0: It is Mary Butter coming through and making it into the show right on the heels of Sona Jobetta, who came through with the track entitled Sire. This is the story of African music. Welcome to it, and thank you very much for joining us. It's 14 minutes after the hour of 2 o'clock. We've got our mix coming through at 2:30. That's something to look forward to. It is what we get to do side by side, back to back, non-stop, continuous jamming. I did say that 3 to 6, it's Thabo Matshaka, the Shy Guy. And then 6 to 9, you get to experience Pete Ndoro and Tshepiso Makwetla on what we call Rise and Shine. 9 to 12, midday, you've got Matseko Msikulu coming through with the Journal. Ah, oh, man, she's amazing. I'm talking of Matseko Msikulu. She's awesome. Join in between 9 and 12 midday. It is Afro Republic on the call. 3 o'clock is when we dock our ship. Stay with us. We've got so much till the hour of 3 o'clock.
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2: We have Naughty in the building. Naughty the Killer B. When you speak of Mutswako, I think Kulichana, I think Double HP.
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2: Okay, all right. 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
2: Let's find out your real rapperness, right? 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
4: Oh, okay. 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No si body khasa. 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Akwati rogo rembarasa dog. So radikede la fella really easy. 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

0: subject that we get to bring every Friday between 12 midnight and 3 a.m. Central African time. It's something that gets the party started. It's something that signals that the weekend is upon us and we have to make the most out of it. Tell you what, Makazi coming through with Prince Benza on the track Ganama. Deliver was a courtesy of DJ Mapurisa featuring Smiley, vocalistic Chico, musician, big baller. And all that is something that you got to experience. Courtesy of the fantastic Afro Republic on Channel Africa, the African perspective via the World Wide Web. 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That's an open view for those within the borders of Southern Africa. Thank you for choosing us. Thank you for making us your number one. Stay where you at and allow us to do what we do with so much dedication, passion, and a whole lot of excellence. DJ Smith is in the building and standing by to drop the second mix of the weekend.
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2: 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Everything looking good. 1400 feet still looking very good. We're 3 minutes away from the first signal.
3: It's time for the Afro Republic Magic. 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

0: that song that is playing, that is part of that mix, coming through from Koffi Olomide and Diamond Platinum. It's a taken from Koffi Olomide, actually samples from Koffi Olomide's original Papa Mobimba. We played Papa Mobimba this on Wednesday, I think. So that's the cover, that's the remix coming through from the one and only Koffi Olomide and Diamond Platinum. It's the weekend. And that mix coming through from DJ Smith. Thank Smith on deck, they say. Thank you very much for joining us and making us your number one. It's been great. Looking forward to your company. Beautiful company again. Next week, Monday through to Friday, 12 midnight to 3 a.m. Central African time. My greatest gratitude go without a doubt, undeservedly so, to Tido Magao, who's been with us from Monday. She's done her part, and she saw to it that the show comes through to you loud and crystal clear. Thank you very much, Tito. It's been great. My name is Maurice Touch, and this has been Afro Republic Live Large on Channel Africa via the World Wide Web, channelafrica.co.za, as well as on satellite, DSTV Audio Bouquet 802 and Channel 628. That's an open view for those within the borders of Southern Africa. The very best can also be experienced by downloading the SABC Plus app onto your mobile device and get to experience us on the go at any given time. Thank you for choosing us. Thank you for making us your number one. Tabo Machaka is standing by. Tabo, top of the morning, my brother.
1: Top of the morning, sir. How are you doing?
0: I'm very well, man. What's been happening?
1: Yo, nothing much. Just getting ready for the weekend, and a chilled Thursday it was. And then, you know, we get excited when it comes to Friday. So just to kick it in and get ready for the weekend.
0: And make the most out of it, hey?
1: Yes, sir. 100%.
0: Tell me something. What's your weekend song? Your all-time weekend song, a song that will play and it reminded you that the weekend is here.
1: Weekend special. My brr.
0: No one does it like my brr.
1: Yeah, no. That,
0: you can say that again.
1: Yeah, that song.
0: Check us through the weekend, man. Tell us what's happening.
1: You mean on the morning reset, right?
0: Yes, exactly.
1: All right. Coming up, we have the 2020 Pan African Power Play. Remember, we've been focusing on East Africa, so music from Burundi. And that's what we're going to be playing. And then I give you a little bit of a hidden Burundi fact. Second hour, we're looking at tribe tracking. And we're going to be focusing on a tribe that is found in Burundi as well and around Rwanda. So that's what I'm looking forward to. Third and final hour, it is Mind Your Language Africa. We have Africa Rewind still to come. We're going to be looking at the year 1961 as well as 1989. Birthday bars coming through as well. And we wrap up with the Motivation Minute. And this week we've featured Chimamanda Ngozi Adichie from Nigeria. So it's going to be her last week. In fact, her last day rather this week. On Morning Reset Friday
0: is upon us, and we're going to make the most out of it. That's the man, Tabo Machaka, coming through between 3 and 6 on the Morning Reset. Otherwise, it's been great. May the one who sits high above and sits down below be with you. Goodness and mercy be your portion. My story has been told. I certainly hope I did tell it to your satisfaction. Kindly allow me to rest my case. Like I said, that we're going to do this, God willing, next week, 12 midnight to 3 a.m. Central African time, Monday through to Friday. We've got so much to offer. Jonathan Buckler plays us out.

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1: We have Naughty in the building. Naughty the Killer B. When you speak of Mutswako, I think Kulichana, I think Double HP.
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1: Okay, all right. I was asking you that, are you really from Mapped Out? If not, I was like, this one.
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1: I was listening to the song sometime in the week. I don't know if you'll know this, and depending how young you are or how old you are, there's a song by Bongo Muffin.
2: It's called the Summertime.
1: Let's find out your real rapperness, right? You ready? 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
3: Oh, okay. How's a body khasa sanchila? 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So radikene la fella really easy. Channel Africa dula really busy.
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1: Happy Friday it is. And you know, when it comes to the weekend, we get excited, maybe because of the work we do during the week. And the weekend presents itself for us to rest. And that's exactly what we shall do. And it is the 21st of August, 2026, and welcoming you to Morning Reset. Hashtag Morning Reset. You'll find us actually on the socials. We're on X, Instagram, TikTok, and YouTube. At Channel Africa 1, the numerical number 1. Otherwise, find us on Facebook. That is Channel Africa. We'll dish out nothing but the very best in music and getting you into that weekend mode. Depending on what you are planning on getting up to. Let's get straight into it right now. The 2020 Pan-African Power Play is coming up from 20 past to 22 the hour. Playing music from Burundi. The focus is on East Africa. Your part is just to be on the enjoyment side of things. Be on the receiving side of things. That's what makes us family. That giving and receiving. This is Zahara. Good morning to you.

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Energize your day. 3 to 6 a.m. where morning becomes a spark of a fantastic day ahead. 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

0: the beauty of traveling countries and you mix them in music as well. That is Dope Nahore from Cote d'Ivoire and features Vusi Mahlasela on this one from South Africa with Koppa. And before this one, we checked out Zahara Loliwe, 9 minutes past 3 Central African time. Good morning to you, welcoming you to Morning Reset. Thank you, Maurice Tarr. She's done his duty for the week. Back Monday, that is midnight until 3 a.m. Central African time.
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3: So how do you respond to Niger's new penal code, which criminalizes same-sex relationships and imposes prison terms of up to 10 years?
4: Yes, I think the Niger legal system is responding to what is more or less a clarion call to criminalize unnatural relationships among people of same sex. And it's a response to the growing tendency of the West to continue to impose their beliefs and understanding of human rights on the African continent and other developing countries.
3: That's Dr. Samson Osagie, who's a Nigerian lawyer and former vice president of the African Bar Association. And there are those that are defending it and many that are saying it's out of order. Where do you sit?
2: Big continent, bigger conversations. 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
5: Você é fluente em português? 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

Morning Reset 3 to 6.

0: the legendary Jonathan Butler, so strong on the morning reset. And before this one, another legendary Morikante, Marriage. It is 19 minutes past 3 Central African Time. Friday edition of the morning reset, hashtag morning reset. And here we are. You can check us out on X at Channel Africa 1. And you'll find out more of the things that we get to do. Also, yeah, man, all the socials, actually, we go live on Facebook. That'll be at 6 a.m. Central African Time. That one you don't want to miss at all. On YouTube as well at Channel Africa 1. Coming up, we have the 2020 Pan African Power Play. Let's get to enjoy music from Burundi.
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0: 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It is the 2020 Pan-African Power Play. And we've been playing music from East Africa this week. That is the region where we were spotlighting. And today, Burundi, Melanin Boy. This one is called Isezerano. Yep. And before this, Alvela Muhimbari with Yamisi. And checked out Drama T, Kosho. Love that song as well. And kicking off with Fernando Kazima Imana Ingunda. I'm loving the end of the song. Where he thanks everyone. And then he thanks his enemies as well. It's like, okay, that's interesting, right? Like to thank everybody, blah, blah, blah. And then he goes on, I want to thank my enemies too. Like, what a guy. A big shout out to Fernando from Burundi. All right, in fact, speaking of Burundi, actually, Burundi is renowned for its traditional drumming, particularly the royal drummers of Burundi. Now, the drumming is more than entertainment. It combines powerful rhythms, coordinated movements, and the choreography, and historically had strong connections to the Burundian monarchy and royal ceremonies. Today, Burundian drumming is an important symbol of the country's cultural heritage and national identity, and has gained international recognition through performances around the world. Yeah. So you meet someone from Burundi, or you know someone from Burundi, tell them about drumming. I say, you know what, guys, I know when it comes to the royal drummers of Burundi, you will sound a bit intelligent in that conversation. They'll be like, huh, what do you know about the royal drummers of Burundi? You don't tell them that you heard it on the 2020 Pan-African Power Play on the Morning Reset. It's okay, just take the credit and run with it. I don't mind at all. All right, going to be checking out in the second hour, looking at tribe tracking. And this tribe, in fact, is found in the Great Lakes region of Africa, particularly in Burundi and Rwanda. Who am I talking about? Your part is to stick around.
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0: This is Samite. 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
1: Shoo!
0: The man from Uganda. Samite Mulondo. Mutoto. He now resides in the US of A, in New York to be precise. Married with kids. Beautiful stuff it is. And before this one, Habib Coyote and Bamada with Africa. We also checked out Concord in Kabinde featuring Louis Mhlanga. Africa, ya uya. And that's how we wrap up the first hour of the morning reset on Channel Africa, The African Perspective. We'll get to the second hour and I'll give you details of what's gonna happen there. Man, oh my goodness.
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0: plus.
1: Second hour it is already. My goodness. Hey. If you are, I know that if you are in the West African region and you are listening to us from Nigeria. How you doing? I know that your time is 3 a.m. West African time. Otherwise, in the East. How you doing, Kenya? I know that it is a minute after 5 East Africa time there. While we are here in South Africa. On a minute after 4 Central African time. Good morning to you. Don't forget to download the Channel Africa app. It is very simple there. You get the app and then you listen to us wherever you are in the world. You connect to us and connect us to other people as well. Say that, hey, there are these Channel Africans. They are doing what you consider excellent. And you must know that that will be appreciated big time, I'm telling you. Coming up, we're going to be checking out Tribe Tracking. We are looking at the tribe that you would find in Burundi and Rwanda. Well, also in the Democratic Republic of Congo, they are there as well. Your part is just to stick around in finding out who am I talking about here. Yeah. Berida Chikizito. Don't forget channelafrica.co.za. Good morning.

0: This is Asha with 360. Second hour, it is off the morning reset on Channel Africa, the African perspective. Berita ahead of this one. Chikizinto, let's get to tribe tracking.
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0: Every Mondays to Fridays, just after 4 a.m. Central African time, we look at different ethnic groups all across the African continent and travel the 54 countries and saying, you know what, we see you, we recognize you. In fact, let me tell you about your history, a type of situation. So that's what tribe tracking is all about. And today, the Dutsi, one of the major ethnic communities of the Great Lakes region of Africa, particularly in Burundi and Rwanda, with communities also in the East Democratic Republic of Congo. Their origins are complex and have been debated by historians. Older theories suggesting that the Tutsi simply migrated from outside the region are not considered an adequate explanation today. Now, historical evidence indicates that Hutu and Tutsi communities developed within the same border of Great Lakes societies and share language and many cultural traditions. Now, in pre-colonial Burundi, Tutsi were prominent within the political and royal structure of the Kingdom of Burundi, although the population was not simply divided into fixed groups in the modern sense. Cattle ownership, political status, family background, and social relationships could influence identity and status. During German and Belgian colonial rule, European administrators increasingly treated Hutu and Tutsi as separate, rigid ethnic categories, which contributed to later political tensions. We know what happened when it comes to Rwanda. Between the Hutus and the Tutsis. In fact, I'm going to check out what happened after independence in 1962. And we know what transpired there, right? Leading up to all the atrocities. But we're going to get to all of those details.
2: Let's just do it.
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0: We have Naughty in the building. Naughty the Killer Bee. When you speak of Mutswako, I think Kulichana, I think Double HP.
3: Do you know a group by the name of Omurafe?
4: Those are my brothers.
0: Okay, all right. I was asking you that, are you really from Mufftown? If not, I was like, this one.
4: My brothers, then I've worked with all of them.
0: I was listening to the song sometime in the week. I don't know if you'll know this, and depending how young you are or how old okay. You are, there's a song by Bongo Muffin.
3: It's called The Summertime.
0: Let's find out your real rapperness, right? You ready? Here we go.
4: Oh, okay. How's our body khasa sanchila? 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So radikede la fella really easy. Channel Africa doula really busy.
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0: Friday bangers on the morning reset on Channel Africa. Friday, 21 August, it is. This is Ria Khopane with Shuka. Also checked out Davido featuring Tams prior to this. Know Your Worth. Coming up to 20 minutes past 4 Central African time.
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0: All right, looking at, we are checking out the Tutsi ethnic group, as it is Tribe Tracking. Now, going to the independence that transpired in 1962, Burundi experienced periods of political violence and a conflict involving Hutu and Tutsi communities. The country eventually established a power-sharing system designed to ensure representation of both communities. Today, Tutsi remain an important part of Burundian society alongside the Hutu and Twa communities. They live throughout Burundi, particularly in urban areas, and the country's central and southern regions. Tutsi and Hutu share Kirundi. Cultural traditions, history and national identity, and many aspects of everyday life are not separate, strictly along ethnic lines. Which is a bit of good news, as I shared from where, you know, the Tutsi and the Hutus, where they come from. If you remember, actually, there's even a movie. You'll find that that movie Hotel Rwanda that came out in 2004. So taking us back to where they come from and what happened in the situation. There was terrible separation between the two of them. And we know in 1994, that brutal 100 days in 1994, where Hutu extremists killed an estimated 800,000 people, mostly minority Tutsi and the moderate Hutus. So yeah, that's what happened in 1994, if you remember that genocide. It was bad, man, very bad. And yeah, but it's good news now that we're in 2026 and there is a bit of progress in what we've seen, and it is worth celebrating.
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6: Law is what I studied, but law can be very stiff. 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But you know, when you curse over to the side to direct selling,
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6: 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But my legal background really helps me a lot with what I do now, because I'm able to

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0: This is Tams with Love Me JJ. And prior to this, Yemi Alad. In fact, we played you Mr. Bao featuring Makazi, Hololo. And Yemi Alade, Kofi Annan, some bit of Sam D prior to that, featuring Nia Pearl, Buhle, and Mano Shela. Morning Reset on Channel Africa, the African Perspective. It is the Friday edition of it, getting you ready for the weekend. And know that weekends are exciting. And I presume for all of us, or maybe some of us, depending what is it that you're going to get up to when it comes to the weekend. And speaking of all things, after the weekend, looking forward to the to next week, actually, right here on Channel Africa, which will be this coming Tuesday, the 25th of August, 2026. And Channel Africa on International Youth Day. Channel Africa is hosting a live webinar exploring artificial intelligence, innovation, and the future of African broadcasting under the theme Empowering the Next Generation Through Innovation and Technology. So, you know, as Africa's international broadcaster, Channel Africa is convening this conversation to unpack how AI is reshaping the way media is gathered, verified, produced, and distributed, and to examine the opportunities and responsibilities this, and in fact, creates for broadcasters navigating a digital world. Discussions will cover multilingual content creation, audience engagement, and inclusive digital transformation, with young Africans placed at the center of the conversation. The webinar is a natural fit, actually, for International Youth Day, as you know, that's happening on 25 August, encouraging young people, media practitioners, students, and technology enthusiasts to actively participate in shaping the future of the broadcasting industry. So your part is to check it out. That is next week, Tuesday, from 10 a.m. To 11 a.m. Central African time. So you can synchronize that with your time zone, wherever it is that you're going to be. Check out channelafricawebinar.com and be part of it. Is at no cost, okay? Yep, that is channelafricawebinar.com, and find out and just look forward to next week, Tuesday. And I promise you, when that hour is done, you would have learnt a lot.
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2: The moment that we've all been waiting for at Channel Africa One on the socials. She's a digital entrepreneur, an all-round superstar. Michelle Ndamase, welcome to Channel Africa. Welcome to the
3: been so excited to get you onto the show. I'll tell you why, as a rash for you. Mm-hmm. And by rash, I mean that I stalk you.
2: Oh, okay.
3: Stalking you in a very professional way.
4: Obviously, having started off in the beauty space, having insecurities, acne, adult acne, and first started off as a mask, and then became a passion and more of an art and a craft. And then transitioning into fashion was so natural because I've always been someone who loves fashion. So I decided to go into business with my mom, who is professionally a fashion designer as well as a businesswoman, and just us having similar style and understanding the African market, sure. I thought it would be a great venture. So that's how we transitioned into fashion. I'm still a beauty girl, but always. I'm more of a fashion girly, I think, now. I don't know, but I mean, there might be something coming up for beauty. We'll see.
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you like what we do on Channel Africa, then follow us on our socials. 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

0: It brings the wedding vibes, feels, because it's getting warm in South Africa. So I presume that weddings galore, and you chances of hearing this song are very high. La Sauce featuring Amanda Black, I Do. And before this one, LeBianca, My Place. Kicking off with Tim Marie's You Should Know. Morning Reset Friday edition. Right here on Channel Africa, the African perspective. 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It's 4:58 Central African time. And we're going to get now to the third and final hour.
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0: 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Still to come, we have Mind Your Language Africa. 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And I'm going to bring you Africa Rewind. We also have Birthday Buzz in Fanigaru celebrating a birthday today. And we'll wrap up with the Motivation Minute. You know the music, right? We never disappoint at all. Let's go!
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0: Big reset on Channel Africa, the African perspective, a Friday morning edition of it, man. This is We Luncheon, featuring Soul King, Kokite, and also checked out Calvin Feller, Everybody Wanna Be In Love. 2 weeks at number one on Africa Chart Toppers Top 20 Countdown, that Calvin Feller song. Will it still be at number one tomorrow, midday till 2 p.m. Central African time? Mind your language, Africa.
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0: There is a word I'm looking for this morning. Your part is to participate in it and say, okay, this is the word and it means this. Okay. And the word is clouds. Your part is to explain to that 10-year-old me saying that, okay, this is clouds in my language. And this is how we utilize it, okay? If I were to be in conversation with someone or explaining to you as a 10-year-old, clouds in my language, and will use it in this particular way in a sentence. That is clouds. What is clouds in your language? Plus 2783288684. That is 0832886684. Our WhatsApp number, plus 2783288684. That will be 0832886684. Clouds. Very simple and very easy, I know.
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0: Oh man, hottest jams on a Friday morning. It is King Promise featuring Mr. Easy. See what we've done. Before this one, Feza Umakonda. Body reset, it is. Good morning to you. Happy Friday. Let's get to Mind Your Language Africa.
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0: The word for this morning is clouds. What is clouds in your language?
2: Clouds. Makore. The clouds are in the sky. Makore ari mudenga.
0: Thank you, that's Shona.
3: Good morning. Clouds in Sesotho is maru. An example will be, the clouds are white. In Sesotho, maru amasweu.
4: Sanbonani, today's word is clouds. Amafu, amafu. The sentence with this word would be, amafu namhlanje amnyama. Amafu namhlanje amnyama. Today's clouds are dark. Today's clouds are dark.
0: Thank you. Siyabonga kakhulu.
5: In Chichewa, when we want to say there are clouds of rain, we say kuli mitambo ya mvula.
0: Kuri mitambo ya mvula. 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Kuri mitambo ya mvula. Okay. You see, the learning happens every day. Oh, man. Clouds for this Friday morning. That is on Mind Your Language Africa. Still to come. Got to be checking out Africa Rewind. Got birthday bars as well. Checking out who's celebrating today. And wrap up with the Motivation Minute. And the music will get you into that weekend mood, I'm telling you. And stick around for all of that and more. Calm it up right here on The Morning Reset.
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0: yes, I feel it, baby. I do. Hey. I ain't finding it at all. It's flowing. I'm telling you. It is Egyptian Pharaoh with the beautiful noise. And ahead of this one, Davido, hanging out with No One One. Give me that 10. Yeah, them big things, man. And we kicked off with Myro, Buhle, Last Born, MFR Soul, and DJ Mapori Sangbambe Duze. It is Morning Reset Friday edition of it. I mean, you can feel it, man. Come on, you can feel it in your soul, eh? The excitement in the air. You know, we get excited for the weekend. And hoping that it'll be a restful one, unless it is a busy one for you. All right, we're going to get to Africa Rewind. You want to find out what transpired on this day, being the 21st of August.
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0: All right, on this day, 21 August in 1961, British colonial authorities released Jomo Kenyatta from detention after more than 8 years of imprisonment and restriction. His release marked a major turning point in Kenya's struggle for independence. Kenyatta went on to become Kenya's first prime minister in 1963, and after the country became a republic in 1964, its first president. What a journey it was. I know, right? Let's go to 1989. On this day, the Organization of African Unity, OAU, adopted the Harare Declaration, which outlined key principles for resolving a conflict in apartheid South Africa and establishing a democratic, non-racial, and united society. The declaration became an important diplomatic framework for negotiations that eventually contributed to the end of apartheid and South Africa's transition to democracy in 1994. Oh man, we come a long way, I know. All right, let's get to find out who's celebrating today.
1: The birthday bars. The birthday bars.
2: Happy birthday to you. Happy birthday to you.

0: Happy birthday to, in fact, heavenly birthday to Festus Mogae. Born today in 1939, passing on the 8th of May 2026, was a Botswana economist and politician who served as the country's third president from 1998 to 2008. Born in Sirowe, that is in the Buchanan Land Protectorate. He studied economics in the University of Success and, in fact, in Oxford University before working in Botswana's public service and later serving as vice president. And as president, Mogae was known for promoting economic stability, good governance, and efforts to combat HIV/AIDS. He died on 8 May 2026, age 86. Also, another heavenly birthday, Ahmed Kathrada was born on this day in 1929, passing on 28 March 2017. Was a South African anti-apartheid activist, politician, and Rivonia trialist. Born in Schweizer Ranneke, South Africa, he became involved in the struggle against... Oh, my stuff has just disappeared. Okay, let's do that again. He became involved in the struggle against apartheid at a young age and worked closely with leaders, including Nelson Mandela. Kathrada was arrested in 1963 and sentenced to life imprisonment in a Rivonia trial, spending 26 years in prison, much of it on Robben Island. After South Africa's transition to democracy, he served as the ANC Member of Parliament from 1994 to 1999 and remained a respected voice for human rights and social justice until his death in 2017, aged 87. All right, that is an interesting part of history as well there. Let's find out who's celebrating. Happy birthday to Joe Fredericks. Onika Nhlapo, Mama Onika Nhlapo. In fact, Granny Onika Nhlapo. Okay, that sounds better and more respectful. Koketso Milky Mukara, Ntate Dikhang Pule, Kylie Kibe, and my colleague works at Umhlobo Wenene, I think, at SABC Eastern Cape, Amanda Ndlovu, and Raspi Mapingo, Fundi Mazibuko, Busisiwe Makwakwa, Israel, Tanya Kamsimango, who else? Mercia Tintwa, Lomkwanazi, Kelly Panasha Pule, also celebrating birthday. Shavandre Kenneth, happy birthday to you. Matsi, happy birthday as well as you celebrate yours. And may it be an enjoyable one. Coming up, gonna be chatting to Rise and Shine. They'll tell us what do they have in store this Friday between 6 and 9 a.m. Central African Time. We also have Motivation Minute. News at 6 with Jwalani Tulongwepe. Stick around for that. That's coming up. And we're also going to be checking out Sports Update. Mosibudi, Rachel Makura, Norutando Butelezi brings us Business Update. All of that and more coming up. Great music as well.
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0: 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When you have to wake your neighbors up.
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And then she says, you know what, I'm gonna call you later. It doesn't end there. She's specific that she wants to be your lover. 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Come on, girl. 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
1: It's not a song that I don't want to sing, but there are times when I feel like maybe I want to have a set that's a little more like, you know, I don't know, that's sort of brewing in other emotional spaces. I still feel like, oh, but I should do Gingery Slowly. 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You know, I love that it's a love song that people want to hear and that it occupies a kind of warm energy center for me.
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4: All right, it is 5:53 Central African Time. Let's chat to Bro Peter, and happy Friday, sir.
5: Happy Friday. Yes, it was a weekend. I hope you've been good, my brother. It's been a good week.
4: It's been a good week, indeed. You know, we get excited when it comes to a Friday, when it comes to the weekend.
5: Amen, amen. Well, coming up on Rise and Shine today, Liberia's former vice president, Jewel Howard Taylor, has been charged with drug trafficking. This after a cocaine haul worth $300 million was seized. And we ask what this means for accountability in West Africa. And a witness in the treason trial of Uganda's jailed opposition leader, Kizza Besigye, tells the court he plotted a drone assassination attempt on President Museveni, but Besigye is too ill to be in court to hear it. All of that right on this channel, on this program, starting in 6 minutes. 6 minutes. 6 minutes.
4: Thank you. Thank you. Thank you. I thought, let me join him on that. All right, motivation minute. Chimamanda Ngozi Adichie is an acclaimed Nigerian novelist, essayist, and feminist. Best known for her work such as Purple Hibiscus, Half of a Yellow Sun, Americana, and We Should All Be Feminists. Let's find out what she has to say this morning. Actually, what she has to say is profound. Something to think about.
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6: 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And I want to talk about it increasingly because I'm hoping that it helps someone else whose mother is still here. And I think this is particularly true for mothers and daughters, that our relationships are often a bit more complicated, a bit more complex, a bit lacking in the simplicity that often is a mark of mothers and fathers. And I think sometimes we take our mothers for granted. Sometimes we don't extend to them the grace that they deserve. So my mother and I were close. We got along mostly. But I remember just being irritated by things that now I think back about it and I think, what a waste of time, right? I remember being judgmental about minor things that I would not be judgmental about with my father. And it might be that I placed her. I don't know what it was. It's that mother-daughter prickly thing. And I just want to say to the daughters here, if your mothers are still here and you kind of identify with what I'm saying, let's extend a little bit more grace.
2: Motivational Minute on the Morning Reset.
4: That was profound. Chimamanda Ngozi Adichie, thank you very much for this week. Beautiful it was. Oh, let's wrap up, man. Shall be back tomorrow midday until 2 p.m. Central African Time, counting down.

Countdown, Africa Chart Toppers Top 20 Countdown. I hope you will enjoy that one. I'm looking forward to it. This is Shwi Nomteka Ngafa. Oh man.

0: Plus. 6 o'clock Central African time is your time, which means it's time for the beginning of Channel Africa's Rise and Shine. Thanks so much indeed for tuning in. And we begin, as we always do, with the news and the sports headlines with Onele Nsinsi and Musibudi Rachel Makura. Good morning, ladies.
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2: Well, good morning, Peter and Tepiso, and good morning to our listeners. The death toll in the overloaded boat that capsized in Nigeria's northwest Sokoto state yesterday has now risen to 46. The boat carrying more than 70 passengers is believed to have been transporting mostly children when it overturned near the remote community of Gorau in the Goronyo area. Police spokesperson Ahmad Rufai said 46 bodies have been recovered so far, while 16 people were rescued alive. 15 others remain missing. A witness told Reuters that many of those on board were children traveling with farm owners and laborers heading to work on a rice harvest. Nigeria's National Emergency Management Agency says teams have been deployed to the remote location as efforts continue to locate those still unaccounted for. A new batch of 70,000 doses of vaccines are being sent to the Democratic Republic of Congo to help contain the Ebola outbreak. The International Coordinating Group on Vaccine Provision says the shipment includes 50,000 doses for frontline workers tackling the fastest spreading outbreak on record. Other doses will be used for clinical trials. The vaccine is approved to prevent the disease caused by the more common Zaire strain, but it's not known whether it's effective against the Bundibugyo species behind the current Ebola outbreak. In what could be viewed as a significant improvement in U.S.-South Africa relations, the U.S. National Institute of Health has lifted a ban on funding new scientific research in South Africa. The Journal Science is reporting that the U.S. National Institute of Health has ended sweeping funding ban imposed last year by President Donald Trump, reopening the possibility of American government support for research projects in South Africa. The decision is important because South Africa has long been a major research partner for American scientists, particularly in areas such as HIV, TB, and other infectious diseases, shown by Spice reports from New York.
3: The funding freeze followed President Trump's decision to halt U.S. foreign assistance to South Africa amid an increasingly strained relationship between Washington and Pretoria over both foreign and domestic policy disagreements. But according to Science, NIH Director Dr. Jay Bhattacharya determined in an internal staff memo that research funding was legally different from foreign aid, a distinction at the heart of the decision. For South African researchers, this could reopen an important source of funding after months of uncertainty, but there is a significant catch. The NIH says future projects carried out overseas would have to demonstrate a clear scientific reason for being conducted outside of the United States.
2: South Africa's Deputy Speaker of National Assembly, Dr. Annelie Lotrat, says she will decide in consultation with chief whips of all the parties in Parliament about the voting procedure that will apply during next week's vote of no confidence in the Speaker, Togo Didiza. The motion will be voted on next Wednesday. It was tabled by the opposition, the EFF party leader Julius Malema, and relates to Didiza's decision not to oppose President Cyril Ramaphosa's urgent interdict application in the Western Cape High Court to halt the parliamentary impeachment process over the Palapala matter. The court has, in the meanwhile, granted the interdict in an effort to accommodate the work of Parliament and electioneering. A decision was made for all sittings to be virtual. Lotrit says while the rules determine that a motion of no confidence should be done in person, she will make suggestions that could be suitable for all parties.
4: I am going to propose something that will make provision for all the requirements, because the Constitution says in person, the rule says in person, but there has been a decision which has been taken by Parliament, by the chief whips, that our meetings will be virtual given the specific time frame in which we are running to in up to an election. But I think we will get to the most suitable manner of voting.
2: Lastly, health officials in Nepal say the dengue fever cases have now spread to most districts and warn that the mosquito-borne disease could rise during the monsoon season. The assessment came as the country observed World Mosquito Day. Several countries are holding events to raise awareness on mosquito-borne diseases such as the dengue fever and malaria that kills hundreds of thousands of people globally every year. Now, for any news stories you'd like to share with us, please send us an email to newsroom@channelafrica.co.za or call us at +27 11 714 4459. Channel Africa News, I am Onele Tsintsi.
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5: And coming up in your sports news this hour, the CAF Women's Champions League COSAFA qualifiers take center stage in Botswana, while the US Open announces a record $108 million US dollar prize purse. I'll tell you more at 6:30.

0: 6 minutes past six. Good morning to you. This is Rise and Shine, the Friday edition on this Friday, the 21st of August. Welcome to it. 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And you can also find us on at Channel Africa One on X, TikTok, and Instagram. 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I'm Tsipi Somakwetla with Peter and Doro.
1: Good morning.
0: No, you must stop this thing. How are you?
1: Yes, you know, I was in East London, which is, for those that don't know, the southern east coast of South Africa.
0: You weren't just in East London, you're in Kugomps.
1: Kugompo, yes, you're so right. And there's you know, we were told that it was about the sound that it makes on a rock.
0: Yes.
1: Well, apparently there's a different story.
0: Well, you had to go there to find out, right? So
1: but
0: tell
1: me. I think the truth is in both. Uh-huh. Because actually there's a sacred place called the Cove. And it's this place is called Gompo. And so
0: Gompo.
1: Yes. And I think that maybe
0: did you go see it?
1: No, I didn't have time. I was busy unlocking the story of exports from Eastern Cape.
0: Okay.
1: So that's what I was doing. But I'm back and it's a Friday, so I'm delighted.
0: And you have this thing of coming back on a Friday.
1: I know, but it feels so good because then you know.
0: No, I know. It's like you're committed to the course.
1: Yeah.
0: Well, welcome back. We're glad to have you back.
1: Yeah, fantastic. So, coming up on the program, Sudan's Prime Minister promises national dialogue after 4 years of devastating civil war, but critics warn that there's no mechanism to enforce a ceasefire if the rapid support forces refuse to engage. And the Ebola outbreak in the Democratic Republic of Congo is now officially the deadliest in the country's history. Nearly 5,000 confirmed cases, more than 2,000 dead, and still no approved vaccine.
0: And we'll also tell you about South Africa handing back the remains of Namibian liberation heroes who died on Robben Island. That's more than 50 years ago. As both nations take another step towards healing the wounds of apartheid and colonialism.

0: Right, it's 9 minutes past six Central African time, which means it's time for the Africa Roundup. And we do this every single day after the 6 o'clock news. And what we try and do is give you a concise update on the key events and stories that have played out in the last 24 hours. And we do this with our team of journalists, correspondents, analysts, as well, of course, the voices of the newsmakers themselves, putting all of those stories into context for you, making sure that you're caught up and also set up for the news day ahead. And we begin today's Africa Roundup with this. Sudan's Prime Minister Kamil Idris has announced that a long-awaited national dialogue will begin soon, aimed at national reconciliation, constitutional reform, and ultimately free and fair elections. Now, the announcement came during a high-level meeting in Khartoum with a delegation of African Union Peace and Security Council ambassadors. Sudan is now in its fourth year of a devastating civil war between the army and the Rapid Support Forces, a conflict that has displaced more than 14 million people. Critics, however, point out that a central dilemma is if the RSF remains outside the process, that dialogue may produce political consensus but lacks a mechanism to enforce a ceasefire. Let's hear more from Naba Mujahideen.
1: As Sudan remains divided after more than 3 years of civil war, millions have been displaced, infrastructure is damaged, and the UN says that what is the world's largest displacement crisis is now also a hunger crisis. The key question now is whether meaningful dialogue is possible while war persists, and whether all political and civilian forces will participate. All previous attempts to secure a ceasefire and end the war have failed. Analysts say national dialogue can only succeed if it brings together all Sudanese political and civilian forces. The African Union has also called for a comprehensive Sudanese-led political process, alongside an immediate ceasefire and a political settlement.
2: The World Health Organization says it's extending its alert level for the Ebola outbreak in the Democratic Republic of Congo due to rising cases and deaths. The designation of a public health emergency and of international concern is the highest alert for infectious diseases. The disease has claimed more than 2,300 lives so far and infected nearly 5,000 others in the northeastern DRC since mid-May. Our correspondent Chris Ochamringa has more from Kinshasa.
3: The Ebola outbreak in eastern and northeastern DRC has spread rapidly since May, with deaths now surpassing the country's previous worst outbreak between 2018 and 2020. Health experts say delayed detection, insecurity, and community mistrust are hampering containment efforts. The WHO is calling for a coordinated international response. The outbreak is caused by the rare Bundibugyo strain, for which there is no approved vaccine or treatment. Health experts are appealing for more funding. Chris Ochamringa, SABC News, Kinshasa.
0: South Africa and Zimbabwe are deepening their ties across trade, infrastructure, energy, security, and migration. President Cyril Ramaphosa and Emmerson Mnangagwa met in Pretoria for the fourth session of the South Africa-Zimbabwe Binational Commission, a formal bilateral mechanism established in 2015 to manage and advance the strategic partnership between the two neighboring nations. South Africa's International Relations Minister, Ronald Lamola, said that the priority is to convert strong political ties and historical bonds into concrete programs that improve the lives of ordinary people in both countries.
4: The Zimbabwe-South Africa route is one of Africa's busiest migration corridors. South Africa is the continent's leading migrant-receiving country, with most migrants coming from Southern Africa. Zimbabwe is the largest country of origin for migrants into South Africa, accounting for approximately 48% of the migrant population into the South African population. Movement between our two countries is a long-standing feature of our relationship, shaped as much by economic conditions as by the history and the geography we share.
2: Thousands of fortune seekers have descended on a village in Kenya in search of gold. But what's happening in West Pokot County is causing a big problem. It's putting pressure on a community with little infrastructure and raising concerns about safety. The Deputy County Commissioner Samuel Kiari says social media has helped fuel the influx.
5: We had approximately 10,000 people from all over the area, from neighboring counties, and even from the neighboring country of Uganda. I can confirm, because when we went there, traders in gold, they told us every day they are getting an average of 100 people who are selling gold to them. But unfortunately, the amount of gold might not be so huge.
0: In a solemn ceremony in Cape Town, South Africa handed over the remains of two Namibian political prisoners, liberation fighters who died whilst imprisoned on Robben Island during the apartheid era. The two men, Festus Nehale and Simon Petrus Nielenge, died in colonial custody on Robben Island in 1971 and 1974, respectively. The repatriation also included the ancestral remains of 84 indigenous Namibians that have been held at the Iziko South African Museum for more than 100 years, where they'd been kept for so-called scientific purposes. Now, Namibia's Minister of Arts and Culture, Senet Steenkamp, said the heroes would be reburied at Namibia's Heroes Acre on Sunday. Now they return to a free and sovereign Namibia, she said.
6: We are here to welcome home people who have been separated from their families, communities, and homeland during a painful period of our shared colonial history. Some of these ancestors were taken from their communities and became part of colonial scientific and museum collections, where they were treated as objects, rather as peoples, people with names, with identities.
0: And that's how we come to the end of today's edition of the Africa Roundup. We'll have more for you on Monday morning, just after the 6 o'clock news. Stay with us, so much more still to come right here on Rise and Shine.
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2: South Africa's Minister of International Relations and Cooperation, Ronald Lamola, says South Africa's Zimbabwe Binational Commission must translate the two countries' strong political ties into practical cooperation that improves the lives of their people. Lamola was speaking in Pretoria at the ministerial meeting of the 4th South Africa-Zimbabwe Binational Commission ahead of the meeting of heads of state scheduled for Friday, where the two countries are expected to further strengthen bilateral cooperation on issues of mutual interest. Channel Africa's reporter Michael Mbewe filed this report.
9: The Binational Commission takes place just a few days after South Africa and Zimbabwe participated in the 46th SADC Summit of Heads of State and Government, which was held in Durban. Addressing the ministerial commission, Lamola said the two countries face a new set of developmental challenges, with citizens expecting governments to promote inclusive economic growth, among other things.
4: Today, our countries face a new set of developmental challenges. Our peoples expect their governments to create the conditions for inclusive economic growth, decent employment and improved livelihoods, as well as access to quality education, healthcare, reliable electricity, safe drinking water, sanitation, modern infrastructure and safe communities. They will rightly expect this commission to translate our strong political relationship into practical cooperation that delivers these tangible benefits.
9: Lamola said South Africa and Zimbabwe will focus on strengthening economic cooperation.
4: Our objectives will be to build partnerships that generate investment, expand production, create employment, and strengthen the resilience of our economies. South Africa and Zimbabwe are integral partners in the North-South Corridor, with the Bay Bridge border post serving as one of the principal gateways for the movement of people and goods between our two countries and the wider region. The corridor is central to the implementation of the Africa Continental Free Trade Area. We should use this shared geographical and economic advantage to deepen cooperation along the corridor, including through modernization and expansion of road, rail infrastructure, the improvement of border management systems, the development of logistics facilities and the strengthening of connectivity with ports and regional markets.
9: Infrastructure connectivity must also extend beyond transport. Lamola again.
4: We should strengthen cooperation in water resource management and water security, including infrastructure that supports reliable access to water for communities, agriculture, and industry. We should also explore opportunities to improve digital connectivity and other forms of infrastructure that can facilitate trade, investment, and the movement of people. Connectivity between our two countries is also an important human dimension.
9: Meanwhile, Zimbabwe's Minister of Foreign Affairs and International Trade, Amon Murira, said the strong historical ties between the two countries provide a solid foundation for expanding industrial cooperation, trade, and tourism.
10: The relations between Zimbabwe and the Republic of South Africa are excellent, solid, and enduring. Our relations are molded on a historic peace and security architecture that we founded during our liberation struggle. We will use this enduring peace and security architecture to boost our industrial cooperation, trade, and tourism. Our trade is in excess of $5 billion. We would like to grow this trade to trillions of dollars.
9: Murira said the two countries will also deepen cooperation in education as they prepare to co-host next year's Cricket World Cup alongside Namibia, a sign of unity.
10: We are determined to work on the enablers of capability. These enablers include cooperation in education, cooperation in science, cooperation in technology, cooperation in innovation, and cultural cooperation. Just like you said, we are happy to co-host the Cricket World Cup next year between among ourselves, Namibia, South Africa, and Zimbabwe.
9: In conclusion, Murira said the Binational Commission is ultimately aimed at strengthening social cohesion and using closer cooperation between the two countries to fight poverty and improve the lives of their people.
10: We are determined to work positively to foster social cohesion amongst our peoples by ensuring that our common cultural and heritage roots remain both a shield and a spear, a shield against negative forces who don't want to see peaceful cooperation amongst our peoples, and a spear to destroy poverty, which always stands as an obstacle for cooperation. What we say is that it's not this nation against that nation, it's our two nations against poverty. So we must know exactly what we are fighting. We are fighting poverty, and all our instruments have to be sharpened against poverty. This is exactly why we are having this binational commission.
9: Michael Mbewe, Channel Africa News, Johannesburg.
7: Wake up to the stories shaping your day. Rise and shine with Peter Ndoro and Sibiso Makwetla.
0: Senegal's opposition is putting pressure on President Bassirou Diomaye Faye to set a date for local elections. Now, this could provide the first major electoral test since the political split between the president and his former ally, Ousmane Sonko Faye, dismissed Sonko as prime minister in May, triggering divisions within the political movement that swept them to power in 2024. The local polls could now offer an early indication of how that fallout has reshaped Senegal's political landscape. Let's hear more from Tutong Gubeni.
11: The five-year mandates of local authorities in Senegal will expire in January, but President Bassirou Diomaye has yet to issue the decrees required to launch the electoral process, including the election date and the opening of voter registration. Senegalese political analyst Mamadou Thio says the opposition is correct in pressing President Faye to announce a date for these polls.
12: So far, we are still waiting for the president to let people know if this election will take place in due time or he will postpone them. And more, the more we go, the more people think that the president is trying to dupe the opposition, and mostly PASTEF, because in fact the main opponent today is PASTEF, the former ally with the Speaker of the House. The opposition is right to make this call because 5 months the president should have made it clear.
11: Theo says time is running out as Faye takes his time to announce the date.
12: Time is running out, and even those who were supposed to register on the electoral board, they have not done it this year. It should have been done since May.
11: Faye formally broke ties in July with PASTEF political party, which was founded in 2014 by Ousmane Sonko, by launching the Kyrie or the Republican Patriots, marking a deeper political rupture with former Prime Minister and now Speaker of Parliament, Sonko. Theo says it might be a difficult task for the incumbent if his former party win more parliamentary seats.
12: The president has to win the election, or at least try to minimize the power of PASTEF. If he does not succeed in that, it means that for the next 2 years of his term, things will be very, very difficult for him to go ahead.
11: Meanwhile, political analyst Amadou Camara Gay says the opposition believes it has a chance to win.
13: The opposition believes it has a good chance of winning the next elections, which are expected to be held in February or in March 2027. And as you can see, today Ousmane Sonko and PASTEF continue to dominate the political landscape. All the political parties are talking about them and positioning themselves in relation to their political influence. And one another important factor is that a reform of local government authorities is also planned. And until this reform is complete, the local election cannot be held. And finally, there is also the possibility of holding the legislative and local election at the same time, which could lead to a combined electoral calendar.
11: Gay says if Faye doesn't announce the date soon, he'll be seen as undermining the electoral calendar.
13: It could also distract us from the key issues such as the cost of living and structural reform, as the media would focus primarily on politics. So this would also undermine the credibility of President Jammeh and his ally for not respecting the electoral calendar.
11: The split between Faye and Sonko created uncertainty within the ruling movement, which remains the largest party in parliament and has opened a new contest for influence ahead of the 2029 presidential election. For Channel Africa News, I am Tutong Gobeni in Johannesburg.
0: Yeah, so...
14: I like the way you say yeah. Tell me about it, Peter
0: yeah,
14: Doro.
0: No, what really is on my mind, you're not interested in. I know that for a fact.
14: Okay, I know it's one of two things.
0: Yes, the Premier League kicks off today.
14: I did.
0: But what it is some people may not know, I actually grew up in a little town in England called Coventry.
14: Yes.
0: And Coventry used to be in the first division before it became the Premier League. And for a time, it was the longest serving first division team. And then it finally got relegated about, it must be nearly 15 years ago. And they've been promoted back to the Premier League now after 15, 20 year absence.
14: Sure,
0: and so I'm so excited. You have no idea. And I know that you're going to fall asleep listening to me right now.
14: No, but I understand. Yeah. There's like a nostalgic thing about it. And you grew up there.
0: The little town. I mean, there's nothing there except I think what kept the city going was Jaguar. And
14: have you been there since?
0: Yeah. Not every time, but I try and go back because there's still people that I went to school with that are still there. So I try it at least... Every trip I try to go and pass through there.
14: So you say it's known for what? Jaguars?
0: Jaguar Motors.
14: Oh, Jaguar Motors.
0: So it's a car manufacturing city.
14: Oh.
0: And also famously during World War II, the British intelligence cracked the German code that they were using to send messages to each other.
14: Oh.
0: And one of the messages was, "We're going to bomb Coventry." Winston Churchill had to make a decision. Do we evacuate? And then the Germans would know that
14: they've cracked the code.
0: And he decided not to tell, to stop it. And so Coventry was bombed in World War II. And that it was rebuilt and it's become kind of
14: interesting facts right there. It took us a while, but we got there. All right, let's check in with Jwalani Tulongwepe now for the news.
0: It's Onele Nsinsi.
14: Oh, yes, it's Onele this morning. Apologies, Onele. Hey, Peter's going to wring my neck,
7: 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Headlines. The African perspective.
15: Well, thank you, Tepiso. Looking at your headline, South Africa's President Cyril Ramaphosa will this morning host his Zimbabwean counterpart President Emmerson Mnangagwa for the fourth session of the South Africa Zimbabwe Binational Commission in Pretoria. A search and rescue operation is continuing in northern Nigeria after a boat capsized in Sokoto State. Officials say at least 50 bodies have been recovered so far. And the former Pakistani Prime Minister Imran Khan has reportedly been returned to prison after receiving medical treatment in hospital under an order of the country's Supreme Court. Channel Africa News, I am Onele Nsinsi.
7: SABC News. Headlines. The African perspective.
0: Right, it's time to find out what's happening in the world of sport. And I wonder if Musubudi is going to speak about the Premier League kicking off this weekend. I hope she does, because I'm really excited. Yeah, Coventry City.
14: Coventry.
0: And I'm going to tell you a story about where the term Peeping Tom came from.
14: Please stop.
0: It's actually a good story, to be honest with you. That's all coming up later. Let's get into the sport. Good morning, Musubudi, Rachel, Makura.
7: 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The African perspective.
16: Thank you so much, Peter. Very good morning from the sports desk. We'll start here for the SAWA. So the race for a place in the 2026 CAF Women's Champions League gets underway. That's across the continent with six zonal tournaments deciding who reaches the finals. Defending champions AS FAR Morocco are already through, while six regional winners as well as representatives of the host nation will complete the eight-team field. The COSAFA qualifiers kicked off yesterday in Gaborone, Botswana, with South Africa's Mamelodi Sundowns beginning their campaign against Eswatini Nzinginzi Hotspurs today. Qualifiers will, by the way, be staged across Africa in the East, West, North, as well as Central Africa as the continent reaches for, or rather searches, should I say, for its next women's club champion. On to some rugby news now, let's move on to this story before we get into rugby news. So Africa's road to the 2027 FIFA Women's World Cup in Brazil is taking shape, with South Africa as well as Ghana learning their opponents in the preliminary playoff tournament. South Africa will face off with China, Taipei, Ecuador, as well as Uzbekistan, while Ghana will take on Ecuador, Uzbekistan, as well as Papua New Guinea. Now, the 16 preliminary phase will be played between the 24th of November as well as the 5th of December, with each nation playing three matches. The top two teams overall will then advance into the final playoff phase, where they will join four other nations battling for the last three tickets to Brazil in 2027. On to some rugby news now. South African rugby captain Siyamthanda Kolisi will remain on the sidelines for Saturday's opening Greatest Rivalry opening test match against the All Blacks of New Zealand in Johannesburg, South Africa. Now, coach Rusty Erasmus says even though he could have chosen the Bok leader, he decided to take a precautionary approach regarding Kolisi's return.
17: It is who's still standing and how many men you still got fit and ready to go when it gets to Orlando and then eventually to Baltimore. So we see us the same. Sia probably could have played, but you know, risking him this weekend, and then you get to match three of the series, and then you have a lot of walking wounded. So on those two, that's definitely the thought process.
16: Now, meanwhile, Eben Itzebeth will start at lock, while Grant Williams as well as Sasha Feinberg and Gomez Zulu will be the halfback pairing. Gobes Reinach as well as Manny Lebok will provide cover off the bench, leaving Andre Pollard outside the squad. Erasmus says a winning start to the series is vital.
17: We just think of keeping guys fresh. I'm 100% sure there's going to be by round three, which will be the most important match. There will be another 6-7 injuries in each camp. So managing players' game time is very important, but obviously if you can eat the first blow in the first test. Against the Lions series, we lost the first test. And the Rugby World Cup pool, we lost the first test against New Zealand. So, and there's time to come back in the series, but it would always be better to win the first one.
16: And finally, in tennis news, the US Open will offer the biggest prize fund in Grand Slam history, with a total of $108 million on offering, marking a 20% increase on last year. Now, the singles champions will receive $5.5 million each, and a 10% increase on 2025. First round losers will take home $140,000, which is rather 30,027% more than last year. The prize pool includes a $2 million contribution in the Welfare Fund, which leading players have been demanding from all the Grand Slams. The four Grand Slam tournaments have also jointly announced the formation of a Grand Slam Player Council. This was another key request from the players, some of whom limited media appearances at the French Open as well as Wimbledon to 15 minutes, this to highlight their grievances. Now, their other main demand is for each Grand Slam to dedicate 16% of its revenue to prize money, with the figure rising to 22% by 2030. And that's a wrap from the Sports Desk on the first hour of Africa Rise and Shine. A reminder, for any sports stories you'd like to share with us, our email address is newsroom@channelafrica.co.za, or call us. The newsroom line is +27 11714 445 9. I'm back with more sports news in the next hour. For Channel Africa Sport, I am Musibudi Rachel Makura.
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0: Right, so earlier on, we started the whole story of Peter grew up in Coventry in England. Yes. And you may have heard over the years an expression, peeping Tom. And we know that that's a naughty thing to do, right? So what happened was, in the 11th century, the Earl of Mercia, Leofric, was married to Lady Godiva. And Lady Godiva felt
14: is
0: so...
14: Is that like what the chocolate is? You know, the chocolate Godiva?
0: It may be. It may Godiva be named Godiva after her.
14: Because, yeah, there's a lady and it's a very like an old...
0: And she's sitting on a horse. Yes.
14: Okay.
0: So what happened was, Lady Godiva felt sorry for the locals, the common people, and went to Leofric and said, Leofric, please reduce the taxes on the people. And he says, yes, my dear, I'll do that, but you must ride through the town naked on horseback. So she did, but the word is, everyone was told to stay indoors and not see her riding round.
14: But they were peeping.
0: But there was
14: Tom.
0: One person named Tom who peeped, and he was struck blind soon after seeing her
14: what
0: ride
14: was
0: past.
14: A godly act?
0: Well, I mean, it's legend. We don't know if it really happened or didn't, but there's a huge statue of Lady Godiva riding on a horseback.
14: The first time I had Godiva chocolate, I'm trying to actually think which state I was in the US, and I remember thinking, and somebody was saying to me, oh, have you tasted this? And I said, no. They're like, it's better than Belgian chocolate.
0: Wow, interesting.
14: Really
0: I'm pretty sure it was named after her. So
14: I
0: think so too. She is iconic in Coventry. I don't know if it really happened or it didn't, but there you go. Stuff of...
14: It's this day in history in Peter's life. Okay?
0: And that's the truth. Anyway, let's catch you up with the business news with Nolutando Nelisiwe Butelezi.
18: 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The African perspective.
19: Thanks, Peter, and good morning. Phase 3 of the government business partnership launched will be seeking to pursue growth through specific sectors, mainly mining, agriculture, infrastructure, and tourism. This is according to the co-convener of the partnership and chair of Business Leadership South Africa, Adrian Hore, who addressed the gathering of partners in Sandton, north of Johannesburg. He says that these sectors were selected based on potential growth, economic materiality, and jobs multiplier effect. Gore emphasized that an economy that is fit for purpose must be able to create 300,000 jobs annually.
20: Mining is a geological superpower. It's kind of asleep. We need to really wake it up. It's a leader in PGMs. It's got incredible market share across many different commodities. It's massive in its contribution to GDP and employs a huge number of people. It needs to scale. Agriculture is remarkable as well. It really is a global export platform. We have world-class technology in agriculture. Infrastructure is sitting there, 2 trillion rand backlog that's waiting to be funded. There's a 1 trillion rand catch-up where we need to be. And then tourism is such an incredible export industry for us.
19: Members of South Africa's Parliament Standing Committee on Finance have expressed concern about the state of the Public Investment Corporation. This as the National Assembly was passing the committee's report, which deals with an oversight visit to some of the PIC projects. MPs were particularly angered about the state of the Daybreak Foods Chicken project in Bela Bela, which is currently under business rescue. More than 1,000 employees have already been retrenched. MPs across parties said that Daybreak has been devastated by poor management, calling for more transparency and oversight of the PIC. SCOF Chairperson Joe Masonganyi.
21: The PIC should submit update report on investigations and remedial actions. Recently, we have observed the challenges facing the PIC at board level. Be that as it may, we commend the Minister of Finance for stepping in promptly to appoint the board and stabilize governance. SCOF will meet the minister and the board soon to get a briefing on how they are dealing with governance.
19: Lufthansa's Discover Airlines says that a temporary fuel shortage at Namibia's Windhoek Airport could disrupt its flights to Europe. The carrier says that aircraft operating flights to Frankfurt and Munich from Windhoek are being rerouted via Angola to refuel before continuing their journeys. Lufthansa did not respond to questions on whether its cargo freight was also affected by the fuel shortages. In a statement, the Namibia Airports Company says that it is aware of a Jet A1 fuel supply challenge at the country's main aviation gateway and that efforts are underway to minimize the disruptions. And then finally, a number of Americans filing claims for unemployment benefits has slipped last week, suggesting that the labor market remains stable. This is despite a surprise drop in unemployment, or rather in employment, in July and leaving the Federal Reserve in position to keep its focus on containing inflation. Initial claims for state unemployment benefits fell 6,000 to a seasonally adjusted 206,000 for the week ended July, or rather August 15, from the prior week's upwardly revised 212,000. Economists polled by Reuters had forecast 210,000 claims for the latest week. Let's have a look at the financial indicators now. One US dollar in Nigeria trades at 1,000 Naira 346. In Botswana, it is 13 Bula 19. Kenya, 128 shilling 32. Zambia, 18 Kwacha 75. $1 in Brazil trades at 5 real 18. Russia, 83 rubles 55. India, 95 rupees 68. China, 6 yuan 72. And South Africa, 16 rand 11. $1 is trading at 73 pence to the British pound and 86 to the euro. Looking at commodities, gold is trading at $4,532 with platinum at $1,864 per ounce and the price of Brent crude oil quoted at $93.55 a barrel. For any business news stories that you would like to share with us, please send an email to newsroom@channelafrica.co.za. You can call us on +27 11 714 4459. For your Channel Africa Business News, I am Nolutando Buthelezi.
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0: Journal Africa, the African
1: perspective. Malawi's Ministry of Health has defended its plans to send 500 nurses to go to work in Israel. The ministry says this is a move to curb unemployment of healthcare professionals in the country. The move has been opposed by some quarters in the community, saying it will leave the country with insufficient health workers. Sisis Khalo has more on the story.
0: Africa's young innovators are leading the
2: The Ministry of Health in Malawi says it will soon start with the process of sending qualified nurses to go and work in Israel. They say the nurses will be recruited are those who are currently unemployed. They defended the criticism that Malawi already has a shortage of healthcare professionals, including nurses. They say this will benefit the country, including the nurses. The spokesperson for the ministry is Benedict Dombewe.
3: I know that there is a gap of some nurses in our hospitals. That's why our ministry told the public, Malawi public, that very shortly, this month, recruitment process will start. 2,500 medical professionals will be employed. That is also including the nurses. After that, through G2G government process, another cohort of medical workers will also be employed. As I am talking, there are some nurses who are just sitting at home. They are not employed. So we need also to consider those people.
2: Non-governmental organization Malawi Health Equity Network has welcomed the government move, also conceding that it will curb the unemployment of healthcare professionals in the country. The executive director for the organization, George Jobe, says they've also advocated for this in the past 3 years.
4: We have been advocating with government to recruit all healthcare workers who qualified. And some are working part-time in private health facilities, others are just waiting to be recruited. But that has been happening slowly. Not everyone has been taken aboard. Therefore, we support this opportunity that Malawi can export some of our healthcare workers because they needed to practice. Having been going through training, if someone is just staying, they can lose some skills and some knowledge. So they should go there to practice. At the same time, we are looking at those healthcare workers as the individuals who have livelihoods to meet, including medical bills for their families to meet. And as human beings, we think it is very much better for them to go and work. But there should be a good arrangement where people should go and work for a period. After that period, they come back. Is it 3 years? They come back. If government is able, it absorbs them into the civil service.
2: The Human Resource on Health Coalition of Malawi is also for this move, saying it will give the health workers the skills and also have economic gains for the country. The chairperson of the coalition, Solomon David Chumba, explains.
5: Could someone be said to say no? If you look at the vacancy rate, which is hovering around 60% in the government, the vacancy rate is there, but we still have a lot of unemployed healthcare workers, you know, that are just in some have stayed for 4 years, you know, without being recruited by the government in the private sector. So having this arrangement, the G2G arrangement with the government of Israel, to us is a plus because it is trying to alleviate the pain, the psychological pain that these professionals are facing this country at the moment. You know, again, we're also trying to manage the brain drain. You know, these are the people that have been trained for some time, and your way to say that the medical or healthcare service, you know, it goes, it's a skill-based work, whereby the more you practice, the more you advance your skills and you better your skills. The more you stay away from practice, you lose those skills. So the arrangement, the G2G to us, is a plus.
2: For Channel Africa, I'm Sisi Sekgalo in Johannesburg, South Africa.
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0: academia, business representatives, faith groups, and civil society to discuss issues including reparatory justice, racism, climate change justice, and economic cooperation. Our economics reporter, Nissan Simosa, has more.
1: Reverend Frank Chikani, the conference South African spokesperson, briefed the media on the October gathering, which is expected to include former South African President Thabo Mbeki, as well as delegates from across the African continent and the diaspora.
2: It is to develop further strategies to bring Africans and people of African descent together to find ways to reverse, as I've said, what imperialism, slavery, and colonialism has done. And we have already indicated that we have invited indigenous people because they are also victims in the same way.
1: Reverend Chikani says the conference will strengthen economic cooperation to increase trade, investment, and business opportunities across the continent.
2: We need to make sure that Africa doesn't get impoverished further. I will say something I was going to say at the end. We are working on the working group on the economy and trade is working on the plan of what will we look like in 2050. And whilst we are poor here fighting each other, they are planning how they're going to make money out of Africa. And then the youth dividend, you remember that youth dividend, they are planning how they use that.
1: He says the conference will move beyond discussions and create stronger partnerships in areas such as infrastructure, technology, manufacturing, and critical minerals.
2: That's why we have working groups. So we have got working groups for each one of the themes, like on decoloniality, on reparatory justice, on trade and economy. That work gets to the conference because people work together. Experts, like on reparation, lots of work has been done. It goes to the conference, we adopt it. But the conference consists of people who come from different entities.
1: For Channel Africa News, I'm Innocent Samos in Johannesburg, South Africa.

0: Channel Africa, the African perspective.
1: Artificial intelligence specialists say South Africa needs to move beyond being a consumer of technologies developed elsewhere and build AI systems that reflect local needs. They say AI that can understand and communicate in the country's indigenous languages could help make information and essential services more accessible to millions of people. An innovator from South Africa's Eastern Cape province is putting this idea into practice and fuse a humanoid robot being developed to understand and communicate in local languages. Calvin Mabasa has more.
2: Fuse is a humanoid robot designed to detect and communicate in South Africa's different official languages. It was developed by 21-year-old computer scientist and innovator Mzwandile Zulu, who says the idea was inspired by Fuse Magwaza, a pioneer of isiZulu literature and the first native isiZulu-speaking author to have a book published in the language. Zulu says Fuse is aimed at breaking language barriers and hopes it will make communication easier.
3: It's a robot that speaks SA languages. If you say anything, it will auto-detect that language. And what inspired me to build Fuse, it was when I read a book about Fuse Magwaza, the first person to write a book in isiZulu. Then we were like, no, this thing is so simple. How about we build an AI that can also do that to honor him? Let's say you are a Zulu, and I'm a Tsonga, right? And then you come to my shop, and then you speak your own language, and I don't understand you well. So that thing causes some frustration between two people because they don't understand each other. And it will be like they are fighting, whereas they are not fighting. It's just they don't understand.

0: rail, right? So if fuels can help us in that thing, we'll be good, whereby now we have robots that we hired and then they solve that problem.
1: Zulu says developing fuels has not been without challenges, with access to quality language data proving to be a major hurdle.
0: We're lacking in data, but the only thing that is there now is what? It's the data, not what? Not the voice. So it can read that Tshivenda and other languages, but it won't say it fluently like a Venda person. But now, since we are working on cloning those voices again, it will be perfect.
1: AI specialist Professor Mpho Primus says the challenge is not only a lack of data, but ensuring that the data accurately represents South Africa's indigenous languages.
2: It's not even about more data or gaining more data, but it's about good quality data. And what that means is that data that fully represents the language, right? So we need to make sure that we have data that represents our languages outside of what was written or outside of the reduction that is represented in orthography. So I often say there is no natural language processing without the languages. And what that means is that we cannot build good language technologies without understanding languages in and of themselves.
1: For Zulu, Fuse is more than a robot that speaks different languages. It is his attempt to use AI to bring South Africans closer together. Calvin Mabasa, SABC News, Johannesburg.

0: Channel Africa, the African perspective. The sound of Africa, starting strong. 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
1: Right, we've got so much still to come on the program, and we're going to be telling you a little bit more about that in a short while, because it's time now to start the second hour of Channel Africa's Rise and Shine, where we bring you the African perspective. Broadcasting live from our studios in Johannesburg in South Africa, you are with Peter Ndoro and Tshepiso Makweta. But we begin the second hour of the program with the news with Onele Nsinsi.
2: 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The African perspective.
3: Well, thank you, Peter. South Africa's President Cyril Ramaphosa will this morning host his Zimbabwean counterpart, President Emmerson Mnangagwa, for the fourth session of the South Africa-Zimbabwe Bi-National Commission in Pretoria. The two leaders are expected to review progress in implementing existing bilateral commitments and to identify opportunities to further strengthen relations between South Africa and Zimbabwe. Established in April 2015, the BNC serves as the central mechanism for managing and advancing the strategic partnership between South Africa and Zimbabwe. To date, more than 33 agreements and memoranda of understanding have been concluded between the two countries across various areas of cooperation. Michael Mbewe reports.
4: The fourth session will provide an opportunity for the two heads of state to review progress in implementing existing bilateral commitments and to identify opportunities to further strengthen relations between South Africa and Zimbabwe. Discussions will focus on deepening bilateral cooperation across key areas of mutual interest, including trade and investment, infrastructure, economic development, and other areas that contribute to shared growth and development.
3: A search and rescue operation is continuing in northern Nigeria after a boat capsized in Sokoto State. Officials say at least 50 bodies have been recovered, most with children heading to help with the rice harvest in nearby fields. More than 70 people are believed to have been on board. Police spokesperson Ahmad Rufai says only 16 people have been rescued alive so far. The accident took place near Gorau in Goronya local government area. Deadly boat accidents are relatively common in Nigeria, where overcrowding, poor maintenance and weak enforcement of safety regulations often contribute to disaster on the country's rivers and waterways, particularly during the rainy season. The president of Cameroon, Paul Biya, has returned home after a 73-day absence, ending months of speculation about his health and whereabouts. The world's oldest serving head of state, who is 93, arrived in Naoundé's Nsimalen International Airport aboard a chartered flight from Geneva, Switzerland, after more than 10 weeks away. Biya has been serving as the second president of Cameroon since 1982. He was previously the fifth prime minister under President Amadou Ahidjo from 1975 to 1982. He left for Geneva in June for what his office described as a brief private stay in Europe. In what could be viewed as a significant improvement in U.S.-South Africa relations, the U.S. National Institute of Health has lifted a ban on funding new scientific research in South Africa. The journal Science is reporting that the U.S. National Institute of Health has ended the sweeping funding ban imposed last year by President Donald Trump, reopening the possibility of American government support for research projects in South Africa. The decision is important because South Africa has long been a major research partner for American scientists, particularly in areas such as HIV, TB, and other infectious diseases, Sean Bryce Peace reports from New York.
5: The funding freeze followed President Trump's decision to halt U.S. foreign assistance to South Africa amid an increasingly strained relationship between Washington and Pretoria over both foreign and domestic policy disagreements. But according to Science, NIH Director Dr. Jay Bhattacharya determined in an internal staff memo that research funding was legally different from foreign aid, a distinction at the heart of the decision. For South African researchers, this could reopen an important source of funding after months of uncertainty, but there is a significant catch. The NIH says future projects carried out overseas would have to demonstrate a clear scientific reason for being conducted outside of the United States.
3: Lastly, former Pakistani Prime Minister Imran Khan has reportedly been returned to prison after receiving medical treatment in hospital under an order of the country's Supreme Court. Khan's legal team says his health had deteriorated while in custody, claiming that he has suffered significant vision loss in his right eye. The government has insisted he had no condition requiring immediate medical treatment, the BBC's Caroline Davis reports.
6: This represents the most significant relief Mr. Khan has been given by the courts since he was imprisoned 3 years ago on charges he says are politically motivated. The judges made their decision after considering a medical report that highlighted his fluctuating blood pressure, anxiety, and palpitations. The court also allowed him a family visit for the first time in months. The sudden court order has led to speculation that there are political manoeuvres behind the scenes between the former Prime Minister's PTI party and Pakistan's powerful military and intelligence services. This is not something either side has commented on.
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7: And coming up in your sports news this hour, the new Premier League season gets underway tonight, while Carlos Alcaraz is set to play in the US Open after 4 months out. Details coming up at 7:30.

0: 6 minutes past 7 Central African time. Top of the morning to you. A very warm welcome to the second hour of Rise and Shine. And we're coming to you live from our studios in Johannesburg, South Africa. Channel Africa, the international voice of the South African Broadcasting Corporation. 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And we're also on SABC Plus. 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Mm-hmm. Channel Africa, telling the global story locally.
1: Oh, shit, we've been away from work for a while. Yeah, it's a Friday, though. We'll excuse you.
0: My babo.
1: We are the African perspective, yeah, yeah. So we are first with the
0: African story globally.
1: Voilà, there
0: you
1: go.
0: You see, the way you explain it, it's stuck in my head now.
1: Good.
0: I think you could be a teacher.
1: You know, I come from a family of teachers.
0: Now I can see. It's in your DNA.
1: Yeah, but I tried it once. You know, in my gap year, I did voluntary work for the Christian Brothers, and I did the life skills.
0: Yes.
1: There is one of our former bosses, by the way, who was in my class.
0: Oh, really? We were,
1: yes, wow. In Bulawayo. I think you know who I'm talking about.
0: Yes, wow.
1: And, I know Shim. I realized, I was like, teaching is a lot. Because I used to get, like, O-level.
0: Yes.
1: And they're almost my age,
0: yeah,
1: right?
0: No.
1: Anyway, let's talk about what is doable.
0: Yes.
1: What's coming up this hour, Liberia has charged former Vice President Jewel Howard Taylor with drug trafficking. So this follows law enforcement officers' seizure of cocaine worth $300 million last month, or nearly 5 billion rand. And the AU expressing condolences to Zimbabwe following the deadly boat accident on Lake Kariba. So tragic story there, Peter. You were away. I think when we mentioned that the death toll has gone up.
0: And it is the worst in history, but sadly it didn't need to happen. And I think that's the biggest tragedy of it all, is A, overloading, B, maintenance, and C, daring to go where you shouldn't go. And I see it all the time when roads are flooded. There's always that little car that thinks that they can cross because a 4x4 has just gone past before them, and then they quickly realize not all cars are created equally.
1: And do you know who was probably driving in that car? You know, right? You know what gender is making this decision, right?
0: Oh dear. Yeah. What else is coming up?
1: All right, so we'll tell you about also prosecution's witness in the treason trial against Ugandan opposition leader Dr. Kizza Besigye, telling the court that Besigye and his co-accused Joel Wakayima had planned to carry out a drone attack on President Yoweri Museveni. This is another tragic story that we'll get into much later on. We'll tell you why.

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1: Now, Liberia's former Vice President, Jewel Howard Taylor, has been charged with drug trafficking and money laundering in one of the most dramatic political stories to come out of West Africa this year. She was stopped at Monrovia's main airport on Wednesday as she tried to leave the country and taken in for questioning by police. Prosecutors say that the charges relate to a cocaine shipment intercepted at the airport in June worth around $19 million. Howard Taylor served as vice president from 2018 to 2024 and is the ex-wife of former President Charles Taylor, who's currently serving a 50-year sentence for war crimes committed during Sierra Leone's civil war. Now, the case comes as Liberia cracks down hard on drug trafficking following a separate and even larger cocaine seizure last month worth more than $300 million. Well, for more on this and what this means for Liberia, we're now joined by Dengiefa Angalapu, who's a research analyst at the Center for Democracy and Development in West Africa, and he joins us from Abuja, Nigeria. Dengiefa, thank you very much indeed for joining us, and a very warm welcome to you.
2: Good morning, and thank you for having me.
1: So I've described what we know about this story. Is there anything more that you can add to how the former First Lady got entangled in this particular story?
2: Well, I think to start, I will say that Africans should really approach this story very cautiously. And I mean very, very cautiously, with all sense of seriousness. These are very, very serious allegations, very correct. But you also have to look at the patterns, the political undertones behind it. And I am not saying, and I am not here to disprove the allegations. There are investigators and there are processes of investigating such crimes. So I believe that such processes will be followed and we are going to get to a conclusion. However, right from July 2024, we've seen the prosecution of prominent officials, you know, from the judge, the former Judge Weah government. You know, they were indicted, for example, the former minister former Minister of Finance, the former National Security Advisor, former Solicitor General, you know, and so there are several, there is a pattern to this. You've talked about Uganda, for example, earlier, when you talked about the crackdown on opposition and all of the treason charge and all that, you know. So there is a complex situation in Africa where there's a democratic decline. And there is very evident in almost all the countries in Africa now, very quite sadly, where the opposition is targeted. Now, this is not to say, and this is not to play down on the seriousness of the allegations, but just to say, as Africans, we must be very nuanced. We must look at all of this with a very broad sense, so that we are not playing into the games of ruling parties, and we are also not in a situation where we are confirming or disproving a crime. So my call really is for Africans and the global society to really approach these sort of issues carefully and look at the background and the patterns that raised up these sort of issues.
1: Politically, is she a threat to anybody? Politically, is she a threat to anybody? Or she's just somebody who was politically associated to somebody who's now in prison?
2: You have rightly mentioned that she was the former vice president. So she is a high political figure. And not just the high political figure. She is attached to the former president, was a Judge Weah. And she is a strong component of the opposition party. So, I mean, it's very obvious that she is a very strong opposition in the country, and not just the fact that she was somebody's wife, she was herself a vice president. So that basically answers your question. So the whole idea is, It is not as though because someone is a vice president, the person cannot be involved in a criminal act. That's not true. That's not where I am driving at. The point is that there's a broader pattern in Africa that we've seen, whether in Uganda, whether in your own South Africa. We have seen broader patterns across where oppositions are targeted in different ways, some through court orders, some through charges that are very difficult to prove. So it is a call for us to ensure that due process is being followed, to ensure that these charges are substantiated and proved, in ways that are not in ways that are very correct, in ways that follow due process. Because there are, like I've told you, right from July 2024, there has been several, several prosecution of the opposition parties. Again, I am not saying that this, I'm not saying this to prove the point that she is not involved or she is involved. I am saying because of the broader political pattern and the political implication and undertone behind such arrest, we have to be very, very, very cautious. In any case, it is a case that if, for example, we amplify in a negative form, it is very negative for the African image. It is very negative for the image of the country. I mean, this is a vice president involved in issues of drug trafficking, for example. So it's not something that gives the Liberian image or the or project the Liberian image in a very good way. This is why we need to be very, very careful, because for two after 2, 3, 5 years, we realize that these arguments or these charges cannot be substantiated. It becomes very difficult. The damage would have been done, and then it would have been very irreversible. So it is very important that we approach these issues very cautiously and look at the broader political setting in which this is actually taking place.
1: You've spoken about other figures that have been arrested in recent months. Has anyone been convicted of anything, or are these just ongoing processes? And might people just eventually just see it as harassment?
2: Yeah, so I have not followed the story enough to conclude on that, but I know that from July last year till now, there has been quite a lot of arrest. And in fact, between December 10 to December 18, I think, in 2024, Liberia entered a serious political confrontation over the removal of the House Speaker, J. Fonati Koffa, who is an opposition figure. So protests began, police arrested thousands, and all of that. So just to say that the country is very tensed at the moment. It's very tense at the moment. And this is the reason why we have to look at all of these things within the broader political spectrum and broader political issues and be very nuanced in our analysis when we are describing these issues, especially for your station that is very African-based. I mean, most of the global stations would not see all of these nuances. So it's a very big news. The vice president has was involved in is involved in drug trafficking and all that. But for people like us, for people like your station that understands the nuance in Africa and the democratic decline, we have to be very, very cautious on how we analyze these issues, because 5 years, 10 years from now, if it is proved to be wrong, it will be very irreversible. In any case, at this point in time, it is an allegation.
1: Dengifaya, it's always a pleasure talking to you. Thank you so much indeed for joining us, and your analysis is always greatly appreciated. All right, that was Dengiefa Angalapu, who's a research analyst at the Center for Democracy and Development in West Africa, joining us there from Abuja, Nigeria, saying that we need to proceed with caution with this particular story, because these are serious allegations, but that there's been a line that the government, the authorities have taken in terms of people that were part of the former administration.
0: The Journal with Matseko Mosito.
3: Did you know that men are actually far less likely to seek help for mental health challenges, often suffering in silence, until they reach crisis point? June is Men's Mental Health Month. It's important for us to broaden society's understandings around mental distress and what that looks like for men.
4: With men, I think it's more subtle behaviors, because men are not going to say, I'm depressed or I am anxious.
3: Yeah.
4: But what they might say is, I'm tired, I'm stressed, I just need to push through. It may look like increased irritability. It may look like increase in substance usage or alcohol abuse or withdrawing from family or even spending excessive amount of time at work. These can all be warning signs, but they're very much more subtle in men, because we kind of dismiss it as, that's just the way of.
3: Dr. Alicia Porter, member of the South African Society for Psychiatrists.
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0: Terrorist attacks driven by extremist ideologies continue to kill and injure thousands of people around the world each year. For Hassan Ndungwa, a survivor of the 2010 terrorist attack at a public screening of the Football World Cup final in Uganda's capital, Kampala, the experience became a call to action. He later co-founded the Uganda Muslim Youth Development Forum to counter violent extremism and promote peace through religious and community engagement. Speaking to UN News' Assumpta Masoi, Ndungwa says that survivor voices are remembering those affected by attacks are vital to preventing violence and supporting healing. And I'd just like to warn you that the following interview does contain some descriptions of attacks that some listeners may find distressing.
1: Remembering that day, that night, that evening, it was July 11th, 2010, which was the World Cup final, and it was Spain versus Holland. As a football fan, I joined three of my other friends, and we went to the Chadondo Rugby Grounds here in Kampala to watch the game, and which was starting at around 8 p.m., we entered and got ourselves good seats, found other people that we were chatting with. And we enjoyed the music. We enjoyed the game. It was still a stalemate. Half time had passed. It was around the 78th minute, if I remember very well. Then things changed. I heard a sound, a very loud sound. And in my head at that moment, it was felt like an electric circuit. It felt like maybe sound systems. But when I looked on my left-hand side, I could see a huge dark smoke. And that's when I realized that this might be something unusual. But I also, when I looked at the girls that were on my left-hand side, they were all in pieces. I could not recognize them anymore. I could only see pieces of them. So that's when I really stood up and started running for my life. As I ran towards the exit, another blast went off, and I saw that one targeted people as they were running towards the exit. That's when I saw people falling down like rain. I started running even faster, faster to the main exit of the stadium. And when I was running towards there, I could see people shouting and crying. Then I felt I'd survived it, of course, because nothing had hit me at the moment. But I saw I was in a pool of blood. I had blood all over my shirt, my vest, my boxers, and my shoes. I didn't know where this blood was coming from. So, but when I touched on my left cheek, my fingers just went through. There was a huge hole in my cheek, my left cheek. So that's when I realized that, okay, something hit me. Someone came, I would say Good Samaritan, and he was taking people to hospital. So because the car was full, he had put me at the back seat. So I rushed me to hospital and others. Reaching hospital, I was stitched very well by the doctors. Then I was discharged the following morning. So I went back to my parents' home, and I was watching the news because it was all over everywhere. And the headlines read, Muslims kill people. Then also I saw Muslim youth being paraded as suspects and accomplices to this attack. But also the Al-Shabaab group that claimed responsibility of this attack also claimed to be doing this in the name of Islam, which I felt was a hijack on the religion that I believe in. It's a religion of peace. There's no way it's preached that when you kill another person, you get a passport to heaven. So me and my other colleague with whom I survived, we became angry and decided to start an organization, the Uganda Muslim Youth Development Forum at that time. And our response was to really engage youth communities, to engage religious leaders, to ensure that religion is not used as a tool to divide communities, but also to ensure that messages of peace are disseminated to young people through the mosques and other religious institutions. So that was the start of our work in 2011. And over the years, we even reached, we changed our name in 2024 to become Prospect Initiative.
2: Why did you see the importance of changing the name?
1: Our earlier days were engaging Muslim communities in preventing violent extremism to ensure that Muslims are not recruited. But then, over the years, after doing a lot of PCV work, we realized that the problem is beyond just Muslim communities. All communities needed to be engaged. A whole of society approach to PCV needed to be implemented. And we, in our work over the years, we were engaging religious leaders of all faith communities. We were engaging women, we were engaging security operatives, we were engaging refugees, returnees, and name them. So it necessitated us to change the name because we were no longer focusing on just Muslim communities. Honestly, our work was now geographically, the name Uganda Muslim was no longer appealing to the work that we're doing. So we felt like we needed to change the name.
2: How important was it to you as survivors to initiate such a move?
1: No, it is important because when some people who have experienced the problem come up to address the problem, then there's some kind of credibility. Your credible voice in the work that you're doing. So we felt like we needed to add our voice to the prevention and countering of violent extremism. We needed to be part of people who are countering the narratives against extremist groups or extremist narratives. But also, we speak from a point of experience, and people would appreciate that, okay, these people are doing the right thing, we're doing the work that is noble. They experience the problem. It's not something far-fetched for them.
2: And this year's theme is Healing Through Remembrance. And from your perspective, Mr. Ndugwa, how can remembering victims and survivors help societies heal while preventing hatred, divisions, and violent extremism?
0: That was Hassan Ndungwa, a survivor of the 2010 terrorist attack in Uganda's capital, Kampala, speaking to UN News' Assumpta Masoi about his experience and the importance of survivor voices and the need to prevent violent extremism. It's 7:30. Here are your news headlines with Onele
3: 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Headlines. The African perspective.
4: Thank you, Peter. South Africa's President Cyril Ramaphosa will this morning host his Zimbabwean counterpart President Emmerson Mnangagwa for the fourth session of the South Africa-Zimbabwe Bi-National Commission in Pretoria. The President of Cameroon, Paul Biya, has returned home after a 73-day absence, ending months of speculation about his health and whereabouts. Biya left for Geneva in June for what his office described as a brief private stay in Europe. And a court in Hong Kong has convicted two pro-democracy activists of subversion. Channel Africa News, I'm Onele Ntsintsi.
3: 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Headlines. The African perspective.
5: And that brings the time to just about 28 minutes to 8. Let's catch up now with Musibudi Rachel Makura for your business news.
3: 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The African perspective.
6: And a very good morning from the sports desk. We'll start here. So on form, Chicago Fire attacker Puso Ditejana says former Barcelona as well as legendary Polish striker Robert Lewandowski has been highly influential in his game lately. Now, Puso has been in rich vein of form for his club with about 3 goals so far scored in the last 2 matches playing from the left wing position. After the 2026 FIFA World Cup in the USA, Lewandowski, known for his scoring prowess at Bayern Munich as well as Barcelona, has reportedly been mentoring his assistants, including Puso, and is now focused on finishing and scoring in particular.
7: For me, it has been helping me with finishing, getting to spaces and telling me how to relax in the box, you know. Yeah, that's how we learn from legends, yeah.
6: Now, Puso scored the only goal in the early hours of yesterday during an away win at Orlando City in what was his first start in the Major League Soccer. It's this kind of form that has surely placed him in the thinking of the new Bafana Bafana coach when the squad for the Africa Cup of Nations qualifiers for next month is announced. The former Tears Galaxy utility player says he's been putting a lot of more effort as well in the gym.
7: I have to say it's so special for me. I've been working hard in training. Uh-huh. I want to score goals and make the team win, you know, yeah. We told ourselves we have a lot of games coming and we tell ourselves we have to win all those games, and it's all on the mind, you know. Our mentality has to be right, go into a game and go to win.
6: On to some tennis news now. Defending champion Carlos Alcaraz is set to make his return at the US Open after missing 4 months with a wrist injury. The 23-year-old triumphed at the Australian Open in January of this year to become the youngest man to win all 4 Grand Slam titles. However, the Spaniard has not played a competitive match since the 14th of April after injuring his right wrist at the Barcelona Open. The news was confirmed by football influencer Fabrizio Romano in a joint post with Alcaraz on Instagram, as well as playing singles. Alcaraz could also enter the mixed doubles competition that takes place the week before the US Open, with about 3 wild cards still to be handed out. Staying with tennis news, the US Open, meanwhile, will offer the biggest prize fund in Grand Slam history with a total of $108 million on offer, marking a 20% increase on last year. Now, the singles champions will receive $5.5 million each and a 10% increase on 2025, while first-round losers will take home $140,000, which is about 30,027% increase than last year, or rather on last year. The prize pool also includes a $2 million contribution to the welfare fund, which leading players have been demanding from all Grand Slams. Now, the 4 Grand Slam tournaments have also jointly announced the formation of a Grand Slam Player Council. This was key request from the players, some of whom limited media appearances at the French Open as well as Wimbledon just last month to 15 minutes to highlight their grievances. The other main demand is for each Grand Slam to dedicate 16% of its revenue prize money, with the figure rising to 22% by 2030. Well, that concludes your sports news this hour. A reminder, for any sports stories you'd like to share with us, do send us an email first to newsroom@channelafrica.co.za. Alternatively, call us. The newsroom line is +27 11714 4459. I'm back with the final sports update in the next hour with headlines just after 8 a.m. Central African Time. For Channel Africa Sport, I am Musibudi Rachel Makura.
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0: So, 7:36 Central African Time. I'm going to take you back to 1990. And on the 21st of August, 1990, ECOWAS, the Economic Community of West African States, deployed its military monitoring group, ECOMOG. Do you remember that?
5: Yes.
0: It was deployed to Liberia to intervene in the devastating civil war in the country. The intervention, comprising troops from Nigeria, Ghana, Guinea, Sierra Leone, and the Gambia, was one of the first times that the African nations collectively intervened to stop a conflict on the continent without waiting for Western powers or the UN to act. And it was a landmark moment in the concept of African solutions for African problems. However, sadly, Sudan is in flames. South Sudan is in flames. And we're not seeing the same kind of...
5: Well, I was going to say, is it because it was not a confidence building exercise that they failed? I mean, you know, one of the things I look at, and you would know this, yeah, and you'd relate to this, when we go to the DRC,
0: yeah,
5: there's that sense of hope for the people of the DRC, yeah, when you see Monuc and the, yes, army, yes, those blue, yes, berets. But when you become alive to the atrocities they, yeah, too are complicit in,
0: yeah,
5: it just breaks, yes, you,
0: yeah,
5: you know?
0: Yeah. So I don't know. I don't know what the answer is.
5: But what I want to say is, I do remember Liberia, and I don't know if it's spoken about much, but Liberia was like Uganda. It had one of the, yeah, worst civil wars, and especially what it did to women and children. And there was a young girl who became a commander of one of the armed forces, mm, and her name was Black Diamond. And she tells her story as being obviously being abducted and the horrible things that did, but she grew up to be one of the most fierce and most brutal,
0: oh,
5: rebel leaders because of what she went through.
0: Wow. Wow.
5: So by the time she did this interview, she was 18 and she'd lived through, I think she was abducted when she was 6 or then. And then you get to really see what's behind.
0: Wow.
5: The faces, wow, and the, wow, atrocities of.
0: Yeah, because child soldiers was a big thing at the time, wasn't it?
5: Yep.
0: Oh, my goodness. All right, so, yeah, the continent has lived through much, continues to live through much. But as you say, there is hope. There is always hope. One prays.
5: No, hey, but, you know, it's so sad when I do look at the DRC. I'm like, when will it end? There have been children who've been, yeah, born and who have, yeah, died,
0: yeah,
5: in that civil, yeah, war, who've never known peace, who don't, yeah, know what normal living conditions, yeah, are. And hey. I want to have hope. I want to have hope. Anyway, let's not be so dumb.
0: It's a Friday after
5: all. Gloomy, yeah. It's going to be your business news in just a moment. Transit Sense.
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0: Right, let's catch you up with the business news now. Here is Nelisiwe Noluthando Buthelezi.
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8: Thanks, Peter, and good morning. Artificial intelligence specialists say that South Africa needs to move from being consumers of AI technologies developed elsewhere to becoming producers of systems that respond to local needs. They say that developing AI that understands South Africa's indigenous languages is key to ensuring that people are not excluded from accessing information and essential services. Eastern Cape-born innovator Mzondile Zulu is putting this into practice through Fuse, a humanoid robot being developed to understand and to communicate in local languages. AI specialist Professor Mpho Primus says that this will assist in addressing the challenge of data distribution.
9: It's not even about more data or gaining more data, but it's about good quality data. And what that means is that data that fully represents the language. right? So we need to make sure that we have data that represents our languages outside of what was written or outside of the reduction that is represented in orthography. So I often say there is no natural language processing without the languages. And what that means is that we cannot build good language technologies without understanding languages in and of themselves.
8: The Central Bank of Egypt has kept its key interest rates unchanged. The Monetary Policy Committee has maintained a cautious stance as it assesses inflation trends and economic outlook. The deposit rate remains at 19%, while the lending rate stays at 20%. The main operation and discount rates were also held at 19.5% each. Moving on to Malawi, the Ministry of Health has defended its plans to send 5,000 nurses, or rather 500 nurses, to go work in Israel. The ministry says that this is a move to curb unemployment of healthcare professionals in the country. The decision has been opposed by some quarters in the community, saying that it will leave the country with insufficient health workers. Spokesperson Benedict Mbewe has defended the ministry's decision, saying that it was necessary to support the unemployed nursing professionals.
10: I know that there is a gap of some nurses in our hospitals. That's why our minister told the public, Malawi public, that very shortly, this month, recruitment process will start. 2,500 medical professionals will be employed. That is also including the nurses. After that, through G2G government process, the cohort of medical workers will also be employed. As I am talking, there are some nurses who are just sitting at home. They are not employed. So we need also to consider those people.
8: And then finally, Samsung Electronics will be holding a board meeting today to discuss a new shareholder return package after media reports put the plan's worth at more than $70 billion. Samsung has seen earnings soar as the AI boom creates insatiable demand for chips and is expected to discuss special dividends as well as share buybacks and cancellations. It is set to announce a new shareholder return package later this month with more than $72 billion won. A source said that the package could be worth a significant amount but did not give further details. Under its 2024 to 2026 shareholder return policy, Samsung commits 50% of 3-year free cash flow to shareholders. Let's now have a look at the financial indicators for this morning. $1 in Nigeria trades at 1,000 Naira 346. In Botswana, it is 13 Bula 29. Kenya, 128 shilling 32. Zambia, 18 Kwacha 75. BRICS countries, Brazil, 5 Real 18. Russia, 83 Rubles 55. India, 95 Rupees 68. China, 6 Yuan 72. South Africa, 16 Rand 11. $1 is trading at 73 pence to the British pound and 86 to the euro. Looking at commodities, gold is trading at $4,532, platinum at $1,864 per ounce, and the price of Brent crude oil quoted at $93.55 a barrel. For any business news stories that you would like to share with us, please send an email to newsroom@channelafrica.co.za, or you can call us on +27 11 714 4459. For your Channel Africa Business News, I am Nolutando Buthelezi.
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1: Right, it brings the time now to 14 minutes to 8. The prosecution's star witness in the treason trial against Ugandan opposition leader Dr. Kizza Besigye has told the court that Besigye and his co-accused Joel Wakayima had planned to carry out a drone attack on President Yoweri Museveni's home in a plot to assassinate the president. Andrew Wilson, Orlando, British-American private security investigator, delivered his testimony before the High Court in Kampala, Uganda. That was yesterday on Thursday. In his last appearance a month ago, the 70-year-old Besigye collapsed in a court and was rushed to hospital. It was later reported that he was in an unresponsive state. He was arrested in 2024 and has been kept in custody since. He is facing treason charges for allegedly conspiring to overthrow the Ugandan government. We speak now to Jude Byamukama, who is a constitutional lawyer based in Uganda. Jude, a very good morning to you, and thank you so much for speaking to us. So this prosecution star witness, what can you tell us about him? The British-American private security investigator, Andrew Wilson Orlando, what is his history, not only in being in Uganda, steeped in its politics, but his knowledge of Dr. Kizza Besigye?
2: Thank you. Good morning. Obviously, I'm very constrained as to how much I can talk about a prosecution witness. Our sub judice rule prohibits that. I cannot attack his character. I cannot attack his credibility while the case is still on trial. However, there are quite a number of concerning issues concerning that witness. He has a strong social media presence, and for quite some time, he has been using his social media pages to attack the person of Dr. Kizza Besigye and his partner, Winnie Byanyima. In fact, at some point, he was tagging handles of United Nations pages, asking them why they are not firing Engineer Winnie Byanyima, who, as you may know, is the executive director of United Nations UNAIDS. It's a very concerning development, and for some of us, we were skeptical about the nature of the accusations against Dr. Besigye. And as the trial is playing out, our concerns remain valid. That having been said, I suppose you are aware that the trial is going on in the absence of Dr. Besigye, which obviously is a very concerning constitutional development, because the trial judge made a ruling that Dr. Besigye has made it impossible for the trial to continue in his presence, and therefore he will continue to hear the prosecution case in the absence of Dr. Besigye, who, by the way, does not have any lawyers on record in the courtroom. So it's a very unfortunate manner in which this trial is unfolding with such serious allegations that from the look of it, may not withstand scrutiny. And so we wait to see how this goes.
1: And when you talk about constraints, I'd imagine the case, or that is a similar case to ordinary Ugandans, because one might wonder why there isn't, you know, a great swell of outcry over the treatment that Dr. Besigye has been receiving. The fact that you mentioned that he collapsed in court, and the last we heard of that he was unresponsive, and yet not only do the trial proceedings continue, but also the fact that how he was scooped up in Kenya. How do Ugandans feel about what is going on? Are people talking about expressing these sentiments?
2: Yes, of course, very many people are appalled by the manner in which Dr. Besigye has been treated by the state. But in the last several months, a culture of silence is beginning to engulf the country, because there have been very many threats made by senior army officials and starting, of course, with the chief of defense forces. A number of people have been arrested. Some have not been charged before any court of law. Other people are freeing to some people who probably were connected to the Dr. Besigye situation, including some of his lawyers, are freeing him to exile. So it's a many people are seemingly moving on with their lives. However, in the whispers of boardrooms, in people's homes, maybe in the lecture rooms, in the institutions of learning, people are very, very embarrassed, and there's nothing they can do about it, and that what we are all witnessing is a criminal trial that is unprecedented in this country. Dr. Besigye has been charged and tried several times. He has always been acquitted because almost always he would have lawyers, he would put up his strong defense, and the state would eventually even abandon.

0: especially in, are also concerned by what's going on. But as to how this will end, for now we cannot tell. But it's a very embarrassing episode in the history of constitutionalism in this country, and especially when it comes to the whole concept of fair trials, of the right to a fair trial.
1: And I'm glad that you lean in now on the constitutional aspect of it, because I was wondering whether the journalistic fraternity enjoys its own constitutional right to publish information about what is going on. But the fact that, as you say, Dr. Besigye has been incarcerated indefinitely in pre-trial detention, does this at all contradict the Ugandan constitution, or is it just merely a piece of paper that is no longer paid attention to?
0: Honestly speaking, we have a constitution that is more honored in the breach. I do not think we can say we have a constitution which binds the whole country. The president and generally the executive arm, they pick and choose which parts of the constitution to respect and which ones to ignore. And unfortunately, now that has also spread to the judiciary. There was a point when we thought the judiciary, as the ultimate guardian of the constitution, would ensure the constitution is respected. But now we have judges also disregarding plain provisions of the constitution. For instance, Dr. Besigye should have been granted mandatory bail many months ago. But a trial judge, a High Court judge, ruled that that provision of the constitution doesn't apply to Dr. Besigye. Dr. Besigye was incarcerated in November 2024. Under our constitution, he was entitled to mandatory bail after spending 180 days in pretrial detention. So he was entitled to mandatory bail more than almost a year ago. But he's detained. The trial judge has made rulings ignoring what the constitution provides. And it is not only Dr. Besigye's case, it's becoming a pattern in a number of cases that have political undertones in them. And the constitution is disregarded, even by magistrates and judges, the ultimate custodians of the constitution.
1: And Jude, Uganda, the Supreme Court in 2025 ruled that military courts do not have the jurisdiction to try civilians. But we know that there has been a tinkering of the law in spreading the powers of the military, especially military courts. Is this becoming more of a trend, as in, if you displease the government, especially the military in Uganda, that you are likely to face the same fate?
0: Yeah, there is a bit of concern. There is always the undertone that the military does not consider itself to be bound by the Ugandan constitution. And many times they will do things which disregard the constitution. Even when the courts of law call them out, sometimes they will ignore. But when the Supreme Court ruled that the military could not try civilians and that the military courts we are not capable of administering fair trials, both for members of the military and for civilians, the Ugandan Parliament amended the law which governs criminal trials in military courts, and they tried to follow the directives of the Supreme Court to make sure that the military is presided over by officers with appropriate legal training and some level of experience. So in that regard, there has been a change because of the decision of the Supreme Court. But Parliament also shocked all of us and again enacted provisions that make it easier for the military to try civilians. And yet that is what the Supreme Court specifically was trying to prevent, to ensure that civilians have absolutely no presence in military courts, except in the most rare and exceptional circumstances. But Parliament amended the law, the Uganda People's Defense Forces Amendment Act 2025, and still created a very liberal framework for the military to still be able to charge civilians. And therefore, there is.

0: element in which in Uganda we can say we are struggling to be a constitutional state. We have a constitution, but in many respects, the military does operate like it's above the Ugandan constitution, and it's what it is. We've become used to it as one of those uniquely Ugandan situations.
1: Right, Jude, you've just got a minute to answer this question, and I know it might be a bit difficult to answer it in that short space of time, but I'm just wondering, can a prosecution involving a death penalty be ethically or constitutionally credible if there are unresolved questions about the accused's health and access to counsel and conditions of detention?
0: Obviously, it's not possible because a criminal trial, where the maximum sentence is death, has strong constitutional safeguards, which are all not present in this ongoing criminal trial. The right to legal counsel, and then, of course, an accused has the right to attend his trial unless he makes it impossible for the trial to proceed in his presence. But in this case, Dr. Besigye collapsed in the courtroom. He has been very unwell. That fact was confirmed even by the state's own medical doctors. And then suddenly, after they have given him some medical interventions for barely a week, we gather that there's a medical report which is in possession of the judge. We don't know why Dr. Besigye has not been given a copy. That apparently there is an opinion in that medical report that he is fit for trial, and therefore the court can proceed with the trial if they so wish. It's obviously a grave constitutional violation.
1: Thank you so much for speaking to us, Jude. Much, much appreciated, Jude Byamukama, who
0: Okay,
1: is
0: thank you.
1: a constitutional lawyer based in Uganda, speaking to us about this the terrible circumstances, really, that Dr. Kizza Besigye is not only incarcerated under, but the conditions under which he's facing trial. And as we said, as of the last report we heard, is he collapsed in court and was found to be unresponsive. And because we understand of the conditions under which she's been kept, of course, not be even be giving access to legal counsel. It's 8 o'clock now. And it means it's time for your first news update this hour with Onele.
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3: Well, thank you, Tshepiso. The Western Cape High Court in South Africa will today hear an urgent application brought by opposition parties Umkhonto weSizwe Party and the United Africans Transformation. The parties are appealing the interdict the court granted against Parliament's Impeachment Committee, initiating the process to impeach President Cyril Ramaphosa. The court halted the impeachment hearings pending the outcome of Ramaphosa's application for a review of the Section 8-9 Independent Panel Report, which concluded that there was prima facie evidence that the president may have committed violations of the constitution and serious misconduct regarding the cash theft at his game farm. The MK Party lawyer Thabo Kwinana explains.
4: The normal process with all appeals is that as the decision was a decision of the full bench of the High Court, of the Western Cape High Court, therefore the appeal should have been made to the Supreme Court of Appeal in Bloemfontein. If our clients wanted to appeal an SCA decision, then such appeal would lie to the Constitutional Court. In this process, the Constitutional Court has refused a direct appeal to the Constitutional Court. In other words, it said go back and follow the normal process in which all the appeals must follow.
3: South African President Cyril Ramaphosa is today hosting Zimbabwean President Emmerson Mnangagwa in Pretoria for the fourth session of the South Africa-Zimbabwe Binational Commission, or BNC. The session is expected to culminate in the signing of several agreements and memoranda of understanding aimed at further expanding bilateral cooperation in strategic areas. International Relations and Cooperations Minister Ronald Lamula says five more bilateral agreements will be signed when the two presidents meet today.
5: These agreements are important because they provide a legal framework for cooperation in various areas. They will strengthen institutional collaboration, expand trade and investment, promote industrialization, and deepen regional value chains in the various sectors of our economy. They will also deepen cooperation in the field of correctional services and mutual legal assistance.
3: A search and rescue operation is continuing in northern Nigeria after a boat capsized in Sokoto State. Officials say at least 50 bodies have been recovered. Most were children heading to help with the rice harvest in nearby fields. More than 70 people are believed to have been on board. Police spokesperson Ahmad Rufai says only 16 people have been rescued alive so far. The accident took place near Gorau in Goronyo local government area. Deadly boat accidents are relatively common in Nigeria, where overcrowding, poor maintenance and weak enforcement of safety regulations often contribute to disaster on the country's rivers and waterways, particularly during the rainy season. The president of Cameroon, Paul Biya, has returned home after a 73-day absence, ending months of speculation about his health and whereabouts. The world's oldest serving head of state, who is 93, arrived at Yaoundé's Nsimelen International Airport aboard a chartered flight from Geneva, Switzerland, after more than 10 weeks away. Biya has been serving as the second president of Cameroon since 1982. He was previously the fourth prime minister under President Amadou Ahidjo from 1975 to 1982. He left for Geneva in June for what his office described as a brief private stay in Europe. Lastly, a court in Hong Kong has convicted two pro-democracy activists for subversion. Lee Chiok Yan and Chow Hang Tung used to organize annual candlelit vigils, marking China's killing of hundreds, perhaps thousands, of pro-democracy protesters in Tianmei Square in Beijing in 1989. The third defendant, Albert Ho, a former legislator, pleaded guilty. The BBC's Martin Yip reports.
6: Mr. Lee and Mr. Ho, both veteran lawmakers, and Ms. Chow, a barrister, have been detained for nearly 5 years since they were charged in 2021 under the Beijing-imposed draconian national security law. The trio oversaw the only permitted major commemoration on Chinese soil of the Tiananmen Square crackdown. Local government officials cancelled it in 2020, ostensibly as an anti-COVID measure. The Chinese authorities called their group a toxic tumor. Internationally, there's been condemnation that the trial is an attempt to stifle criticism against China.
3: Channel Africa News, I'm Onele Tsinti.
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7: And coming up in your final sporting update this hour, the new Premier League for the 2026-2027 season finally gets underway tonight, while Carlos Alcaraz is set to play in the US Open after being out for 4 months. That detail is coming up at 8:30.

7 minutes past 8 Central African time. A very good morning to you. Thank you so much indeed for joining us for this, the third and final hour of Rise and Shine. Yep. And if you want to know how to catch us, so most of you are probably on our digital platform, channelafrica.co.za. That's where you get the full Channel Africa experience. 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We're also on the OpenView and DSTV audio bouquets, as well as social media on Facebook at Channel Africa and the other platforms at Channel Africa One. So that's the third hour of the program, and in this half hour in particular, we are going to be chatting to the Gabonese High Commissioner to South Africa, because this week on Monday marked 66 years of independence from France, and we're going to be unpacking what all of that means, a country that's had quite a bit of history over time. So that's coming up shortly right here on Rise and Shine.

0: So, welcome to the Friday edition of The Discourse, and today we focus on Gabon, which on Monday, the 17th of August, marked 66 years of independence from France. Now, the anniversary comes as Gabon continues to navigate a new political chapter following the end of the Bongo family's decades-long rule. Under President Brice Oligui Nguema, the country is seeking to strengthen its partnerships across Africa, deepen economic development, and redefine its relationship with the international partners. So as Gabon reflects on more than six decades of independence, where does the country stand today? And what does the next chapter look like? Well, for more on this, we're now joined by His Excellency Rod Rembendiami Dambia, who's Gabon's High Commissioner to South Africa. Thank you so much indeed for joining us, High Commissioner.
1: Thank you very much for giving me the opportunity to communicate on the progress of my country. Thank you very much, SABC.
0: So, 66 years of independence on Monday. What does this milestone mean to Gabonese people?
1: Well, thank you. It means everything. On August 17, 1960, Gabon, which was a former French colony, became independent. 66 years after, I was saying it means everything for us, for the Gabonese people. It means looking back to the progress we have made so far. It means looking back on the questions of governance, of democracy, of justice, social justice. It means everything. And as we are celebrating this milestone, well, we also look forward to see what comes next, what the next generation, what Gabon might look like in years to come. So for us, it means everything.
0: So what would you say you've been able to achieve in the 66 years? What progress have you seen for your people?
1: Well, we made a lot. When we look back on August 17, 1960, we were a small country, almost with nothing. We managed to modernize our country, makes it a better place for not only for Gabonese, but for all the world, all Africa. When you see Gabon, you'll find everybody in there. It means also that we have been able to secure peace, which is the most important asset. Peace is very important. You can't do business if there is no peace. 66 years after independence, Gabon has been able to, is a stable country, I would say, in a region where, you know, a lot of conflicts have been going on. We have been able to secure education, healthcare for our people. It's not perfect, but it's there. It's a reality in Gabon. Young people can go to school from A to Z. Our people can go outside and go and learn, you know, and become engineers, doctors, lawyers, and come back home and bring their share and bring the stone on the construction of our country. But above all, I mean, just to sum up on achievements, peace, economic strength. We are working, and you know, there's still some challenges. Of course, we are still working to diversify our economy, which has been for many years relying on oil and raw materials. We're now working to make it much more a strong and a resilient economy. Yeah, this is so far what I mean. Some of the achievements we have been able to achieve. 66 years after independence.
0: Some people might say, though, High Commissioner, We have lots of oil wealth. Why hasn't that oil wealth translated into everybody enjoying a high standard of living?
1: Yeah, that is true. I mean, those people are right. I mean, we have wealth, we have oil, we have raw materials, and but in some parts of our countries, people are still, struggling. But I would say this is part of life. I mean, you have all these riches, but you have to be able to translate them and change the lives of your people. But when you look at Gabon from 1960 up to now, you'll see that we have made a lot of progress. Our people are able to, I mean, our kids are able to go to school. I mean, the whole year. I mean, there is a healthcare system that is working. The institutions are there, and peace, above all, peace is there. Some people would say, no, we're not eating peace, but without peace, you can't do anything. So I would say to those people that, well, constructing, building a country is a long way to go, and we have the will to move forward. Then this is the most important right now.
0: So Gabon has gone through a major political transition since 2023. What would you say to people in terms of what the country is like now? What is the story of things like democracy after decades of highly concentrated presidential power? What's the new order?
1: Well, yes, 2023, we had a liberation coup, and we went through a transition of almost 1 year and a half. Let's look at that transition compared to many other transitions in Africa and in the world. Our transition was very peaceful, first, very important. No blood. It's a blood, a bloodless. It was a bloodless coup. It was a bloodless transition. We managed to secure. We managed to make sure that our people could still speak to one another. There was a national dialect that was led in the country. We managed to go to an election to say yes or no, we want a new constitution, and that was the referendum that was led by the country. We managed to organize elections, not only presidential elections, but general elections, and all those elections were managed peacefully. No one was hurt. No one was intimidated, and the government's people freely elected my president, President Brice-Clotaire Oligui-Nguema, with 94% of the votes. I would say the government's transition has become a model of transition when you talk when you consider transition all over the world. It's very important to note that peaceful transitions are very rare everywhere in the world, and Gabon has managed to reach and reach that that milestone, which is very important to us. Now, of course, after the transition, it's a new chapter for the country. We are much more focused on economic development. As I said earlier, we want to diversify our economy, and we are doing what we can to make it a reality today.
0: I would imagine, like the rest of the continent, young population is the order of the day, and they seem to be the most disaffected in terms of employment and economic opportunities. Is that a priority for your country at this time? And what are the youth telling you?
1: Yeah, absolutely. You're right. Gabon, the youth population in Gabon is very young people, and looking, they are looking for opportunities. The president and the government is doing a lot right now. First of all, we have been able to tell our people, okay, there is no more employment or jobs in the administration, but you will have to be creative, innovative. The president has managed, and the government has ma have managed to open and open and give opportunities. Today, when you go to Gabon, for example, you will be, as a young man, if you have a project, if you have a business plan, a very solid one, you'll be able to access some finance to open your business and run your business today. The president is also, and the government are also orienting the education system much more towards vocational jobs. For many years we've been relying on general education. Today we are directing our efforts towards professional, vocational education, technical skills, and we are giving our the opportunity for young people to be trained on these areas, where we think there are more opportunity for our youth today. We are talking to them, and we are talking reality, truth to them, to make sure that the next generation of young people in Gabon understand that yes, there are opportunities, but you have to be you have to be trained, you have to be aware of that, and you have to be able to also participate in that in those procedures, the procedures for creating opportunities for for the youth today.
0: We've seen Gabon strengthen its engagement with countries across Africa, including Uganda, the Gambia, and the DRC. What's driving this renewed focus on African partnerships?
1: Well, yeah, you're right. But it's not, for me, it's not a surprise. When you look back, and you look at the history of my country, you will see that Gabon was, is, first of all, at the heart of the African diplomacy. I look back in the 1970s with our late president Omar Bongo, you will see that the whole Africa was in Gabon and is still in Gabon today. So there is no surprise that my president, Brice Clotaire, His Excellency Brice Clotaire Oligui Nguema, is touring Africa today. These are new, I mean, they are not new, but we are reinforcing, strengthening our diplomacy, our ties with the continent, because we think that there is no nation that can grow isolated. We need to have friends. We need to reinforce our relation with the whole continent, because we think that the continent, Gabon, without the continent, will not be able to move forward. That's why you see our president going here and there. I hope it will be coming very soon, maybe this year or next year, to South Africa also, to reinforce our cooperation, because we think, Africa is at the heart of Gabon foreign policy. It's very important. We are also building a strategic partnership with African countries to secure peace at the level of AU, to work on the African trade agreement to make sure that regional integration is a reality. All these things are the one that are driving Gabon today, and Gabon president all over Africa.
0: So, further afield, 66 years since independence from France, I see that President Nguema recently met President Emmanuel Macron in Paris. How would you describe Gabon's relationship with France today?
1: Yes, President Oligui Nguema was in France to meet his counterpart, Emmanuel Macron. It was a very, very, very beautiful and very significant visit. The relation with France is one is a historical one. We have big, big ties with France. Many of our people were educated in France. The elite of Gabon was educated in France. It's a solid relationship. It's a win-win relationship today also, because we have made a lot of progress. We are being able, through the voice of the president, to say, this is what we want. This is what we don't want. And it's very important to be able to speak, at the same level with that historical partner. So I would say it's a solid relationship, and it's a relationship that that is still very important to Gabon today, because we also, as I said, we still have our people going to France, our students studying there. Our the expertise of France is still one, or if not our first partner, economic partner, although we have opened the doors to many, many others. So I would say, to sum up, that that relation, which is historical, is still very, very significant and solid.
0: Yes, historical and a long-standing relationship with France, but
1: Right.
0: Gabon did join the Commonwealth as well, pretty much an Anglophone institution in many ways. Tell us about that move, and where does that put Gabon now, joining this Commonwealth?
1: Yes, you're right, saying that we became a member of the Commonwealth of Nations. It's very important. Gabon cannot be isolated in the world. We need to build a new partnership, and being a member, accessing the Commonwealth of Nations is part of that strategy, to open our country to new partners, to new possibilities, to new opportunities for our young people. The relationship with the Commonwealth is at a good, very good level. We are working every a day, as we are working with the French, as we are working with the French-speaking organization and many organizations. We are making sure that our diplomacy is at work with the Commonwealth of Nations, because we think, at the end of the day, that being part of that organization will give many, many opportunities to our people, and especially to our young people today.
0: So, as you speak to perhaps Gabonese in the diaspora, in particular, who might be watching developments back home, what's your message to them at this special time in your country's history?
1: That's very interesting and pertinent question, because just a few days ago, I think yesterday or 2 days ago, I was having a conversation with my the community, my young community in South Africa, and some of them were question I mean asking me, well, Ambassador, you asking us to go back home when we finish our studies, when we have our diplomas. Are there opportunities in Gabon? I say yes. And I say yes. I mean, home is sweet home. You have to go back. If you have an opportunity outside, it's okay for you. But if you're looking to go back to your country, I would say yes, go, and bring your share, bring your contribution on the table, because there are opportunities. Some will say it's very difficult. Yes, it's difficult. It's never easy. But once you're there, you'll see, and you have the creativity, you have the expertise, you have the will, the mindset, very important, the mindset to transform your own life and transform the lives of the of others, many others, Gabonese people who are waiting for your expertise. So I'm encouraging them every day to go back home. And of course, it's always very difficult. I remember myself many, many years ago when I was a young man, a student in France and in the US and many other parts of the world. And when I had to, I was, facing also the same issue. Should I go back or should I stay outside? I made a decision to go back, and I didn't regret it. It was difficult, but I had the mindset, to continue to do sacrifices, but also to move forward. And many years after, well, I'm serving my country in South Africa, and for me, it's the same language that I'm. The truth, the language of truth that I'm, sharing with my people everywhere I met them. I say, well, if you want to go, if you're decided, just go. And there are possibilities. There are mechanisms that are there when you go to Gabon. If you're looking for a house, you will have a house. If you're looking for a job, you will make sure that, you knock on the right door, the people's right door. To share your expertise. It's not going to be easy, but it's doable.
0: Your Excellency, I think that's a good note to end our conversation, and thank you so much indeed for your time. Congratulations, félicitations, with your 66th independence celebrations, and we wish you and your country the very best in the years ahead.
1: Thank you so much for the opportunity. As always, thank you so much, SNBC, and have a great day.
0: Thank you so much. That's His Excellency Rod Rebendambia, who's Gabon's High Commissioner to South Africa, speaking to us about Gabon marking 66 years of independence from France this week. It's time for your news headlines. Here is Onele Nsinsi.
2: 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The African perspective.
3: Well, thank you, Peter. The Western Cape High Court in South Africa will today hear an urgent application brought by opposition parties Umkhonto weSizwe and the United African Transformation. The parties are appealing the interdict the court granted against Parliament's Impeachment Committee initiating the process to impeach President Cyril Ramaphosa. South Africa and Zimbabwe are to sign 5 new bilateral agreements when President Cyril Ramaphosa meets with his counterpart Emmerson Mnangagwa in Pretoria today. This is the fourth session of the South Africa-Zimbabwe Bi-National Commission. And a court in Hong Kong has convicted 2 pro-democracy activists of subversion. Channel Africa News, I'm Onele Nzinzi.
2: 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Headlines. The African perspective.
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5: Thank you so much, Sebiso. Very good morning from the sports desk. Well, Mamelodi Sundowns ladies head coach Godfrey Sapula says the team is ready to leave everything on the pitch when they face off with Inzinginzi Hotspurs FC in their opening CAF Women's Champions League COSAFA qualifiers. Later on this afternoon, the South African club arrived in Botswana on Tuesday and have been preparing for their campaign as they now look to secure a place in the 2026 Women's Champions League after missing out on the previous edition. Sapula says the team is aware that women's football on the continent has evolved and they will not take any opponent lightly.
6: It's not easy because because, you know, with the rise in the women's game, you know, you will not win because of who you are or what you've done in the past, you know. You still got to put in the work, you know, and the effort, you know. We've seen also, of course, what happened with Malawi, for an example. People never thought about that, you know. But also we have a team from Malawi in our group, and they have about 5 players in the team that played at WAFCON, you know. So it tells you about the growth in the women's game, because people think they see the name and then they say these are debutants.
5: Now, on to this now. One of the most open Premier League title races begins this weekend as English football 2026-2027 season kicks off. Arsenal, the defending champions, have endured a 22-year wait for a league title last season, start proceedings with an opening day fixture against the newly promoted Coventry City, a clash that is between top flight as well as second tier champions. So as the Premier League title holders, the Gunners are favourites in the new season's a championship a race, but with one of their key players injured, the Gunners could face a rocky start. So kickoff for this game is at 9 p.m. Central African time tonight. Elsewhere, Manchester City, Chelsea as well as Liverpool, three of the Premier League's traditional big five, all have new managers this campaign, while Manchester United will be looking to challenge for the title too, playing their first full season under their boss Michael Carrick. Well, on form, Chicago Fire attacker Puso Didejane says former Barcelona as well as legendary Polish striker Robert Lewandowski has been highly influential in his game. Puso, who has been in rich vein of form for his club with about 3 goals in the last 2 matches, playing from the left wing position. Now, after the 2026 FIFA World Cup campaign in the USA, Lewandowski, known for his scoring prowess at Bayern Munich as well as Barcelona, has reportedly been mentoring his Chicago Fire teammates, including Puso, and has focused on his finishing and scoring in particular.
7: For me, it has been helping me with finishing, getting to spaces and telling me how to relax in the box, you know. Yeah, that's how we learn from legends. Yeah.
5: Now, Puso has scored the only goal in the early hours of yesterday morning during an away win at Orlando Pride in what was his first start in the Major League Soccer. It's a kind of form that has surely placed him in the thinking possibly for the new Bafana Bafana head coach when the squad for the Africa Cup of Nations qualifiers is announced next month. The former Tears Galaxy utility player says he's been putting in a lot of effort as well in the gym.
7: I have to say it's so special for me. I've been working hard in training. Uh-huh. I want to score goals and make the team win, you know. Yeah. We told ourselves we have a lot of games coming, and we tell ourselves we have to win all those games, and it's all on the mind, you know. Our mentality has to be right, go into a game and go to win.
5: And finally, in tennis news, defending champion Carlos Alcaraz is set to make his return to the US Open after missing 4 months with a wrist injury. The 23-year-old triumphed at the Australian Open in January of this year to become the youngest man to win all 4 Grand Slam titles. However, the Spaniard has not played a competitive match since the 14th of April after injuring his right wrist at the Barcelona Open. The news was confirmed by football influencer Fabrizio Romano in a joint post with Alcaraz on Instagram. As well as playing singles, Alcaraz could also enter the mixed doubles competition that takes place the week before the US Open, with 3 wild cards still to be handed out. And that's a wrap from the Sports Desk this morning on Africa Rise and Shine. Now, for any sports stories you'd like to share with us, do send us an email to newsroom at channelafrica.co.za or call us. The newsroom line is +27 11714 4459. 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For Channel Africa Sport, I am Musibudi Rachel Makura.
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0: Right, 7:38 is your time, and I'm going to take you back in history one more time, and this time I'm going to take you back to where shall we go? I think let's take you back to 1791, and it's the Haitian Revolution. 21st of August 1791, enslaved Africans in Saint Domingue, now Haiti, rose up against French colonial rule, igniting the only successful slave revolt in history and ultimately leading it to the first black republic in the world, led by Toussaint Louverture and others. The revolution defeated the armies of France, Britain, and Spain. Haiti's independence in 1804 sent shockwaves of terror through a slaveholding world and a shockwave of hope across Africa and the diaspora. And that's August 21 is now observed as part of Black August, a month of reflection on Black resistance and liberation. So there you go, a slice of history. It's sad, though, that Haiti to nowadays is a place that's pretty much run by gangs and gangsters, when it actually has so much history that's so positive and led the way for many fights against slavery and liberation. A story of two tales, I guess. But anyway, there you have it. August 1791, the only successful slave revolt, bringing into being a Black Republic of Haiti.
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8: The one and only Tongai Arnold Chirisa. My man. You know, when you started out on Studio 263, way back in the day, did you become the Hollywood superstar that you are today?
9: You know what was funny? Like, I used to do a thing with my brothers that back in the day when you had to go to, like, a DVD store to loan out the DVD so you can watch it and then return it. You know, before the movie started, there was, like, 10 minutes of commercials or, like, trailers. And we still had that dude that did the commercial voice, you know. So every time, you know, he would say the name
10: Will Smith, Denzel Washington,
9: I would literally put my name in there as well. I have no idea why I used to do that, but it was just like, yeah, one day is one day. That's what I knew. But this is before, like, I truly had an idea of that I really wanted to be an actor.
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11: Thanks, Tapiso, and good morning. Artificial intelligence specialists say that South Africa needs to move from being consumers of AI technologies developed elsewhere to becoming producers of systems that respond to local needs. They say that developing AI that understands South African indigenous languages is key to ensuring that people are not excluded from accessing information and essential services. Eastern Cape-born innovator Mzwandi Lezulu is putting this into practice through Fuse, a humanoid robot being developed to understand and to communicate in local languages. AI specialist Professor Paul Primus says that this will assist in addressing the challenge of data distribution.
12: It's not even about more data or gaining more data, but it's about good quality data. And what that means is that data that fully represents the language. Right. So we need to make sure that we have data that represents our languages outside of what was written or outside of the reduction that is represented in orthography. So I often say there is no natural language processing without the languages. And what that means is that we cannot build good language technologies without understanding languages in and of themselves.
11: The Central Bank of Egypt has kept its key interest rates unchanged. The Monetary Policy Committee has maintained a cautious stance as it assesses inflation trends and economic outlook. The deposit rate remains at 19%, while the lending rate stays at 20%. The main operation and discount rates were also held at 19.5% each. Moving on to Malawi, the Ministry of Health has defended its plans to send 5,000 nurses to go to work in Israel. The ministry says that this is a move to curb unemployment of healthcare professionals in the country. The decision has been opposed by some quarters in the community, saying that it will leave the country with insufficient health workers. Spokesperson Benedict Mbewe.
13: I know that there is a gap of some nurses in our hospitals. That's why our minister told the public, Malawi public, that very shortly this month, recruitment process will start. 2,500 medical professionals will be employed. That is also including the nurses. After that, through G2G government process, the cohort of medical workers will also be employed. As I am talking, there are some nurses who are just sitting at home. They are not employed. So we need also to consider those people.
11: Finally, Hyundai South Korean Union has embarked on its full day strike in a decade after work talks stalled as it seeks a higher retirement age and job protections against artificial intelligence and automation. Striking workers in the sector affiliate Kia Corp and their suppliers will hold a rally outside the headquarters in Seoul. About 40,000 Hyundai Motor Union members were expected to join and the walkabout on Friday today, while around 1,200 to 1,300 members were due to attend the rally. The labor action adds to challenges facing the automaker, which in July said that it expected to miss its global sales target this year. On to the financial indicators now. One US dollar in Nigeria trades at 1,000 Naira, 350 in Botswana, 13 Pula, 36. Kenya, it is trading at 128 shilling, 45 Zambia, 18 Kwacha, 69. BRICS countries, $1 in Brazil trades at 5 real 12, Russia 83 rubles, 65 India, 94 rupees, 39 China, 6 yuan, 72 and South Africa, 16 rand, 11. $1 is trading at 73 pence to the British pound and 85 to the euro. Looking at commodities, gold is trading at $4,494 with platinum at $1,718 per ounce and the price of Brent crude oil quoted at $94.76 a barrel. For any business news stories that you would like to share with us, please send an email to newsroom@channelafrica.co.za or you can call us on +27 11 714 4459. For your Channel Africa Business News, I am Noluthando Buthelezi.
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1: 14 minutes to 9 it is. South African music icon legend Kaifas Semenya is celebrating his 87th birthday with a special musical homecoming as he prepares to take audiences on a journey through some of his most enduring work. The legendary composer, musician and songwriter will headline the Kaifas Semenya Songbook at the Johannesburg Theatre from the 18th to the 20th of September 2026, with a career spanning decades. Exiled collaboration with some of Africa and the world's greatest artists, and an extraordinary contribution to South African music, in fact, global music. Semenya's story is deeply intertwined with the country's cultural history as he enters his 87th year. We speak to Ntate Semenya about the upcoming shows, his musical journey, the songs that have defined his legacy, and what the future holds for one of South Africa's greatest musical treasures. Ntate Semenya, welcome to Rise and Shine, and happy birthday, Ntate. I was hoping we could do it on the day, but it's never too late, is it?
2: No, it's never too late. Especially talking about Gargoyle. We still have 2 days, and we have the whole year to celebrate my 87th birthday. Even next year, again. Then I'll be
1: even next year, as you know. But I'm really looking forward to this concert, the Kaifas Semenya Songbook. Tell me a little bit more about it. What is behind it? I mean, you, as we've spoken about, that you have such a long history of collaborations and concerts behind you. What were you thinking around this particular show?
2: Well, I wouldn't say it's my idea alone, you know. It's an idea that Kholi Swangema had. It's an idea James Ngcobo had. It's an idea that I myself had during a discussion. We were discussing, you know, the academy that we are building, and they said, "Why don't we do a show?" You know, and what kind of a show would you like it to be? You know, I said, now I'm just tired of just another concert. Now, James Ngcobo had done some tributes before using my music, and some of it, I didn't know, it was a surprise. And they were doing a lot of letters music, and they had all these other artists singing Letter songs, and we were just sitting in there, me and Letter, you know, and surprised guest. We didn't know James had been planning this Go Market Theater. So finally, about a month ago, they convinced me that we should do it, you know. Yeah, about 2 months ago, they convinced me that we should do it. Let's get some artists, you know, and get Tsepo Ngoma, you know, to come and help as a music director, and you just sit and watch, you know? So I said, okay, let's do it. So that's really the idea.
1: Mm-hmm. And that this, I mean, you've done so much with people whom we can only imagine, you know, uttering their names. And I remember the conversation you and I once had about the whole Mamleta Michael Jackson Liberian girl story. And actually, I'd like you to please repeat it for our audience, because you bought Quincy Jones. So, I mean, your journey is just so incredible, and I know how humble you are, but please just indulge me and remind us of that story.
2: Okay. You know, Quincy and I, since I met him, you know, we worked on, he had me, let me say, because he was older than me and more experienced myself, but he had heard that I'm from Africa and I'm a composer and arranger, and he had John Levy, who was my manager, you know, tell me to come to his home if I was willing, which I did, and then he presented the idea of Roots to me, and he said, look, I would like you to do the African music, because I'm going to do the American music. I don't want to get into, you know, genres of music that I really don't understand, but I know the American genre, so can you do it? And I agreed, and the rest is history. We did Roots together, you know, musically. And then when he was thinking about doing Michael Jackson's album, he says to me, you know, I would really like us to include something African. There's a song that Michael, you know, gave to me, and I've listened to it, Liberian Girl, but it's just Michael just singing Liberian Girl. What else can we do? I had no idea, because I had never really heard the song, and he's been lying with it, trying to find out what more he can do to enhance it, you know? And I said, I really don't know. And he said, can Letta do it? I said, yes, Letta can do it. He said, can you write an arrangement, a vocal arrangement? I said, yeah. But then he changed his mind. He said, no. Let's not sing. Michael is singing. Why don't we have some kind of a chant, you know? And that chant should be in an African language. And he said, which one do you want? I know you speak Sesotho, you speak Zulu.

0: the idea. And then we worked out something, me and Letta, and then Sarah wrote it down and said, how do the words sound? So we don't speak Swahili, but we kept saying this one doesn't sound right until Sarah got the right words that sounded Nyakupenda. I said, now that's nice, that we like. And then we took it to Quincy Jones. He was in the studio with Micah. And then Letta, started, they played the song and Letta started the chant. And Michael said, I like it. And Quincy said, I like it too. And that's it. And Letta did it. Of course, you just don't do it, with one run. They kept on working on it until they got the right feeling for it. And that's what you have. The rest is history.
1: A history we certainly celebrate. That does mean I'm in the studio with my co-host Peter Ndoro here, and he was just reminding me of, what he remembers of his childhood. I'll let him tell you, and the role of your music.
2: So good to hear your voice, Dante. Are you well?
0: I'm fine. How about you?
2: Wow. I was just sharing with Tsepiso, so your legend, you and Mamletta, there was a time Angelina was the top song for weddings in Zimbabwe. Everyone had to learn steps to this song, Angelina, and I was one of them. Oh, gosh. But it must be a joy for you to know that your music traveled right across the continent and was loved by Africans in general.
0: Yes. It's amazing because when I was a kid, my father had a gramophone, and I think the first time I heard a guitar player from Congo, I didn't know who his name was in my home, and I loved that Congolese guitar. And also, you remember there was the song, You Come From Zimbabwe. This guy, I forget his name, who wrote the Skokiyane.
2: Oh, yes.
0: And then Louis Armstrong recorded that, made it world famous. So, and then, and I think that bug, bit me since I was a child that I was going to be in music. And when I'm in music, I'm going to try and do music from, from other parts of Africa, and not only South Africa, but try and stretch my imagination, which I did with Angelina. If you listen to Angelina, there's a little bit of Congo in there. There's South Africa in there, a little bit of the US in there.
2: Wow.
1: And Ntate, in honor of Yuli Mamleta, your musical journey, your love story,
2: And my dance steps at weddings.
1: and Peter's dust
0: I
1: steps.
0: wish I had seen this.
1: We look forward to coming to see the show and enjoy the rest of your birthday, and we'll do what we can to make it special.
0: Thank you very
2: Happy
0: much.
2: birthday.
1: Keep on that day. All right.
0: Okay, no.
1: And
0: Okay.
1: we play out with Angelina from us. That's goodbye.
0: Okay, thanks. Okay.

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1: And just like that, I want to upgrade Prophet Peter Ndoro and Madam Speaker Tshepiso Makwetla to the best selectors on this radio station. It's 9 o'clock. 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
2: Thank you, Matako. Your top stories this hour. South Africa to hear an urgent application appealing the interdict granted against the Parliament's Impeachment Committee initiating the process to impeach President Cyril Ramaphosa, and two pro-democracy activists in Hong Kong are convicted of subversion. Good morning. The Western Cape High Court in South Africa will today hear an urgent application brought by opposition parties Umkhonto weSizwe and the United Africans Transformation. The parties are appealing the interdict the court granted against the Parliament's impeachment committees initiating the process to impeach President Cyril Ramaphosa. The court halted the impeachment hearings pending the outcome of Ramaphosa's application for a review of the Section 89 Independent Panel report, which concluded that there was a prima facie evidence that the President may have committed violations of the Constitution and serious misconduct regarding the cash theft at his game farm. The MK Party lawyer Thabo Kwinana explains.
3: The normal process with all appeals is that as the decision was a decision of the full bench of the High Court, of the Western Cape High Court, therefore the appeal should have been made to the Supreme Court of Appeal in Bloemfontein. If our clients wanted to appeal an SCA decision, then such appeal would lie to the Constitutional Court. In this process, the Constitutional Court has refused a direct appeal to the Constitutional Court. In other words, it said go back and follow the normal process in which all the appeals must follow.
2: And South Africa and Zimbabwe are to sign 5 new bilateral agreements when President Cyril Ramaphosa meets with his counterpart Emmerson Mnangagwa in Pretoria today. This is the 4th session of the South Africa-Zimbabwe Binational Commission, or BNC. To date, more than 33 agreements and memoranda of understanding have been concluded across various areas of cooperation. This session will further expand bilateral cooperation in strategic areas, International Relations and Corporations Minister Ronald Lamola explains.
4: These agreements are important because they provide a legal framework for cooperation in various areas. They will strengthen institutional collaboration, expand trade and investment, promote industrialization, and deepen regional value chains in the various sectors of our economy. They will also deepen cooperation in the field of correctional services and mutual legal assistance.
2: And the South African Police Service in the Limpopo province have discovered a drug factory with drugs worth over $37,000 in Messina. Police spokesperson Malisela Ludwaba says that 5 suspected drug dealers have been arrested so far. The bust was made during a major operation which started last night. Provincial Police Commissioner Major General Jean Skipas is leading the operation, which is currently underway. And the prosecution's star witness in the treason trial against Ugandan opposition leader Dr. Kizza Besigye has told the court that Besigye and his co-accused Joel Wakayima had planned to carry out a drone attack on President Yoweri Museveni's home in a plot to assassinate the president. Andrew Wilson Orlando, a British-American private security investigator, delivered his testimony before the High Court in Kampala, Uganda, yesterday. In his last appearance a month ago, 70-year-old Besigye collapsed in court and was rushed to hospital. It was later reported that he was in an unresponsive state. He was arrested in 2024 and kept in custody since. He is facing treason charges for allegedly conspiring to overthrow the Ugandan government.
5: There are quite a number of concerning issues concerning that witness. He has a strong social media presence, and for quite some time he has been using his social media pages to attack the person of Dr. Kizza Besigye. The trial is going on in the absence of Dr. Besigye, which obviously is a very concerning constitutional development, because the trial judge made a ruling that Dr. Besigye has made it impossible for the trial to continue in his presence, and therefore he will continue to hear the prosecution case in the absence of Dr. Besigye, with such serious allegations that, from the look of it, very many people are appalled by the manner in which Dr. Besigye has been treated by the state.
2: And a court in Hong Kong has convicted two pro-democracy activists of subversion. Li Chou-kian and Chow Hang-tung used to organize the annual candle-lit vigils marking China's killing of hundreds, perhaps thousands, of pro-democracy protesters in Tiananmen Square in Beijing in 1989. The third defendant, Albert Ho, a former legislator, pleaded guilty. The BBC's Martin Yip has the details.
6: Mr. Li and Mr. Ho, both veteran lawmakers, and Ms. Chow, a barrister, have been detained for nearly 5 years since they were charged in 2021 under the Beijing-imposed draconian national security law. The trio oversaw the only permitted major commemoration on Chinese soil of the Tiananmen Square crackdown. Local government officials cancelled it in 2020, ostensibly as an anti-COVID measure. The Chinese authorities called their group a toxic tumor. Internationally, there's been condemnation that the trial is an attempt to stifle criticism against China.
2: A recap of the top story. The Western Cape High Court in South Africa will today hear an urgent application brought by opposition parties Umkhonto weSizwe and the United Africans Transformation. The parties are appealing the interdict the court granted against Parliament's Impeachment Committee, initiating the process to impeach President Cyril Ramaphosa. For any news stories you'd like to share with us, please send an email to newsroom@channelafrica.co.za or call us on +27117144459. For Channel African News, I am Matabele Mahape.
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1: 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Welcome to Channel Africa. Welcome to the Friday edition of The Journal. My name is Matseko Musito, here with you until 12 midday in Central African time. Thank you for joining us for the live edition of the program. We're streaming it audiovisually on Facebook, so follow and like and subscribe and do all the wonderful things that you need to on our Facebook page. It's Channel Africa. At Channel Africa 1 on Twitter is where you can find us if you'd like to tweet us. Our suggestion box is always open. Just use the hashtag The Journal and we'll be able to trace the conversation with you. We begin the Friday edition looking at themes of mental health in our unfiltered space. Thanks for being here.

0: 11 minutes into 9 a.m. in Central African time. A happy Friday to you. Thank you very much for tuning in to the live edition of The Journal as we continue on with programming after this.
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2: The Alexandra Regional Court in Johannesburg, South Africa, has sentenced Abelamine Mugabe to 24 months in prison or a $24,000 fine for pointing a toy firearm, as well as 18 months imprisonment or a $12,000 fine for being in the country illegally. Meanwhile, his co-accused Tobias Matuhodze has been sentenced to 3 years imprisonment.
3: So basically what the magistrate said was that, you know, he has taken into consideration that the complainant or the victim did in fact withdraw the charges. So both of the accused will actually have to be deported. He is to be escorted by the investigating officer. However, in terms of Matonze, he will in fact have to serve his prison time, and thereafter he will in fact also be deported back to Zimbabwe.
1: Africa Update with Lulu Kabu, 12 to 1 p.m. Central African Time. What happened and what it means. The Journal with Matseko Musito, 9 till 12 p.m. Central African Time on Channel Africa.
0: Well, thank you very much for listening at 12 minutes into 9 a.m. in Central African Time. In fact, you're just in time for us to kick off our first conversation here on The Journal. And happy Friday to you. We kickstart things with our unfiltered space as per every single Friday here on the show. And we've got our regular contributor who's back with us, always just so valuable, sharing her information and what she knows with us. So it's wonderful to have her back. But we're going to be looking at mental health, possibly in a way that you haven't quite tapped into yet or possibly in a long time. So we're looking at mental health. And when we speak about mental health, sometimes it's very easy for us to focus on the extremes of it, right? The breaking down, the diagnosis of it, you know, the taking medications, all these uphill moments when it comes to how we can no longer cope with modern day life, as it were. But it's not always that way. It's not always that way. The emotional numbness you cannot quite explain comes with other things. The resentment, that starts to creep up, etc. But there are other experiences. These experiences can easily be dismissed. And when we look at mental health, perhaps from the quieter moments, if you will, the quieter parts of mental health is what we're going to be looking at that often go unnoticed or perhaps even misunderstood at this time and even not so normalized, if you will, when it comes to conversation. So joining me on the line is Kaogelo Potwane, who's back with us in her capacity as a multi-award-winning life coach and wellness facilitator. And of course, she's also an expert on gender equality. Kaogelo, a pleasure to have you back on the show. Welcome.
4: Okay, thank you so much for having me.
0: Thank you very much.
4: I'm so excited.
0: Thank you so, so much. I think I also have a lot to learn when it comes to this particular subject, and I'm trying to figure out how we can tap into it. And perhaps you can assist me and assist us in this conversation, because there's a lot going on. When we talk about mental health, I did mention that it's easy for us to be extreme about it. You know, you going through this, you need medication, you must see the clinical psychologist, this is wrong with you, all the things that are wrong with us. But when we talk about mental health and mental wellness, I mean, the spectrum can also lean towards other things that are quieter, that we are dealing with quietly, or that are even positive. You know, where do we start in being able to frame that? Please assist us with that.
4: I think the starting point will definitely be understanding that mental health disorders or mental health illnesses are often invisible, right? I think we know this information, but we expect people that are struggling to look like they're struggling, which kind of takes away from the, you know, invisibleness of it. So when someone's self-perception changes, so they start feeling hopeless, or, you know, they start sleeping more and eating less, and all these things that we read about but we don't get to see, especially if we don't live with the person, you know, or we don't experience the person every day. So when we hear they're struggling, or when they say they're struggling, it's very hard to comprehend because we can't see it. You know, a broken knee or foot is easy to see. So we're like, oh, yeah, you really are sick. Or if you're coughing and you have the flu, oh, you really are sick. But if I'm functioning and, you know, I'm not okay, then I'm, quote-unquote, not functioning. You know, I'm not sick because people can't see it. They're not experiencing it. So, yeah, I think it's really unfortunate that with all the awareness we're still there.
0: That is, I think, a great place to start. The invisible, you know, stuff that comes with mental wellness. And I'll make an extreme example with suicide, for example. You know, a lot of people expect that if you've got the money in the bank and the looks and the beautiful partner and the seaside holidays every 2 weeks, then your life is perfect and there was no reason for you to take your own life. I mean, how do we start to support one another, because it is a difficult one. If I can't physically see your pain, then it's hard for me to understand how to support. And, you know, once an extreme example like the one I just made, somebody I know has taken their life, and I start to feel guilt about what is it that I did not see that could have prevented this occurrence.
4: So, Matthew, I'm going to also speak from personal experience, right? I've been struggling with my mental health for as long as I can remember. I'm still on medication. It's chronic and. I remember when I started my journey with medication and whatnot, a lot of my close people couldn't understand why I'm sick, because they're like, but you have a job and you know, you have a relationship and you're in a good space in terms of like materialistic things or in terms of what is deemed as, you know, you're doing well. So why on earth are you admitted? Why on earth are you here? And I think it's important to really note that people that are struggling, number one, don't need our opinions. They don't need us to tell them how to deal with it, especially if you haven't been through it. It's really difficult to advise someone that's in the thick of it, right? And to also understand that that person doesn't have a true perception of the world as it is. When your mental health is tanking, you start seeing things in a very negative, in a very dark, you know, almost desperate to, you know, stop the pain kind of viewpoint. So it's important to understand that your support without your personal opinion, your support without trying to tell the person how to get through it, goes a long way. And if the person does take their own life, you need to understand that they were going through a lot more than you could ever comprehend. So you cannot blame yourself for it. You cannot blame yourself for not seeing it, because, again, it's invisible.
0: It is. And, you know, I'm just so proud of women like you, women like... I remember the famous writer Chimamanda Ngozi Adichie also speaking about her mental health struggles several years ago, and how it is an ongoing journey. It's not something that you just, I don't know, just deal with and then after a month you're good to go, you've snapped out of it. It is constant work, and I think that's worth acknowledging, because a lot of people are struggling at different levels. But another thing that I think is worthy of noting, and perhaps, I don't know, the practice of self-awareness comes into this, but how do I know when I'm tired or just stressed for the moment, and when there's something much deeper that's happening that requires professional help and additional, you know, expertise and intervention, if you will.
4: You know, I always say, when you start wondering if you need a psychologist or counseling or you need to see someone, that's your cue to see someone, right? I think a lot of us wait till we hit rock bottom you know, we wait till we cannot get out of bed, then we cannot keep up with our hygiene, mm-hmm. and, you know, we isolate and. We wait till, you know, we are convinced ourselves that, okay, something is really wrong. But I think once you start seeing a difference in the way you do things, for instance, if you, you know, like being outside, but now you don't really feel like it, but a lot, you know, when you start eating a little bit more than you used to, or sleeping less or more than you used to, or, you know, eating less than you used to, when you start functioning in a very, not even very, like slightly different way, you know, than you normally would, then that's something to think about. And I think we also need to really up our education in the sense of mental health. There's a lot of resources online of the symptoms, you know, that you should look out for. So a quick look at the DSM-5, it's not even jargon language. It's the criteria, basically. You just have a look at that. Obviously, don't self-diagnose. And if you see that, I'm checking out quite a few things, see someone. And even if you feel like I've been sad for, you know, 3 weeks or so, I need to see someone, rather get a thumbs up, you know, than to miss something crucial when it comes to your mental health. So just do it anyway. I think if you feel like you should do it, that's your cue.
0: Absolutely. And cry. Please cry. I mean, I don't understand what it is about, you know, this perception that we've got about these normal reactions to life's frustrations. Tears are, I'm a big advocate for that. So I'm going to encourage you to cry. Cry it out and release it. I think it's better than reaching out for alcohol or a cream donut. Just cry. 22 minutes into 9 a.m. in Central African time. We continue conversations on mental health after this.
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0: With Matseko Musito on the African perspective. We're 23 minutes into 9 a.m. in Central African time. If you've just started listening, welcome to The Journal. We're unpacking our unfiltered space as we always do on a Friday. This time around, looking at mental health issues. Perhaps in we're trying to tap in a little bit deeper to the unseen, the not so obvious when it comes to mental health and wellness. Our expert on the line, Kgaogelo Potwane, joining us, and she is a multi-award winning life coach and wellness facilitator. So definitely an appropriate expert, as it were, to have on the program for this particular discussion. Kau, let's talk about, you know, how we praise people for pushing through. And I think perhaps that's what makes us stay in situations longer than we should. We often praise people for pushing through. Oh, you're so resilient. You're so strong. You are so amazing. Meanwhile, you are breaking down spiritually, mentally, and intellectually very, very often. I mean, how do we start to break those cycles of shutting down how other people are going to see us? So I'm going to cut back now. I'm going to step down from this chief executive officer position because it's taking away from my mental health. And it's okay if people don't think I'm strong and amazing and wonderful anymore.
4: Yeah, Matabo, I think it's really, really important to realize that this is your journey, you know, and no two journeys are the same. You know, you could be going through a really hard time and being able to function and feeling like, you know what, I can go, I can push. And there's no one that can dictate to you what to or how to handle where you are. And there's people that genuinely cannot function, you know, and we find ourselves comparing them to people that we know that have, you know, a certain mental health illness, to go, but if this person could do it, so can you, you know, or even comparing our maybe previous episode, you know. I remember when I was admitted last year, people were like, but you've been doing this for so long. You created such a great career from
0: this. Oh, my goodness, yeah.
4: How did you get this out yet? You know, like, hello.
0: Relatable,
4: and,
0: yeah.
4: Yeah, like, you've been doing it, yeah. And you've been so great at it. And, you know, just because I wear it well doesn't mean it's not heavy. Mm. And it doesn't mean that I get exhausted. And I always tell people that I do not want to be called strong. Maybe resilient, but I'm also tired of being resilient, you know, and that's okay. That's okay because mental health disorders are incredibly exhausting. They're incredibly debilitating. So if you feel you're at a point where it's never been this bad, you've never been this low, it's okay. You know, it's so important to show yourself self-compassion. I think that's more important than empathy and compassion from other people, to validate your experience, to validate your journey, and to validate where you are right now and to sit in it. Myself, I don't care what people say out there, where they're like, yeah, but you need to do this, you need to, if you need a break, if you need to leave your job, if you need to leave the city, to just go sit with it, to just like process it, because I always feel if you cannot name it, you cannot heal it, and if you do not address it, it doesn't go away. You know, it's so important to give yourself what you need, despite what people think. If you need to leave your job, leave your job.
0: That is so important. And I relate wholeheartedly to that as somebody that left a job after 15 years and people just thought, she's completely lost her mind. What are you doing? And I'm so much happier. I'm so much happier and I'm healing and I'm psychologically on the mend, because there's something that really snaps in you when you do something for too long. And I think perhaps we need to move the conversation into looking at ways to start investigating how we can prevent things instead of curing them. You know, because a lot of the time, and I think especially with mental wellness themes, we wait till we break down before we look for help. You know, I mean, how do we start to really constantly do the work? I mean, as necessary as possible, every 3 months, every 6 months, every 1 year, to really continuously tap in. Am I still okay? Am I still enjoying this? Instead of waiting until I'm falling apart and need to be institutionalized before I realize that there's a problem.
4: You know, Matika, I'm actually going to push it a little bit further, all right? I always say that you deserve your own time too. So you could spend an hour a day, 30 minutes a day, 15 minutes to sit with yourself, to you know, do a body scan to see if there's any tension in your body, to see if maybe you're breathing a little bit more rapidly than usual, you know, and to really observe your thoughts. And by observe, I don't mean engage with them. Just sort of an outside of your own thoughts and just look at your thoughts. Check in with yourself every day, you know. And this goes back to treat yourself like someone you love. If you know, you're really close with someone, you speak to them really often, you know. So do that with yourself. And I think it will be easier to pick up when there's a bit of an issue, rather than, because we're always on the go, you know. I think especially with our generation, so it's really hard to pick up on the small signs, you know. People just wake up and they're just really not doing well. I think it's really important to check in with yourself. And my take, when you see a problem, stop right there and do something about it right then and there. Because you are human at the end of the day. We are doing this for the very first time. And with mental health, there's no one that's above it. There's no one that is exempt from it. It could happen to anyone, you know. So just check in with yourself often. And when you do realize there's an issue, like I love what you said, you know, prevention is always better than cure. Always. It's quicker. It's more, you know, realistic, less painful. When you realize there's a problem, prevent yourself from getting too, you know, too bad and too worse. And do not also demonize yourself or demonize your journey or stab yourself and think, oh, I'm so weak, I can't believe. You are human. You're human. You're human first before anything and any role. Allow yourself to be human.
0: Allow yourself to be human. And sometimes you do have to walk through these experiences and then get your awakening that way about what the next steps are. But I mean, these conversations are always just so valuable and helpful for those that, you know, that are open to it, because perhaps you can prevent certain things and learn from other people's faults and journeys before they happen to you. Kgaogelo, it's always just such a pleasure. Thank you very, very much. I think mental wellness and, you know, facilitating dialogue at this level will never go out of style, at least, not at least for another 100 years. So it's always just so important. Thank you very much for your time.
4: Thank you so much for having me. It's always a pleasure.
0: Thank you very much. Kgaogelo Potwane is a multi-award winning life coach, a contributor here on The Journal, and of course, a wellness facilitator. 9:31, it's time for us to say a very happy Friday to Fikile Lengwadi, standing by with the latest sports.
1: 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The African perspective.
6: Oh, yes, indeed, Matseko. Indeed, it is. And we begin with football news. Plenty of sport for the weekend. South Africa's Mamelodi Sundowns ladies coach Godfrey Sapula says the team is ready to leave everything on the pitch when they face Ntsingizini Hotspurs FC in the opening CAF Women's Champions League COSAFA qualifiers clash this afternoon. The South African club arrived in Botswana on Tuesday and have been preparing for their campaign as they look to secure a place in the 2026 CAF Women's Champions League after missing out on the previous edition. Sapula says the team is aware that women's football on the continent has evolved and they will not take any opponent lightly.
7: It's not easy because, you know, with the rise in the women's game, you know, you will not win because of who you are or what you've done in the past, you know. You still got to put in the work, you know, and the effort, you know. We've seen also, AFCON, what happened with Malawi, for an example. People never thought about that, you know. But also we have a team from Malawi in our group, and they have about 5 players in the team that played at AFCON, you know. So it tells you about the growth in the women's game, because people think they see the name and then they say these are debutants.
6: One of the most open Premier League title races begins this weekend as English football's 2026-2027 season kicks off. Arsenal, who ended their 22-year wait for a league title last season, start proceedings with an opening day fixture against newly promoted Coventry City, a clash between the top flight and second-tier champions. As the Premier League title holders, the Gunners, as Arsenal is affectionately known, are favourites in their new season's championship race. But with one of their key players injured, the Gunners could face a rocky start. On form, U.S. Chicago Fire football side attacker Puso Ditejane says former Barcelona and legendary Polish striker Robert Lewandowski has been highly influential in his game lately.
8: For me, he has been helping me with finishing, getting to spaces and telling me how to relax in the box, you know. Yeah, that's how we learn from legends, yeah.
6: Ditejane scored the only goal during an away win at Orlando City in what was his first start in the Major League Soccer, the MLS. It's this kind of form that has surely placed him in the thinking of the new Bafana Bafana head coach when the squad for the African Cup of Nations AFCON qualifiers for next month is announced. The former TS Galaxy utility player says he's been putting in more effort in the gym.
8: I have to say it's so special for me. I've been working hard in training. I want to score goals and make the team win, you know, yeah. We told ourselves we have a lot of games coming and we tell ourselves we have to win all those games, and it's all on the mind, you know. Our mentality has to be right, go into a game and go to win.
6: Now, tennis news as we wrap up. The U.S. Open will offer the biggest prize fund in Grand Slam history with a total of $108 million on offer, marking a 20% increase on last year. The singles champions will receive $5.5 million each in a 10% increase on 2025. First round losers will take home $140,000, which is 30% and 27% more than last year. The prize pool includes a $2 million contribution to a welfare fund, which Leading players have been demanding from all the Grand Slams. For any sports stories you'd like to share with us, please send us an email to newsroom@channelafrica.co.za or call us on +27 11 714 4459. 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
9: Darubini ya Afrika kila Jumatatu hadi Ijumaa kuanzia saa 11 kamili hadi saa 12 kamili jioni majira ya Afrika ya Kati.
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1: 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The African perspective.
12: Thank you and good morning, Mateko. The Free State Development Corporation in South Africa says it is waiting for the funding from the Unemployment Insurance Fund to pay stipends to young people on its learnership program. Learners from various towns in the province say they have not received their stipends for more than 2 months. Mzine Unemployment Forum Secretary Musa Mushane says the delays are disheartening as most young people depend on the 2,000 rand stipend to support their households. Mushane also added that there is a concern over the livelihoods and well-being of young people on the program.
13: This is really heartbreaking, because us getting a call from the learnership is hope that at least some people within our community will be able to find employment and even advance the lives of our children. You know, if we're not working, it means our children's future could be doomed.
12: South African President Cyril Ramaphosa and his Zimbabwean counterpart Emmerson Mnangagwa will today address the South Africa-Zimbabwe Business Forum at the Gallagher Convention Centre in Midrand. The forum forms part of the programme of the fourth session of the South Africa-Zimbabwe Binational Commission, which will be hosted in Pretoria. The event will bring together government representatives, business leaders and other stakeholders from South Africa and Zimbabwe to strengthen bilateral economic cooperation and identify opportunities to expand trade and investment between the two countries. The forum also seeks to translate the political commitments made by the two heads of state into practical measures for economic development. Artificial intelligence specialists say South Africa needs to improve from being considered

0: consumers of AI technologies developed elsewhere to becoming producers of systems that respond to local needs. They say developing AI that understands South Africa's indigenous languages is key to ensuring people are not excluded from accessing information and essential services. Eastern Cape-born innovator Mzwandile Zulu is putting this into practice through Fuse, a humanoid robot being developed to understand and communicate in local languages. AI specialist Professor Mpho Primus says this will assist in addressing the challenge of data distribution.
1: It's not even about more data or gaining more data, but it's about good quality data. And what that means is that data that fully represents the language, right? So we need to make sure that we have data that represents our languages outside of what was written or outside of the reduction that is represented in orthography. So I often say there is no natural language processing without the languages, and what that means is that we cannot build good language technologies without understanding languages in and of themselves.
0: And in other news, Samsung Electronics will hold a board meeting today to discuss a new shareholder return package worth more than $70 billion. Samsung has seen earnings soar as the AI boom creates insatiable demand for chips. The company is expected to discuss special dividends as well as share buybacks and cancellations. Under its 2024 to 2026 shareholder return policy, Samsung commits 50% of three-year free cash flow to shareholders. Now moving to your financial indicators, $1 US in Nigeria is trading at 1,000 Naira 346. In Botswana, it's 13 Pula 29. Kenya, the dollar is trading at 128 shilling 32. And in Zambia, it's 18 Kwacha 75. Moving to BRICS countries, $1 in Brazil is trading at 5 Rel 18. Russia, it's 84 rubles 55. India, 95 rupees 62. China, 6 Yuan 74. And in South Africa, $1 is trading at 16 Rand 11. $1 is trading at 73 pence to the British pound and 85 to the euro. Looking at commodities, gold is trading at $4,560 and platinum is at $1,869 per ounce, while Brent crude oil is at $93.35 a barrel. For any business stories you'd like to share with us, please send us an email to newsroom@channelafrica.co.za or call us on +27 11 714 4459. For Channel Africa Business, I am João Pedro Yabala.
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0: Right, it is 10 o'clock. Just after the news bulletin, Joe Nina will be in studio with us. If you want to find out more about what he's been up to as an iconic South African musician, we'll stay with us. That's coming through right now, though, 10 o'clock. Mathapelo Mahape standing by with the latest news.
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2: Thank you, Matako. Your top stories this hour. Zambian police summon opposition leader over alleged security plot. And meteorologists warn developing El Nino weather pattern could become the largest in memory. Good morning. Zambian police have summoned opposition leader Brian Mandimbule for questioning over an alleged plot threatening national security. Mandubile, who became second in last week's August 13 election, alleges the vote was rigged to hand President Hakainde Hichilema a second term, which Hichilema denies. Police said late Thursday they also want to interview Mandubile's running mate Makhebi Zulu, saying both had sought refuge with an international organization. Mandubile has said police claims are fabricated and has been in hiding since a post-election raid in which several opposition figures were arrested and ex-minister Mutotwe Kwafaya was shot dead. He says he will challenge the election results in court. And onto this now, the Western Cape High Court in South Africa will today hear an urgent application brought by opposition parties Umkhonto weSizwe and the United Africa's Transformation. The parties are appealing the interdict the court granted against Parliament's Impeachment Committee, initiating the process to impeach President Cyril Ramaphosa. The court halted the impeachment hearings pending the outcome of Ramaphosa's application for a review of the Section 89 Independent Panel report, which concluded that there was prima facie evidence that the President may have committed violations of the Constitution and serious misconduct regarding the cash theft at his game farm. The MK party lawyer Thabo Kwinana explains.
3: The normal process with all appeals is that as the decision was a decision of the full bench of the High Court, of the Western Cape High Court, therefore the appeal should have been made to the Supreme Court of Appeal in Bloemfontein. If our clients wanted to appeal an SCA decision, then such appeal would lie to the Constitutional Court. In this process, the Constitutional Court has refused a direct appeal to the Constitutional Court. In other words, it said go back and follow the normal process in which all the appeals must follow.
2: And the prosecution's star witness in the treason trial against Ugandan opposition leader Dr. Kizza Besigye has told the court that Besigye and his co-accused Joel Wakayima had planned to carry out a drone attack on President Yoweri Museveni's home in a plot to assassinate the president. Andrew Wilson Orlando, a British-American private security investigator, delivered his testimony before the High Court in Kampala, Uganda, yesterday. Jude Byamukama, a constitutional lawyer based in Uganda, has raised concerns about the witness.
4: There are quite a number of concerning issues concerning that witness. He has a strong social media presence, and for quite some time he has been using his social media pages to attack the person of Dr. Kizza Besigye. The trial is going on in the absence of Dr. Besigye, which obviously is a very concerning constitutional development, because the trial judge made a ruling that Dr. Besigye has made it impossible for the trial to continue in his presence, and therefore he will continue to hear the prosecution case in the absence of Dr. Besigye with such serious allegations that from the look of it, very many people are appalled by the manner in which Dr. Besigye has been treated by the state.
2: And the South African Police Service in the Limpopo province have discovered a drug factory with drugs worth over $37,000 in Mosina. Police spokesperson Malisela Ledwaba says that five suspected drug dealers have been arrested so far. The bust was made during a major operation which started last night. Provincial Police Commissioner Major General John Skippers is leading the operation, which is currently underway. And meteorologists have warned that a developing El Nino weather system could become the largest in living memory and possibly the biggest since the 19th century. The Met Office in the UK says the sea temperatures in the tropical central Pacific could rise more than 3 degrees above normal. The BBC's Just Justin Rowlett has the details.
5: Central America, tropical South America and parts of Australia are among the regions at increased risk of drought. In the Atlantic, El Niño tends to suppress hurricanes. The Met Office says the event could increase the chances of wetter, stormier conditions across northwest Europe, including the UK. It is also likely to push up global temperatures.
2: A recap of the top story: Zambian police have summoned opposition leader Brian Mandumbile for questioning over an alleged plot threatening national security. Mandumbile, who came second in last week's August 13 election, alleges the vote was rigged to hand President Hakainde Hichilema a second term, which Hichilema denies. For any news stories you'd like to share with us, please send an email to newsroom@channelafrica.co.za or call us on +27 11 714 4459. For Channel Africa News, I am Matapelo Mahape.
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0: We're 6 minutes into 10 a.m. in Central African time. A happy Friday. If you've just started listening, this is us in the golden hour of the Journal. My name is Matseko Musito. We're preparing for a conversation with the iconic legend himself, Joe Nina, who will join me in studio.
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0: We're exactly 10 minutes into 10 a.m. in Central African time. Amanza Weko. If you know, well, if you've been listening to this particular program long enough, you'll know that this is one of my ultimate favorites from Hendrik Xaba himself, the one and only Joe Nina. He's going to be joining us in studio for our Ancestral Sound Space in just a moment.
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2: We have Naughty in the building, Naughty the Killer Bee. 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
4: Oh, okay. How's a body khasa sanchila? No si body khasa. Bomponi hakeket wa rogo rembara sa san challenge. Akwato rogo rembara sa dog. So radikede la fella really easy. Channel Africa dula really busy.
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1: Listen, life is worth living, I'm telling you. Coming to you with the remake of Smiley. This one is featuring Professor, and it is now here for you as a music lover to enjoy. But of course, this is a song that has traveled throughout many parts of Southern Africa, from, you know, South Africa to Lesotho to Eswatini. People have been listening to Smiley, which is a grand classic. But this is the remake of the original iconic piece of music by Henry Kaba, a.k.a. Joe Nina himself, in studio with me. So we know the space to be about ancestral sounds, and I thought he is the perfect human being to come and sit across me. It has been my dream. I remember when I was still at Radio 2000, I manifested literally for a whole year that I want to speak to you in your capacity as a songwriter. Wow. I don't think we have explored that side of you enough, because you are one of the country's best songwriters. And I think it's so appropriate that we get to explore that relationship between languages and song with Joe Nina in studio. He's South Africa's greatest musical storyteller. He has been writing music for decades. He's been composing and producing not only for himself, but for other artists as well. And I'm not going to talk about the song that he wrote for Sibongile Khumalo, because I'm going to start crying. Okay, so we're not going to do that right now. We're not going to cry today.
2: I shouldn't make you blush.
1: I'm so honored to sit across from you. The last time I saw you, I was sharing a stage with you at the Joy of Jazz when I was emceeing, and you were with a full 35-piece band of the Defense Force, and you gave us a performance that will live with us for the next 100 years if we get to live that long. But it is so beautiful to see you again and to sit across from you, Mlotshwa. Thank you very much for being here.
2: Thank you for having me, and greetings to all the listeners, and thank you for listening. I'm also very happy to be here. It's
1: thank
2: very
1: you.
2: Fun footy to say I'm part of the ancestral moment of
1: ancestral
2: life.
1: Listen, you know what? And I was saying, and I was deliberate about the conversation that I want to have with you around, you know, how we weave our own languages into the music. You have been absolutely wonderful with that.
2: Yes.
1: And we're going to talk about the new song.
2: Yes.
1: That is going to be on tour very, very soon. In fact, starting from today, the song is on tour. But I want to talk about the language of music itself, you know, and because I think you think very differently to many people around how we weave our own music, our own languages into the music. Mm-hmm. So how do you think about music? Is it the language first? Is it the melody first? What comes first for you?
2: Well, it comes in both ways. Sometimes I get the melody first, and then I think I just made it my core to say, if I write, I'm just going to go vernacular. I mean, I've wrote songs like "I Precisely Knew That You'd Be Mine" in English, and when it was R&B. But I still write a couple of songs in English, but my core is to know myself and take pride in the person I am, and take pride in my language and ubuntu bami, and share that with the world. That's what I think would be my approach at all times.
1: You're also very poetic. You are so poetic, in especially when you're writing isiZulu. Who taught you how to write music?
2: I'll give that to my father. May his soul rest in peace. I grew up in a family of musicians. My father had his own band. My mother was a backing vocalist in that band. So you can imagine, when I was born, I was always on my mother's back when they were doing rehearsals. Sometimes they take me away to their gigs while sleeping in the back. Sometimes they used to even keep me sleeping in the bass drum, which I think it's why I love the rhythm so much as well. But my father taught me music. I started with playing a little bit of drums originally. And then I started playing a bit of piano and a bit of guitar while learning to sing at the same time.
1: Okay.
2: And yeah, and ever since then, I took it serious. I don't just write a song. I don't just write because something comes to mind. It has to resonate with me first. I had to enjoy it myself first before I share it with any other person.
1: That's wonderful. Okay, I'd like us to take a break. When we come back, we're going to continue the musical journey with Joe Nina in studio, and of course, the brand new release of Smiley, the remake featuring Professor.
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1: 21 minutes into 10 a.m. in Central African Time. Welcome back to the show. If you caught the first segment, you'll know that I've got the iconic legend himself, Jonina, in studio with us. And we are talking to him this time in his capacity as a songwriter and tapping to how he thinks about music, how he thinks about weaving African languages into the music, you know, because there's depth and meaning in there that often can't be translated. And I want to talk to you about that because a lot of our African languages, you know, whether they're from Southern Africa or wherever else on the African continent, they carry a certain history about them, a certain type of meaning.
2: And they have a certain weight. You cannot just translate it and think it will be the same. No. It's got to be that language itself. You know, it's like, for instance, if you were to talk about Ikatilelezigo, if you were to say the cat is sleeping on the stove, direct translation. But you know, it simply means that there is no food, there is nothing in the house, that there is no coal to make fire, so to make the food for the family. So the cat can easily sleep on that stove. But if you say it in Zulu, it's more powerful.
1: Absolutely.
2: And I had a song called Ngithe Fikizole Ekhaya. Katola manza
1: Can I be a backing vocal in my next life?
2: That's cool already. You know, like that on its own. It was not that kind of a situation at home at the time when I wrote it, but I kept on feeling a bit of space when I go visit Ekhaya, you know. I've already had my own house, I've already had my family, but I would go home and visit, but there would be something that is missing in the house for me. Every time I go home, I feel like there's something I need to do, but I don't know what it is. So I decided to write a song about that feeling and direct it to other families that are actually going through that kind of a situation, but now literally for them, you know. And hoping with this song, I will bring them a bit of ease in their hearts and minds, because that's what music is supposed to do for us as well. It's supposed to ease the pain we feel daily basis. It's supposed to help us go through the challenges we come across easy than harder, you know, because sometimes the challenges can make you give up, you know? I'm sick and tired of this universe, you know, God is not there, you say all those kind of things are just out of anger because you cannot cope. But if we keep on writing good music and making sure that good music plays, we will definitely have different kinds of communities.
1: You're just such a gift to humanity, and I'm interested to find out how you were able to find your voice, because you came at a time when, you know, I mean, during that time, and you had to be the cool guy, and you really were the cool guy.
2: Thank you.
1: We can't forget that era, but you were able to still find and stick to your uniqueness and your musicality. That you came from, that was really in your bloodline. How did you find that? How did you find the authentic Jonina in the popularity and the noise of the time of the 90s?
2: I'll give that to the greatest legends that I lived with in my life. Some of them were my partners. Mm. Some of them were part of the groups I formed, starting with Prarechi Kapapiri from Stimelo. Mm-hmm. He was my business partner. He's the one who named my company Killer Joe Records in the first place.
1: Wow.
2: So living with such a legend and knowing his personality and visiting his house and maungena nje uhlangana namanye incwadi ezinzima laphana kule file yakhe laphana like ebrare manje sithi yini le it's an encyclopedia. I'm like, mama yo, mina ngazi dictionary. You know, and then you find, and then while on that process, I got to meet up with Bram Mpiliso, Ntemi Mpiliso, who was the main founder and leader of the African Jazz Pioneers, and I got to produce their album while he was still alive. So you can imagine, when we're working in the studio, downtown studios, for like a month, every day there'll be something I learned from him. His humbleness, his way he carry himself, he's just easy like that. And I thought, this is me, you know. And I would go to Prastif Kekana, who's passed on, known as a doctor now, because he went all the way up and he was an advocate, he studied, he went through the thesis and all of that. Can you Prastif Ubanu thesis?
1: That's funny.
2: You know, but I want to thank them all, because if it wasn't for them, I'd probably be gone in this industry already, because this has been 35 years of my life. All of them, and including working with Mama Sibongile Khumalo, that was another beautiful moment of my life. The craziest moment that taught me that I don't want to be like that, it was working with Brenda Fassie.
1: She was next level. Hey?
2: My goodness. And then we get to UK, then she disappears. Now we are standing in the studio for like a week or two. We've done the music production, everything is ready. We're just rocking every day. They're just taking me to a different place, to like a tourist, to see UK, because Brenda is nowhere to be found. But the good thing about it is, when she came back, she blew those songs in less than 2-3 days. You know, she was just one take, bam, next.
1: One take wonder.
2: I'm telling you, it was beautiful.
1: One take wonder.
2: But she had too much power in her spirit, you know, so I couldn't be that kind of a person. Like, I can't be wanting to be seen. If you see me, thank you. If you don't, okay, good for you. You know, because I believe if you're meant to see me, you'll see me. So it's all of that put together that created the person that I believe I am today.
1: Wonderful. And it's I think it's so beautiful that you mention all these gentlemen that have shaped who you are, because I hear them in all your music. I hear Steve Kekana, I hear Chabukanyile, but then I hear Nana Koyote, but then I hear Rechi Kapapiri, as you mentioned. I hear all of them, and I think you carry the spirit of the generations.
2: Absolutely.
1: And the things that the people have gone through the various generations.
2: I'm getting goosebumps. Okay,
1: in your music. No, you really are.
2: Thank you.
1: Thank you so much. Let's talk about the remake of Sibali. Why Sibali in particular?
2: So, Ivan Curtis is a young man from originally Eastern Cape, I think. And he now stays at Velcom. As you know, there's this book face thing, Facebook. He touched me on that to say, Grootman, Vibes are messaging me. Yeah, I get to that once in a while. So he messaged me and said, I've got this idea of this new Sibali version. Do you want to listen to it and tell me what you think? So I thought, yeah, why not? I even sent my number, said, send it on WhatsApp. Yo, when I listened, immediately after like 6 bars, I get there. Okay, he was using my old recording of the vocals.
1: Okay.
2: And I liked the groove, and I thought, this is very nice. But we just got to work a bit on it. So I gave him a call immediately. And when he tells me, he says he couldn't answer. He's like, Jonina is calling me. Until like a couple of hours later when he got the strength, then he called me back. So I told him to send me the separates, because then the song was relevant until today. And it's still relevant for years to come.
1: It is still relevant. You know what? I want us to play the original just for a minute.
2: Okay.
1: And I'd love for you to stay with us, and we're going to continue the conversation, because I think it's such an important story.
2: Thank you.

0: this is what we mean when we say he weaves the language into the music. I mean, it's just so wholesome and definitely an evergreen classic coming through with Smile Out Daily by the one and only Jonina. We're going to continue the conversation and look at his collaborative work more in depth straight after our news block. Figile Lingwati now standing by with the latest sports.
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2: Good morning once again, Matseko. We start off with athletics. The 12th leg of the Diamond League series in Lausanne tonight carries immense pride for Southern Africa, showcasing a powerful statement of regional dominance in track and field. In a highly anticipated men's 200-meter race, neighboring countries South Africa, Botswana and Zimbabwe have combined to field a formidable block of world-class sprinting talent. The Southern Africa regional trio of top sprinters are South Africa's reigning Commonwealth Games champion Snesipho Dambile, Botswana's celebrated Olympics and World Championships medalist, and Zimbabwe USA-based sprinter Maganagaishe Charamba, an Olympic Games finalist in Paris and secured a podium place at the Diamond League in Doha, which was spectacularly won by Snesipho Dambile. Now, cricket news. South African national cricket team Proteas women coach Mandla Mashimbi has made it clear that the young players selected for the historic T20 series against Zimbabwe next month will have a genuine chance of fighting for spots in the team for next year's Champions Trophy. Mashimbi has included three debutants in the 15-player youthful squad in the form of Caitlin Wingard, Ntabiseng Nini and Luyanda Nzuza, who all gave glowing performances for the SA Emerging side in the recent tour against Bangladesh Emerging. He says the selected squad is not only about resting the core players in the team, but also to get as many players as possible ready for bigger assignments.
3: I think, you know, when there's opportunities for us to kind of like give opportunities to players at international level, we should use them. All these 35 names for me are eligible to go to the Champions Trophy. If I've got an opportunity to see where certain players are at, they can put in a good shout and put other players under pressure. And that is something that has not been happening for years in women's cricket. And we're actually in a very good space now that we're able to choose youngsters that can possibly push the current Protea players.
2: While the gap in experience between them and Zimbabwe will be considerable, Mashimbi says the Proteas women will respect their opponents and give the full intensity they would to any other major team they face.
3: We're not going into this series thinking that we're just going to roll over. It's just another opportunity for us to just, you know, to get players in and stuff like that. For us, it's important, and we need to make sure that the players understand that this opportunity is not just because we're trying to tick a box. It's an opportunity for them to showcase if they have the capabilities to thrive at that level.
2: Now, hockey news. South Africa's national men's hockey team delivered their finest performance of the tournament, holding three-time champions Australia to a thrilling 2-2 draw in Pool C at the Belfiers Hockey Arena, Belgium. Mustafa Kasim was the hero, converting two penalty corners, one in the 4th minute and another in the 44th minute, to earn the African champions their first point of the World Cup. Australia hit back through Joel Rintala and Kai Willott, but South Africa's resilience and defensive intensity denied the Kookaburras a perfect pool record. A dramatic referral overturned a late Blake Garver's strike, ensuring the side's finished level. The result ends South Africa's pool campaign on a high, showcasing their ability to match one of the world's best and providing confidence ahead of the 9th and the 16th classification phase. And finally, with basketball news, Nigeria has announced a 12-strong-man D-Tiger squad for crucial FIBA World Cup qualifying window in Tunisia. The roster features a blend of established internationals and returning players as Nigeria begins the second round of the African qualifying campaign with a place at the World Cup in Qatar firmly in sight. D-Tigers head coach David Fizdale will play in the fourth window of the 2027 FIBA Men's Basketball World Cup qualifiers. The American coach will be supported by Dan Craig, Quinton Crawford, former D-Tigers captain Deji Akindele, and Dabo Adegbile. Nigeria are among the 12 teams that progressed to the second round of the African qualifiers after the opening three windows in November 2025, February 2026, and July 2026. Nigeria have been drawn in a group alongside Cameroon, South Sudan, Guinea, hosts Tunisia, and Cape Verde. For any sports stories you'd like to share with us, please send us an email to newsroom@channelafrica.co.za or call us on +27 11 714 4459. 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
5: Thank you once again, Matseko. South African President Cyril Ramaphosa and his Zimbabwean counterpart Emmerson Mnangagwa will today address the South Africa-Zimbabwe Business Forum at the Gallagher Convention Centre in Midrand. The forum forms part of the programme of the fourth session of the South Africa-Zimbabwe Bi-National Commission, which will be hosted in Pretoria. The event will bring together government representatives, business leaders and other stakeholders from South Africa and Namibia to strengthen bilateral economic cooperation and identify opportunities to expand trade and investment between the two countries. The forum also seeks to translate the political commitments made by the two heads of state into practical measures for economic development. The Consumer Goods Council of South Africa has warned that the illicit and counterfeit goods in the economy accounts for roughly 10% of South Africa's GDP, costing the country over 100 billion rand annually. The council has described South Africa's illicit economy as an existential threat to the country's economic future. Zitle Tikwe is the chief executive officer at the Consumer Goods Council of South Africa.
6: We're seeing how far deep it is in our society as a country. And we have been talking to government. We have been talking as associations to government regulators to say this is a challenge. But then we're realizing that consumers at the other end, not understanding how deep this runs in our economy. Our economy soon, if we are not doing anything, it's going to be overrun by illicit traders.
5: The Free State Development Corporation in South Africa says it is waiting for the funding from the Unemployment Insurance Fund to pay stipends to young people on its learnership program. Learners from various towns in the province say they have not received their stipends for more than 2 months. Mzine Unemployment Forum Secretary Musa Mushane says the delays are disheartening and young people depend on the 2,000 rand stipend to support their households.
7: This is really heartbreaking, because us getting a call from the learnership is hope that at least some people within our community will be able to find employment and even advance the lives of our children. You know, if we're not working, it means our children's future could be doomed.
5: And in other news, Samsung Electronics will hold a board meeting today to discuss a new shareholder return package worth more than $70 billion. Samsung has seen earnings soar as the AI boom creates insatiable demand for chips. The company is expected to discuss special dividends as well as share buybacks and cancellations. Under its 2024 to 2026 shareholder return policy, Samsung commits 50% of three-year free cash flow to shareholders. Moving to your financial indicators, $1 in Nigeria is trading at 1,000 Naira 346. In Botswana, it's 13 Pula 29. Kenya, the dollar is trading at 128 shilling 32. And in Zambia, it's 18 Kwacha 75. Moving to BRICS countries, the dollar is trading at 5 Rel 18. in Brazil, and Russia 84 rubles 55, for India 95 rupees 62, China it's 6 yuan and 74, and South Africa $1 is trading at 16 rand 11, $1 is trading at 73 pence to the British pound and 85 to the euro. Looking at commodities, gold is currently trading at $4,560 and platinum is at $1,869 per ounce, while Brent crude oil is at $93.35 a barrel. For any business news stories you'd like to share with us, please send us an email to newsroom@channelafrica.co.za, or simply just give us a call on +27 11 714 4459. For Channel Africa Business, I'm João Pedro Yabala.
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0: Yeah. Shape was sola. I've got a new backing vocals right
1: here. Singing with Joe Nina. Oh my goodness, we've got to put that on record. Coming through with one of his most iconic, I know I've been using that word a lot, but this is the thing about talented composers, is they continuously are a gift that keeps on giving, right? This is another one of Joe Nina's classics, Nomthandazo. I know at some point, Elukshin, we all just wanted to be Nomthandazo because... It's like, is he singing about me? Is he singing about me? Oh, what a beautiful piece of music.
0: Thank you.
1: There are certain songs that just stay with us for decades, you know, and I was remarking to you off air about, you know, some of the music that you've written that I've been listening to since I was a teenager. And today I'm an old granny and I still love the music.
0: Thank you.
1: Is that how you were thinking about the music, or were you just having a good time? Did you think, I am making evergreen classics?
0: Honestly speaking, no. I just thought I'm writing music, but it's got to be soulful music and it's got to be something that comes direct from my heart. Nomthandazo, for instance, we're talking about a serious issue that was heavy, Malokshin, in the 90s and 2000. Mm. Nomthandazo is this girl who just goes out with this guy, that guy, that guy, that guy, only because they've got cars, you know. And I had to say, let's talk about this, because there was also this disease, which I still think it's there if you're not careful, which is called HIV. You know, that they die or they get pregnant and the guy disappears and she's a single mother who doesn't have money to raise the child, and the next thing she ends up going the other way to go make money, you know. And all of that, you can protect that by singing about these situations and say, please, man, ngumalume wakho. Stop it, I don't like it, you know.
1: Yeah, thank you for that, actually, because, you know, I make reference of the fact that we all wanted to be Nomthandazo, because I think there was just something cool about that, about wanting to be that girl that is the most beautiful one in the village. Yeah, but I mean, there is a bigger story, as to how women are perceived in society, their behaviors.
0: True.
1: You know, you having these children that are now have to be the grandmother's problem at the end of the day.
0: Absolutely.
1: And then you walk around being angry. Which is a vicious cycle when it comes to this.
0: Absolutely, you can say that again.
1: The message is still relevant to this day. Still relevant.
0: Thank you, thank you, thank you.
1: Back to Smiley, the remake that you did with Professor. Let's talk about, the song, you know, your hopes and dreams for the remake. I understand that it's also going to be going on tour very soon.
0: Absolutely. Mm. Well, the idea, first of all, is to try and get the song to be playlisted lately. Mm. It's difficult to get the songs to be playlisted, especially if it's not sounding direct as what it's supposed to sound like today. And I think I gave it my best shot as a producer as well, to make sure that as much as I take a little bit of the element of what is relevant now in terms of my piano or house, or I still maintained that Maskandi feel and that Mpakanga feel to say yes into Lento, whether you like it or not. And we still worked very hard on the production, you know. I think we had about 3 to 4 masters before we could say this is it.
1: That's
0: you know, mastering as well. So I'm hoping that once the song is playlisted and people can start listening to it and hearing it, they will hear the difference of what I'm trying to say, because I don't like blowing my own horn. I want to let the music talk for itself, you know. And yes, I would like it to go out there and be a bang and be loved and be downloaded.
1: You have to be on TikTok. You have to be on TikTok.
0: Yes, yes. No, I've got TikTok.
1: Please post on TikTok.
0: I will, definitely. Yes. And hoping that we'll see some downloads happening, because we are on that, but there's no more cassette, no more LPs, no more CDs. It's all about download now. It's another world that took me a while to say it's okay, but it is now. I don't have a choice, you know. That's the where the world is going. But more than anything, once again, is listen to the message. It's very relevant. Listen to the groove. It will inspire you. And listen to the production. If you are an up-and-coming musician, it will teach you a thing or two.
1: Okay, wonderful. Just speaking on where the world is and access to the song, because I think the digital world can be a gift right now for artists like yourselves and composers. You get to put the music out there. It's not only now just confined to South Africa. The music can travel.
0: The whole world, yes.
1: All the way to the islands of Nicaragua, even to the States, to every corner of the world.
0: Yes.
1: So it is truly a gift. Is the song on digital platforms right
0: You know,
1: now?
0: The beauty about it was released on the 9th of August, okay. Which is Women's Day on right. Women's Month.
1: Nice.
0: And the message is talking exactly about the gender-based violence.
1: Mm.
0: So, yes, the song is available in all digital stores. It's like digital stores or platforms. It's available on all of them.
1: Yeah.
0: You just say Sbali with a different spelling. It's just Sbali, and instead of an I at the end, it's E. So it's S-B-A-L-E instead of I.
1: Sbali.
0: Yeah, Sbali. Yeah. You know, so that's a twist right there. But it's there, it's available. If you say Jonina or Jonina featuring Professor and Ketis, Ivan Ketis, it will show.
1: Okay.
0: And we will still put it again on TikTok.
1: Yes, please, TikTok. So that the song can travel far and wide, and you know the algorithm supports music all the time, which is great. Jonina, siyabonga
0: put. Thank you very much for having me.
1: You know, not just for coming, but just for you. You know, I think the world is richer with you in it, and I wish you all the best. I see, you know, your next chapter, lots of live performances, and really bringing families and people together.
0: Thank you so much. I appreciate you. And
1: thank you.
0: I like how we did this interview for the first time in 35 years.
1: No way.
0: He has always been the same questions over and over again. Like,
1: yeah.
0: Should I answer that?
1: You know,
0: yeah,
1: people are asking you where you were born. I mean, really.
0: Why don't you have my biography? And one day when Brad Steve was still alive, someone asked him something like that on radio. And Rusty just said, "How? Why don't you just Google?"
1: Yeah, because I mean, really, I know Prahuma Sekela had the same issue with how the questions he was being asked. Yeah. But thank you.
0: Thank you for having me, and thank you to the station itself. I hope you guys grow, and I hope you have more and more listeners. I will keep on dishing out the music.
1: Thank you very much. I really appreciated this so much. You've uplifted our spirits. Jonina coming through on the show in his capacity as a composer, as a songwriter, as a man of the music. And tell you what, as we wrap up the segment, I'd like for you to hear the new Sbale.
0: Sbale.
1: Featuring Professor, and you mentioned the other gentleman?
0: Ivan Curtis
1: as well, yes. Featured on that song. Downloaded on all the good quality platforms. Let's make sure that the song crosses borders, you know, not just in South Africa, but we want to hear it in Mozambique. We want to hear it in Ghana. We want to hear it in Nigeria. We want to hear it in Senegal, the Gambia, everywhere. Let the music travel. Here it is coming through straight after this promo break. Zilipendwa na Jean de la Croix. 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
0: Well, it is a happy Friday, which means a cultural spotlight is coming to you just after the 11 o'clock news bulletin with Matapelo Mahape.
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1: Thank you, Matsuko. Your top stories this hour. Zambian police summon opposition leader over alleged security plot, and Nigerian parents protest over children abducted nearly 100 days ago. Good morning. Zambian police have summoned opposition leader Brian Mandubile for questioning over an alleged plot threatening national security. Mandubile, who came second in last week's August 13 election, alleges the vote was rigged to hand President Hakainde Hichilema a second term, which Hichilema denies. Police said late Thursday they also wanted to interview Mandubile's running mate Makibe Zulu, saying both had sought refuge in an international organization. Mandubile has said police claims are fabricated and has been in hiding since a post-election raid in which several opposition figures were arrested and ex-minister Mototo Kwawaya was shot dead. He says he will challenge the election results in court. And South Africa's National Prosecuting Authority is expected to formally withdraw fraud and corruption charges against crime intelligence head Dumisani Khumalo, Brigadier Dineo Mokwele and five others in the Pretoria Magistrate Court today. Anna Musa reports.
2: The charges relate to Mokwele's appointment. This follows developments and evidence before the Matlanga Commission of Inquiry, which appeared to undermine the state's case. Evidence revealed that the arrests were part of an alleged plot to remove senior police officials from their positions. Khumalo, Mokwele and other accused have consistently denied the allegations against them. Their arrest led to Lieutenant General Nhlanhla Mkhwanazi's explosive media briefing in July last year. He raised serious allegations about criminality, political interference and corruption in the country's criminal justice system.
1: And parents of children abducted from Nigeria's northeast Borno state have staged a protest in Uba town, demanding action nearly 100 days after their abduction. The children were seized from their classroom in May in Musa, near the Sambisa forest, a long-time Boko Haram stronghold. The protest highlights ongoing frustration as kidnappings continue despite military operations against Boko Haram and its Iswapo offshoot. Another 36 students and a teacher abducted in nearby Lhasa in June also remain inactive. And the prosecution's star witness in the treason trial against Ugandan opposition leader Dr. Kizza Besigye has told the court that Besigye and his co-accused Joel Wakayima had planned to carry out a drone attack on President Yoweri Museveni's home in a plot to assassinate the president. Andrew Wilson Orlando, a British-American private security investigator, delivered his testimony before the High Court in Kampala, Uganda yesterday. Jude Biamukama, a constitutional lawyer based in Uganda, has raised concern about the witness.
3: There are quite a number of concerning issues concerning that witness. He has a strong social media presence, and for quite some time he has been using his social media pages to attack the person of Dr. Kizza Besigye. The trial is going on in the absence of Dr. Besigye, which obviously is a very concerning constitutional development, because the trial judge made a ruling that Dr. Besigye has made it impossible for the trial to continue in his presence, and therefore, he will continue to hear the prosecution case in the absence of Dr. Besigye with such serious allegations that, from the look of it, very many people are appalled by the manner in which Dr. Besigye has been treated by the state.
1: And meteorologists have warned that a developing El Nino weather system could become the largest in living memory and possibly the biggest since the 19th century. The Met Office in the UK says the sea temperatures in the tropical central Pacific could rise more than 3 degrees above normal. The BBC's Justin Rowlett has the details.
4: Central America, tropical South America and parts of Australia are among the regions at increased risk of drought. In the Atlantic, El Niño tends to suppress hurricanes. The Met Office says the event could increase the chances of wetter, stormier conditions across northwest Europe, including the UK. It is also likely to push up global temperatures.
1: A recap of the top stories. Zambian police have summoned opposition leader Brian Mandubile for questioning over an alleged plot threatening national security. Mandubile, who came second in last week's August 13 election, alleges that the vote was rigged to hand President Hikenda Ichilema a second term, which Hichilema denies. For any news stories you'd like to share with us, please send an email to newsroom@channelafrica.co.za or call us on +27117144459. For Channel Africa News, I am Matapelo Mahape.
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5: We're 6 minutes into 11 a.m. in Central African time for this Friday edition of The Journal. So we're coming through in conversation with, I think, just an amazing human being that I'm so excited to introduce you to, Dr. Mato Motsisi, a physiotherapist, a medico-legal practitioner, as well as a healer who's really traveled several journeys in her lifetime. And we're going to talk about them and talk about how they've come through in the second edition of her book titled Odyssey of a Healer.
0: 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The thirst for knowledge.

0: We're 9 minutes into 11 a.m. in Central African time. Thank you very much for staying with us here on The Journal.
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2: David Njumbe, who's a long-serving personal assistant to Tundu Lisu for over 15 years, on the night of 20 May, he survived a shocking abduction attempt just meters from his home. 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
3: 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I let them go. 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I started fighting back and they handcuffed me. Immediately they started beating me and one of them was telling me, "You have been running here and there. 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
0: We're 12 minutes into 11 a.m. in Central African time. Thank you very much for staying with us here on The Journal. In this last hour, we get into our cultural spotlight. And I am very excited to introduce our next guest to you. Okay, I feel like this is a woman who's very important and whose journey can inspire yours as you move through, because we're going to look at themes of healing, themes of really just navigating many difficulties in this modern world. What does it actually truly mean to be healed? We talk about healing, we talk about all these big themes around healing, but does it simply mean we're treating what is physically wrong with us or physically wrong with our bodies? Or have we perhaps become accustomed to separating the human components, mind, body, spirit, when perhaps our wholeness depends on understanding how deeply connected all those components are? So my guest has spent many years, I have to tell you, her entire life's purpose has really been about interrogating these questions and so much more. Dr. Mateo Mutsisi is in studio with me. She is a physiotherapist, a medico legal practitioner. She's a healer. And her journey, can I tell you, has taken her across many different worlds of knowledge, from Western medicine to clinical practice to indigenous healing to spirituality, consciousness, and ancestral wisdom. And she's written a book known as Odyssey of a Healer that I recommend to everyone who I always pick up if they need the book, Odyssey of a Healer. So the second edition of Odyssey of a Healer is now up, and it is how do I describe it? It's a very personal exploration of this particular journey, as I describe it, that she's walked through. but also it is a very kind invitation to you so that you can think differently about themes of healing. So you can perhaps look at, you know, wholeness and themes around wholeness. And I'm so happy to sit across from you for the very first time, for the very first time in studio. We get to, I mean, we've had many conversations on radio, but this is the first time that we're doing it live in studio. Tell you what, Dr. Motsisi is here with us. We're going to take a short break and then we're going to return and speak to her.
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7: The one and only Tongai Arnold Chirisa. My man. You know, when you started out on Studio 263, like way back in the day, did you know you become the Hollywood superstar that you are today?
8: You know what was funny? Like, I used to do a thing with my brothers that back in the day when you had to go to, like, a DVD store to loan out the DVD so you can watch it and then return it. You know, before the movie started, there was, like, 10 minutes of commercials or, like, trailers. And we still had that dude that did the commercial voice, you know. So every time, you know, he would say the name Will Smith, Denzel Washington, I would literally put my name in there as well. I had no idea why I used to do that, but it was just like, yeah, one day is one day. That's what I knew. But this is before, like, I truly had an idea of that I really wanted to be an actor.
1: Africa's voices, Africa's journeys, they all on African Diaries.
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0: 17 minutes into 11 a.m. in Central African time. 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Dr. Mato Motsisi is in studio with me. She is a physiotherapist. We know her as a medical, legal practitioner and a healer. But I think also what's really important to note is the fact that she is an author of Odyssey of a Healer, now in its second edition. And we're going to explore these wonderful themes with her that come through in the book and her journey that hopefully will inspire yours as well. Dr. Motsisi, it's so beautiful to see you. I know I don't call you that when we have our private conversations.
12: Thank you, Matsako, for having me in your studio and for the granted opportunity to share insight and also to give back to the universe that which was, I've also had the chance to live, explore, breathe. So when the light has been, the veil has been lifted, you feel the need to also contribute in others in the lifting of their own veil, in them identifying and coming to the realization or the remembering that the power lies within them to know thyself, to reinvent, to recreate, and to arise from the ashes like a phoenix and rebirth self anew during this era of transformation upon us in the blue pearl, Mother Earth.
0: The blue pearl, Mother Earth. Thank you for that. That is so beautiful. You have already uplifted the energy of this studio. And before we talk about the book itself, Odyssey of a Healer, I want us to get to know you a little bit better. You know, I want us to begin with Mateo Mutsisi and really look at, you know, your life's journey, how you found physiotherapy, how you look at, you know, holistically the mind, body, spirit as one whole, which is one thing you always advocate for everywhere you go.
12: You know, in this world, we all go to school. School, I call it a place where you are programmed to play a specific social role. Mm. But I've come to the awakening and the realization that a healer is not made, a healer is born. Just like a leader is not made, a leader is born. So before I came to even play the social role of being a physio and all these other social roles, I come from a lineage, ancestral lineage of healers that goes back to 7 generations behind me or even beyond. So I carry forward that which was already in my spiritual identity before I became this physical being that the world knows as Mateo, meaning the mother of foundation, Mutsisi, that's my surname. So from early childhood, I thought I was like everybody else because we all think we like everybody else. Hmm. And it just became evident that I will experience things, I'll be sensitive to certain things, and when I verbalize them, I will always be scolded and say, no, why are you not like other children? Why you behave funny? Why are you doing things that are not on? So you grow up and then you realize that Maslow's law, or the, if you studied psychology, Freud, you are credited for behaving in a certain way, you get a lollipop. If you don't behave in a certain way, you get punished. Mm. So the programming took stage from early childhood where I knew if I toe the line, I will be given credit for towing the line.
0: Yeah.
12: And if I allow my authentic self, which I had suppressed, I think for a long time, even towards my adulthood, to come out, to allow the inner radiance, the inner sun, to be in sync with the outer sun, and to allow that radiance to come out and embrace it unapologetically without having seeking external validation. That sets me free. It took me a long time, maybe close to 20 decades, trying to be everybody and be everywhere and nowhere at the same time. And when that finally I realized that, you know, this era that we are in, the great era of transformation upon us, people, we are all faced with shedding off like a serpent, shedding off that which is no longer serving us. People are asking, when I say people, including me in that collective noun people, we asking, what's our real purpose of being here? Why, who am I? That's the first question you'll find in my first edition and of Odyssey and second edition. Who am I beyond this physical lump of meat? Who am I? And if you answer that, why am I here? What am I doing here? Is there a purpose, or I'm just caught up in the red race, or doing what everybody's doing, or there's a higher purpose that I'm here to fulfill? So I was faced with those questions, still playing the social roles that I'm playing. Having gone, being a scholar, having studied, I still experience a lot of emptiness. Emptiness where acquired knowledge from institution, the roles that I was playing in the community, they were not actually filling up the spiritual hunger within me. I had to go deeper. The religion, I was raised as a Christian, it was not actually touching the deeper aspect of my being. My being was still asking, what's the primary purpose of you being here? And that's the theme that runs throughout. And during this era, I come across a lot of clients, family members, and almost people I come across, most people, the question now, successful according to the standard of this world, how success is defined. They're asking the questions, having achieved so many, I've got it all, money and all the works, but I'm still empty. There's a spiritual hunger. And that spiritual hunger, I'm a scholar. The institutions, they will never fill that void of the spiritual hunger. Money will never fill that void of spiritual hunger. Whatever success that you deem success, all the material things that you've acquired during your earthly visit, it's not going to fill that hunger. I'm speaking from experience. I had to empty myself and realize that none of the things I've accumulated during this brief earthly visit has succeeded in filling that hunger. And I had to go on my knees and go deeper and seek my real, authentic identity, which is one with Source.
0: Going beyond the meat suit that you have been borrowed is what she advocates. That's such a beautiful story. And I resonate deeply with your story, because I've walked a similar journey. You are just so deeply misunderstood, where you things upset you and everyone else is laughing about them. And I'm just like, how is this funny when it is a real problem, you know? And I resonate with that. And I resonate with many other wonderful feminine archetypes that have worked a similar spiritual journey. And I value this so much. For anybody who is ready to receive this information, I'm really happy that you are able to catch this broadcast as we continue our conversations with Dr. Matteo Motsisi in studio with me. Let's take a break and return.
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0: We're 27 minutes into 11 a.m. in Central African time, in studio with Dr. Matteo Motsisi, joining me in her capacity as the author of Odyssey of a Healer. And we're really exploring a lot of the themes in the second edition, which is the most recent edition of her personal explorations on healing, on, you know, the things that she's learned. And I think what's so important about your story is you carry experience. You know, sometimes when I go on social media and I see, you know, younger men and women, you know, sharing their perspectives, and I think that, well, that's lovely that you've got the theory behind what you're saying. You know, you're still, you know, in the moment, which is so beautiful. But there's something different about you know, women that have really walked certain journeys, and men that have walked certain journeys, they share the experience of what it is. So beyond the theory, you have the experience of this life, of this realm, and you've, you know, participated in so many wonderful things, but have walked through several journeys. In your journey of writing the book, the very first edition of the book, I want you to get an understanding of where you were, and not just the physical Matteo, not the meat suit you, but in your awakenings and what perhaps you were, in your perspectives and how they were shifting, you know. Because, I mean, I would imagine after the age of 40, you know, it's hormonal, it's spiritual, it's awakening. So many things are happening. Where were you mentally when you were thinking of putting pen to paper?
12: You're taking me back. It's a touchy moment. I was going through the dark night of the soul. I was in a deep tunnel. And a tunnel where, when you are in this world, everybody will tell you how to get out. People are quick to advise. But a dark night of the soul, you can't it's a dark night of the soul. You cannot seek guidance from a mere human being who's still also trying to navigate their own terrain. In this world, I just want to draw a parallel or maybe clarify. Institutions, we are trained to prioritize acquired knowledge where you've been taught, you've been programmed. Acquired knowledge is not synonymous to the knowledge that you gain through experience. Acquired knowledge from the books, you are taught. If you say I-A-E-O-U and you can recite I-A-E-O-U, brilliant, you are given a score. Whether you understand how I-A-E-O-U was formulated or whichever, that's not important. That's acquired knowledge. So you can understand being a scholar. I had accumulated a lot of acquired knowledge. There were protocols. You do this, you don't do that. I got tired of following protocols because they were no longer making sense to me. Mm-hmm. And something deeper in me kept telling me that there's more to what I've been told or programmed or allowed myself to be programmed, not only by institutions, from as early as when you are a child. Yeah. You imitate. We learn by imitation as children. So I learned from my parents. I went to school. I imitated the teachers. I went to university. I had to produce what the institution want. I start working. I must do what the company wants. Mm. I must toe the line. So I was faced in a dilemma. Have I ever lived for self? Self, there are two. Let me explain about self. Okay. There's the infinite self, which is associated to the soul, which is the spirit. And there's the self, which is the physical. So when I ask myself, have mm-hmm. I lived to the self? I realize I was actually entertaining the physical body beyond the spirit, not mm-hmm. realizing that we are spiritual beings having a physical experience, not the other way around. So the wheel had to turn. And life is not linear. Life is cyclical. Mm-hmm. So I had to turn, go back to the wheel, to the source, and reinvent myself and realize that, after all, I am a spiritual being having a physical experience, and I need to awaken and embrace that.
0: I love that. And I want to talk about that remembrance, because that's essentially what it is. It's a remembrance that ended up in an Odyssey of a Healer. The second edition is what we're talking about. There is just a high integrity that Divine Feminine holds that I can't put into words. But we're going to continue our conversation after this news block. Figile Lingwati now standing by with the latest sports.
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13: And in this hour, Matseko, we start off with athletics. The 12th leg of the Diamond League series in Lausanne tonight carries immense pride for Southern Africa, showcasing a powerful statement of regional dominance in track and field. In a highly anticipated men's 200-meter race, neighboring countries South Africa, Botswana and Zimbabwe have combined to field a formidable block of world-class sprinting talent. The Southern Africa regional trio of top sprinters are South Africa's reigning Commonwealth Games champion Sinesipho Dambile, Botswana's celebrated Olympics and World Championships medalist, and Zimbabwe USA-based sprinter Maganagaishe Charamba, an Olympic Games finalist in Paris, and secured a podium place at the Diamond League in Doha, which was spectacularly won by Sinesipho Dambile. In cricket news, the Southern African National Cricket Team Proteas women coach Mandla Mashimbi has made it clear the young players selected for the historic T20 series against Zimbabwe next month will have a genuine chance of fighting for spots in the team for next year's Champions Trophy.
15: I think, you know, when there's opportunities for us to kind of like give opportunities to players at international level, we should use them. All these 35 names for me are eligible to go to the Champions Trophy. If I've got an opportunity to see where certain players are at, they can put in a good shout and put other players under pressure. And that is something that has not been happening for years in women's cricket. And we're actually in a very good space now that we're able to choose youngsters that can possibly push the current Protea players.
13: And finally, tennis news. Namibia tennis player LaRushka Kruger's injury may have ended her dream of playing college tennis in the United States, but it has also opened another door for her, transforming tennis in Namibia. Kruger, who started playing tennis at the age of 9, has been accepted into the International Coaching Enrichment Certificate Program, an opportunity she describes as both a personal honor and an important step towards improving tennis development in Namibia. For any sports stories you'd like to share with us, please send us an email to newsroom@channelafrica.co.za or call us on +27 11 714 4459. 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
14: Sports on Channel Africa. The African perspective. Before they were leaders, they were simply women who refused to accept that they didn't have a voice.
16: When an African woman has been put under pressure, when she's been socialized into a certain space and she is being that woman, that doesn't mean that's all there is to her.
14: They carried an entire continent of women through voices that harmed and ululated, healed and nurtured, and voices that preserved culture and impacted wisdom. In their voices, we heard how beautiful Africa could be. This Women's Month, we celebrate the voices who came before. We stand tall and speak louder because you did. Channel Africa, the African perspective.
0: 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It's time for us to check in with the latest in business news with João Pedro Yabala.
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17: The Consumer Goods Council of South Africa has warned that the illicit and counterfeit goods in the economy accounts for roughly 10% of South Africa's GDP, costing the country over 100 billion rand annually. The council has described South Africa's illicit economy as an existential threat to the country's economic future. Zitle Tike is the chief executive officer at the Consumer Goods Council of South Africa.
18: We're seeing how far deep it is in our society as a country. And we have been talking to government. We have been talking as associations to government regulators to say this is a challenge. But then we're realizing that consumers at the other end, not understanding how deep this runs in our economy. Our economy soon, if we are not doing anything, it's going to be overrun by illicit traders.
17: In South Africa, the executive mayor of the city of Johannesburg, Dada Morero, is taking part in a blitz by the Labour Department in Johannesburg, in the Johannesburg Central Business District, rather, to ensure compliance by businesses in the area. The mayor accompanied the Labour officials led by Labour Minister Nomakosazana Math, visiting different shops in the area. He urged business owners to comply with the country's labour laws.
19: Well, today it's about compliance on the labour laws. So I'm here with the Minister of Labour to ensure that we check whether these businesses are complying with South African labour laws. But it has also been extended to other by-law enforcement efforts, including the cleaning along the railway line this morning. It's just continuous by-law enforcement. Now we are just adding the element of labour enforcement. So that is why we are here. You know, in the last 2 weeks, there was also an operation around counterfeit.
17: The Free State Development Corporation in South Africa says it is waiting for the funding from the Unemployment Insurance Fund to pay stipends to young people on its learnership program. Learners in various towns, from various towns in the province, have not yet received their stipends for more than 2 months. Mzine Unemployment Forum Secretary Musa Mushane says the delays are disheartening as most young people depend on 2,000 rand stipend to support their households.
20: This is really heartbreaking because us getting a call from the learnership is hope that at least some people within our community will be able to find employment and even advance the lives of our children, you know. If we're not working, it means our children's future could be doomed.
17: And in other news, the British government has posted an unexpected budget deficit in July, highlighting the financial constraints facing new Finance Minister John Healey ahead of the October budget presentation, despite more encouraging economic news. Data from the Office for National Statistics showed that the net public sector borrowing was $2.5 billion in July, as increased government spending driven by inflation offset record self-report income tax revenue for the month. Meanwhile, Finance Minister John Healey has urged fiscal discipline and a commitment to adhering to fiscal rules in the face of global uncertainties. Moving to financial indicators, one US dollar in Nigeria is trading at 1,000 Naira 346. In Botswana, it's 13 Pula 29. Kenya, the dollar is trading at 128 Shilling 32. And in Zambia, it's 18 Kwacha 75. Having a look at BRICS countries, $1 in Brazil is trading at 5 rel 18, Russia 84 rubles 55, India 95 rupees 66, China 6174, and in South Africa $1 is trading at 16 rand 11. $1 is trading at 73 pence to the British pound and 85 to the euro. Looking at commodities, gold is trading at $4,560 and platinum is at $1,869 per ounce, while Brent crude oil is at $93.35 a barrel. For any business news stories you'd like to share with us, please send us an email to newsroom@channelafrica.co.za or call us on +27 11 714 4459. For Channel Africa Business, I am João Pedro Yabala.
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21: Somi Grammy-nominated jazz voice, Rwandan and Ugandan roots, born in the US but claimed by the African continent. But she's also honored Africa's Miriam Makeba.
22: I'm South African. I can't talk to you without speaking about Ginger Me Slowly. In fact, that song has brought so much pressure on us South African men and how to treat our women.
23: It's not a song that I don't want to sing, but there are times when I feel like maybe I want to have a set that's a little more like, you know, I don't know, that's sort of brewing in other emotional spaces. I still feel like, oh, but I should do Ginger Me Slowly. It's kind of a joke now with my man. You know, I love that it's a love song that people want to hear and that it occupies a kind of warm energy center for me.
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0: We're 17 minutes away from the top of midday in Central African time, in studio with Dr. Matteo Motsisi, author of Odyssey of a Healer, the second edition that you can actually find online, but she'll give us details of that. But we really are tapping into the grand themes of her and the grand themes of this her life's journey and how it filters into this particular book, the second edition of Odyssey of a Healer. She is a physiotherapist, but she's walked many wonderful journeys, really looking at themes of Western and clinical medicine, but also indigenous medicines and indigenous knowledge, which she has not been afraid to tap into in this particular edition as well. Healing. One thing that you've taught me, in fact, you taught me this the very first time I met you, you said something, I don't remember it verbatim, but you mentioned something to me about healing not just being about hofola, is what you were saying. It's also about remembering who you are. So it's not just walking the journey of healing to fix what is broken. And I thought, I want to find out more. And then that's when I started to read Odyssey of a Healer. But perhaps you can explain that, because I think that is such a big world, because that's what we think. When we think healing, we think we are broken, there's something wrong. to fix, but you have a much bigger perspective on healing.
12: You're not far off when you say when we speak about healing, we're thinking something is broken. The modern life that we so much worship has actually fragmented us. It has actually fragmented the mind, the body, and the spirit. We are Trinity. We are mind, body, and spirit. Once you fragment the three, you actually no longer existing in a state of wholeness. So that fragmentation, it's beautiful when you do it. You are under an institution, reminding me when I was at medical school, there's a cadaver, a dead body. You sort of like cut the pieces, dissect, so that you can study the structures individually. But as humans, like a car, if the wheel at the back, it's not there, the car won't go. The engine requires the whole system. We're a system. We're a network of system. We need to function in totality in the physical body. And we need to function in totality from the physical tapping into the mind. The mind, I'm not talking about the brain in the skull. I'm talking about the mental aspect of our state of being, which is another field. We have the physical, then the physical feed into the mental, and then the mental feed in the collective consciousness out there, but the higher self. So when I say we mind, body, and spirit, I'm saying that's our makeup. Mm-hmm. But we've been made to believe, or we made ourselves to believe, that this flesh, this lump of meat, that's all that it is. That's not true. We actually have surgically, individually dissected ourselves and say, I will honor the physical body, do whatever it needs. I will leave the mental, which is connected to the universal mental, and leave the spirit, forgetting that the soul is not outside the spirit. Let's take the universe, the greater I am, the consciousness, and take the sea. If we take ourselves as a drop, if you take a drop of the sea, the water drop from the sea, you put it in a glass. Yes, it's in a glass. It's water from the sea. Is it? But it contains all the elements that actually makes the sea. So we are not a drop of water in a glass. We are the ocean itself. We are the source. We are the creator. We are spirit having a physical experience. So it's the remembering and knowing that, yes, we have broken ourselves. Nobody has broken us. We have actually fragmented ourselves by actually forgetting that we need to exist in unity with mind, body, and spirit, and remember our authentic self. And when we remember that, we'll realize that things will change. And what will change? Everything will change. The status of everything will change in this world.
0: And it is time. It is time for that to happen. Kinako, kinako. Better said in Setswana. Kinako. Oh, your book is titled Odyssey of a Healer, and it's become more than just a book. You know, it's become, I think, a beautiful reference point for divinity. And you say this to every person that you love and care about, that the things that you are saying in the book and the things that you share with people are just a mirror of what they too represent in this world. I want to know why the word Odyssey.
12: Odyssey, yeah. May I speak from my heart?
0: Yes, please.
12: I've had a vision for a long time. And I saw myself in this vision as a bird that was in a cage. But the cage was not locked. The cage, the door, the part of that door where I could exit was always open. I had actually put myself in a cage. And I believe that when we come into this world, we enter into a journey. Earth is a school, it's a university of learning, not learning according to how we are taught. It's a university where you remember, and how will you remember? You need to experience, and so that you can remember. And if you need to experience, why should you be going through experience on guard, following do's and don'ts? If you want to experience something, you need to go out wholeheartedly and experience it. So for me, when I say Odyssey, from early childhood, I've always felt I'm on an eternal journey of becoming and of knowing self, of recreating myself, of becoming the best version of self, not Mateo, the self who is one with source. So for me to be that best version of self, I had to remember and see and trace my spiritual imprint back to source. So it's a journey. Have I arrived? No. A journey is eternal. It's one journey amongst many during this lifetime that I'm taking, which also traces to previous lifetime. So it's an infinite journey of knowing, of remembering, of returning to source.
0: Beautiful. That's what an odyssey is. Finally, as we wrap up our segment, I'd like to get a sense from you who you would like this book to reach. You know, the type of person who will draw value from this book.
12: If this book, it's meant to all those out there, the seekers of truth, just like I was a seeker and I'm still a seeker. The wounded, the marginalized, the black sheep, the misunderstood, the ones who've been called labels, the ones who are hiding, the ones who are confused, because I've gone through those experiences. I've experienced those thorns myself. This book is for those who are in the state of remembering that they are creators, that they are the architect of their own reality, that the power lies within them. They don't need anybody, they don't need anybody, neither do they need to explain themselves to anybody why they are here. What they need to do is to remember who they are, step into their role and fulfill the mandate. The book is for me, and it's to the other who's my mirror reflection.
0: I'm your mirror reflection. Thank you very much for also allowing me to write a little review on the second edition of Odyssey of a Healer. It is an honor I hold in very high regard. And you have prepped me for whatever's left of my life and for my next lifetime as well. You've really prepped me. And I'm happy for those that will be able to get their hands on the second edition. It is available worldwide on Amazon.
12: Yes, worldwide. Take a lot.
0: And take a lot. Okay, locally, if you are tuning in from South Africa, you can be able to get the book and it will be shipped to you as soon as possible. And whenever you find some time, please order the book. Order it for yourself, gift it to somebody who's on a beautiful, wholesome journey. It's just one of those books that is really so important, regardless of where you are on this journey. Dr. Mutsisi, thank you very, very much. I honor you. I honor your divinity. And thank you for helping us to see ourselves through your work.
12: Yes. In closing, I want to share this. Healing is not a destination. It's a journey of becoming, a journey of remembering, a journey of returning to source. And you are that source, a miniature aspect of that greater source.
0: That's it right there. Odyssey of a Healer, second edition, available on Amazon. If you'd like us to share specific links with you, we're going to do so on Twitter. But otherwise, if you just Google Odyssey of a Healer, Dr. Mateo or Dr. Mutsisi, you'll be able to see the book. It's going to pop up on your feed and you'll be able to order it and it'll get to you wherever you are. Thank you very much for tuning in. This is where we're going to leave the program for today. We're back in each other's company bright and early on a Monday between 9 and 12. We make way for a news bulletin at the top of midday and Africa update to come straight after that. Cheers.
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4: 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Welcome to
5: the Upside.
4: So excited to get you onto the show. I'll tell you why, as a rash for you. And by rash, I mean that I stalk you. Stalking you in a very professional way.
5: Obviously, having started off in the beauty space, having insecurities, acne, adult acne, and first started off as a mask, and then became a passion and more of an art and a craft. And then transitioning into fashion was so natural because I've always been someone who loves fashion. So I decided to go into business with my mom, who is professionally a fashion designer, as well as a businesswoman, and just us having similar style and understanding the African market, sure, I thought it would be a great venture. So that's how we transitioned into fashion. I'm still a beauty girl, but always. I'm more of a fashion girly, I think, now. I don't know, but I mean, there might be something coming up for beauty. We'll see.

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1: 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It is midday and this is Africa Update, coming to you live from Johannesburg in South Africa on Channel Africa from an African perspective. I'm Lulu Gabu. A lot coming up in the next hour, but first let's go to the news.
0: SABC News. The African perspective.
2: Thank you, Lulu. Your top stories this hour. South Africa-Zimbabwe relations are critical in addressing shared security challenges, and Japan carries out a first execution in more than a year. Good afternoon. South Africa says its relationship with Zimbabwe is critical to addressing shared security and trans-border challenges, amongst others. Minister in the Presidency, Khumbudzo Ntshavheni, says that the two cannot resolve these challenges in isolation, as developments in either country have a direct impact on the other. She was speaking in Pretoria ahead of

0: Today's South Africa-Zimbabwe Binational Commission expected to focus on strengthening efforts to combat transborder crime. Ntshabeni explains.
1: Our relationship with Zimbabwe is particularly important because if there are challenges in South Africa, Zimbabwe is one of the first ones to then experience it. If there are challenges in Zimbabwe, South Africa is the first one to experience it. That's why our focus in this meeting is the economic development of South Africa and Zimbabwe, and also progressing the safety and security matters between the two countries, the transborder crimes that take place, and those are the parts of the things that we need to sort out. We can't sort them out on our own, we must sort out with our neighbors, and Zimbabwe is one of the very important neighbors that we have.
0: And South Africa's National Prosecuting Authority has formally withdrawn fraud and corruption charges against crime intelligence head Dumisani Khumalo, Brigadier Dineo Mukwele, and five others in the Pretoria Magistrate Court. The charges related to Mukwele's appointment. The group was arrested in June last year and charged with the alleged irregular appointment of Mukwele. This follows development and evidence before the Mahlanga Commission, which appeared to undermine the state's case. The commission is investigating allegations of criminality, political interference, and corruption in the country's criminal justice system. State Prosecutor Joy Tlatwayo.
2: It is my instruction, Your Worship, from the Office of the National Director of Public Prosecutions, that the representations have been considered. And it is my instruction, Your Worship, from the Head Office, the National Director of Public Prosecutions, has instructed the state to withdraw charges. All charges, the charges of corruption and fraud against all seven accused before court.
0: And parents of children abducted from Nigeria's northeast Borno state have staged a protest in Uba town demanding action nearly 100 days after the abduction. The children were seized from their classrooms in May in Musa near the Sambisa forest, a longtime Boko Haram stronghold. The protest highlights ongoing frustrations as kidnappings continue despite military operations against Boko Haram and its ISWAP offshoot. Another 36 students and a teacher abducted in a nearby Lhasa in June also remain captive. And once the undisputed giant of Nigerian politics, the People's Democratic Party, PDP, led by Kabiru Danimu Duraki, now finds itself on the brink of extinction. This as the campaign for January's elections, which officially kicked off this week, is hotting up. For 16 years, the PDP controlled the presidency under President Olusegun Obasanjo. He was succeeded by Umura Musa Ayara Abua and then Goodluck Jonathan, but the 2015 general elections was a seismic shock. The PDP lost the presidential vote to Muhammadu Buhari and the newly formed All Progressive Congress APC, a coalition of opposition parties and disgruntled former members, a fictional struggle that has ended up in the courts over who exactly is in charge could end up rendering the once powerful PDP relevant at the ballot box. And Japan has carried out its first execution in more than a year, putting to death a man convicted for a deadly arson attack that killed five people. Authorities say 58-year-old Sunao Takami was executed 17 years after he set fire to a pachinko gaming parlor in Osaka. The country is one of only two in the G7 alongside the United States to have the penalty, but rarely uses it. The BBC's Kurumi Mori has the details.
3: The Ministry of Justice executed 58-year-old Sunao Takami for killing five people in an arson attack at a pachinko parlor in Osaka. Takami poured gasoline on the floor and set it on fire. His defense argued that he had diminished mental capacity, but the courts upheld his death sentence. This execution came 17 years after the crime and marked the first under the current Takaichi administration.
0: A recap of your top stories. South Africa says its relationships with Zimbabwe is critical to addressing its security and trans-border challenges, amongst others. Minister in the presidency, Kubuzo Ncebeni, says that the two cannot resolve these challenges in isolation, as developments in either country have a direct impact on the other. For any new stories you'd like to share with us, please send an email to newsroom@channelafrica.co.za or call us on +27117144459. For Channel Africa News, I am Matapela Mahape.
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5: In our sports headline, Rassie Erasmus accept the divided loyalties for All Blacks showdown. And Nigeria named the strongman D Tiger squad for crucial FIBA World Cup qualifying window in Tunisia. I'll be back with these and other stories at the bottom of the hour.
6: It is 12:06 Central African Time, and we're coming to you live from Johannesburg in South Africa on Channel Africa from an African perspective. Coming up in this hour, Tunisians take to the streets of the capital, Tunis, calling on President Kais Saied to step down and for the restoration of democracy. And South African human rights and environmental groups call on the government to reject Israeli-linked oil company Navitas Petroleum's bid for rights to operate in the strategic offshore Orange Basin. I'll stay connected to Africa and the world with Channel Africa, the international voice of the South African Broadcasting Corporation. 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Channel Africa, the African perspective. On hashtag Africa Update Ask today, South African human rights and environmental groups are urging the government to reject the bid by Israeli-linked oil company Navitas Petroleum to operate the strategic offshore Orange Basin. The organizations say approving the bid would risk implicating South Africa in activities that they allege contribute to Israel's occupation and genocide in Palestine, while also opposing serious and potentially irreversible risks to marine ecosystems and the climate. Now, we want to know, how would approving this deal, in your view, make South Africa complicit in Israel's actions in Palestine? Share your thoughts and your views on all our social media platforms. That's on X, Instagram at Channel Africa One, on Facebook at Channel Africa. You can also send us your comments and voice notes on +27 83 288 6684. Hashtag Africa Update Us.
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7: When we hear the 14th of July, an anthem should come to mind.
8: Okay.
7: French.
8: Huh?
7: Yes.
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7: It's Bastille Day today, French National Day.
8: French
7: croissants. I know.
8: French croissants is to the extent of my love.
4: 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When the story moves, we move. 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
6: It is 10 after 12 Central African Time, and we're coming to you live from Johannesburg in South Africa. Our global leaders and representatives from across Africa and the African diaspora are expected to converge on Johannesburg later this year for a conference focused on Africa's future and its relationship with the global African community. The second Africa and African Diaspora Conference, scheduled to take place in October, will bring together political leaders, academics, business representatives, faith groups and civil society to discuss issues including reparatory justice, racism, climate justice and economic cooperation. Our economics reporter, Innocent Simosa, has more.
9: Reverend Frank Chigani, the Conference South African spokesperson, briefed the media on the October gathering, which is expected to include former South African President Thabo Mbeki, as well as delegates from across the African continent and the diaspora.
10: It is to develop further strategies to bring Africans and people of African descent together to find ways to reverse, as I've said, what imperialism, slavery, and colonialism has done. And we have already indicated that we have invited indigenous people because they are also victims in the same way.
9: Reverend Chigani says the conference will strengthen economic cooperation to increase trade, investment, and business opportunities across the continent.
10: We need to make sure that Africa doesn't get impoverished further. I will say something I was going to say at the end. We are working on the working group on the economy and trade is working on what will we look like in 2050. And whilst we are poor here fighting each other, they are planning how they're going to make money out of Africa. And then the youth dividend, you remember that youth dividend, they are planning how they use that.
9: He says the conference will move beyond discussions and create stronger partnerships in areas such as infrastructure, technology, manufacturing, and critical minerals.
10: That's why we have working groups. So we have got working groups for each one of the themes, like on decoloniality, on reparatory justice, on trade and economy. That work gets to the conference because people work together. It's experts, like on reparation, lots of work has been done. It goes to the conference, we adopt it. But the conference consists of people who come from different entities.
9: For Channel Africa News, I'm Innocent Samos in Johannesburg, South Africa.
4: Africa Update with Lulu Kabu.
6: South African human rights and environmental groups are urging the government to reject Israeli-linked oil company Navitas Petroleum's bid for rights to operate in the strategic offshore Orange Basin. In a letter to the country's mineral and petroleum resources minister, Gwede Mandashe, the organizations called on the government to reject companies and activities they say contribute to Israel's occupation and alleged genocide in Palestine or cause irreversible harm to the oceans and climate. They warn that approving Navitas' involvement could worsen climate change and have severe long-term consequences for human rights and the environment. And for more on this, we are joined on the line by Roshan Dadu, the coordinator of the South African BDS Coalition. Roshan, good afternoon, and thank you for joining us on Africa Update.
11: Thank you for inviting us onto the show.
6: Now, Roshan, why is the South African BDS Coalition calling on government to reject Navitas Petroleum's involvement in the Orange Basin?
11: Well, the Navitas Petroleum Company is an Israeli company listed on the Tel Aviv Stock Exchange. So it's clearly a complicit company. And of course, as South Africa, we have taken Israel to the International Courts of Justice under the Genocide Convention. And out of that, from the provisional measures, there have been rulings that may oblige state parties to do all they can to prevent and to punish the plausible crime of genocide. And that includes taking actions against further complicity ourselves by getting involved with trade and investment and so on with the state of Israel. And I mean, the Tel Aviv Stock Exchange says on its own website that it's dedicated to empower the Israeli public, businesses and different industry sectors. Our mission is to encourage technological innovation, creativity, and transparency as a means to create a real value for investors and the general public, and to position the Israeli economy as a global leader. Now, if we are on the one hand taking Israel to court to claim that it is and it is continuing the genocide in Gaza, as well as the advisory opinion that the court ruled on the illegality of the occupation, and at the same time right now Israel is trying to legislate to build over 1,000 new settlements in an area of land, E1, round East Jerusalem, that would divide up the West Bank. These are all still going on currently now, and the genocide in Gaza hasn't stopped. If we are going to take seriously our own commitment that we made, then following the ICJ advisory, the vote on the resolution in the UN General Assembly, where a supermajority voted in effect for countries to take measures of sanctions, why would it make sense to, of all companies, enable an Israeli company to not only come here but to exploit our natural resources? It's, you know, not in our national interest, clearly. Plus, these oil exploration blocks around the West Coast and also the Southern Coast and East Coast have been challenged numerous times by the environmental justice organizations on behalf of the local coastal communities. Most recently on Friday, actually, there was a very strong ruling from the Constitutional Court that has now stopped Shell being able to exploit oil off the East Coast, off our East Coast. And that judgment made it clear that you can't say that oil companies and communities have the same power. You have to take in consideration and have proper processes of consultation with communities before you allow companies whose sole purpose is to make profit that doesn't anyway accrue to South Africa, have these exploration permissions to cause what potentially could be also unrepairable environmental damage to our oceans.
6: Now, Roshan, what precedent would approving a Navitus involvement set for South Africa's broader economic and diplomatic relationship with Israeli companies?
11: Well, I think it would set a very bad example. Already, South Africa is being seen as, on the one hand, welcomed by millions of people around the world for taking this case at the ICJ, for its stance within the UN system, for taking such a position to really challenge Israel and say this is genocide. But on the other hand, we are still trading, we still have sporting and cultural relations. We have actually no policy or measures in place to ensure that we are complying with the very legal obligations we've brought about. And the legal obligations, it is actually binding on state parties. And you would think that South Africa, having taken that case and produced, in a sense, those provisional measures and those binding legal obligations, would be at the forefront of actually implementing them, especially as we're also co-chair of the Hague Group of States that specifically came together to ensure that countries were taking measures, implementing, taking action to fulfill those legal obligations. And Namibia is also a member of the Hague Group, one of the founding members, and this oil exploration block also would have an impact on Namibian coastal communities and their oceans.
6: Now, your coalition has also raised environmental concerns. You touched on them earlier. But what specific risks does offshore oil exploration in the Orange Basin pose to marine ecosystems and coastal communities?
11: Well, there are a number of international legal obligations, also environmentally, particularly arising from the Paris Agreement, the climate framework, and more recently, there was another ruling and an advisory opinion in the International Court of Justice, which put particular obligations onto state parties, specifically also around fossil fuels and around exploration as well as production of fossil fuels. And the court ruled that the states have an environmental obligation similar to the ones they have around not aiding and abetting states committing war crimes and crimes against humanity. So it's interesting that in a way these two things come together, but they also come together because Palestinians have been calling what's one of the aspects of the genocide also ecocide. And we know that, you know, if you have 68,000 tons of rubble, the dust, the effect on people's health just from that, apart from the fact that you know, the complete destruction of people and, you know, the actual environment has made the land in Gaza actually unlivable because of all the contamination. If you target the sewerage systems, the infrastructure, the water systems, the rubbish is piling up, rats are biting children in the flimsy tents in which they're living. And all of this is not only killing people now, but killing children is killing the future. And if you destroy the very land that people were farming, were living on, and having agriculture on, then you're also killing it for future generations. And that's, you know, in a sense, a similar aspect. People are calling it ecocide because similarly, you're genociding the environment.
6: The environment.
11: And it's time.
6: Well, Roshan, unfortunately, we have run out of time, but I have to ask this very quickly in about 15 seconds. If the government approves Navitas involvement, despite your objections, what legal, political or public action will the BDS coalition consider taking?
11: Well, we'll certainly make it very publicly clear that South Africa is behaving in what can only be considered a hypocritical way in relation to its obligations to sanction Israel. But we'll also be taking it up, demanding a public, full public participation process to ensure that there can't be any, as all companies often do, shortcuts taken, and to raise up the fact that we ought to also be defending people and the planet, not just selling off our resources for profit.
6: Roshan, we have run out of time. Thank you for joining us on Africa Update. We'll leave it there for today.
11: Thank you very much.
6: It's been a pleasure. That's Roshan Dadu, the coordinator of the South African BDS Coalition, joining us on the line.
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6: It is 24 after 12 Central African time, and we're coming to you live from Johannesburg in South Africa. Tunisians took to the streets of the capital, Tunis, calling on President Kais Saied to step down and for the restoration of democracy in the latest protests against his rule amid growing political and economic discontent. Hundreds of protesters say they rejected what they described as one-man rule and a slide towards dictatorship. They also called for the release of jailed opposition figures, activists and journalists. And for more on this, we are joined on the line by our correspondent in Tunisia, Iman Bliwa. Iman, good afternoon and thank you for joining us on Africa Update.
18: Good afternoon. Thank you for having me.
6: Now, brief us on just on some of the demands being raised by protesters and how have the security forces been responding to these protests?
18: Yes, indeed. Yesterday, that was a great, big event in Tunis, the capital, organized by NFS, an independent civic movement advocating for rights, dignity, and justice. In the very street that gathered protesters since the revolution, the street of Habib Bourguiba, they actually gathered to demonstrate against the current economic, social, and political crisis. We have been like in a great pressure, socially speaking and economically speaking. People has been suffering from shortage, from lack of freedom and rights. So they protested loudly against President Kais Saied policy. Their demand included the release of people described by them, of course, as political prisoners, people who were accused of conspiracy against the president and sentenced to up to 20 years in prison. They asked also, demanded for improving living condition and addressing specifically, which is the current news now in Tunisia, the distribution of water and electricity supplies. Along with rising cost of living, there is a huge change in the cost of living, and people are no longer able to cover their daily expenses. They also raised a sign asking to stop the pollution in Gabes in the south of Tunisia and in other region that suffered from pollution in Tunisia. So some protesters also called for political change and criticized Said policies. They were raising slogans such as "Degage," to leave Kais Saied, and asking him to leave his position, of course, because of this long period of there is no improvement in none of the social, economic, or political field. Also, they raised some slogans saying he is a dictatorial president who listens to no one, because he doesn't do any speak with the media or anything. He just released speeches himself on
6: Iman, these protests come 5 years after Kais Saied decided to suspend parliament and dismiss the government. How significant is that anniversary in today's demonstrations? And just going back to 5 years ago, why were there no challenges? Why did people not stand up and protest in exactly what they're doing present day today?
18: Yes, indeed. The crisis is now reflecting on the daily living. People are seeing it in the street when they stand for a long line just to get water, or they're seeing it in their own houses when the electricity and the water cut and stop working in their houses. So the fifth anniversary is significant because July 25th, 2021 marked the beginning of Saied's exceptional measure, the one he did and stopped the parliament. At that time, there was a crisis, but it wasn't as deep as now. The problem is now reflecting those policy that has been taken at that time and during the whole period is worsening the daily living of the citizen. Even the ones who doesn't know anything about politics now know for sure that there is an issue, there is a problem, there is something that's not working for them, which is reflecting on their daily. So the anniversary provide important political context for today yesterday protest. Opposition forces view those measures as establishing individual rule, while a supporter of Kais Saied, on the other hand, describe them as correction for the post-2011 political event. So there are two sides, and the opposition's trying to protest because it has been a long time now that the problem is becoming that everyone who protests or speak or express their opinion will be accused of conspiracy now, and sentenced to long time in prison.
6: Just in wrapping up, with the current state of Tunisia's political opposition, you're mentioning now that they are standing up against this. Now, with several opposition figures, activists and journalists behind bars, what is the status there? And, has there been any response from Kais Saied's office as president? Just in 30 seconds, Iman, we have run out of time.
18: Sure. The president did not comment on the latest protest yet. He is expected to do so in the upcoming maybe hours or days on his Facebook page or on a release. And while the opposition is gathering, is trying to show to the president and to Tunisian people that they can gather and they can forget about their ideological differences and mobilize together to support citizen and forget about their differences. So they're trying to gather. We're talking about the National Salvation Front and many other political party trying to gather and to demonstrate in the street like they used to break that silence. Yes,
6: Iman, it's been a pleasure. Thank you for joining us on Africa Update.
18: My pleasure. Thank you so much.
6: That's our correspondent in Tunisia, Iman Abliwa, joining us on the line. Our news headlines up next.
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0: Thank you, Lulu, and good afternoon. Migration and deportation issues are expected to feature prominently in discussions between South African President Cyril Ramaphosa and his Zimbabwean counterpart, President Emmerson Mnangagwa, during the Bi-National Commission meeting taking place in Pretoria today. And once the undisputed giant of Nigerian politics, the People's Democratic Party, PDP, led by Garibu Tanimu Turaki, now finds itself on the brink of extinction. This as the campaign for January's general elections, which officially kicked off this week, is hotting up. For 16 years, the PDP controlled the presidency under President Olusegun Obasanjo. And Indian authorities have arrested 10 Myanmar nationals after seizing 2.6 metric tons of liquid methamphetamine from a Tanzanian-flagged vessel in western Indonesia. For Channel African News, I am Matabele Mahape.
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5: First up in this hour, we kick off with rugby news. South Africa's Springbok coach Rassie Erasmus says he has no issue with South Africans who continue to throw their support behind the New Zealand All Blacks team ahead of Saturday's highly anticipated rugby's greatest rivalry opener. The divided loyalties have historical roots, particularly in the apartheid era, when some South Africans identified with the All Blacks because New Zealand's teams were seen as more representative of a multiracial society. While transformation in South African rugby has changed the landscape, some supporters have retained their allegiance to New Zealand, with the two sides now preparing to renew rugby's biggest rivalry at Ellis Park on Saturday. Erasmus says there are a number of factors that could explain why some South Africans still back New Zealand.
19: They've got massive support, but it's been like that since I grew up, since my first test match against them, my last test match against them, it's been in South Africa. So on the other side, we didn't have as much support in South Africa a few years back. And I think we've grown from 5, 6 million to 16 million avid supporters. So we've also grown.
5: And Nigeria has announced a strong man TD Tiger squad for crucial FIBA World Cup qualifying window in Tunisia. The roster features a blend of established internationals and returning players as Nigeria begins the second round of the African qualifying campaign with a place at the World Cup in Qatar firmly inside. On to hockey news. Sadly, South Africa has ended their Pool D campaign at the FIH Women's World Cup with a 5-1 defeat to China at the Wagenaar Stadium in Amsterdam. China struck early through Zhou Meirong in the fourth minute, but South Africa responded with their best spell in the second quarter. Perry Gale Isaacs converted a penalty corner in the 25th minute to level the score 1-1. The joy was short-lived as Zhong Jianqi and Yu Anui netted in quick succession to give China a 3-1 halftime lead. China, unbeaten in the group, advanced with 7 points, while South Africa now turned their focus to 9th and 16th classification phase. For any sports stories you'd like to share with us, please send us an email to newsroom@channelafrica.co.za or call us on +27117144459. 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
4: 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Madapiri Bazoshitika.
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22: Good afternoon with your business news. I'm João Pedro Yabala. The Consumer Goods Council of South Africa has warned that the illicit and counterfeit goods in the economy accounts for roughly 10% of South Africa's GDP, costing the country over 100 billion rand annually. The council has described South Africa's illicit economy as an existential threat to the country's economic future. Zitle Tikia is the chief executive officer of the Consumer Goods Council of South Africa.
23: We're seeing how far deep it is in our society as a country. And we have been talking to government. We have been talking as associations to government regulators to say this is a challenge. But then we're realizing that consumers at the other end, not understanding how deep this runs in our economy. Our economy soon, if we are not doing anything, it's going to be overrun by illicit traders.
22: In South Africa, Executive Mayor of the City of Johannesburg, Dada Morero, is taking part in a blitz by the Labour Department in Johannesburg's Central Business District to ensure compliance by businesses in the area. The Mayor accompanied the Labour officials led by Labour Minister Nomakosazana Math, visiting different shops in the area. He urged business owners to comply with the labour laws of the country.
24: Well, today is about compliance on the labour laws. So I'm here with the Minister of Labour to ensure that we check whether these businesses are complying with South African labour laws. But it has also been extended to other bylaw enforcement efforts, including the cleaning along the railway line this morning. It's just continuous bylaw enforcement. Now we are just adding the element of labour enforcement. So that is why we are here. You know, in the last 2 weeks, there was also an operation around counterfeit.
22: Malawi's Ministry of Health has defended its plan to send 500 nurses to go work in Israel. The ministry says this is a move to curb unemployment of health care professionals in the country. The decision has been opposed by some quarters in the community, saying it will leave the country with insufficient health workers. Spokesperson Benedict Mbewe has defended the ministry's decision, saying it was necessary to support the unemployed nursing professionals.
25: I know that there is a gap of some nurses in our hospitals. That's why our ministry told the public, Malawi public, that very shortly, this month, recruitment process will start. 2,500 medical professionals will be employed. That is also including the nurses. After that, through G2G government process, the cohort of medical workers will also be employed. As I am talking, there are some nurses who are just sitting at home. They are not employed. So we need also to consider those people.
22: The British government has posted an unexpected budget deficit in July, highlighting the financial constraints facing new Finance Minister John Healey ahead of the October budget presentation, despite more encouraging economic news. Data from the Office for National Statistics showed that net public debt borrowing was $2.5 billion in July, as increased government spending driven by inflation offset record self-reported income tax revenue for the month. Meanwhile, Finance Minister John Healey has urged fiscal discipline and a commitment to adhering to fiscal rules in the face of global uncertainties. Now moving to financial indicators, one US dollar in Nigeria is trading at 1,000 Naira, 346. In Botswana, 13 Pula, 29. Kenya, the dollar is trading at 1.28 shilling, 32. And in Zambia, it's 18 Kwacha, 75. Having a look at BRICS countries, $1 in Brazil is trading at 5 rel, 18. In Russia, it's 84 rubles, 55. India, 95 rupees, 62. China, 6 yuan, 74. And in South Africa, $1 is trading at 16 rand, 11. $1 is trading at 73 pence to the British pound and 85 to the euro. Now looking at commodities, gold is trading at $4,581 and platinum is at $1,892 per ounce, while Brent crude oil is at $93.14 a barrel. For any business news stories you'd like to share with us, please send us an email to newsroom@channelafrica.co.za or call us on +27 11 714 4459. For Channel Africa Business, I am João Pedro Yabala.
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6: It is 12:42 Central African time and we're coming to you live from Johannesburg in South Africa on Channel Africa from an African perspective. Now, we frequently admire the beauty of KwaZulu-Natal's province in South Africa, including its wildlife and protected areas. But there is a dedicated team working behind the scenes to safeguard these environments. Today, we are speaking with Hlengiwe Fortunate Nzuza, a conservation professional. With nearly two decades of experience, who has made history as the first black female section ranger in her role at Imfolozi. Thank you for joining us, Hlengiwe, and good afternoon.
2: Good afternoon, ma'am, and good afternoon to the listeners.
6: Now, Hlengiwe, before we get into a deep conversation about this, please explain to our listeners and viewers exactly what a section ranger does. Hlengiwe, are you there?
2: Yes, I can hear you.
6: Okay, great. I just wanted to find out from you what your role entails. What does a section ranger do?
2: As a section ranger, I am not only dealing about the conservation only.
6: Hlengiwe, are you still there?
2: Yes, let me try a minute. My network is on and off.
6: Okay, let's try and get you back on a different connection, and hopefully we'll be able to have a fluid conversation. That's Hlengiwe, who is the first black female section ranger in her role at Imfolozi. And we want to unpack what role this entails, and how has her career started back many years ago, and hopefully. We will get a better connection as Mabu tries to get a hold of her again.
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3: Video circulating on social media has drawn attention to rising tensions between citizens of Mozambique and South Africa. Solomon Mondlane, a Mozambican political figure, journalist, and a member of the National Alliance for Free and Autonomous Mozambique, ANAMOLA. What was your reaction when you first saw the video from Ponta do Ouro?
7: To say this, when we are dealing with this issue, we need to be sober-minded. 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
6: We are in conversation with Hlengiwe Fortunate Nzuza, who is back on the line with us. Hlengiwe, you were about to tell us about your role and how your career started back in 2007 as a field ranger. Just talk to us about what has happened since in terms of your progression through several roles within conservation to present day today.
8: Firstly, my name is Hlengiwe Fortunate Nzuza. Born and raised at Ophindisweni area at Hlufluwe town. My area is very, very rural. And I grew up living next to the reserve at Hlufluwe Imfolozi Game Reserve. My dad was working as a field ranger, where the love of my journey started. It started when I was seeing my dad being a field ranger. And every time when he was coming back from work, when I visited him, I just asked him some questions, "Dad, where you come from?" And he told me then, I felt love on the stories he told me about that he is conserving the nature. By that time, I was 5 years or 6 years. Then I keep on always telling him that one day I want to work like him. And even my mom was just keep on laughing when I was saying that. But inside, I was have this thing, the love and the passion that one day I want to work as my dad growing up in a rural area.
6: Now, Hlengiwe, being a section ranger involves much more than just being out in the bush. What does your role actually entail? And what are some of the responsibilities that people may not realize come with managing a conservation section and a field team?
8: Yes, ma'am. People sometimes may think that being a section ranger is simple, about being out in the bush and seeing the animals out in the bush. But there is actually a lot more to it. There is a great deal of planning. You need to lead, of planning, the leadership, doing administration, and responsibility involved. I am also responsible for managing the section of the reserve, working with my team, monitoring wildlife, dealing with conservation threats, where most of the time, maybe some viewers, they know Susuwe Impolozi Park, it's a big reserve. So where more of the big fights you get. But most importantly is that we are facing a high numbers of rhino poaching. So whereas we need to make sure that we plan the operation running effectively and responding to the situation that can maybe change very quickly, because as I'm working here, it's in Impolozi Game Reserve. We find that there is a gunshot where the poachers just came in the park and shot the rhinos. We need to react to the to those things.
6: Now, so, as a black woman, Hlengiwe, working in an environment that has traditionally been dominated by men, were there any moments when you felt you had to work harder to establish yourself? And how did you navigate these challenges while remaining true to yourself?
8: Working as a ranger requires a resilience and a physical strength. And also, you need to make sure that you focus on yourself, you focus on your duties and work ethics, and just leave everything, because previously we were thinking that conservation is only for males. But now, as the women, we also need to make sure that we stand up for ourselves. We not look down to ourselves. Just make sure that you do your work proper, not focusing to anybody on what is he saying or she saying. You need to just focus on your work.
6: And just looking at conservation and tourism, they're closely connected to the KwaZulu-Natal province. From your perspective, what role does the work of rangers and conservation teams play in creating the wildlife experiences that attract visitors to the province? Hlengiwe, are you still there?
8: Yes, I'm still with you.
6: Yes, I just wanted to find out about just the relationship in terms of the conservation and tourism, which is closely connected to KwaZulu-Natal. From your perspective, what role does the work of rangers and conservation teams play in creating the wildlife experiences that attract visitors to the province?
8: Firstly, I can say that women have a very important role to play in the future of the conservation and tourism in KwaZulu-Natal. So, can you please repeat this for me? Oh, that's a question. The question.
6: Hlengiwe, are you still there?
8: Yes, I'm still there.
6: All right. Just because of time, we are going to have to wrap this up. But very quickly, your role, looking back as a young woman, just in 15 seconds, starting your career as a field ranger in 2007, what would you tell her now about the journey she was about to take, just looking back and just considering that it's Women's Month, and what does this mean to you, just in 15 seconds?
8: Just working in Susuwe Impolozi Park, and a black female section ranger started in 2023. It gave me a broad understanding of the nature, and also work in the male-dominated area, where sometimes I need to take some decisions on my side not not depending on someone's opinion. So it just shaped me to be woman I am today now, and focusing also to do more in my sector.
6: Well, thank you. Congratulations. Thank you so much for joining us on Africa Update, and we wish you all the best.
8: All right, thank you.
6: That's Hlengiwe Nzuza. Thank you for sharing your story with us and for giving us a glimpse into the people and dedication behind the protection of KwaZulu-Natal's incredible wildlife and natural heritage. Your journey is a powerful reminder that there is a place for women, and particularly young black women, in every part of the conservation sector. And thank you for joining us on Channel Africa.
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6: South Africa's Minister of Science, Technology and Innovation, Blade Nzimande, says South Africa's women remain underrepresented in research, leadership and critical STEM disciplines like engineering, computer science and artificial intelligence. Nzimande was speaking at the South African Women in Science Awards in Johannesburg on Thursday night. Tutongobeni has the report.
9: The South African Women in Science Awards is a flagship program.

0: for research. As of April 2026, 104 of the 198, or 53%, are held by women. Notwithstanding this progress, the transformation journey remains incomplete. Women remain, and we are concerned about this, underrepresented in research leadership and critical STEM disciplines like engineering, computer science, and artificial intelligence. So we mustn't just count the overall numbers. We must say within these numbers, how many are in what sectors? It can't be that your most respected sectors are only dominated by men. We must also change that.
1: Nzimande says they will be providing seed funding for female-led ventures in technology.
0: We are steadfast in providing targeted seed funding, incubation, and venture capital for female-led technological enterprises. Our objective is to empower women, not just as high-caliber researchers and scientists, but as enterprise founders and industrial pioneers. Meaningful transformation cannot end with the published paper. It must also extend into intellectual property, patents, and global market leadership.
1: Meanwhile, Dr. Wiebke Hudiri, delivering the keynote address, says artificial intelligence should be used with wisdom.
2: We should embrace the AI revolution, but we need to do so with wisdom, imagination, and clarity. The more we integrate AI into electricity grids, social services, public health care, and education, the more important it becomes for us to have sovereignty over our AI supply chains. We need to understand South Africa's leverage in the AI ecosystem.
3: And that report by Tuto Ngobeni. And that's how we wrap Africa Update today and for the week. It's been a good one. Continue with us on all our social media platforms, and let's do this again on Monday. Have a great weekend.

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0: It is Friday afternoon on Channel Africa, and you know what that means. Time for The Upside with Poppy and Ntsako. And when it is Friday, it means it's time for us to party. Before we get to all the partying, though, let's get a news update from Noluthando Buthelezi.
1: 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The African Perspective.
2: Thanks, Poppy, and good afternoon. In your headlines, migration and deportation tops agenda as President Ramaphosa and counterpart Mnangagwa meet in Pretoria. And Indonesia arrests 10 Myanmar's nationals in a 2.6-ton liquid meth bust. Migration and deportation issues are expected to feature prominently in the discussions between South African President Cyril Ramaphosa and Zimbabwean counterpart President Emmerson Mnangagwa. This during the Binational Commission meeting, which is taking place in Pretoria today. Speaking of the meeting, Home Affairs Minister Dr. Leon Schreiber said that migration management and the repatriation of undocumented migrants will form part of the engagement. He says that his department will focus on the repatriation process.
3: This is an issue that really relates to both countries, and that is something that we will continue to focus on to make sure we've got a lawful, dignified process that plays out in that environment. I think beyond that, the relationship between South Africa and Zimbabwe is critically important in this region on a number of levels, including migration.
2: The South African Police Service has welcomed the withdrawal of the fraud and corruption charges against crime intelligence head Dumisani Khumalo and his six co-accused. Khumalo and his co-accused have appeared at the Pretoria Magistrate Court where the charges were formally withdrawn. The charges relate to Brigadier Dineo Mukwele's appointment. The group was arrested in June last year and charged with the alleged irregular appointment of Mukwele. Police spokesperson Atlenda Mate.
4: The SAPS is confident that the withdrawal of the charges will allow the senior officers to refocus fully on their mandate of preventing and combating crime. As Divisional Commissioner of Crime Intelligence and Project Manager of the PKTT, Lieutenant General Khumalo will continue to focus on strengthening intelligence-driven operations, dismantling highly organized criminal networks, disrupting criminal syndicates, and ensuring that actionable intelligence supports targeted police operations.
2: The United Nations Senior Ebola Coordinator has warned that the outbreak in the Democratic Republic of Congo is growing exponentially, with half of the 2,500 deaths recorded in the past 20 days. Julian Hanies says that the virus is spreading faster and wider than the response.
5: The Ebola outbreak is growing exponentially. In the last 3 months, 2,500 people have died, and half of those in the last 20

0: days. And the epidemic is spreading widely. It's now covering an area that is bigger than France. And the outbreak is faster than our response.
1: Moving to Nigeria, parents of children abducted from the northeast Borno state have staged a protest in Uba town, demanding action nearly 100 days after their abduction. The children were seized from their classrooms in May in Musa near the Sambisa Forest, a longtime Boko Haram stronghold. The protest highlights ongoing frustration as kidnappings continue despite military operations against Boko Haram and its ISWAP offshoot. Another 36 students and a teacher abducted in nearby Lhasa in June also remain captive. And then finally, Indonesian authorities have arrested 10 Myanmar nationals after seizing 2.6 metric tons of liquid and methamphetamine from a Tanzanian flagged vessel in western Indonesia. National Narcotics Agency Chief Suyudi Ario Seto told a press conference that the drugs were hidden in a water tank and 8 200-liter drums placed on top of a shipping container. Seto said that the bust shows drug syndicates are shifting from solid to liquid forms in order to infiltrate the market through vapes and electronic cigarettes, calling for a total ban on vapes. Let's recap the top story for this hour now. Migration and deportation issues are expected to feature prominently in discussions between President Cyril Ramaphosa and Zimbabwean President Emmerson Mnangagwa during the bi-national commission meeting, which is currently taking place in Pretoria today. For any news stories that you would like to share with us, please send an email to newsroom@channelafrica.co.za. You can call us on +27 11 714 4459. For Channel Africa News, I am Nolutando Buthelezi.
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0: Speaking of waving flags, we definitely need to be waving flags this weekend. In fact, for the rest of the month, it's Cameroon, Malawi, and of course, South Africa, New Zealand, the greatest rivalry ever. From a rugby perspective, is South Africa against New Zealand, and it all kicks off this weekend. So we're excited about that. And I don't even, at this point, like, I care that the Bucks win the World Cup. For this, I'm about the rugby. Let's just witness the fitness of all of those men looking hot and playing one of the greatest sports ever.
1: I think also we've gotten to a really great winning streak that it's not even about winning anymore. Like, we know we're the best. And even though
0: everyone knows we're the best.
1: Yeah, it's kind of like going to watch Angelique Kidjo. Like, you know you're in for an amazing show, but you go because you know she's going to kill it, you know?
0: That's why we love the Springboks. But shout out to the New Zealand team. I know they're in the country. They're all over Sandton as well, looking hot.
1: Then maybe we should go to Sandton before.
0: There's something about that Maori blood, I'm not going to lie.
1: Girl!
0: At Channel Africa One, it is The Upside. Let's get into a daily dilemma after this.
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4: Lovelyne Basie is an entrepreneur, founder of Leadership with Lovelyne, a coaching and leadership development outfit, and the chief operating officer at Health Guard International.
5: You know, I actually don't work. 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They call it work.
6: That's a good kind of work. I like that.
4: You believe to be the youngest black woman leading a multinational direct selling company in Africa. What did that journey from law to the C-suite look like?
7: Law is what I studied, but law can be very stiff. And I'm saying this as a lawyer, I still hold my law licenses. But you know, when you curse over to the side to direct selling,
8: it's sales. People are just excited.
7: They want to party, they want to sell. There's the joy in the conversion. But my legal background really helps me a lot with what I do now, because I'm able to

0: Channel Africa on a Friday afternoon, the 21st of August 2026. Papi Nensako, we're your friends till 6 p.m. Mm-hmm. Music from Kadir Magumba.
1: Yes, from Magumba, man.
0: Featuring Kayla and PK Mzik. Let's get into a Daily Dilemma.
2: The Daily Dilemma on the upside.
0: Ooh, child.
1: What's
0: so
1: happening?
0: Because it's so spicy and it applies to my life. Hey. But I'm going to let you guys answer first. My daily dilemma today is such a simple question, but very complicated answers will come out. At Channel Africa One, get in touch with today's answer. Whatever it may be, do you spin the block on friendships? So we've heard of spinning the block. Ashanti and Nelly did their thing after 10 whole years of being apart in a relationship. Okay. They decided to get back together, you know, had a baby, did their thing. But from a friendship perspective, can you reignite a friendship once you guys have parted ways? And maybe once the friendship has gone up in smoke. Let's take a listen to this.
3: Do y'all believe in spinning a block on old friendships that just ended? Like, they didn't end bad, but it's just like, you went your way, I went my way. Of course, my way is the better way, because obviously you're trying to spin a block. But do y'all believe, like, spinning a block on it? Because for me, I just feel like I'm in a place in my life where...
0: So that is the question. And the reason I'm asking in essence is because I think what Jordan Woods Towns did at her wedding by inviting Kylie and Kylie's man was really a notch above what I would do as a human.
1: Bro?
0: But she's a better human than a lot of us are. And that's why she's living happily ever after.
1: Maybe.
0: And the rest of us are not.
1: I see inviting Kylie. Yeah. It was the invite to Stassi.
0: That was
1: that
0: the problem.
1: That took me aback. Because Stassi, 2 weeks ago, went on a podcast.
0: Yeah.
1: And someone asked her, why you're not friends with Jordan? And she went on and on and on about how horrible Jordan is as a person. And now today, the podcast video surfaced. So I don't believe in spinning the block
0: because
1: with
0: of
1: friendships
0: that.
1: Because honestly, what did you say when I was gone?
0: And also, I'm definitely for that. But do you know what's weird to me, the older I get, is that do you know that you naturally just gravitate away to, like, from people?
1: Yeah.
0: So for me, it's not even like anything happened in certain friendships.
1: Mm.
0: We just grew apart naturally. And it doesn't take anything away from me. I can still be polite. We can still, like, hang for a drink or two. Are we going to reignite and be like BFFs from, like, high school, varsity? No.
1: Yeah.
0: Even if nothing major did happen, I just want to know that you're okay, have a drink and keep it moving. If then we're in the same sort of, I guess, area, maybe we at the same workplace now and we were friends 10 years ago, then I kind of get it. But if there's nothing bringing us together naturally, I think it's a bit weird. But you let us know. Maybe we're the weird ones in this equation.
1: Yes.
0: But I'm all for just like kicking with people and keeping it civil and cordial, because you never know where you're going to come across people in the future anyways, even if it's your friendship group.
1: I wish they had the same thing with you.
0: At Channel Africa One, get in touch for today's Daily Dilemma. Are we spinning the block on friendships? Mm-mm. Even if there's no drama, are you that kind of person to reignite a friendship?
1: Mm-mm.
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11: 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How's a body khasa sanchila? 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
0: 21 after 3 p.m. CAT. Welcome to The Upside. If you've just locked in, we're live at Channel Africa One. Let's get into our first chat this afternoon. Chatting to a Cape Town-based cultural curator, DJ, photographer, and founder of Sesfikile, Sheikhs Mbolekwana, joins us now on The Upside to chat about the platform that he started in 2023. Good afternoon, Sheikhs. Welcome to The Upside, bro.
13: Hey, how's it?
0: So good. Happy Friday, bro.
13: Thank you, you too.
0: Chat to us about Sesfikile. You started in 2023. What was the idea and how far are we now in terms of what you'd originally, you know, planned out to do?
13: Okay, so we started Sesfikile. It was an art fair, Cape Town art fair after party.
0: Mm-hmm.
13: It was an unofficial art fair after party.
0: Okay.
13: At that time, I was working at an art gallery. And during art fair period, there'd be a lot of people asking me, what's happening after the art fair? So I exercised my network, invited a couple of people,
0: mm-hmm.
13: got to a venue, and we threw a banging party.
0: Come on.
13: At the time, I collaborated with two other friends based in Cape Town. And yeah, initially it was supposed to just be an art fair after party,
0: mm-hmm.
13: but we started receiving requests for another party. So we started to make that seasonal, and it kind of became a Cape Town. It became a Cape Town thing, you know.
0: It's party after party.
13: And now we got funding from Megamaster Save the Night Initiative. So, a lot has changed.
1: So, speaking of change, and besides you shaking the table, let's just talk about mm-hmm. what the Cape Town scene looks like culturally, in terms of art and fashion. Because I think in the last 4 years or so, tourism has definitely boosted even the way Cape Town treats, you know, nightlife and street life. So, how has that also impacted how you treat the parties?
13: I think for me, it was just making it very easy to access, very easy to find. And also very visually enticing. So we always worked with Snalo, a visual artist, and she makes these very striking images which speak of, I wouldn't even say they speak of Cape Town, they speak of South Africa. And I like to use the term back to the future, especially with this party we've got coming up. We like to play on nostalgic themes. And I think with Cape Town, you just have to find your place and find your people, because there's such a huge influx of tourism and Europeans. Like it's quite first world. So trying to stand out in an environment like that, it's just better to keep it South African.
0: So chat to us about then those people and how you're bringing everyone together in terms of the collaboration, the events. How are we exploiting those relationships and making sure that they, you know, make a better event or whatever it is that you're doing on your platform from a cultural programming perspective? How are you uniting, you know, the entertainment space?
13: I think it starts with the way we book our headliners.
0: Okay.
13: Having Sindo was like a childhood legend icon. A lot of folks, the first time we booked DJ Sindo, had never seen DJ Sindo perform in Cape Town ever, you know?
0: Mm.
13: So, and having Fun at Touchline, it was like the new age sour, if you want to call it that way. For me, it's just tapping into that nostalgia, because I couldn't really get to exercise my taste in sour sound because I was still pretty young. But now with Mfana Touchline and Sindo stuff coming, it's just finding that thread that unites and brings both of those generations together. And then the visuals, you know, the event artwork always plays a big role. What else? Oh yeah, we also got a jazz stage. We got a jazz live music stage, which is upstairs. And that's like Sis Fikile's sister brand, you could call it.
0: Yeah.
13: And that's just for me paying attention to what's happening in Cape Town. With Cape Town having the Cape Town Jazz Fest, International Jazz Fest. And some of my peers perform at it, and I saw another opportunity to do an unofficial after party. With a venue like Botanic that's got three stages,
0: yeah.
13: I was like, well, I can exercise my taste in all of these and bring all of these people in one place. But obviously, you know, you have to do it smart, and it has to be well curated. You have to reach out to people. You have to get people's takes on it. But ultimately, I make the decisions. But that's how I can answer your question.
1: Shakes, if I may break forth Wally, how old are you?
13: I am 30 years old.
1: Do you know why I'm asking that? Because when you first said that you were too young for Umsawawa, I was like, okay, it's giving Born Free.
0: But then when you said Back to the Future, it's giving 90s,
1: do you get
0: 80s.
1: What I mean? Because now I'm like, okay, you genuinely, yeah. And I think this is generally the vibe, you know, that you're trying to bring to, you know, your parties. And it's so exciting to even hear the jazz stage. That's where, listen, my eyes lit up because I'm a jazz head. I want to talk about how you're navigating partnerships, because you spoke about, you know, that our favorite Kof mixture, I'm kidding, you know, being a part of it. You know, that's what we call it, dog. It's like that flu mixture. But when you think about partnerships, I mean, what are you looking for, especially because now you've changed the way, you know, groove is done, you know, art and fashion is kind of brought together in one house.
13: Yeah, I think in the beginning I was just on a mission to just finding a sponsor that can assist with all of these costs, you know. But in this case, with this particular one with Jägermeister, we found it online. We have to apply for it, you know. So they were looking for, I think, four pillars. Sustainability. I forgot the other two, but mine was safety, you know. And I just interpreted safety, and I tried to be as realistic and, you know, for something, I thought to myself, okay, cool, I'm out at a party and I'm having a very good time. The worst thing that could happen is I can't tell my friends on my way home how much fun they missed out on, or I can't get home. And so I was like, okay, well, let's try and be very practical about making an effort so that people, one, get to their cars with their cell phones, and two, they are aware that there's measures put in place for them to, I don't know if you guys have had your phone stolen as you're about to leave the venue.
1: Oh, that was me in Rosebank. I know that thing very well.
13: That happened to me in Joburg quite a couple of times.
1: Yeah.
13: And I was like, oh, damn. Some of my friends have already left. I tend to be like one of the last guys to leave the party. So I'm like, well, if some of my friends have left and my phone just got stolen, I'm in a bit of a predicament. So for me, when I identified that safety was one of the things that Jägermeister was looking to improve on in nightlife, they were looking for concepts or ideas that could improve on safety in nightlife, and ours was to tackle exactly that, getting your phone snatched as you're about to leave the venue. But we've also added an extra measure with just having some patrol units inside. Because some people do get very lit inside the venue and they lose their friends. It becomes a whole thing. So.
0: Ish. Shakes, thank you so much for joining us on The Upside on Channel Africa. It's 3:30. We unfortunately have to cut it there. Shakes Mbolekwane, cultural curator, DJ, photographer, all-round good guy, all the way in Cape Town doing some incredible things with these people for Sis Fikile. It's 3:30. Let's check in with the sport now on Channel Africa. Zykon has got those details.
2: 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The African perspective.
0: Thank you so much, ladies. From protecting your valuables to protecting your home turf. This is the South Africa rugby team coach, Rassie Erasmus, saying though he has no issue with South Africans who continue to throw their support behind New Zealand, and this is ahead of tomorrow's highly anticipated rugby's greatest rivalry opener. The divided loyalties do have historical roots, particularly in the apartheid era when some South Africans identified with the All Blacks because New Zealand teams were seen as more representative of a multiracial society. Now, while transformation in South Africa has changed the landscape, some supporters have retained their allegiance to New Zealand. Here's coach Rassie Erasmus.
14: They've got massive support, but it's been like that since I grew up, since my first test match against them, my last test match against them, it's been in South Africa. So on the other side, we didn't have as much support in South Africa a few years back. And I think we've grown from 5, 6 million to 16 million avid supporters. So we've also grown.
0: Erasmus says the rivalry between the Springboks and the All Blacks can only benefit the sport.
14: I think games like this makes people want to watch rugby more because who knows who's going to win on Saturday? Nobody can tell. And nobody knows who's definitely going to win. No problem with people supporting the All Blacks. You know, if we can't win them over with the way we play and the way we carry our team and how we put our country first, if that's the reason, or they just like their style of play, or they really look back into the history of what New Zealand has meant for them or for their fathers and the one, who are we to tell them they can't? So we're all good.
0: All right, let's go to basketball, where Nigeria, they've announced a 12-strongmanned Tiger squad for the crucial FIBA World Cup qualifying window happening in Tunisia. The roster features a blend of established internationals and returning players as Nigeria begin the second round of the African qualifying campaign with a place at the World Cup in Qatar firmly in sight. Now, the Tigers head coach, David Fizdale, will be playing in the fourth window of the 2027 FIBA Men's Basketball World Cup qualifiers. The American coach will be supported by Dan Craig, Quinton Crawford, former the Tigers captain, as well as Depo Adebigile. Now, Nigeria, amongst the 12 teams that progress to the second round of the African qualifiers after the opening three windows in November 2025, February 2026 and July 2026. Nigeria have been drawn in a group alongside Cameroon, South Sudan, Guinea, host Tunisia and Cape Verde. Now, Bangladesh, their Premier League will not take place this year as the tournament undergoes restructuring, and this was confirmed by the Bangladesh Cricket Board President Tamim Iqbal. Tamim cited franchise rule breaches, unpaid dues and bank guarantee issues, with the board suffering losses of around $3.3 million over the past two seasons. He stressed the need to rebuild the BPL properly, even if it takes up to a year, and said the board is open to foreign franchises. Now, as chairman of the ICC's new Franchise League Committee, Tamim added that halting and revamping the Bangladesh, that's the Premier League, sends a strong message about accountability in franchise cricket. On to tennis, Namibian tennis player Larishka Kruger's injury may have ended her dream of playing college tennis in the United States, but it has also opened another door for her transforming tennis in Namibia. Kruger, who started playing tennis at the age of 9, has been accepted into the International Coaching Enrichment Certificate Program, an opportunity she describes as both as a personal honor and an important step towards improving tennis development, and that's in Namibia. That's where we leave it for now on the tennis court. For any sports stories you'd like to share with us, please send an email to newsroom@channelafrica.co.za or call us on +27 11 714 4459. For Channel Africa Sport, I'm Zai Khan.
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17: Zilipendwa kila Jumamosi kuanzia saa 12 kamili majira ya Afrika ya Kati hadi saa 1 kamili majira ya Afrika ya Kati.
0: 25 to 4 CAT. Thank you to Zycon. She's back at half past 4 right here on Channel Africa with another sports update. Let's get some econ and business news now. Chanduka Likeke Alvender King is on standby.
2: 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African perspective.
18: Thank you, Poppy and Nsako. A very good afternoon. South Africa's President Cyril Ramaphosa says South Africa and Zimbabwe must work together to build bridges, roads, dams, airports, health facilities and schools needed to drive economic growth and development. He was speaking in Pretoria at the fourth session of the South Africa-Zimbabwe Bi-National Commission. Ramaphosa says institutions such as the Development Bank of Southern Africa and the Industrial Development Corporation are ready to invest in high-impact projects in Zimbabwe. He says these investments should help create factories, strengthen agriculture, and ensure that food produced by farmers reaches markets.
19: Projects that connect power stations to businesses and homes are what we need. We need projects that will draw water from our dams and rivers to taps that connect countries to their neighbors.
18: Still in South Africa, the executive mayor of the city of Johannesburg, Dada Morero, is taking part in a blitz by the Labour Department in the Johannesburg Central Business District to ensure compliance by businesses in the area. The mayor, accompanied the Labour officials led by Labour Minister Nomakhosazana Meth, are visiting different shops in the area. He has urged business owners to comply with the country's labour laws.
20: Well, today is about compliance on the labour laws. So I'm here with the Minister of Labour to ensure that we check whether these businesses are complying with South African labour laws. But it has also been extended to other bylaw enforcement efforts, including the cleaning along the railway line this morning. It's just continuous bylaw enforcement. Now we are just adding the element of labour enforcement. So that is why we are here. You know, in the last 2 weeks, there was also an operation around counterfeit.
18: Artificial intelligence specialists say South Africa needs to move from being consumers of AI technologies developed elsewhere to becoming producers of systems that respond to local needs. They say developing AI that understands South Africa's indigenous languages is key to ensuring people are not excluded from accessing information and essential services. Eastern Cape-born innovator Mzwandile Zulu is putting this into practice through Fuse, a humanoid robot being developed to understand and communicate in local languages. AI specialist Professor Mpo Primus says this will assist in addressing the challenge of data distribution.
21: It's not even about more data or gaining more data, but it's about good quality data. And what that means is that data that fully represents the language. Right? So we need to make sure that we have data that represents our languages outside of what was written or outside of the reduction that is represented in orthography. So I often say there is no natural language processing without the languages. And what that means is that we cannot build good language technologies without understanding languages in and of themselves.
18: For the first time in a decade, India is importing sugar in an attempt to rein in local prices that have skyrocketed in recent months. India is the world's second largest sugar producer and exporter. The BBC's Ashana Shukla has more details.
3: Sugar prices in the local markets have jumped 40% in the last 2 months, retailing at just more than half a dollar per kilo. The government wants to stabilize them before the upcoming festive season, when demand for traditional sweets peak. India was still exporting sugar as recently as May, but less rain due to El Nino has hit sugarcane production, and the industry is redirecting spare capacity to ethanol-based fuels, squeezing supplies. With lower production in hubs like Brazil and news of India importing, international prices have already ticked up.
18: One US dollar in Nigeria is trading at 1,000 Naira 346, Botswana 13 Pula 29, Kenya 128 shilling 32, in Zambia 18 Kwacha 75. BRICS countries $1 in Brazil at 5 real 18, in Russia 84 rubles 55, India 95 rupees 62, China 61 74, South Africa 16 rand 11. $1 at 73 pence to the British pound, 85 to the euro. A look at commodities. Gold is trading at $4,560, platinum at $1,869 per ounce. The price of Brent crude oil at $93.35 a barrel. That's all for now. For any business stories you'd like to share with us, please send us an email to newsroom@channelafrica.co.za, or you can call us on +27 11714 4459. For Channel Africa Business, I am Chanduko Ligege.
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23: The Upside.
22: I've been so excited to get you onto the show. I'll tell you why, as a rash for you. And by rash, I mean that I stalk you.
23: Oh, okay.
22: Stalking you in a very professional way.
23: Obviously, having started off in the beauty space, having insecurities, acne, adult acne, and first started off as a mask, and then became a passion and more of an art and a craft. And then transitioning into fashion was so natural because I've always been someone who loves fashion. So I decided to go into business with my mom, who is professionally a fashion designer, as well as a businesswoman, and just us having similar style and understanding the African market, sure. I thought it would be a great venture. So that's how we transitioned into fashion. I'm still a beauty girl, but always. I'm more of a fashion girly, I think, now. I don't know, but I mean, there might be something coming up for beauty. We'll see.
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0: Urongo on Channel Africa. It's Poppy and Nsako with you till 6 p.m. CAT right here on the Upside. We are in Friday mode and hopefully you are too. If not, we'll get you ready with the music, with the banter, with the chats right here on the Upside on Channel Africa. 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
0: That's how I'm going to keep you accountable.
1: Oh, then I really have to go out. My God. Alrighty.

0: 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Don't forget to get to channelafricawebinar.com for more details on what's happening on Tuesday, which is the Channel Africa webinar. The first of its kind. 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We'll hopefully see you Tuesday, 10 a.m. nice and bright and early for our Channel Africa webinar. Let's get into news now. Right now, it is 4 p.m. CAT. Noluthando Buthelezi is on standby.
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2: Top stories this hour: South Africa to convene regional migration summit and Somali child hunger crisis deepens. South Africa, in its capacity as chair of the Southern African Development Community, will be convening a regional migration summit. Minister in the Presidency, Khumbudzo Ntshavheni, made the announcement during the bi-national commission meeting between South Africa and Zimbabwe in Pretoria today.
3: There are a number of pockets of hotspots in the region and others that are coming. And on top of it, we also have new threats. Your cybersecurity as we get into the fourth industrial revolution. Therefore, I think the region, through the chair, South Africa, that has to think far beyond being the biggest power in the region. It has to operate as it chairs SADC. But I think what is key is implementation. How best to ensure that the region pulls and step up to issues? What are lessons?
2: The South African Police Service has welcomed the withdrawal of the fraud and corruption charges against Crime Intelligence head Dumisane Khumalo and his six co-accused. Khumalo and his co-accused have appeared at the Pretoria Magistrate Court where the charges were formally withdrawn. The charges relate to Brigadier Dineo Mukwele's appointment. The group was arrested in June last year and charged with the alleged irregular appointment of Mukwele. Police spokesperson Atlenda Mate.
4: The SAPS is confident that the withdrawal of the charges will allow the senior officers to refocus fully on their mandate of preventing and combating crime. As Divisional Commissioner of Crime Intelligence and Project Manager of the PKTT, Lieutenant General Khumalo will continue to focus on strengthening intelligence-driven operations, dismantling highly organized criminal networks, disrupting criminal syndicates, and ensuring that actionable intelligence supports targeted police operations.
2: The United Nations senior Ebola coordinator has warned that the outbreak in the Democratic Republic of Congo is growing exponentially, with half of the 2,500 deaths recorded in the past 20 days. Julien Harnais says that the virus is spreading faster and wider than the response.
5: The Ebola outbreak is growing exponentially. In the last 3 months, 2,500 people have died, and half of those in the last 20 days. And the epidemic is spreading widely. It's now covering an area that is bigger than France. And the outbreak is faster than our response.
2: Moving to Somalia now, nearly 1.9 million children in the country are expected to be malnutritioned this year, with the country seeing a 32% jump in the number of children admitted to facilities with severe acute malnutrition and complications. So far, 205 health and nutrition facilities have closed after unprecedented cuts to humanitarian aid. Funding to tackle acute malnutrition in parts of Somalia has dropped by more than 80% this year, with the U.S. halting funds and other Western countries also cutting the aid. And then finally, moving to international news now, Australian police have charged a man with trying to give Ukrainian military information to people that he believed were linked to Russian intelligence. The authority

0: Say that the 27-year-old Russian-Australian tried to pass military information to people in Australia that he thought were intelligence operatives. Chrissy Barrett is the Australian Federal Police Commissioner.
1: It is alleged the man maintained contact with individuals he believed were connected to Russian intelligence services. Investigators will allege the man then travelled to Ukraine in May 2025, where he joined the Ukrainian armed forces, gaining access to information relating to military personnel, units, and locations.
0: We're recapping the top story for this hour now. South Africa, in its capacity as the chair of the Southern African Development Community, will be convening a regional migration summit. Minister in the presidency, Kumbutso Ntshabeni, made this announcement earlier ahead of the bi-national commission meeting between South Africa and Zimbabwe in Pretoria today. For any news stories that you would like to share with us, please send an email to newsroom@channelafrica.co.za. You can call us on +27 11 714 4459. For your Channel Africa News, I am Nolutando Buthelezi.
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3: It is the second hour of The Upside. Welcome to it at Channel Africa One every single afternoon with Poppy and Nsako. This is how we roll. And all you have to do is just lock in, tune in, follow the socials. We're all over them and we're there to entertain you.
4: And the whole point is that you lock in now so that by the time you get to the party later, you're going to be locked out of the club because of how ratchet you've been. You know, like, guys, it's getting hotter and good behavior is just not allowed anymore. I'm not going to allow it. You're definitely not going to allow it, Miss Ibiza. And the upside is definitely...
3: I mean, let's define good behavior.
4: Why would you want to be good in the summer?
3: Hey, why would you want to be good when you can be bad?
4: Exactly. If you want to be a bad girl, you're never going to have a quarter office.
3: I'm out of my depth right now. At Channel Africa One, a good girl and a bad girl, we're all here and we're all here for you. Let's get into some tunes.
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0: It is the Soul Cafe right here on Channel Africa with Poppy and Nsako. What a banger, getting us into the party mood, into the summer mood, into the December mood, even though it's only August, basically September, 21st of August, I mean.
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0: The best in African music on Channel Africa. Some Kabza De Small with Burna Boy, Caspañol Vez, Wizkid, The Family, Sponono played you some Yemi Alade before that, and True Love. We're going to be hanging out with two incredible ladies in the next couple of moments. Spoken Priestess and Kat Upendi. I love those names. It's same, giving right? Sexy. It's giving we're ready for whatever you're throwing at us, because we are divas, divas. They're all coming up right here on Channel Africa. Keep it locked.
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2: 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But she's also honored Africa's Miriam Makeba.
3: I'm South African. I can't talk to you without speaking about Ginger Me Slowly. In fact, that song has brought so much pressure on us South African men and how to treat our women.
4: It's not a song that I don't want to sing, but there are times when I feel like maybe I want to have a set that's a little more like, you know, I don't know, that's sort of brewing in other emotional spaces. I still feel like, oh, but I should do Ginger Me Slowly. It's kind of a joke now with my man. You know, I love that it's a love song that people want to hear, and that it occupies a kind of warm energy center for me.
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5: David Njumbe, who's a long-serving personal assistant to Tundu Lisu for over 15 years. On the night of 20 May, he survived a shocking abduction attempt just meters from his home. Talk us through what exactly happened on that night.
6: It is something that happened in my head. I expected to meet such situation for several months since the first attempt to abduct me was 6 months ago. There was a car coming very speedy behind me. I let them go. Instead of going, more than six people came out of that car and attacked me and they said they are police. I started fighting back and they handcuffed me. Immediately they started beating me, and one of them was telling me, you have been running here and there, now it's your time, it's your day, it's your last day.
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0: They're definitely bringing the rhythms of Africa to the world. They're in the building at 22 after 4 CAT. This is The Upside on Channel Africa with Poppy and Nsako. But for now, we are hanging out with incredible ladies, Kat Upendu and Spoken Priestess, woo-hoo, in the building. Hello and welcome to The Upside. You're going to have to get closer because that's our camera there. So they're going to have to be able to see you. Spoken Priestess, as well as Kat Upendi, the founders of Bedu Nights, creating a different kind of nightlife in Johannesburg, bringing everyone together for a good time. Kat, I'm going to start with you because you are our wounded soldier here. Chat to us about the creation of Bedu Nights and why.
8: So Bedu Nights, it started from a collective of three of us.
0: Sure.
8: So it's myself, Spoken Priestess, and Bujina, who isn't here today.
0: Sure.
8: But yeah, we're three Afrobeats DJs, and we met online. Mm-hmm. Bujina came to us with an idea. It was during COVID, and she was like, guys, I want to start a space where we can talk about Afrobeats. Like, there's no, you know, platform to do that, especially now because everybody's at home, so people are definitely going to tune in. And a conversation that kept coming up in the space was that, guys, where do we go and enjoy this music? Because it's one thing to go to your gigs, but that's just like 1 hour or two at best of this music.
0: Mm-hmm.
8: So then we started, you know, talking about maybe it's time to actually start an event. And thus began Bedu Nights. And this was 4 years ago in 2022.
0: Wow.
8: Yeah.
9: So, Spoken Priestess, in the last 4 years, what has happened? And in terms of the community as well that you are building around Afrobeats, let's just talk about even exploring the different genres. Because even on your social media, what I see is that we don't just focus on the normal Afrobeat. We look at the R&B, we look at tech, we look at Gom, for example. So let's talk about that, just also discovering the different genres within Afrobeats.
10: I think the big mandate that was very clear for us was to shine a light on the less focused sounds. And at that time, Biyono was big and Biyono was just coming up. The world was really like kind of consumed in it. And it almost felt like Afrobeats was getting kicked to the side for a bit. Like, okay, hold on, y'all. Let's hear this. Let's hear this new sound. So I think also based on the fact that we all love and play Afrobeats, it was very clear that, okay, we're going to focus solely on Afrobeats. But true to my personal nature and brand, I love to explore African sounds. I'm always curious to know, like, okay, what are the Angolans listening to? What's happening in Nairobi? What's happening in Senegal? And I've always been playing around with those kind of sounds there. But I think what's also interesting is that the three of us play different derivatives of Afrobeats, which makes the circle much wider. Cat is more like Alte, which is like the very slow R&B alternative sounds of Afrobeats, the artists that you wouldn't normally discover on the top 10 playlist. And then Bujina is more like into the tech sounds, like so she'd go into like the Kuduro, which is more the Angolan Kwasa Kwasa, like that vibey calm down, you know. And then there's me, who's like kind of almost everywhere, but I really love East African sounds and Kizomba. So that's like that romantic, sexy, slow vibes. So Kizomba, Bongo. And yeah, just by our own variety, we kind of built a world where it's like, oh, the sounds of Africa. And then we'll kind of, you know, sometimes take it to the diaspora from our cousins that will do the reggae and dancehall, because dancehall is also very a big influence of Afrobeats itself. The West Africans, their Afrobeats also, if you listen to that, is very dancehall like. So it's like dancehall reggae will also have as part of the sounds of Bedu Nights. So yeah.
0: So what's that been like, just exploring the eventing side, but also being three DJs? You guys know the scene up and down because you've played at the biggest events. What have you guys done differently from the eventing side when it comes to, yes, the music's there and it's Afrobeats and it's different to what everyone else is doing, but from an events perspective, what can we look forward to?
8: I think something I personally take pride in from this experience that we've created is really a diversity in our lineups. I think a lot of parties, you might find the lineups tend to get a bit repetitive. It's always the same artists, you know. So it's also a great way for people to come and discover new DJs, new artists.
10: Nice.
8: Yeah, that's something I think we've done a little bit differently. Yeah, we're very intentional about how we curate our lineups, I think. Yeah.
9: So intentional to the degree that Ashaka said, ring, ring, let me get you on my stage. Let's talk about that, because to be honest, there are some milestones that you go through in your career, but that
10: was a big one.
9: Let's talk about
10: that
9: it, girl.
10: Big one. So interesting enough, and just a beautiful way that the universe weaves someone's journey is, it kind of started before it started. So we love Ashaka. Everybody loves Ashaka, right?
8: Yeah.
10: So, and then he did that that energy drink symphonic, right? And the energy drink was like, hey, can we come screen this with you?
0: Wow.
10: That's kind of the before of the before, right? Before we knew he was coming to South Africa.
0: No way.
10: So the energy drink is like, let's screen it with you. You've got the community. We'll just bring the TV. We'll bring the show. And we host with you.
0: Sure.
10: So that's the energy drink symphonic of Ashaka. We stream it in December. And then the African brand, our partner is Culture, curated by Culture, which is originally from Ghana. So they do Afrofuture Ghana. They were actually looking to activate in South Africa. We started conversations because they were like, okay, I love the fact that everybody that wants to do Afrobeats in South Africa, no matter where they come from, they come to Bedu Nights, including record labels. Yeah. Mm. So they were like, okay, ladies, we see you guys are in this movement. We want to do something with you guys. Let's stay in touch. We'll be in talks. Then an announcement drops that Ashake is coming. At the time, I don't think we knew.
8: There were hints. There were speculations. Yeah,
10: but we didn't know who was bringing him, remember? Oh, yes. So we're like, guys, wouldn't it be crazy if we did the symphonic and then we also opened for Ashake? We're like, hi, they have to call us. There's no way. Who are they going to call? Yeah. And mind you, Curated by Culture said, so, ladies, we would like to have you guys as part of the show on Ashake's lineup. And yeah, it was kind of like that.
0: magic. Well, you guys are gonna DJ for us, right?
10: 100%. Yes,
0: okay, amazing. So you're coming up next on Channel Africa. We're gonna banter some more just after this, but we have to go to sport now. We're hanging out with Kat Upendu and Spoken Priestess right here on Channel Africa, the founders, curators of Bedu Nights, bringing all of us African babies and party goers together at Channel Africa One. Let's get into some sport now. It's 4:30. Zykon, what you got?
7: Sports on Channel Africa. The African perspective.
11: Thank you, ladies. Yeah, the continent keeps producing stars on the stage as well as on the pitch. We've got the Confederation of African Football unveiling its official team of the tournament following the conclusion of the Women's Africa Cup of Nations in Morocco. Cameroon dominate the 11 with four players, including best player Monique Ngok, the best goalkeeper Michele Behina, and the best young player Miriam Inyaju. Malawi's Temwa Chawinga finished as the tournament's top scorer with 5 goals and 2 assists, while her sister Tabitha also earned selection. Now Zambia's Barbara Banda completes the attacking trio, and Cameroon's Valentine Ngwe was named coach of the tournament. Now, Djibouti's Football Federation is under fire after a government audit accused it of favoritism and misusing funds, including money from FIFA and Saudi Arabia earmarked for a new headquarters. Local clubs have threatened to boycott the league, furious that resources are not being directed towards football development. Now, one manager said the federation's failures stand in stark contrast to the success of the small nations like Cape Verde. Executive committee member Elmi Farah resigned earlier this month, citing concerns over resource management, while federation president Suleiman Hassan Waberi insists that FIFA monitoring had cleared them of wrongdoing, though he admitted shortcomings in competitive bidding. FIFA and CAF provide Djibouti's federation with more than $1 million annually, but the controversy has deepened amid wider criticism of governance in African football. Let's go to cycling, where Team Amani capped a commanding week with the overall GC victory and back-to-back stage wins at the UCI 2.2, and that's the Tour Cycliste International Feminine du Burundi. Yeru Haftureda sealed her second consecutive stage win with a solo move to the line, while teammate Mereset Ashabir Gebrehiwet confirmed the overall title. Now, the All-African squad finished first, third and fourth in the final standings. So plenty of excitement for the team. Haftureda celebrating her personal turnaround, urging young African riders to chase their dream, while Gebrehiwet's win says and marks that strong comeback, especially after she's had injury setbacks, and that was early in the season. Now, Team Imani's dominance sending a message that the rise of African women cycling on the international stage is here to stay. On to rugby, and we have the greatest rivalry, which kicks off tomorrow at Ellis Park in Johannesburg. And this is when South Africa and New Zealand meet in the first of 4 test matches. It is the 111th meeting between the two sides, and it's not a stretch to say that the Springboks are the favourites going into the clash. The Boks have beaten the All Blacks 5 times in the last 6 encounters, including the World Cup final in 2023, and most recently in Wellington last year, where the green and gold handed the Kiwis their biggest ever test defeat. Captain for the first time, Peter Steph de Toy, says with all that experience around him, he can focus on his own game.
12: It's got a very good system, and with all our coaches and the players around me, and around everyone makes it much easier. We've got so many senior players and people have played for the Springboks a lot of test matches. So being able to captain is a huge honour and a privilege to myself, but it doesn't change anything for me. I'm quite still focused on my game, and what I have to do Saturday is play well, and the rest will take care of itself.
11: Now, rugby's greatest rivalry is the first time the Springboks have hosted New Zealand on a full-blown tour in 30 years. Now, in 1996, the visitors took the tour, but this current iteration of the Boks believe they have similar experiences, which will serve them well against the All Blacks over the course of four matches. Assistant coach Mzwandile Shtick points to a victorious British and Irish Lions series in 2021, as well as the successive World Cup runs in 2019 and 2023.
13: The closest thing to probably the greatest rivalry that we're going to be starting now is probably the British and Irish Lions series, you know, where every game counts, you know, and also probably if you look at the playoffs in the World Cup, you know, I think our mindset for these games, I think we've also started to draw some strength from those experiences that we had with those other teams in the World Cup.
11: And that's where we leave it for now. On the rugby field, for any sports stories you'd like to share with us, please send an email to newsroom@channelafrica.co.za or call us on +27 11 714 4459. For Channel Africa Sport, I'm Zai Khan.
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14: De segunda a sexta-feira, das 20 às 21 horas locais, este é o Caleidoscópio de Canal África.
0: It's 24 minutes to 5 p.m. CAT. 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
1: 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The African perspective.
17: Thank you, Poppy and Nsako. A very good afternoon. South Africa's President Cyril Ramaphosa says South Africa and Zimbabwe must work together to build infrastructure needed to drive economic growth and development. He was speaking in Pretoria at the fourth session of the South Africa-Zimbabwe Bi-National Commission.
18: Projects that connect power stations to businesses and homes are what we need. We need projects that will draw water from our dams and rivers, two taps that connect countries to their neighbors.
17: South Africa's Johannesburg mayor, Dada Morero, says the city's ongoing bylaw enforcement operations have now added checks for compliance in line with South African labor laws. Morero and Labor Minister Nomakhosa Zanameth are leading a series of blitz inspections across Johannesburg. Morero says the operations are targeting key sectors, with authorities inspecting businesses to ensure they comply with labor laws, immigration legislation, and municipal bylaws.
19: We are just adding the element of labor enforcement, so that is why we are here. You know, in the last 2 weeks, there was also an operation around counterfeit. So it's bylaw enforcement, as we said, we are rejuvenating and reclaiming our city.
17: The Mpumalanga provincial government in South Africa says it has 46% women representation in key strategic positions in government. Mpumalanga Premier Mandla Ndlovu was speaking at the Mpumalanga Women's Parliament in Akonhoek. women raise concerns that female representation is still behind government's target. Premier Ndlovu says the provincial government has resolved to advocate for women empowerment. He says they've also agreed that business women should be getting government tenders across the province.
20: In senior positions, now we have got 46% representation of women. We took also a decision as government, as one of our targets, that we'll want to support businesses that are owned by women, roughly at the level of 40%. But we know that 40% is just a baseline. We want to go to 50%, but currently we did not reach that target. We're at 36%.
17: For the first time in a decade, India is importing sugar in an attempt to rein in local prices that have skyrocketed in recent months. India is the world's second largest sugar producer and exporter. The BBC's Ashana Shukla has more details.
21: Sugar prices in the local markets have jumped 40% in the last 2 months, retailing at just more than half a dollar per kilo. The government wants to stabilize them before the upcoming festive season, when demand for traditional sweets peak. India was still exporting sugar as recently as May, but less rain due to El Nino has hit sugarcane production, and the industry is redirecting spare capacity to ethanol-based fuels, squeezing supplies. With lower production in hubs like Brazil and news of India importing, international prices have already ticked up.
17: Financial indicators: one US dollar in Nigeria is at 1,000 Naira 346, Botswana 13 Pula 29, Kenya 128 shilling 32, Zambia 18 Kwacha 75, BRICS countries $1 in Brazil, 5 Riel 18, in Russia 84 Rubles 55, India 95 Rupees 62, China 61 74, South Africa 16 Rand 11, $1 at 73 pence to the British pound and 85 to the euro. Commodities: gold at $4,560, platinum at $1,869 per ounce, the price of Brent crude oil at $93.35 a barrel. 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
1: They carried an entire continent of women through voices that harmed and ululated, healed and nurtured. And voices that preserved culture and impacted wisdom. In their voices, we heard how beautiful Africa could be. This Women's Month, we celebrate the voices who came before. We stand tall and speak louder because you did. Channel Africa, the African perspective.
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9: 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Kantu Bendi, Spoken Priestess on the decks. Honeys, welcome our Fridays, please.

0: A taste of better nights with Spoken Priestess and Kat Ubendi. Oh my goodness, girls, what are you doing to us in real time?
1: We are here to work, man.
0: Speaking of Bedu Nights, when is it taking place? Where can we find you girls?
1: So you can follow us at Bedu Nights, G-B-E-D-U and Nights. So the G is silent. It's happening next week Friday.
2: Yes, the 28th of August. And this edition of ours is to celebrate Women's Month in South Africa. So it'll be an all-women lineup.
0: Listen to
2: that. We are playing back-to-back sets the whole night. We have DJ Nelly, Dindi, No Diggity, Feifei, Tito Love, and of course us, Kat Ubendi, Spoken Priestess, and Bujina.
0: That and our hips that are not lying, because trust me, after what you gave us, we are winding them the whole night on Friday. Thank you so much, ladies, for joining us on The Upside.
1: Thank you.

0: A big shout out to our ladies from the Bedouin Nights, just rocking the upside right here on Channel Africa. It's 5 p.m. CAT. Let's get a news update now from Noluthando Buthelezi.
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2: Top stories this hour. South Africa set to convene a regional migration summit, and Somali child hunger crisis deepening. South Africa, in its capacity as chair of the Southern African Development Community, will convene a regional migration summit. Minister in the Presidency, Kumbotso Ntshabeni, made the announcement ahead of the bi-national commission meeting between South Africa and Zimbabwe in Pretoria today.
3: There are a number of pockets of hotspots in the region and others that are coming. And on top of it, we also have new threats. Your cybersecurity as we get into the fourth industrial revolution. Therefore, I think the region, through the chair, South Africa, that has to think far beyond being the biggest power in the region. It has to operate as it chairs SADC. But I think what is key is implementation. How best to ensure that the region pulls and step up to issues? What are lessons?
2: In Tanzania, opposition leader Tundu Lissu has asked the country's highest court to summon President Samia Suluhu as a witness as he prepares to defend himself at the treason trial for allegedly urging boycott of October's election. The BBC's Alfred Lestek has the details.
4: In addition to President Samia Suluhu, the list of witnesses Mr. Lissu has presented before the court includes 10 other people, among them a former prime minister and senior security and intelligence officials. But the prosecution has raised objections, arguing that evidence already presented in court has involved officials acting on behalf of the president. The state has also raised legal and constitutional concerns about requiring the president to appear in court. The opposition leader denies the allegations.
2: The United Nations senior Ebola coordinator has warned that the outbreak in the Democratic Republic of Congo is growing exponentially, with half of the 2,500 deaths recorded in the past 20 days. Julian Haranes says that the virus is spreading faster and wider than the response.
5: The Ebola outbreak is growing exponentially. In the last 3 months, 2,500 people have died, and half of those in the last 20 days. And the epidemic is spreading widely. It's now covering an area that is bigger than France. And the outbreak is faster than our response.
2: Let's move on to Somalia now, where nearly 1.9 million children in the country are expected to be malnourished this year, with the country seeing a 32% jump in the number of children that are admitted to facilities that have severe acute malnutrition and complications. So far, 205 health and nutrition facilities have closed after unprecedented cuts to humanitarian aid. Funding to tackle acute malnutrition in parts of Somalia has dropped by more than 80% this year, with the U.S. halting funds and other Western countries also cutting aid. And then finally, the United States has deported to Haiti the first group of people since the government won a legal case that is ending the temporary protected status of 350,000 Haitians. The BBC's Andrew Oichieng reports.
6: The 160 deportees were taken to Cap Haitien in the north because the airport in Haiti's capital is considered too dangerous. The U.S. government has banned commercial flights to Port-au-Prince until the end of September because of gang violence. The UN says more than 2,000 people have been killed in the violence this year and that more than half of the population is in need of humanitarian aid. Haitian immigration officials said that while some of those deported had been in the U.S. illegally, others had criminal records and convictions. They also said that others had held temporary protected status.
2: Let's recap the top story for this hour now. South Africa, in its capacity as chair of the Southern African Development Community, will be convening

0: A regional migration summit. This was confirmed by the minister in the presidency, Kumbuzo Ntshavheni, ahead of the bi-national commission meeting between South Africa and Zimbabwe in Pretoria today. For any news stories that you would like to share with us, please send an email to newsroom@channelafrica.co.za, or you can call us on +27 11 714 4459. 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
1: 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The African perspective. 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
2: 5 after 5 CAT. Welcome to Channel Africa. If you've just locked in, you missed out on such a sexy party. The Bedu girls, Bedu Knights girls were in the building. Katapendu and Spoken Priestess. Wow.
3: That was sexy.
2: We need more of that on the upside, because three women working together. Regina wasn't here, but she was here in spirit, and the vibe was just peak. Top of the mountain. Thank you to the ladies for pulling through. You can check them out on the socials, and maybe we'll even go next week. In fact, I definitely have to go. My lord. I'm so nervous to be outside. I really think I gave myself social anxiety.
3: Really?
2: Yeah.
3: Why?
2: Because it's like weird. It's weird to be outside and not to be DJing and not to have a mission for the night.
3: Your mission is literally just looking sexy and being poppy. Why not?
2: If the good looking man out there, I'll be fine.
3: Trust me, you'll be fine.
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2: not
1: tune.
2: Not catching the last melody, but
1: wow. She did her thing on this one. And you know what I'm excited about is the music that she's making with Major League DJs, because that is just sending all the right vibes to the right people, because she's multi-talented. This R&B thing, I see it, but vocally she can do more. EDM, Afro, Zonke, Elaine, just get within.
0: I'm telling you now, watch her perform and you'll be blown away.
1: She's so sexy. We love Elaine on the upside. That one's called You're the One.
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4: The one and only Tongai Arnold Chirisa. My man.
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4: You know, when you started out on Studio 266 way back in the day, did you become the Hollywood superstar that you are today?
5: You know what was funny? Like, I used to do a thing with my brothers that back in the day when you had to go to like a DVD store to loan out the DVD so you can watch it and then return it. You know, before the movie started, there was like 10 minutes of commercials or like trailers. And we still had that dude that did the commercial voice, you know. So every time, you know, he would say the name,
6: Will Smith, Denzel Washington.
5: Yeah. I would literally put my name in there as well. I had no idea why I used to do that, but it was just like, yeah, one day is one day. That's what I knew. But this is before, like, I truly had an idea of that I really wanted to be an actor.
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0: We're peaking on Channel Africa. So I'm a Shake, Burna Boy, Suga, the remix. Sugba, hey, your people. Sugba.
1: It's, hi, so it's similar to...
0: At this point, give us lessons there on the daily. Just a minute. A minute a day, I feel like we'll know how to speak.
1: No, it's... So, GB, yes. It's kind of similar to Mubango. VH mm-hmm. is considered B. So, there's certain, like, dialects, right? Yo. Across... excuse me.
2: Yeah. It's even affecting my throat.
1: So with Sugba, it's not Sugba, it's Suba. So the G is ooh. Like it's almost like a deep breath. If Suba, Bedu Nights. You know?
0: Wow.
1: Yes.
0: I believe you.
1: Or do you like ba?
0: Can we have lessons?
1: From me? No, guys. I'm learning as I go, Shame. Yes.
0: Yeah, but you're teaching the masses. You're teaching the rest of us who know nothing about it. It is Channel Africa. We are the Upside, 20 after 5CAT. The Morning Reset
3: with Thabo Matshaka. Good morning, the not so shy guy. I decided to start my day right. We'll see you all the way from Eqabega, Mthethisimazamba.
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5: 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Mona he o tswa le shy guy.
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0: I think on Tabo's show this weekend on Channel Africa, he's going to be paying tribute to Mama Angelique Kidjo, who's done incredible things, not only for African music, but globally as well, getting her star on the Hollywood Walk of Fame. That's all we're celebrating all weekend long. Drinks, well, that's what we're drinking for this weekend.
1: Yeah, and they're on me.
0: There we go.
1: Yeah, the party's on me, heck.
0: Good music on Channel Africa. Let's get a sports update now. Zai Khan is on standby to bring us the latest.
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3: Thank you so much, ladies. It's the good music that brings people together. So does great football. We've got the Confederation of African Football unveiling its official team of the tournament following the conclusion of the Women's Africa Cup of Nations in Morocco. Cameroon dominating with 11, and they've got other players, including the best player, Monique Ngoc, the best goalkeeper, Mekhaeli Pihina, and they also have the best young player, Miriam Inyaju. Malawi's Temwa Chawinga finished as the tournament's top scorer, 5 goals, 2 assists, while her sister Tabitha also earned selection. Zambia's Barbara Banda completes the attacking trio, and Cameroon's Valentine Nguele was named coach of the tournament. Let's go to Djibouti's Football Federation. They are under fire after a government audit accused it of favoritism and misusing funds, including money from FIFA and Saudi Arabia, earmarked for a new headquarters. Now, local clubs have threatened to boycott the league, furious that resources were not being directed towards football development. One manager said the federation's failures stand in stark contrast to the success of small nations like Cape Verde. Executive committee member Elmi Farah resigned earlier this month, citing concerns, and that was over resource management, while federation president Suleiman Hassan Waberi insists that FIFA's monitoring had cleared them of wrongdoing, although he had admitted shortcomings in competitive bidding. Now, FIFA and CAF, they provide Djibouti's federation with more than $1 million annually, but the controversy has deepened amid wider criticism of governance in African football. On to cycling, and Team Amani, they kept a commanding week with an overall victory as well as back-to-back stage wins at the UCI 2.2 Cycles Tour. It all took place in Burundi. Ieru Haftureda sealed her second consecutive stage triumph with a solo move to the line, while teammate Meriset Ashabir Gebrehiwet, she confirmed the overall title. Now, the All-African SWAT finished first, third and fourth in the final standings. Haftureda celebrated her personal turnaround, urging young African riders to chase their dreams, while Gebrehiwet's win marked a strong comeback after injury setbacks in the season. Amani, their dominance sending a message about the rise of African women cycling on the international stage. And we've got the greatest rivalry of rugby kicking off. That's tomorrow at Ellis Park in Johannesburg, when South Africa and New Zealand meet in the 4 of test matches. It is the 111th meeting between the two sides, and it's not a stretch to say that the Springboks are the favourites going into the clash. The Boks have beaten the All Blacks 5 times in the last 6 encounters, including the World Cup final in 2023. Captain for the first test, Peter Steph de Toy, says, with all that experience around him, he can focus on his own game.
4: We've got a very good system, and with all our coaches and the players around me and around everyone, it makes it much easier. We've got so many senior players, and people have played for the Springboks a lot of test matches. So being able to captain is a huge honor and a privilege for myself, but it doesn't change anything for me. I'm quite still focused on my game, and what I have to do Saturday is play well, and the rest will take care of itself.
3: Now, rugby's greatest rivalry is the first time the Springboks have hosted New Zealand on a full-blown tour in 30 years. In 1996, the visitors took the tour, but this current iteration of the Boks believe they have similar experiences, which will serve them well against the All Blacks over the course of 4 test matches. Assistant coach Mzwandile Stick points to a victorious British and Irish Lions series.
5: The closest thing to probably the greatest rivalry that we're going to be starting now is probably the British and Irish Lions series, you know, where every game counts, you know, and also probably if you look at the playoffs in the World Cup, you know, I think our mindset for these games, I think we've also started to draw some strength from those experiences that we had with those other teams in the World Cup.
3: And that's where we leave it for now. On the rugby field, for any sports stories you'd like to share with us, please send an email to newsroom@channelafrica.co.za or call us on +27 11 714 4459. For Channel Africa Sport, I'm Zai Khan.
2: 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The African perspective. 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
6: When we hear the 14th of July, an anthem should come to mind. 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
7: Huh?
6: Yes.
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6: It's Bastille Day today, French National Day.
7: I know. French croissants is to the extent of my love.
6: Oh, dear.
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0: Thank you to Zai Khan. She's back on the upside between 3 and 6 next week right here on Channel Africa. Let's get a final wrap of your econ and business news now. Our favorite vendor king is in the building for a final wrap of your econ. Thanduka Likeke.
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8: Thank you, Poppy and Nsako. What a show. I've been loving the music. Let's start in South Africa. Zimbabwean President Emmerson Mnangagwa says his country is committed to remove tariff and non-tariff barriers to trade with South Africa and resolve challenges faced by South African businesses operating in Zimbabwe. Mnangagwa was speaking during the fourth session of the South Africa-Zimbabwe Bi-National Commission in Pretoria, which he co-chaired with South African President Cyril Ramaphosa. He says Zimbabwe's open for business policy is aimed at improving the ease of doing business and attracting cross-border investment.
9: Our mantra, Zimbabwe is open for business, reflects our commitment to improve both the ease of doing business as well as forge cross-border investment partnerships. Zimbabwe looks forward to South Africa taking steps to develop land allocated to it at the Museum of African Liberation in Zimbabwe. The museum provides a unique platform to showcase the country's heroic anti-apartheid struggle and its significant contribution to the liberation of the African countries.
8: South Africa's fourth largest mobile operator, Cell C, reported a 57.4% jump in full-year headline earnings. This is driven by stronger prepaid revenue and a lower debt burden following a balance sheet overhaul and forecast higher core profit in 2027. Headline earnings per share for the year ended on the 31st of May and rose to $1.45 rand and $0.92. Reported earnings before interest, tax, depreciation and amortization surged 162% to $343,000.7 million. The Mpumalanga provincial government says it has 46% women representation in key strategic positions in government. Mpumalanga Premier Mandla Ndlovu was speaking at the Mpumalanga Women's Parliament in Akonhoek. Women raise concerns that female representation is still behind government's target. Premier Ndlovu says the provincial government has resolved to advocate for women empowerment. He says they also agreed that business women should be getting government tenders across the province.
10: In senior positions, now we have got 46% representation of women. We took also a decision as government, as one of our targets, that will want to support businesses that are owned by women, roughly at the level of 40%. But we know that 40% is just a baseline. We want to go to 50%, but currently we did not reach that target. We're at 36%.
8: Britain is showing surprising signs of strength among businesses and consumers in an early boost for new Prime Minister Andy Burnham. This is despite the country's vulnerability to high inflation stemming from the Iran war. A closely watched business survey has showed the services sector, which is the main driver of the economy, recorded its best growth in 6 months. Another report showed consumer confidence hitting a two-year high this month. Britain's economy expanded by 0.3% in June and 0.4% over the second quarter as a whole, led by the services sector. Let's have a look at financial indicators now. One US dollar in Nigeria is at 1,000 Naira, 346 in Botswana, 13 Pula, 29, Kenya, 128 shilling, 32, in Zambia, 18 Kwacha, 75. BRICS countries, $1 in Brazil at 5 real, 18, Russia, 84 rubles, 55, India, 95 rupees, 62, China, 61, 74, South Africa, 16 rand, 11. $1 is trading at 73 pence to the British pound and 85 to the euro. A look at commodities. Gold at $4,583. Platinum at $1,885 per ounce. The price of Brent crude oil at $93.66 a barrel. That's all for now. For any business stories you'd like to share with us, please send us an email to newsroom@channelafrica.co.za, or you can call us on +27 11 714 4459. For Channel Africa Business, I am Chanduko Ligege.
2: Business news on Channel Africa. The African perspective. 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
11: When an African woman has been put under pressure, when she's been socialized into a certain space and she is being that woman, that doesn't mean that's all there is to her.
2: They carried an entire continent of women through voices that harmed and ululated, healed and nurtured. And voices that preserved culture and impacted wisdom. In their voices, we heard how beautiful Africa could be. This Women's Month, we celebrate the voices who came before. 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Channel Africa, the African perspective.
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0: Time for us to head on out of here. This is The Upside on Channel Africa. Don't forget, channelafricawebinar.com is where you can get your tickets for Tuesday's webinar between 10 and 11 a.m. right here on Channel Africa. It's all happening there. Some incredible speakers are going to be joining us doing our first Channel Africa webinar. So, yes, channelafricawebinar.com. Cannot forget that.
1: We can't wait for it, Poppy. And you're going to do amazing, my darling.
0: Yes, we shall try.
1: You will do it.
0: We will do it.
1: There's nothing you're trying. The only thing you're trying to do this weekend is go outside and be with people.
0: Speaking of going outside, Mikasa is in the background, which means it's time to go.
1: Goodie, bye.
0: Bye. The Upside.

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4: Video circulating on social media has drawn attention to rising tensions between citizens of Mozambique and South Africa. Solomon Mondlane, a Mozambican political figure, journalist, and a member of the National Alliance for Free and Autonomous Mozambique, ANAMOLA. What was your reaction when you first saw the video from Ponta do Ouro?
5: To say this, when we are dealing with this issue, we need to be sober-minded. 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I was a bit disturbed, though I had to be calm and understand the background of such acts and to also say to myself, we are still going to experience this.
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0: This is Women's Month on Channel Africa. 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

0: agreement signed between South Africa and Zimbabwe must now translate into tangible benefits for the people of both countries. Ramaphosa was speaking during the fourth session of the South Africa-Zimbabwe Binational Commission in Pretoria, which he is co-chairing with his Zimbabwean counterpart, President Emmerson Mnangagwa, today. Five bilateral agreements were signed overall, covering areas including correctional services, agriculture, and women and youth empowerment. Ramaphosa explains.
1: The agreements and memoranda of understanding signed in our presence today, together with the decisions reached, reflect our concrete plans to deepen cooperation. These instruments must now be implemented so that our countries and peoples can benefit. For South Africa, Zimbabwe remains a strategic partner.
0: Moving to Zambia, police have summoned opposition leader Brian Mundumbire for questioning over alleged national security threats in the latest escalation of a post-election dispute that analysts say may tarnish the country's democratic reputation. The August 13 poll was widely expected to result in a smooth re-election for President Hakainde Hichilema, who took power in 2021 in the mineral-rich country. Authorities say that the purpose of the questioning would be to establish links between the two and various alarming activities which have the potential to threaten or undermine national security. Security forces raided a property where Mundumbire was present last Friday and arrested 11 people, some of whom were his associates, accusing them of possessing materials from an armed insurrection. Former Minister Mudodwe Kufuya was shot dead in an exchange of gunfire during the operation. And in Tanzania, the opposition leader Tundu Lissu has asked the country's highest court to summon President Samia Suluhu as a witness as he prepares to defend himself at his treason trial for allegedly urging boycott of October's election. The BBC's Alfred Lustig has the details.
2: In addition to President Samia Suluhu, the list of witnesses Mr. Lissu has presented before the court includes 10 other people, among them a former prime minister and senior security and intelligence officials. But the prosecution has raised objections, arguing that evidence already presented in court has involved officials acting on behalf of the president. The state has also raised legal and constitutional concerns about requiring the president to appear in court. The opposition leader denies the allegations.
0: A new report by the charity Save the Children suggests that at least 180 children in the Democratic Republic of Congo have lost both parents or caregivers since the Ebola outbreak was declared in May. Officials in Ituri province, the center of the outbreak, say that more than 100 others have been separated from their parents while they receive care. The BBC's Richard Kagwa has the details.
3: Children are bearing some of the worst effects of the largest Ebola outbreak in the Democratic Republic of Congo. Save the Children says thousands have lost a parent or caregiver and face stigma and isolation. The charity warns they are also at greater risk of abuse, severe emotional distress, trafficking and forced recruitment by armed groups. In partnership with the government, it has set up care centers for children whose parents are receiving treatment.
0: And then finally, the UK government has said that French police tactics are becoming more effective in stopping small boats carrying migrants across the English Channel to Britain. The new techniques being used have not been disclosed by the UK or France. The BBC's Tom Simons has the details.
4: The government signed a new deal with France in April for tougher policing on the other side of the channel. Officials say more boat equipment is now being seized on the way to the coast. More dinghies are being intercepted and punctured on the beaches. And for the first time, they're being stopped at sea, regarded as a safety risk in the past. Three boats were prevented from entering British waters in the last 2 weeks, having left the French coast. 61% of crossing attempts have been intercepted, but that's an increase of only 5% compared with the same period last year.
0: Let's recap the top story for this hour now. South African President Cyril Ramaphosa says that agreements signed between South Africa and Zimbabwe must now translate into tangible benefits for the people of both countries. Ramaphosa was speaking during

0: In the fourth session of the South Africa-Zimbabwe Binational Commission held in Pretoria. For any news stories that you would like to share with us, please send an email to newsroom@channelafrica.co.za or you can call us on +27 11 714 4459. For your Channel Africa News, I am Nolutando Buthelezi.
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2: Welcome to your Channel Africa Business of Sport. We'll focus on rising standards that are reshaping African women's football. And in cricket, the South African captain, Themba Bavuma, believes South Africa's cricket is reaping the rewards of a remarkable 2025 season. All the details at around 6:30.

0: Jersey Plus.
1: It is a very good evening to you, Sudan. Good evening, Kenya. Good evening to you, Ghana, Senegal, Eritrea. Good evening, Eswatini, Cote d'Ivoire. A very good evening to you, Africa. Welcome to Africa in Business on Channel Africa. I'm Tami Ngubeni. Coming up for you this hour, East African nations offered 30% share of Dangote's Kenya mega refiner. And President Cyril Ramaphosa says South Africa and Zimbabwe must work together to build the bridges and other investments. Do stay connected to Africa and the world with Channel Africa, the international voice of the South African Broadcasting Corporation. 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
2: The Alexandra Regional Court in Johannesburg, South Africa, has sentenced Abelamine Mugabe to 24 months in prison or a $24,000 fine for pointing a toy firearm, as well as 18 months imprisonment or a $12,000 fine for being in the country illegally. Meanwhile, his co-accused Tobias Matuhodze has been sentenced to 3 years imprisonment.
3: So basically what the magistrate said was that, you know, he has taken into consideration that the complainant or the victim did in fact withdraw the charges. So both of the accused will actually have to be deported. He is to be escorted by the investigating officer. However, in terms of Matonze, he will in fact have to serve his prison time, and thereafter he will in fact also be deported back to Zimbabwe.
0: Africa Update with Lulu Kabu, 12 to 1 p.m. Central African Time. 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
1: It is exactly 10 minutes after 6 p.m. Central African Time. And as we do every single Friday, we bring you the latest from the world of business on the African continent. And to navigate us from the A to the Z of that is none other than author of Africa is Open for Business and Africa Bounces Back. He's also the Executive Director for Marketing and Communication at the University of Limpopo. A very good evening and welcome to you, Victor Akhomoswana. Can you hear us, sir?
7: Yeah. Good evening, Tami. Good to talk to you again. Sorry, I had muted the phone.
1: Oh, well.
7: I had muted the phone.
1: Unmuting is a really good idea as we have a conversation, Victor. A lot that we're going to be discussing today. And perhaps let's talk about this U.S.-backed group that is eyeing this $500 million Tanzanian nickel investment. What is that about?
7: Yeah, Orion CMC. Orion CMC is New York listed. It's a company that's been appointed as an equity partner by another company called Lifestone Metals. So the deal is, first of all, nickel, as you know, nickel is like is one of those metals that go into making electric vehicle batteries, apart from being mixed with iron to create stainless steel. But it's among the metals that can do make batteries. It's number one compared to iron, compared to sodium. It has what they have, the best gravimetric density. So per mass, it has the best conductivity. It is much more flexible, although and it's also good for long range batteries. So if you are going to go to the premium cars that need to have long range battery life, that's the metal you want. So there are lots of undeveloped reserves, nickel reserves in Tanzania, and that's where this New York listed company was appointed. The deal is owned by the Tanzanian government, 86%, and 16 of them is Lifestone Metals. So they are raising money and equity partners to make sure that they can develop this, to challenge the main thing here, Tami, is Indonesia is now dominating this because of Chinese investment. So China invested in the processing of nickel in Indonesia. It's challenging the US. And that's why they are looking for equity partners with the Abu Dhabi company, Limart Holdings, and the U.S. Development Finance Corporation. So it's about territorial dominance. It's about making sure that they don't give everything or leave too much money on the table for China.
1: And moving on to Dangote, one of your favorites, they're offering the East African nations a 30% share of the Kenya mega refiner. What are the details of that offer?
7: Well, Lamu Island, in Kenya, there are two ports mainly, Mombasa and now Lamu port that is being developed. And Lamu port has got capacity to be able to carry up to 2 million barrels of crude. Because when you transport crude, when you refine crude oil, you are going to move huge volumes. So up to 2 million barrels of oil that can be, because they have the kind of capacity on the port that is under development there. So Dangote, as you know, has got a 650,000 barrels per day refinery that he is upgrading to 700,000 barrels per day. And what he's doing is he wants to build another 700,000 barrels per day a refinery on Lamu Island, and he's saying, in return for me, for you facilitating this, I'll give the East African countries 30% stake in the refinery.
1: And how has that been received?
7: Well, the person speaking here is David Ndii, who is the chairman of the Kenyan President's Council of Economic Advisors. Remember, we're talking free carry here. So if somebody comes into your country and says, I'm going to build a refinery and I'll give you 10%, that's what Kenya is going to get, because this will be in Kenya. Lamu Island is part of Kenya. But countries like Tanzania, Uganda, Rwanda, Burundi, which are members of the East African community, are also going to get this. In total, the amount of stake in this refinery will be about 1.5 billion. So free carry in a refinery like that by the most successful industrialist on the African continent, it's something that they are going to be looking at very favorably.
1: So should we be looking at this as the standard model of expansion and operations as far as Dangote's refineries are concerned on the African continent?
7: Not just for Dangote, anybody who wants to industrialize. Tell me, when you go into an area, you take the land, you get the right to occupy, and you develop an industry, a factory. The basic you can do is to make sure that the local community has a share in your business, because that way you create security for yourself. You are not going to be seen as an ivory tower that's operating or coming in and taking everything out. So Dangote is leading by example here to say that if you're going to somebody's backyard and you're developing, even though you might be bringing the money, without their land, without their permission to occupy and operate, you wouldn't be able to build what you're building. So it's a model that I think lots of other companies should follow. And if you look at what happened with the Sahel countries, Niger, Burkina Faso, and Mali, they're moving in a similar direction where they are increasing the percentage of free carry. He's talking 30% here. They are talking 15% when they think they're being generous. So he's showing you, as an African, I should lead by example and double the amount of free carry that many mining companies are willing to give to African countries.
1: That is likely to set the standard. It makes it much more competitive, for all of the other countries as well, for any, future investors wanting to go this direction. But let's look at the nuclear developments coming out of Egypt.
7: the third most industrialized nation in Africa, Egypt, developing El Dabar nuclear plant. This is about 320 kilometers northwest of Cairo. It's a $25 billion loan that they are getting from Russia. So why would Russia lend the money to Egypt to build a power plant? Because Rosatom, which is a state-owned or a Russian company, will be building the power plant. So I lend you the money, but you give the money back to somebody in my country who will build the very operation. But unfortunately, when you need capital, you end up settling for those kinds of deals. It's not something new that the Russians are doing. Americans do it all the time. The Europeans do it all the time. When you get a loan from their development funding or their governments, they are going to impose consultants on you. They are going to make sure as much as possible of that loan goes back to the source country. But in the end, Cairo, or Egypt rather, will be able to increase its diversity, the power pool, and be able to generate much cleaner energy. And International Atomic Energy Agency is very satisfied, giving it an okay. In their June this year, they visited on what they call a specialized mission. International Atomic Energy Agency is the supreme being, but they are happy that the Egyptian regulatory authority in this radiology and nuclear and radiological regulatory authority, that is, that they are doing their primary national supervision work. Because you remember, Tami, with nuclear plants, you don't want another Iran situation where you are now challenging the superpowers in the nuclear world and making them suspect you are developing nuclear capacity for other things.
1: Right. I'd like us to close off with this. The PSG, the financial services company, the shareholders have approved delisting from the Mauritius Stock Exchange. They're saying that there's been no trading activity and that it's really a loss of money because of the administration costs involved in that. But what did they not manage to get right? What went wrong with that listing?
7: No. So PSG, as you know, is 13% owned by the Yanni Mouton Family Trust. Alan Gray owns 8.52%. PIC owns about 15% and Coronation Asset about 15%. What they did, you know, they listed in Johannesburg, at the Johannesburg Stock Exchange, but they do what they call dual listing because they were hoping to get some dollar-denominated finance, but that did not materialize. So they listed in 2018 in Mauritius. Mauritius used to be the tax haven, Tami. People used to go there because they would think, if I can move my primary listing there one day, I might be able to get away with paying less tax. But obviously, there's more vigilance in the world. People are now becoming more hostile towards tax evasion or tax avoidance schemes. But one thing that did not happen is they did not raise the kind of liquidity that they thought they would be able to raise. So 99.9% of the trade, the volume of trade that's happening in PSG stocks is still happening through the Johannesburg Stock Exchange. So they're saying, well, if we are dual listed, but we are not getting the capital that we thought we would raise, why are we doing the regulatory compliance admin work that comes with being dual listed? Right. Let's just delist and stay listed in Johannesburg.
1: Well, thank you so much, Victor Khumusano. Always a pleasure going through the leading stories on the African continent as far as business is concerned.
7: Thanks. Bye.
1: Thank you. That's Victor Khumusano, author of Africa is Open for Business and Africa Bounces Back. He's also the Executive Director for Marketing and Communication at the University of Limpopo. Do stay tuned. Same time, same place next week as he joins us for more Africa Business Roundup.
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0: 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Rise and shine with Peter Ndoro and Tsepiso Makwetla.
12: So how do you respond to Niger's new penal code, which criminalizes same-sex relationships and imposes prison terms of up to 10 years?
13: Yes, I think the Niger legal system is responding to what is more or less a clarion call to criminalize unnatural relationships among people of same sex. And it's a response to the growing tendency of the West to continue to impose their beliefs and understanding of human rights on the African continent and other developing countries.
12: That's Dr. Samson Osagie, who's a Nigerian lawyer and former vice president of the African Bar Association. And there are those that are defending it and many that are saying it's out of order. Where do you sit?

0: 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With Tami Ngubeni. 6 to 7 p.m. on Channel Africa.
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0: Rise and shine with Peter Ndoro and Tsepiso Makwetla.
2: So how do you respond to Niger's new penal code, which criminalizes same-sex relationships and imposes prison terms of up to 10 years?
3: Yes, I think the Niger legal system is responding to what is more or less a clarion call to criminalize unnatural relationships among people of same sex. And it's a response to the growing tendency of the West to continue to impose their beliefs and understanding of human rights on the African continent and other developing countries.
2: That's Dr. Samson Osagie, who's a Nigerian lawyer and former vice president of the African Bar Association. And there are those that are defending it and many that are saying it's out of order. Where do you sit?
0: Big continent, bigger conversations. Rise and shine with Peter Ndoro and Tsepiso Makwetla. 6 till 9 a.m. on Channel Africa, the African perspective. Profit with perspective. An African perspective. Africa in business. With Tami Ngubeni. 6 to 7 p.m. on Channel Africa. To the woman who carried Africa and the woman carrying it forward. 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
0: Africa in business with Tami Ngubeni. 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
7: Now, West Africa's logistics sector is expanding as e-commerce, manufacturing, urbanization and regional trade drive demand for more efficiency in the supply chains. The region's freight and logistic market is expected to grow to over $27 billion in 2025 alone, to more than $37 billion by 2030. Now, against this backdrop, international events organizer DMG Events is launching a new warehousing and logistics exhibition in Lagos, Nigeria next year. Our reporter, Lebohang Mabange, has more.
8: As West Africa's economies grow and the movement of goods increases, businesses are under pressure to make supply chains faster, more reliable, and more efficient. The new West Africa Warehousing and Logistics Expo is expected to bring together suppliers, buyers, and industry professionals to explore technologies aimed at improving how goods are stored, managed, and distributed. Jocene Haymans, Senior Vice President at DMG Events, says several structural factors are driving the growth of the region's logistics market.
9: West Africa's freight and logistic market is valued currently at $27 billion in 2025 and are projected to reach $37 billion by 2030. And it's particularly structural factors like e-commerce expansion, increasing movement of goods and materials, urbanization, and regional trade that are driving this growth. These trends are also changing what businesses expect from logistics. It's no longer just simply about moving goods from point A to B, but it's about the speed, reliability.
8: Technology is increasingly becoming central to that shift from automated warehouses and inventory management to advanced storage, identification and labeling systems. Heymans says these technologies can help businesses manage growing volumes of goods and increasingly complex supply chains.
9: We see that technology is helping businesses managing larger volumes of goods and increasingly complex supply chains, particularly, you know, with e-commerce and manufacturing expanding. For example, when looking at warehousing solutions like automation, inventory management, advanced storage systems, identification labeling technologies, or even, you know, more efficient loading and distribution systems, they really help businesses to improve getting that enhanced visibility, accuracy, and operational efficiency.
8: The inaugural expo will be held from the 6th to the 8th of April 2027 at the Landmark Center in Lagos. For DMG Events, the exhibition is aimed at responding to what it says is growing demand for warehousing, intralogistics, and supply chain solutions across the region.
9: Of course, this event comes as a direct response to the growing demand for warehousing, intralogistics and supply chain solutions across West Africa. Not only will the event bring together the suppliers, but also the buyers and really industry professionals to explore the latest technologies and solutions, being it across warehouse automation, storage and inventory management, storage systems. And it's important to showcase kind of this breadth of the warehousing and logistic market, because they're not isolated sectors. They are really key as they support almost every major part of the regional economy.
8: The company says that the Lagos Expo will provide a platform for businesses to exchange knowledge, explore new technologies, and build connections across West Africa's evolving logistics and industrial sectors. Reporting for Channel Africa, I am Lebogang Mabange.
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7: It is exactly 6:31 Central African Time. 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
10: Thank you, Tami, and a very good evening to you. One US dollar is trading at 16 Rand 12 in South Africa, Botswana 13 Pula 30, Namibia 16 Namibian dollars 12, Zambia 18 Kwacha 75, Kenya 128 shilling 33, in Ethiopia 162 Big 40, Uganda 3000 shilling 698, Tanzania 2000 shilling 646, in Nigeria is 1000 naira 346. Egypt 50 Egyptian pound 78. Tunisia 2 dinar 86. Algeria 132 dinar. Morocco 9 dirham 14. Angola 912 kwanza 76. Congolese franc at 2,253 to the US dollar. A look at commodities. Gold is at $4,583. Platinum at $1,885 per ounce. The price of Brent crude oil at $93.66 a barrel. That is all from me. 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
7: And standing by for your Friday edition of The Business of Sport, a very good evening to you, Zai Khan.
0: Sports. On Channel Africa. 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
11: That's right, Tammy. The game is changing fast on the continent. We've got South African women's football team, Mamelodi Sundowns ladies, who began their quest to return to the CAF Women's Champions League when they beat Eswatini's Insingizini Hotspurs 8-0 in the COSAFA qualifiers in Botswana today. Now, head coach Godfrey Sapula says women's football across the continent has become far more competitive.
12: It's not easy because, you know, with the rise in the women's game, you know, you will not win because of who you are or what you've done in the past, you know. You still got to put in the work, you know, and the effort, you know. We've seen also, of course, what happened with Malawi, for an example. People never thought about that, you know. But also we have a team from Malawi in our group, and they have about 5 players in the team that played at WAFCON, you know. So it tells you about the growth in the women's game, because people think they see the name and then they say these are debutants.
11: Meanwhile, Mohamed Salah's move to the Turkish club Trabzonspor is already proving to be a commercial masterstroke. The club president, Ertugrul Doğan, says nearly 70% of the Egyptian superstar's $20 million annual salary has effectively been covered through a surge in season ticket sales within days of his arrival. Salah, who also received 20% of merchandise sales bearing his name, has sparked huge commercial interest from sponsors across Turkey, Europe and the Arab world. Now, Trabzonspor believe the former Liverpool forward's global profile will help transform the club into a destination for elite talent while driving their long-term commercial growth. South African rugby teams are believing that they have fierce competition ahead, especially within the squad. They've got one of the biggest reasons, which will be their sustained success. Now, ahead of tomorrow's opening test against New Zealand at Ellis Park, assistant coach Felix Jones says South Africa's player development pathway. Now, it continues to produce talent capable of challenging established internationals, creating a healthy environment that keeps the standards high.
13: We think we've got a healthy level of competition, and it's what makes team selection so difficult for us, because the guys all really care, they all really want to play, and they're all really buying in. So if we can keep that going, the margins are so small of being number one or number two, or winning a World Cup or losing a World Cup, one point, one penalty, one decision, one error. So, it's definitely not a domination, because there's been times where Ireland have had the spot, New Zealand have had the spot, France are there or thereabouts. So.
11: In the meantime, South African cricket captain Themba Bavuma believes South African cricket is reaping the rewards of a remarkable 2025 season. The national team has earned 3 South African Sports Awards nominations, with Bavuma shortlisted for Sports Star of the Year, the Proteas in contention for Team of the Year, and head coach Shukri Conrad nominated for Coach of the Year. The South African Sports Awards takes place this Sunday in the Northwest Province in South Africa. Moving to the South African middle distance star, Prudence Sekodiso, her rise continuing to gather recognition. The world indoor 800 meters champion has been nominated for Sportswoman of the Year at this weekend's South African Sports Awards, with coach Samuel Sepeng describing the recognition as proof of her steady progress. He believes Sekodiso is following in the footsteps of Caster Semenya and says the nomination will inspire the next generation of athletes.
14: Going to have a chance. I think this performance will give you opportunity to be nominated, you know, for the SA Sports Award. And seeing that, you know, it's like, yes, we got it the way we expect that. So for us, seeing that it was something that we wanted to see it happen, and be happy that it happened.
11: And that's where we leave it for now. We'll have more sports stories that you would like to share with us. You can send an email to newsroom@channelafrica.co.za or call us on +27 11 714 4459. For Channel Africa, the business of sport, I'm Zai Khan.
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7: Thank you to Chanduko Lugege and Zai Khan. They take us to exactly 6:38. Now, Someone Always Pays is a new investigative video series launched by the Consumer Goods Council of South Africa. in partnership with a business task force. It brings to light the harmful human cost of the illicit economy home to South African viewers. It's probing the country's illicit goods trade, exposing how these products enter supply chains and then have devastating impacts right across society. To talk about the message in this video and what reaction they would like to see from consumers, we're joined by Johnny Moloto, Area Head of Corporate and Regulatory Affairs at the British American Tobacco Sub-Saharan Africa. A very good evening to you. Welcome to Africa in Business.
17: Evening, Tavi. How are you?
7: I'm awesome. Thank you. What an interesting concept that you have put together here. So can you tell us about this video and why it was important for you to put a video of this nature together?
17: Yeah, thank you very much, Tami, for the opportunities. Well, this is just part one. The video that was used yesterday for the launch is just part one as part of a series. And the reason why, as a collective, we decided to go the video way was really to say that, you know, rather than have a one-off event or a press statement, have something, you know, that can live somewhere in the cybersphere that, you know, be accessed by people from all walks of life, and it will be made available in all sorts of formats so that people can, in their leisure, you know, have access to this. It's really about educating the consumers, because for the longest time, you know, we have been, you know, addressing our messages to the regulators and the law enforcement authorities. But at in reality, the people that actually interact with these products on a daily basis are ordinary consumers who, in all fairness, may not know actually that they are supporting this economy by buying these products. And rather than being judgmental or demonizing the consumers, let's take them on a journey and, you know, educate them about this so that the next time they make a purchase choice, they make an informed choice.
7: So maybe let's get an idea of exactly how these illicit goods actually enter the country.
17: My space, in particular, the tobacco industry. The tobacco industry at the current moment, 75% of the industry is illicit. And the majority of it, unfortunately, is produced right here on home soil. 80% of it is manufactured here right locally at our doorstep. And about 20% of it is smuggled across the border from Zimbabwe predominantly. So there is no way, there is no saying that how do they enter the country. The perpetrators are known. They are local manufacturers that severely underdelay what they produce. And therefore, this is an issue really of tax evasion, which is a criminal offense.
7: And who enables this corruption? Who enables this illicit manufacturing and distribution of cigarettes to continue?
17: Here again, the source of it is actually unscrupulous business, right, that are in it for a quick buck without really due regard for the countries of the law. So a lot of these, in fact, the majority of these manufacturers are registered manufacturers with the revenue authority, and they declare some volume, not all of it, and the majority of it is tax evaded. That being said, this is something that we've been raising for over two decades now with the authorities. So there is no saying that the authorities are not aware of the problem or the scale of the problem. In fact, the authorities, by their own admission, they've made public pronouncements of this. You've heard the former commissioner of the Revenue Authority making pronouncements to the effect that, you know, this is a massive industry that is tax evaded. So there is awareness of that. Last year, the Minister of Finance specifically allocated funds for the tackling of this scourge. And this year in his budget speech, he specifically called out the tobacco industry as a problematic industry. Hence, the president in his State of the Nation address as well announced the Illicit Economy Disruption Program, because there is that recognition. Unfortunately, Tami, all these pronouncements have not been backed by a similar level of action and urgency to address this. And I'm afraid in our industry, we don't have much time. Earlier in the year, we announced the closing of our manufacturing facility in Heidelberg, and this is not really a stunt. It's a real commercial decision where we are no longer sustainable. We cannot compete. We just cannot compete with products that sell at 5 rand, 10 rand, when tax alone is around 26 rand on a pack.
7: Hmm. So you've really highlighted the dire impact that this is having on the legal tobacco industry in the country. What is the estimated loss of jobs that can be anticipated should this illegal trading continue?
17: So if I give you a picture, currently we are sitting as BAT in particular, overall, total, we are sitting with a headcount of around 600 people. This is down from 1,800 from last year, right? That just shows you year on year. And it has been going on for years, since about 16. We have been having to improve our efficiencies, you know, downsize as our volumes have declined. And this year, 233 of our people have been impacted by the shutdown of the factory. But beyond that, it's the community of Heidelberg that's being impacted, because they are dependents of these employees that for years, for over 50 years, we have been in that community, and we have been the lifeblood of that community. Now, suddenly, from 2027, that community is going to face a bleak future. But because we are fully integrated into the tobacco value chain, it impacts also our farmers. So since 2019, we've had a 43% reduction in areas under cultivation for the tobacco crop. With that, we've also had a loss of about 2,700 jobs and 8,000 livelihoods impacted. So there is a real, you know, cost, a human cost, towards the failure to address this problem.
7: Johnny Muloto, thank you so much just for highlighting, as you say, part one of what is to be a series of investigative videos that have been launched by the Consumer Goods Council of South Africa in partnership with yourselves and the Business Task Force. We thank you so much for joining us this evening and for just highlighting the impact that this has on the tobacco industry. Thank you, sir.
17: Pleasure. Thanks.
7: Thank you. That's Johnny Muloto, Area Head of Corporate and Regulatory Affairs at British American Tobacco, Sub-Saharan Africa.
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7: It is exactly 6:46 Central African Time. Yes, the tech has finally decided to tech. And here we are with our much anticipated C-Suite feature. So today we speak to Ayanda Siboni, Group Executive for PPS. With 20 years of financial services experience, she refers to herself as an accomplished senior leader who's passionate about developing commercially viable business solutions and making financial services available to the economically marginalized. She goes on to say that she has an extensive history of developing revenue-generating strategies for some of South Africa's leading multinationals and delivering consistent revenue growth. She joins us this evening. Me Ayanda Siboni, welcome to Africa in Business, and it's great to have you as our C-Suite feature for this week.
18: Thank you, Tami.
7: Now, you have a really impressive journey in the financial sector. Could you perhaps just give us some highlights for those who may not be familiar with you and who are joining us from everywhere on the African continent and in the diaspora? Tell us a little bit about yourself, specifically within the financial sector, where you've been and what it is that actually drew your interest and your attention to this sector.
18: So I've been around for a while. I love referencing 20 years. It's more than 20 years, but 20 is where I'm parking it now, because it will make me too much older if I go longer.
7: Look, I must say, Ayanda, I'm with you there, you know, where you're stopping with a minimum of 20 years experience. You know, let them do the math.
18: That's right. So my background starts in financial services in the banking sector, and bank assurance in particular. where I worked with some of the larger banks in the bank insurance space, looking after products that were in things like funeral, credit life, and all of those kind of solutions. And in those years, I learned a lot about business and what the drivers of revenue are from a business perspective. I managed to also work in the continent. Those were some of my favorite experiences, getting to learn how business is done in East Africa versus Southern Africa. And then I joined PPS, where I am right now. And there I look after mutuality. And the in the business of PPS, mutuality essentially is our business model. And we don't have shareholders. So it's almost like everyone who joins the business becomes a part of it. And that's how insurance, I guess, started. It was a group of people coming together to solve each other's problems. And what drew me to financial services is, and particularly insurance within the financial services space, is it's one of the few products or services that is both a social good and a commercial good in equal measure. So when people have insurance in their lives, they are given a lot more financial resilience than when they don't have it, whether it be life or short term. And then when you include the investment side of things, then you really have a financially resilient community. And it makes people who build wealth, create wealth that can be intergenerational. So that's what's made financial services attractive for me, because it really changes lives.
7: Mm. And what would you highlight as some of the major challenges that you faced in the ambit of your career, whether it's transitioning from working only in South Africa to the rest of the African continent, or whether it's moving from one post to another?
18: Sure. When I was younger, being a young woman and having a position of seniority, it was very difficult for some people to handle that. So gender definitely was a challenge in the earlier years of my career. But I decided not to make that a limitation and to work with it to make it an advantage instead. Working through different seasons, you know, when you work in business, you will go through moments where it's a recession and there's economic boom. Being able to adapt strategies and being able to adapt for conditions when things are good versus when things are really tough. Those are some of the lessons that I've learned. And also learning that business is about people. Business is about leading people. It's about ensuring that you have relationships and those relationships deliver results.
7: If you were not in this financial sector, what would you be doing?
18: Ooh, that's an interesting question.
7: I can literally hear you think.
18: It's really making me think. Philanthropy is my other passion. So I get to do it in financial services, but I certainly would be either in the philanthropic space or I would be in education. Particularly high school education. I think there's so much that can be done in that space, so much that young people can benefit from educators that are passionate about their growth and learning.
7: Mm. I see a thread that runs through that. As you mentioned, that even financial services is about people and business is about people. You spoke about financial services not only being for social good, but also economic good. And in many ways, if you look at, you know, philanthropy and high school education, it's all about impacting people and guiding them towards the best part of themselves or capacitating themselves to be their best selves.
18: Yes, yes, that is the intersection between the two. And the finances enable many things in our lives. So when the finances are under control, your wellness in general can be under control. And there are so many other things that can come right. When your finances are not under control, many other things fall apart. And for many of us, we did not grow up with a lot of resources, so didn't know how to manage the finances. And I've seen so many people, especially in the professional space, where their earning is high, but they're not building wealth because they don't know how to build wealth, because they were never taught how to. So that's one of my other passions, is let's learn how to take an income and make it into wealth. Let's not be income rich and wealth poor.
7: Ooh, all right. You're dropping those truth bombs, I tell you, Ayanda. For those who don't know much about PPS, tell us about the company and what exactly it is that you focus on and do.
18: PPS focuses on graduate professionals, so people with an honors degree or higher. We operate under the ethos of mutuality, which means the business is owned by its members, and we give them protection. So financial products like insurance, investments, indemnity cover, as well as medical aid. And once the expenses of the business have been paid, whatever profits that are made are shared with our members. In the last year, if I may boast a little bit, we shared 6.88 billion with our members, and we are past the 35 billion mark in the last 10 years that we've allocated to members with qualifying products. So it is a brilliant business that was started in 1941 by 8 dentists. And it focuses on graduate professionals because graduate professionals are what make this country work. And when we look after their well-being, they look after the rest of South Africa.
7: Mm. We're nearing the end of Women's Month, Ayanda. What would be your message to the young women and the women of this continent?
18: The first would be, when you are in business, understand the value drivers of what the business that you are in are. Build the skills, solid skills, especially when you are younger. Focus on building your skills. Know what business you're in and what drives value in that business, and align yourself with the things that drive value in that business. And then I would also say, don't believe the narrative that women don't support one another. Some of my biggest advocates and the biggest supporters in my career have been other women. So understand that women are there for you, and we make a brilliant community. And if you can believe in one another and support each other, the sky is the limit.
7: Oh, absolutely love that. Thank you so much, Ayanda Siboni, for being our C-suite guest for this evening. You have a weekend ahead.
18: Thank you very much.
7: Thank you. That's Ayanda Siboni. She is a group executive for PPS. And that's how we round up our C-suite feature for this Friday.
16: The C-suite feature is brought to you by Isuzu. Isuzu, powering conversations with Africa's business leaders. Profit with perspective. 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Africa in business. 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
7: And standing by for Zochi Tika in a few minutes, a very good evening to you, Maida Piri.
19: Good evening, Tami, and happy Friday. 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Thank you so much and enjoy your weekend.
7: And she joins us at the top of the hour.
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16: Africa in Business with Tami Ngubeni.
7: So we close off this evening with a focus on ZIM-SA trade relations. President Cyril Ramaphosa of South Africa says the country, as well as Zimbabwe, must work together to build the bridges, roads, dams, airports, health facilities and schools needed to drive economic growth and development. Speaking in Pretoria at the fourth session of the South Africa-Zimbabwe Binational Commission, Ramaphosa said institutions such as the Development Bank of Southern Africa, the DBSA, and the Industrial Development Corporation, IDC, are ready to invest in high-impact projects in Zimbabwe. He says these investments should help create factories, strengthen agriculture, and ensure that food produced by farmers reaches the markets. We speak now to Colin Moyo, Managing Director of Viridi Solutions in Zimbabwe, who's attending the meeting, and he'll be talking to us about their businesses as well as their thoughts on relations between the two countries. Good to have you with us. Welcome to Africa in Business.
20: Thank you. Good to have you too.
7: So could you tell us more about your company, Viridi Solutions, what it is that you do?
20: Okay, Viridi Solutions, we are into manufacturing of ester or vegetable-based lubricants. These are transformer oils, hydraulic oils, industrial oils, automotive oils. All these are manufactured from vegetable seeds such as castor bean oil, replacing petroleum lubricants. And these are biodegradable and fireproof lubricants, which are being manufactured from Zimbabwe.
7: Mm. Now, as you're highlighting, your business specializes in green innovative solutions within the energy sector. How is the situation? Yes. How is business for you in Zimbabwe?
20: In Zimbabwe, you know, coming up with new technology and new innovations, it might take a while for you to be recognized, but we have been embraced, especially by the ZESA, Zimbabwe Electricity Transmission of Zimbabwe, Authority of Zimbabwe, and it's a good thing that we are also supplying into the local market in the local mining sector. So the good is thriving, and we are also focusing on expanding beyond borders.
7: And talking about that expansion beyond borders, what are your thoughts on the meeting that was happening between South Africa and Zimbabwe, specifically the comments by President Ramaphosa that bodies such as instruments such as the DBSA and the IDC should be investing and will be investing in Zimbabwe?
20: Yeah. The comment by His Excellency Ramaphosa was actually interesting for us. Do you find that... In as much as we are a company that is unique and one of the few companies that are manufacturing ester-based lubricants in Africa, in Southern Africa, without instrument that can help us to get funding, enough funding for us to export even to Europe and to other nations, because you find that this technology has been embraced in the first world already. So what he has said that opportunities, if they are open to us, especially if they start to open from here in South Africa, we start to export to South Africa. If I understand, companies like Eskom has already embraced vegetable-based transformer oil.

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1: The agreements and memoranda of understanding signed in our presence today together with the decisions reached reflect our concrete plans to deepen cooperation. These instruments must now be implemented so that our countries and peoples can benefit. For South Africa, Zimbabwe remains a strategic partner.
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2: In addition to President Samia Sulu, the list of witnesses Mr. Lisu has presented before the court includes 10 other people, among them a former prime minister and senior security and intelligence officials. But the prosecution has raised objections, arguing that evidence already presented in court has involved officials acting on behalf of the president. The state has also raised legal and constitutional concerns about requiring the president to appear in court. The opposition leader denies the allegations.
0: Nkhani zathu pakadali pano ndi zomwezi. Malo mwa Channel Africa News ndine Thamo Kapisa.
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7: Police has invited Mr. Brian Munduwile and Mr. Makebi Zulu for questioning in connection with various crimes to which they've been linked. To that end, an official call out has been saved on their advocates, and we do hope that they will avail themselves on the specified date.
6: Amusamba ati chomwe aitanisira a Brian Munduwile ndi amakepi zulu ndi kufufuza ziwembu zomwe awiriwa akuwaganizira kuti akusonkhereza ndipo zitha kuononga bata ndi mtendere mu dziko muno.
7: The purpose of the said interview will be to establish the link and the connection between Mr. Brian Munduwile and Mr. Makepi Zulu on one hand and the various alarming activities that have been going on in the country, on the other hand, which have the potential to threaten or undermine national security, some of which have been conducted on premises owned, managed, or linked to Mr. Brian Munduwile or Mr. Makepi Zulu.
6: Channel Africa News yalankhula Ndiga Swiri, yemwe amalankhulapo pa zochitika za mdziko la Zambia a Charles Piri. 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
6: It's not easy because you know with the rise in the women's game, you know, you will not win because of who you are or what you've done in the past, you know. You still gotta put in the work, you know, and the effort, you know. We've seen also AFCON what happened with Malawi for an example. People never thought about that, you know. But also we have a team from Malawi in our group and they have about 5 players in the team that played at AFCON, you know. So it tells you about the growth in the women's game because people think they see the name and then they say these are debutants.
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7: A very good system and with all our coaches and the players around me and around everyone it makes it much easier. We've got so many senior players and people have played for the Springboks a lot of test matches, so being able to captain is a huge honor and a privilege for myself, but it doesn't change anything for me. I'm quite still focused on my game and what I have to do Saturday is play well and the rest will take care of itself.
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15: Drivers, this winter, South Africa's roads can change in seconds. 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
18: Just a few weeks ago, Cheporor was a quiet rural village in western Kenya. Now hundreds of people are digging through its riverbeds, hoping to strike gold. And the rush is creating opportunities beyond mining. Traders have traveled from neighboring counties to sell food and other goods to the growing population. But the sudden influx of people is exposing the area's lack of basic services. The rush may already be losing momentum, with some prospectors leaving after finding little or no gold.
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19: Our mantra Zimbabwe is open for business reflects our commitment to improve both the ease of doing business as well as forge cross-border investment partnerships. Zimbabwe looks forward to South Africa taking steps to develop land allocated to it at the Museum of African Liberation in Zimbabwe. The museum provides a unique platform to showcase the country's heroic anti-apartheid struggle and its significant contribution to the liberation of the African countries.
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20: The African perspective is stronger because of your point of view. Happy Women's Month. Channel Africa. Rise and shine with Peter Ndoro and Tsepiso Makwetla.
21: So how do you respond to Niger's new penal code, which criminalizes same-sex relationships and imposes prison terms of up to 10 years?
22: Yes, I think the Niger legal system is responding to what is more or less a clarion call to criminalize natural relationships among people of same sex. And it's a response to the growing tendency of the West to continue to impose their beliefs and understanding of human rights on the African continent and other developing countries.
21: That's Dr. Samson Osagie, who's a Nigerian lawyer and former vice president of the African Bar Association. And there are those that are defending it and many that are saying it's out of order. Where do you sit?
20: Big continent, bigger conversations. Rise and shine with Peter Ndoro and Tsepiso Makweka. 6 till 9 a.m. on Channel Africa, the African perspective.
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0: Senior Ebola coordinator has warned that the outbreak in the Democratic Republic of Congo is growing exponentially, with half of the 2,500 deaths recorded in the past 20 days. Julian Harnais says the virus is spreading faster and wider than response.
1: The Ebola outbreak is growing exponentially. In the last 3 months, 2,500 people have died, and half of those in the last 20 days. And the epidemic is spreading widely. It's now covering an area that is bigger than France. And the outbreak is faster than our response.
0: Now, the deportation of undocumented immigrants at the Musina Repatriation Center in Limpopo has officially ended. The once busy Musina Repatriation Center started scaling down a week ago after embassies representing different countries started leaving the facility. Home Affairs and the police are vacating the center today. Home Affairs Chief Director Albert Matsaung says service providers have been given until Sunday to remove all marquees.
2: The entire process of officially vacating the center, of course, it started with the first part is going to be, it has started with the embassies. The embassies have moved out of the facility. All the other government departments that has been part of this process, they will also be pulling out of the facility. What we are also awaiting for from today up until Sunday is to await for all the service providers that has made it possible to establish the structures.
0: The president of the International Criminal Court, Tomoko Akane, says the recent U.S. sanctions against her come as no surprise. Akane said it was important, however, that they don't become the beginning of the demise of the international rule of law. Washington sanctioned Akane and the court's senior trial lawyer, Abdullah Seyer of Senegal, on Tuesday as part of the Trump administration's campaign against what it calls a corrupt and fatally politicized body. And looking at other news, Australian police have charged a man with trying to give Ukrainian military information to people he believed were linked to Russian intelligence. The authorities say the 27-year-old Russian-Australian tried to pass military information to people in Australia he thought were intelligence operatives. Chrissy Barrett is the Australian Federal Police Commissioner.
3: It is alleged the man maintained contact with individuals he believed were connected to Russian intelligence services. Investigators will allege the man then travelled to Ukraine in May 2025, where he joined the Ukrainian armed forces, gaining access to information relating to military personnel, units and locations.
0: The governments of Australia, Canada and the United Kingdom have described as shameful Israel's decision not to pursue criminal investigations into the Israeli drone strike that killed several humanitarian workers in Gaza in 2024. The victims worked for the charity World Central Kitchen, some hailed from three countries. A joint statement said the attack was one of countless incidents in Gaza where there's been no accountability. And in a different matter, several people have been injured in an attack at a high school in central Sweden. The authorities in Fagerstad say a person armed with a sword entered the school and attacked a number of people. Local media say at least two people were hurt and that the man was shot in the leg by police. And in a different matter, the family of Pakistan's jailed former Prime Minister Imran Khan say they remain concerned about his health, despite him being declared medically fit after a short hospital visit. Khan, who's been held in isolation, was returned to prison hours after being taken to a different hospital to that specified by judges and not being seen by his personal physician. He's been in prison on corruption charges since 2023. The BBC's Kerry Davies reports.
4: The sudden court order that Imran Khan would be sent for medical assessment was met with both concern but also excitement by his followers, who hoped they could catch a glimpse or hear some news of their leader. But there was confusion. Mr. Khan was sent to a different hospital to the one specified and was not seen by his personal physician. The government said this was necessary because of the security situation caused by Mr. Khan's supporters. In recent months, Mr. Khan has not been allowed visits by his family. His sister, who saw him for the first time in 10 months, says that he considers this amounts to torture.
0: And that's how we come to the end of Stories Making Headlines.

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2: Now, South African President Cyril Ramaphosa today hosted President Emmerson Mnangagwa of Zimbabwe for the fourth session of the South Africa-Zimbabwe Bi-National Commission, the BNC, in Pretoria. The fourth session provided an opportunity for the two heads of state to review progress in implementing existing bilateral commitments and to identify opportunities to strengthen relations between South Africa and Zimbabwe. Channel Africa's reporter Michael Mbewe was there.
3: The two leaders co-chaired the meeting, where discussions focused on deepening bilateral cooperation across key areas of mutual interest, including trade and investment, infrastructure, economic development, and other areas that contribute to shared growth and development. In his closing remarks, South Africa's President Cyril Ramaphosa said stronger cooperation across the country's borders will be key to improving the movement and safety of people and goods.
4: We are committed to moving people and goods seamlessly and securing their safety across our border in a well-managed and coordinated manner. We are committed to promoting social cohesion amongst our people through a variety of manners, through culture, through sports, through interchange amongst our people, because we are one people. Our ministers, supported by senior officials, will follow up the implementation of the identified priority projects.
3: Ramaphosa said the two nations will deepen people-to-people cooperation while jointly tackling cross-border crime and advancing regional integration and industrialization.
4: In celebrating our shared heritage, we will work to further build people-to-people relations and enable more engagement at a number of levels. We will build safer communities by working together to remove the threat of cross-border and transnational organized crime. Working in concert with our fellow SADC or SADC neighbors, we will continue to pursue the integration and the industrialization of our region. The agreements and memoranda of understanding signed in our presence today, together with the decisions reached, reflect our concrete plans to deepen cooperation.
3: Five memoranda of agreement covering various areas of cooperation have been signed between the two countries, with President Ramaphosa calling for the swift implementation of the agreed priorities.
4: These instruments must now be implemented so that our countries and peoples can benefit. For South Africa, Zimbabwe remains a strategic partner. It remains one of our largest trading partners. We have undertaken here to redouble efforts to expand investment and trade between our two countries. Inclusive economic growth will give us the means to widen access to food, to shelter, to health, education, water.
3: Meanwhile, Zimbabwean President Emmerson Mnangagwa welcomed the meeting, said it was conducted in a cordial manner.
5: I'm pleased that this meeting was conducted in the spirit of friendship and camaraderie that reflects our excellent bilateral cooperation, underpinned by mutual respect, solidarity, shared values, and common history of struggle against colonialism and apartheid. This legacy has nurtured enduring bonds between our two countries and should continue to guide the collective response to contemporary and future challenges, while inspiring us to seize new opportunities for shared prosperity. When South Africa thrives, Zimbabwe thrives too, and vice versa.
3: In addition, Mnangagwa highlighted some of the priorities agreed during the discussions while urging for the implementation of high-impact projects.
5: We agreed to reduce over-reliance on distant markets as a way to build resilience from external shocks. Going forward, we should implement the identified high-impact priority projects, which include cross-border manufacturing value chains, infrastructure development projects, and agriculture, as well as mineral beneficiation, among other strategic and transformational economic projects.
3: One of those projects is a third Limpopo Bridge near Bedbridge Border Post between South Africa and Zimbabwe under construction. Mnangagwa explains.
5: The construction of the third Limpopo Bridge and operationalization of the one-stop border post are priorities that are vital in facilitating seamless movement of goods, services, and people across our borders. In this respect, Zimbabwe is committed to remove all the tariff and non-tariff barriers to trade. We are also ready to resolve the challenges faced by South African entities operating in Zimbabwe.
3: Michael Mbewe, Channel Africa News, Johannesburg.
2: Now, Senegal's opposition is pressing President Bassirou Diomaye Faye to set a date for local elections that could become the first test between him and his former mentor Ousmane Sonko following their significant fallout. Faye fired Sonko as prime minister in May, splitting the ruling camp into rival factions. These elections could represent the first substantial electoral challenge regarding Faye's increasingly strained relationship with Sonko. Tuto Ngobeni has more.
6: The five-year mandates of local authorities in Senegal will expire in January, but President Bassirou Diomaye Faye has yet to issue the decrees required to launch the electoral process, including the election date and the opening of voter registration. Senegalese political analyst Mamadou Thio says the opposition is correct in pressing President Faye to announce a date for these polls.
7: So far, we are still waiting for the president to let people know if this election will take place in due time or he will postpone them. And more, the more we go, the more people think that the president is trying to dupe the opposition, and mostly PASTEF, because in fact the main opponent today is PASTEF, the former ally with the Speaker of the House. The opposition is right to make this call because 5 months, the president should have made it clear.
6: Theo says time is running out as Faye takes his time to announce the date.
7: Time is running out, and even those who were supposed to register on the electoral board, they have not done it this year. It should have been done since May.
6: Faye formally broke ties in July with PASTEF political party, which was founded in 2014 by Ousmane Sonko, by launching the Kyrie or the Republican Patriots, marking a deeper political rupture with former Prime Minister and now Speaker of Parliament Sonko. Theo says it might be a difficult task for the incumbent if his former party win more parliamentary seats.
7: The president has to win the election, or at least try to minimize the power of PASTEF. If he does not succeed in that, It means that for the next 2 years of his term, things will be very, very difficult for him to go ahead.
6: Meanwhile, political analyst Amadou Kamara Gay says the opposition believes it has a chance to win.
8: The opposition believes it has a good chance of winning the next elections, which are expected to be held in February or in March 2027. And as you can see, today Ousmane Sonko and PASTEF continue to dominate the political landscape. All the political parties are talking about them and positioning themselves in relation to their political influence. And one another important factor is that a reform of local government authorities is also planned. And until this reform is complete, the local election cannot be held. And finally, there is also the possibility of holding the legislative and local election at the same time, which could lead to a combined electoral clamber.
6: Gay says if Faye doesn't announce the date soon, he'll be seen as undermining the electoral calendar.
8: It could also distract us from the key issues such as the cost of living and structural reform, as the media would focus primarily on politics. So this would also undermine the credibility of President Jammeh and his ally for not respecting the electoral calendar.
6: The split between Faye and Sonko created uncertainty within the ruling movement, which remains the largest party in parliament and has opened a new contest for influence ahead of the 2029 presidential election. For Channel Africa News, I am Thuto Ngobeni in Johannesburg.
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9: Somi Grammy-nominated jazz voice, Rwandan and Ugandan roots, born in the US but claimed by the African continent. But she's also honored Africa's Miriam Makeba.
10: I'm South African. I can't talk to you without speaking about Ginger Me Slowly. In fact, that song has brought so much pressure on us South African men and how to treat our women.
11: It's not a song that I don't want to sing, but there are times when I feel like maybe I want to have a set that's a little more like, you know, I don't know, the sort of brewing in other emotional spaces. I still feel like, oh, but I should do Ginger Me Slowly. It's kind of a joke now with my man. You know, I love that it's a love song that people want to hear and that it occupies a kind of warm energy center for me.
1: 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Afro beats, jazz grooves, and dancehall fire unite on Jemba Vibes, Sunday, 9 p.m. till 12 a.m. Central African time. 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
2: We turn to Zambia, where serious allegations are now emerging around the treatment of opposition figures following a security raid in Lusaka. On the 14th of August, security forces reportedly raided a property linked to opposition presidential candidate Brian Mundubile in Kabulonga. Several opposition figures were arrested, while former cabinet minister Mototwe Kafuya was reportedly fatally shot. His family says they were kept in the dark about his condition and whereabouts up until the 19th of August. Amnesty International has raised concerns about human rights and accountability in the conduct of security forces. We're now asking what is known about what happened and whether Zambia's authorities can guarantee a credible and peaceful political process. Joining us now to unpack these developments is Tsidi Liadzwe from Amnesty International. A very good evening to you, Tsidi. Thank you so much for joining us and welcome.
12: Thank you, Mpo.
2: Perhaps let's start here. What exactly, you know, is Amnesty International's understanding of what happened during the 14 August raid as we try and get to the bottom of what transpired since then?
12: So according to authorities, on the 14th of August, they conducted what they called a security operation and went into the premises of the opposition political party member who is with the National Reconciliation Party for Unity and Prosperity. That was the main opposition. And they say that there was a shootout. But what we understand is that from this operation, George Chisanga, Bishop Trevor Mwamba, and Patrick Mwansa were arrested, while Mutoto Kafaya, who is also a former cabinet minister, was shot at this time, and he later died from his injuries. And this is why Amnesty International is calling for authorities to promptly, thoroughly, independently, impartially, and transparently investigate Mutoto Kafaya's death. Mm-hmm. And they must ensure that if there's any wrongdoing that is found to have happened, those that are suspected must be held accountable through fair trials. And we also urge them to ensure that the families is provided with justice and effective remedies.
2: Yeah, absolutely. What concerns does that reported shooting of Mutoto Kafaya raise from a human rights perspective, and of course, examining the use of force by Zambia's security forces?
12: Well, there's guidelines that guide the use of firearms. While law enforcement may use firearms, they may strictly be used when it is necessary to protect life. And if Mr. Kafaya was shot when less harmful alternatives were available, or if the use of force was disproportionate, then it could amount to an unlawful deprivation of life. So the burden lies with the state to be able to justify that use of force.
2: In looking at Kafaya's family, I mean, they reportedly only learned about his condition and whereabouts on the 19th of August. How serious is this alleged lack of communication, especially just looking at the sense of a responsibility when it comes to, informing a family about something this serious?
12: Mm-hmm. Well, Mpo, I mean, as you can imagine, Mr. Kafaya was a husband and a father. Mm-hmm. And from what I understand, he has three children. And you can imagine from the time on the 14th when he was reportedly shot, and his family just saw him on that day or spoke to him. And then only on the 19th of August, the family gets to learn that he's normal. You can understand the anxiety, like the worry that they went through for the 5 days that the state did not disclose this information. So for every person that is either deprived of liberty or of life, the family has the right to know, and the authorities must never withhold such information.
2: Can Zambia's own security and law enforcement institutions credibly investigate allegations against their colleagues, or does the seriousness of these allegations perhaps require an independent mechanism?
12: Yes, so that is why we have been specific in our calls to say that the investigation must be prompt, it must be thorough, it must be independent, impartial, and where those that may have been implicated, they must not form part of that investigation. The family must be satisfied at the end of the day that what happened to their person, their loved one, all that would be suspected of any wrongdoing are held accountable. The state cannot investigate it itself.
2: And if an independent investigation establishes that excessive or unlawful force was used, what kind of consequences do you think should follow?
12: Those that are held, that are found to have done any wrongdoing, that are found to be responsible, there must be criminal charges laid against them, and they must be held accountable in the court of law and through fair trials, like we had said in that statement.
2: Mm. There have also been reports of opposition figures being arrested. I mean, what does Amnesty believe authorities need to demonstrate in order to show that these arrests were indeed lawful as opposed to politically motivated?
12: Well, for people that are arrested and the state, I mean, can make arrests because they have alleged that they have been investigations that go back as far as 2023. Mm-hmm. So for those that are arrested, there must be the investigations must be transparent, and the charges, due process must be followed. Exactly, that's what I'm trying to say. There must be due process. People must be not be kept, according to Zambia law, it's 48 hours. Mm. People must be brought promptly within reasonable time to in front of the court. There must be charges that are laid against them. They cannot be kept endlessly in arbitrary detentions. They must be allowed access to their legal representation and their families.
2: And looking ahead, I mean, you know, what safeguards do you think are perhaps urgently needed to ensure that Zambia's political competition remains peaceful and that security forces remain politically neutral?
12: If I may reference, early this month, Amnesty International launched a report that is titled Authoritarian Practices Eating Away at the Human Rights in Zambia. And in that report, Amnesty International documented widespread human rights violations that were happening in Zambia in regards to silencing of opposing voices, the arrests of journalists, those that are criticizing the government. There were arbitrary detentions that were happening, and there was also restrictive laws where you find that people get arrested for hate speech. What governments called disinformation is being criminalized, and people end up being afraid. And as Amnesty conducted the research in the country, most of the stakeholders told Amnesty International that people are largely, like, increasingly being afraid to speak. People are, in a way, censoring themselves. They're not speaking out because they're afraid of criminal charges being labeled against them. So for countries to be able to have, you know, a peaceful political competition, as you had asked, there must be an end to arbitrary detentions.
2: Yes.
12: And politically motivated detentions. There must be clear instructions that security forces, you know, they remain politically neutral and they only act within the law. They must not be partial in how they practice the law. And there must be independent oversight of policing. And there must be protection of the on the rights of peaceful assembly, expression, and association. And all political and what you call actors must be able to participate without fear of being incarcerated.
2: Yeah.
12: There are cases that we had documented in that report where there was a young woman who was arrested in Zambia after he criticized the police. And we are of the criticized the president, I mean, and we are of the view that, you know, public officials or those in government should have a much thicker skin. They must be able to, you know, withstand public scrutiny. I mean, you are in that office. People should be able to hold you accountable. If there's any wrongdoing that they perceive, they must be able to criticize without fear of being arrested and charges laid against them.
2: Absolutely.
12: What we have criticized also is the cyber laws that cyber laws that were enacted in 2025. And this was very much close. The elections are in 2026, and in 2025, there's laws that are, in a way, we see them as silencing people, because you say something wrong about the president or a public official, then you can face jail time. And then journalists as well, they investigate, they reveal information, they find themselves with charges laid against them. And that is not a safe, sort of like an open environment for civil society or for public participation. During election, that's where people are openly expressing themselves, you know, expressing their displeasure with whatever that may have happened. They were, when politicians are campaigning, you know, to be voted for and things like that, there's promises that are made. And people should be able to go back to say that you had promised this and this and that. And if they are happy, I mean, we all express ourselves differently. But then if you find yourself that you said something and you end up in jail, then what does it say for other people that may be able, wanting to express themselves as well?
2: Yeah.
12: So that is not an open civic spaces.
2: Absolutely. Thank you so much for speaking to us this evening. Freedom of expression, indeed, an imperative one. As, of course, we get some reaction as we turn to some of the serious allegations emerging around the treatment of opposition figures in Zambia post-elections on the 13th of August. Amnesty International's TD Liedzwe giving us a sense of that reaction on the ground.
13: Kushako Tivani, ora calo rosa e saudações fiéis ouvintes do Ritmos e Cultura. 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Ladies and gentlemen, senhoras e senhores,
14: o conceituado Aniano Tamele in the building.
15: Bilini kamina kuna tepu la kupima ilona kuva utasona sakunzikura.

0: Ritmos e Cultura com Jacob Tivani. 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
2: Right, let's take you to the latest, perhaps on a developing story. Following days of student protests, the Cape Peninsula University of Technology has suspended academic activities, closing its campuses and instructing students to vacate residences. The shutdown raises some questions about the risks to students, staff and university property, and how institutions can identify some of the warning signs before protests escalate, and what happens when protest action results in damage to property. Joining us to expand the conversation is Mpumi Jikwe, who's CEO of Atsasria, to discuss risk management, institutional preparedness, and the lessons other universities can take from the situation. A very good evening to you. Thank you so much for your time and welcome.
3: Thank you, Assistant Paul. Good evening to you and to your viewership.
2: Perhaps let's start here as we try get a sense of the risk assessment. What are the biggest risks universities face when student protests escalate to the point of a campus shutdown? And how can universities ensure that they protect students and staff while also safeguarding infrastructure and property?
3: Well, this is nothing new, Assistant Paul. I mean, this speaks to the way universities in South Africa are funded. And that is the biggest problem that we are faced with. I mean, you can trace back this matter to 2008, when we had fees must fall within the student community. And then we had the NSFAS being set up by government. And you'll have seen over the years that the funding to NSFAS has increased considerably. In the budget speech in February now, 2026, the Minister of Finance allocated close to 52 billion rands towards NSFAS and also allocated about 51 billion as a direct grant to universities. However, you'll have learned that NSFAS has got a shortfall of about 15 billion rands to fund students in this current financial year. And NSFAS covers about 48% of the students that are in our tertiary institutions, be it public universities or the technical universities like the one we are speaking about now. I believe really the key issue to try and get on top of the problem when decision makers in these various institutions, when you make some of the decisions, for instance, what is triggered this at CPUT this time around, a couple of things. The university leadership put up a plan for financial recovery. Within that plan, there's a requirement that students must pay 7,000 rands in a registration. That was the first thing. There are a couple of other things where students have got outstanding debt. They are unable to get their certificates or graduate, so their results are withheld. They can't get jobs. There are others like university accommodation. And you can imagine, I mean, the cost of living, cost of accommodation in Cape Town is quite expensive. So when university leadership makes these sort of decisions and so on, I think there should be awareness that this is likely to lead to protest. When the Minister of Finance announced the budget at the beginning of the year, various institutions went into protest for the very same reasons.
2: Yes.
3: CPUT is not on its own. University of Fort Hare is currently also having some form of protest. Even last year, this time, the University of Fort Hare had similar protests, which led to us getting a claim close to 450 million rands. And the investor of the Free State was also going through the similar thing. So your main question is, how can universities prepare themselves for this? First and foremost is that the university leadership and the student leadership should be aware or be conscious of the consequences of the decisions that they are making.
2: Yes.
3: The second thing is obviously consultation. It's not easy to be a leader of a university institution given all the competing needs with limited resources. But these moments require leadership where you are patient, you are honest, you are transparent, and you are willing to engage with the stakeholders and be clear as to what the challenges are and what the proposed solutions are, and make student leadership be co-creators of that particular solution.
2: Yes,
3: If you
2: because
3: do not get
2: pardon
3: that,
2: the interruption. As we perhaps just observe some of the developments, having listened to the SRC at CPUT calling for an investigation into financial management at the institution, and of course raising concerns like ones you've mentioned, and those also talking to safety of student residences. What do you believe are some of the early warning signs that student protests may be moving from what is a lawful protest into a potentially destructive or even criminal activity?
3: look, it's you know, that's a difficulty of my job,
2: Yeah.
3: is that Sazria, we cover risks where it's underpinned by human behavior. You can't exactly predict when the students or the human being is going to react or how they are going to react in a particular way. But for me, I believe that the starting point is that you do know that certain decisions are gonna encounter some form of resistance. So the early sign for me is when you see, such decisions be not widely one consulted, and secondly, if there is wide consultation, they are not accepted. Let me just play back to the University of Forte incident last year, not the current one. One of the big no-nos that we know, in student leadership, is that the university leadership cannot impose the student leadership on students. So we had a scenario at the University of Forte where the university leadership handpicked who should be in the SRC and did not follow democratic processes to elect those leaders. So you immediately know that this one is going to attract a problem. Let me go further and give you an example, for instance, which does not involve students, about decision making that trigger protests and where it's not popularly accepted by the various stakeholders. We had a situation, for instance, in Kenya some 2 years ago, where the government tried to increase taxes and the community basically protested, and then the government had to reverse those plans. You are seeing CPUT reversing their document to do financial recovery, which indicates to me there was some form of a misstep in the way that they tried to implement those things. Having said all of that, I mean, we do know that protests in South Africa is a legal form
2: Yes.
3: of protest. It's widely accepted by, it's accepted by the Constitution. I think also the student leadership has got a role to play. We cannot go on and destroy infrastructure whilst we are protesting. There's no need for it to be violent, because the very same money that's going to be used to fix the damage to the infrastructure. I mean, at the University of Forte, the students destroyed 10 buildings. It's going to take about 450 million rands to get those buildings going again. That money could have been used in other means to assist the very same students
2: Absolutely.
3: in the protests as well. So I think we need to strike this balance when we protest in South Africa, that it does not turn into something that's violent, does not turn into something where you have a destruction of property,
2: Thank you
3: which is
2: very
3: what
2: much.
3: we have seen at the University of Fort.
2: Thank you
3: Thank
2: very
3: you very
2: much
3: much.
2: for sharing that insight, striking a balance, a very important piece of the puzzle. There's no need for violence and destroying infrastructure in the wake of student protests. Speaking there to Mpumi Jikwe, who's CEO at Sasria.
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11: The Alexandra Regional Court in Johannesburg, South Africa, has sentenced Abelamine Mugabe to 24 months in prison or a $24,000 fine for pointing a toy firearm, as well as 18 months imprisonment or a $12,000 fine for being in the country illegally. Meanwhile, his co-accused Tobias Matuhodze has been sentenced to 3 years imprisonment.
12: So basically what the magistrate said was that, you know, he has taken into consideration that the complainant or the victim did in fact withdraw the charges. So both of the accused will actually have to be deported. He is to be escorted by the investigating officer. However, in terms of Matonze, he will in fact have to serve his prison time, and thereafter he will in fact also be deported back to Zimbabwe.
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2: Now, Robert Edwards left a corporate career in London and set out to travel across 21 countries, including several across Africa. His experiences from Ethiopia's remote mountain communities to very different economic and political systems elsewhere in the world changed the way he viewed money, risk, work, and freedom. He's now captured those lessons in his new book, Quit, Travel, Grow, What 21 Countries Taught Me About Money, Life, and Freedom. We're joined by Robert Edwards to talk about what traveling through Africa taught him about opportunity, inequality, resilience, and the way we think about success. He joins us to expand the conversation. A very good evening to you and welcome. Thanks for joining us.
13: Thanks very much for having me on the line this evening.
2: I mean, how phenomenal is it that you got to travel through 21 countries with vastly different economic realities? What did Africa teach you about money and survival that you simply couldn't learn in London?
13: Yeah, for sure. Thanks. So obviously, first of all, to be able to travel required myself to make some financial decisions and put myself in a position where I wasn't reliant on a salary to pay my credit card bill each month or to pay the mortgage or to pay the car loan, for example. So first of all, that's a key point I want to get across to people. But yes, secondly, Africa is a phenomenal place. There's many people who fly from South Africa to London and just skip all those countries in between.
2: Yeah.
13: And when I think of the history of Africa from Tunisia and Carthage, the ancient Egyptians, Mali, the Great Zimbabwe, Ethiopia, Lalibela, etc., there's some fantastic, beautiful places to visit. And what I saw on the ground was definitely a continent that's heading in the right direction, a continent that's exciting, a continent where there's a lot of opportunity. Obviously, there's some risks and some dangers, but a lot happening well. And I think that in the world, as we're seeing Asia and China particularly have its moment in the sun, perhaps for the next 50 years, you know, it could be our turn after that.
2: You spent time in Ethiopia. What did you see there that changed your assumptions about poverty, wealth? And I mean, you touched a little bit on the development in Africa, but how did Ethiopia inspire you?
13: Ethiopia was unbelievable. Yeah, unfortunately, in my mind, growing up, the only thing I knew about Ethiopia was the famine that happened in the 80s. Mm. And that perception has not changed because I never really heard much new about it since then. But obviously, as I got older, and in the last couple of years, I've been reading about the financial changes that the government has made. They're doing fantastic projects like building the Great Renaissance Dam, which is providing more electricity to the country and the wider region, and also clean electricity. Obviously, Egypt's not too happy about that, but perhaps that's a discussion for a day.
2: Absolutely.
13: But I wanted to visit Ethiopia because I wanted to see, is the country still the famine dust bowl that it was portrayed to me when I was young, or has it changed? And it certainly has changed. And for example, when I was driving through the mountains and I saw electric tuk-tuks cruising around and then carrying vegetables to markets or transporting people as taxis, it was very exciting to see. And it's a country that's definitely moving in the right direction.
2: I mean, it's interesting that you make reference to, you know, Ethiopia and the famine of the 80s. And of course, we know that Africa as a continent is often reduced to a narrative of poverty, conflict, corruption. After traveling here, where do you think that narrative perhaps gets fundamentally wrong? I mean, you knew what you knew then and traveled and saw something completely different.
13: Well, Africa is a massive place. So, yes, there are areas that have famine and conflict. And obviously, I was very close to the border of South Sudan and Sudan, which is obviously having some serious civil war issues at the moment. So it's not to say that those things don't exist.
2: Yes, of course.
13: But I think people like, I mean, even me, you know, it's hard to fathom how big Africa actually is. Mm-hmm. And there's a lot of places where that isn't the case. So it's about, and it's the same with South America, where I traveled extensively. Yes, there are some dangerous places in South America. Yes, there is some corruption and some bad infrastructure, but there is also some absolutely beautiful places, and there's some wonderful people doing some fantastic work on the continent. So it's the same as Africa, and it's about saying, okay, we can't paint the whole continent with the same brush. And there are actually some areas that are doing fantastically well.
2: Mm. There's a lot of talk about entrepreneurship, taking risks. But of course, for many young Africans facing unemployment and economic instability and insecurity, there is no financial safety net. And you left a secure corporate career to travel. And one of the big themes in your book is growth. What did traveling through Africa teach you about the difference between economic growth on paper and the reality on the ground experienced by ordinary people?
13: Well, exactly. It's tough. One thing I always love is just the friendliness of Africans. And when I, to tell a little brief story, I met some children in Ethiopia in a very remote town, and the children were only 10 years old. And I told them I was from South Africa, and they made reference to Shabalala's famous Soccer World Cup goal in 2010. And and these kids weren't even alive in 2010. So to have that that friendliness, that passion, that welcomeness, you know, calling me a brother from the South, we are a fantastic continent. And one of the, although there are challenges with technology today, for example, you can use a laptop. I mean, obviously, I know you have to firstly be able to have access to the internet, but if you can get access to the internet and on a laptop or a computer, kids these days can study coding. They can study numerous things online. They can do online courses. I've done financial courses, which are fully remote and study at your own pace. And from that, by obtaining a certain set of skills, they can then supply those skills to people around the world. And I think the West is in a little bit of trouble where the cost of labor is becoming so high. And because we're living in a digitized world now, more and more stuff will be outsourced. And in the past, it was simply manufacturing clothes, but we're starting to see accounting work being outsourced. We're starting to see software development being outsourced. We're starting to see IT services or legal work being outsourced. So there's a lot of opportunity for people who have access and who can learn a certain skill set like software development to earn income from anyone in the world who's willing to pay.
2: And before we let you go, Robert, your book is ultimately about making changes in your own life. For someone listening anywhere in the continent who's stuck in a job or perhaps a situation that they hate, but genuinely, realistically, cannot afford to take a huge financial risk, what would you tell them?
13: Yeah, please just spend 6 months planning ahead.
2: Yeah.
13: So, for example, if you've got to sell your car or pay off your credit card debt, get yourself into a position where you are not reliant on that monthly salary to pay the bills. Once you're not reliant on that monthly salary, you become financially free. And then you are in a better position to say, okay, well, now let me save up a few thousand dollars and travel either my own country or a country next door. So yes, I understand where you may be now in your current position, but that within 6 to 12 months, you can turn it around and please go for it.
2: Thank you very much. Thanks for speaking to us this evening. We're going to have to leave it there. That was Robert Edwards, author of Quit, Travel, Grow, What 21 Countries Taught Me About Money, Life and Freedom.
1: Before they were leaders, they were simply women who refused to accept that they didn't have a voice.
14: When an African woman has been put under pressure, when she's been socialized into a certain space and she is being that woman, that doesn't mean that's all there is to her.
1: They carried an entire continent of women through voices that harmed and ululated, healed and nurtured, and voices that preserved culture and impacted wisdom. In their voices, we heard how beautiful Africa could be. This Women's Month, we celebrate the voices who came before. We stand tall and speak louder because you did. Channel Africa, the African perspective.
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2: Time now to check in with Tich Mataz, getting a sense of what's coming up on African Diaries for your Friday. Tich, a very good evening to you. Happy Friday. I hope you're well. What's coming up on the show tonight?
16: I'm great. This is my favorite day of the week, and I hope it's yours as well. This being a Friday, we have a jam-packed show for you tonight. Taking the power seat this evening will be Zwandile Zulu. He's a South African computer scientist, artificial intelligence pioneer, and the chief technology officer of the Creative Minds Technology AI company, known widely in the tech community as the father of geeks. Zulu is dedicated to building localized world-class technology engineered specifically for African realities. He has established himself as a prominent software innovator, advanced Python educator, and robotics researcher, putting the boundaries of culturally inclusive technology together for South Africa. Then we have part one of Soul Stage tonight. DJ Mavutela, he's a South African DJ producer, curator known for his soulful high energy sets that blend Afro house, deep house, and local rhythms. Before the night is over tonight, we'll also bring you the Artbeat Entertainment News, taking a look at what's been going down in the last 7 days across the African continent. And like we said, tonight is Friday night party, nonstop until midnight. Joining us later is DJ Noted as he provides the weekly power mix.
2: Fantastic show this evening. Thank you very much, Tich Mataz, joining. Tune in at the top of the hour.
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2: As we get a sense of some of your responses, having looked at one of the big stories, of course, Zambia, where serious allegations have emerged about the treatment of opposition figures following a security raid in Lusaka. And The elections were on the 13th of August, but on the 14th, security forces reportedly raided a property linked to opposition presidential candidate Brian Mundubile in Kabulonga. Several opposition figures arrested, while former cabinet minister Mototwe Kafuya was reportedly fatally shot. There are lots of questions, and one of the main questions really speaking to accountability, and having received some reaction from Amnesty International this evening, speaking about the importance of human rights accountability in the conduct of security forces. Your reaction, looking at social media, Kay Kasia saying, "Our democracy is slowly dying. Our mouths are zipped. This is very, very worrying." As, of course, we watch that development in Zambia. Thank you very much for interacting with that. And let me remind you of the poll question that we've been running for you this evening. Robert Edwards, we've just spoken to him now. He left a corporate career in London to travel across 21 countries, including several in Africa. His experiences changed the way he thought about money, work, risk, and freedom. Have you ever traveled to another country and come home with a completely different view of life? What changed from you, for you? We want to hear from you. Send us a WhatsApp or a voice note on our line, +27 832 88 6684. Tell us where you're listening from and give us your take. Your voice matters. Let Africa hear you. And of course, that's how we wrap up Africa World Hour for today. From myself, Mposo Thole, my producer, Tracy Boomgard, technical producer, Didimalo Makau, and social media, Elaine Bengani. Thank you so much for listening. 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Titch Mataz coming up next. Good night.

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1: Yo, everybody, it's a time of the night when we take over the wheels of steel on what we call the African Diaries. My name is Tish Matthias. 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

0: telling you, it's Friday night and the party has just begun right here on your number one radio station. And you can watch us anytime, anywhere, 24/7, 365. Broadcasting across 54 different African states, six languages, including the diaspora. Wherever you are, I say, como ça va? Greetings. Man, up front right there, Jason Derulo, trying to get into the AMA piano gig together with Clay. Also played you massive song out of Kenya, Saudi Soul, together with Pato Rankin and BN up front. Song called Melanin. They say it is one of the most expensive elements on the planet. Some say it's between $18,000 and $25,000 an ounce. So if you're dark like me, be proud. This is Channel Africa.
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0: What is that? Thank you for being part of the action. Thank you for checking us out. Tell somebody to tell somebody they need to tune in nonstop Friday nights to celebrate the best in African music. Two strong songs. Man is currently in Toronto. He's going to be performing tomorrow night. Catch him if you can. Asake, song called Gogbe. Also played you a favorite of a lot of people, Tandaza from Sam Deep. Bring your time to 19 after 10.
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0: Yo, Africa, what's going on? 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

0: I want to welcome somebody very special on the Power Seat tonight. Mzwandile Zulu is a South African computer scientist, artificial intelligence pioneer, and the chief technology officer of Creative Minds Technologies AI, known widely in the tech community as the father of geeks. Zulu is dedicated to building localized and world-class technology engineered specifically for African realities. He's established himself as a prominent software innovator, advanced Python educator, and robotics researcher, pushing the boundaries of culturally inclusive technology. The Fuse Project represents a historic milestone for African artificial intelligence and robotics as South Africa's first indigenous multilingual humanoid robot. Developed from the ground up by Zulu and his team, Fuse features hardware engineered through localized 3D printing and physical manufacturing. Good evening, Mzwandile. Welcome to the show. How are you doing?
1: Hello, how are you, sir? Are you good?
0: I'm well. I am speaking to an amazing guy. Tell me, what inspired you to build South Africa's first indigenous multilingual humanoid robot, Fuse?
1: Okay.
0: Is it pronounced Fuse or Fuse?
1: Fuse. It's Fuse.
0: Okay, it's Fuse. How's Fuse tonight?
1: I love Fuse. She's sleeping there. It's a she. Yes.
0: Fantastic. So tell me, what brought this amazing idea to you?
1: Okay, I read a book about Fuse Makwaza. Fuse Makwaza was a pioneer and an author. So he was the first person to write a book in isiZulu and publish it. So that thing gave me a motivation that there's something that everyone is doing currently and everyone is investing on, which is artificial intelligence. And no one has ever shown an interest in building with South African languages. So then I was like, no, this is a shot. Let's do this.
0: Mm, yeah. So how long did it take you to put Fuse together?
1: Yeah, it was 3 months to put Fuse together because we were struggling with data. That's the thing.
0: I see. So data is a very important component of putting AI materials together, right?
1: Yes, sir. It is.
0: All right. So you're also known as the father of geeks, and you focus on technology for African realities. Why was it important for Fuse to be engineered locally? Why didn't you just get somebody to make him from China?
1: We as South Africans should be proud, and then we are smart as well to do our own things. So if we just get the support, then we'll be good. There's this guy, Langa Zulu, he's a co-founder at Algo at Work. So he's the one that got me on the street, and then he was like, man, let me come and help you build whatever you want. So the equipments were there. Not every equipment, though, but the equipment were there. Then we were like, you know what? I can build what I want.
0: So walk us through how you built Fuse, the entire journey. What was the biggest technical challenge you first encountered?
1: Oh, it was data. Data was hard. You know, like getting all these languages, it was hard because those API keys like that we get on Microsoft Azure, we have English and Afrikaans, and then it's Zulu, it's legal, and then other languages are not there. Like, so we had to collect that thing and clone those voices and make it a humanoid so that when we give it to Fuse can simply detect them.
0: So Fuse can automatically recognize and speak all 11 official South African languages?
1: Yes, but we're still lacking in isiSwati and Tshivenda, right? But we're promising to make that thing cool. In less than 4 weeks, we'll be good, and then we'll be done. We'll collect the data and train our AI.
0: So how do you get the data? You literally bring in people who speak the language and you record them. Is that how it works?
1: Yes, we did something on our own, which is I cannot say here on public, but after seeing that we had those barriers, we then posted a tweet on X where we said, can please people say some sentences and then record themselves saying that sentences so we can collect the data.
0: How's Fuse's accent? Is it accurate? Because sometimes, you know, when people do automatic translations, you know, they don't sound that authentic.
1: Yes, Fuse translation is way too good. Fuse has a real accent. We've been training that for like 2 months, and you can understand Uti, this English and isiZulu that she speaks. It's not that English way whereby you see. Yes, it's a real SA accent.
0: Okay. As an advanced Python educator and robotics researcher, what did you learn about AI and language processing while you were building Fuse? What surprised you? What did you discover during your journey?
1: I discovered that in South Africa, we need a lot of data scientists so that we can train AI. Coding, learning how to code can be reasonable, right? But it won't get you more anywhere in you building applications and all that. The most important thing now that is more on demand is data science. So okay. I realized that we need a lot of data scientists.
0: One thing that is quite important is, you know, you said the Fuse project aims to democratize tech access in public services. What is the main thing you'd like for Fuse to be used for?
1: I would like Fuse to be used in welcoming people at the airports. When they arrive, Fuse will give those people directions. And then because of the country, we will also gain, our economy will also rise because tourists will be coming to South Africa saying, you know, when you go to that airport, there's a robot that helps you with your own language. Because right now we're also training Fuse to understand Spanish and other languages like that has been spoken in Russia and all that. And then another thing that we can say can also help in all of these digital things that tend to happen in South Africa, that our grandmothers and our grandfathers, they don't understand because they need English. And you know, in rural areas, English is not more prioritized than in urban areas like Gauteng, etc.
0: So quite interesting. So Fuse is literally going to be a welcoming ambassador at airports, speaking many different languages, including the 11 South African local languages.
1: Yes, sir. We promise that.
0: Oh, fantastic. As the pioneer of humanoid robotics and AI, do you see yourself working within that area? Do you think that there'll be a huge demand for humanoids such as Fuse?
1: Yes, sir, there will be. Why am I saying that? You know, in USA and in China, they're training robots to run fast. They're training robots to do some certain tasks. So those robots will be sent in South Africa. And those robots, again, will be forced to understand only English, which is not fair, right? So we can fight band for band with them by building our own robots. And then now that thing will more increase job opportunities more in data science, because people will be digging the data of training AI, how to understand, how to speak, how to get better and all that. So the job will increase, and then South Africa will be good in technology, and then we'll have a lot of students that are learning science and mathematics in South Africa, and then SA will be good.
0: Wonderful. How do you hope that Fuse will inspire a lot of other young African scientists to go into computer science and work within the robotics industry to build solutions that will help the continent?
1: Okay, Fuse will inspire these upcoming kids, these upcoming engineers, I'm sorry to say, because when they see that robot being built in South Africa, they only see these things on TV, on TikTok, Instagram. But now, if they see that thing even communicating with their own mother tongue language, they'll be more interested. Yeah. How did you build that? And what are the benefits and all that? So now they'll catch a lot of interest.
0: Mzwandile is the CTO of Creative Minds Technologies, AI. What's your long-term vision for culturally inclusive technology built right here in Africa, for Africa?
1: Can you please repeat that again?
0: What is the long-term vision for your organization to culturally inclusive, to build culturally inclusive technology for Africa?
1: I like that question. Why? Because there's what we say we call API keys, right? So those API keys will be storing every information about South Africa, all of those languages. So now, example, right now, let's say you want a car. There are people in SA who will buy cars in USA, right, or China or whatever. Now, China will also want those API keys to us South Africans because we've been training that data a lot. So they'll want those API keys so that they can train their robots and also sell back to us if you are interested maybe in getting a robot that was invented in China that can also speak your mother tongue language. Mm-hmm. So my long term is that the long term goal here is that we'll be selling our own data because they will see that, no, in Africa, they are buying these robots. And other countries will also say they want to invest in 123 and all of those things. And then if they invest, then we now know we are no longer only doing what? We're no longer only taking out the money out of the country. We're also doing the injection in our economy instead of doing leakages.
0: Fantastic. Mzwandile, I know that it took you quite some time. You've done an amazingly spectacular job. Fuse is alive today. Who were the key people that helped you bring Fuse to life?
1: Okay, the first person, it was Francis. Francis was my coach. Francis works at Algorithm at Work, which we call Algo at Work. And then other people were Siviwe Mkukwana from Sala Innovation Labs. There's another organization which we call SALA. They also helped me in getting data because they train people who are on their organization to contribute their voices and other things so that we can be able to train Fuse.
0: Wonderful stuff, man. I continue to salute you. You've done some incredible, groundbreaking work. What can we expect from you and your team in the next 2 to 5 years?
1: We will build a robot that can also understand sign language. So when you do sign language, that robot will be able to detect that. So which means people who I don't like to call them disabled will also be able to communicate with artificial intelligence. They won't be left out. So we're trying to bridge that gap as well.
0: Hey, Father Giggs, we salute you. Thank you for joining us tonight. Have a fantastic weekend and wish you only the best.
1: Thank you so much, sir.
0: This is Channel Africa on a Friday night. Stay right here.
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0: DJ Mavutela, my special guest tonight, coming on to join us on Soul Stage Friday night. DJ Mavutela is a South African DJ, producer, and curator. The song, by the way, is called Moyagati Semba. Yes, Tina Sia Groover. Love it, man. It's going to be a power song for this December. Watch this space. So the man is a producer and curator known for soulful, high-energy sets that blend Afro house, deep house, and local rhythms. He has built his name in Johannesburg scene through consistent club and event performances. And the man is always busy. His storytelling through music and connecting with his crowd is way above the rest. With a passion for growing the culture, DJ Mavutela focuses on showcasing new talent while delivering sets that feel both timeless and current. He's driven by the idea that music should move people emotionally and bring communities together on the dance floor. As he continues to release music and expand his brand, DJ Mavutela remains committed to authentic sound, discipline, and creating unforgettable nightlife experiences. Hey, hola, hola, DJ Mavutela, how you doing? All right, we're coming back with DJ Mavutela in just a moment. He'll be joining us after this break.
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0: Friday night, my very special guest tonight, we played a song, and that song is going to be a huge hit, December 2026, I tell you that, where I got December. The man behind the hit is DJ Mavutela. How you doing?
1: Okay, no problem.
0: Hey, Hutman, welcome. So I know that people love you and your sound, putting together Afro House and Deeper House together. How is that going? Yeah, man, is that the new sound for the year 2026? What do you think?
1: Yeah, that's what I can say. Like, it's a new sound, or it's a sound that has been there before. But for me, because I'm a piano person, no? I'm a piano, so... Yeah, but I wanted to come with something different, like mixing deep house and Afro house and amapiano together, like mixing the element. So yeah, I can say it's a new sound for maybe next year or this year. Yeah,
0: I love it. And that song Moyaga December, you don't think it's too early for it? You should have waited up until December.
1: Hey, a lot of people are saying so. No, maybe it's too early. But you know how South Africa is, you know? Yeah. Like, okay, for me, I waited for so long for that song, you see? So now I get this opportunity to release that song. So some people are saying it's too early. Some they say, no, it's the right time. But for me, I think it's the right time for me.
0: It's the right time. It's a banger. Love it.
1: Yeah. Thank you.
0: So how do you normally arrange your sets? What inspires you to put a set together for a gig?
1: Normally for me, okay, when I'm going to a gig, like I will start with something chilled. Like a step, like from step one to step two to step three. Yeah, because sometimes you'll never know when you are going to a gig. Maybe you'll find people who like soft sound, or you are going to a gig who people want like to dance like immediate. So I arrange my set according to the level like that I know that, okay, from this step to this step, like from 10 minutes to 20 minutes, from 20 to 30, up until to the last set. So I'm arranging it to soft sound, normal one, and then after that, yeah, my set, yeah, I will put the song that I know that everyone will dance.
0: Which Johannesburg venues and which is your favorite type of place these days? Where are you playing?
1: I go, sometimes I go to Johannesburg, but the place is Moja Cafe, Rooftop, those are the place that I normally go there, but it's been a while for now, because I was in studio, not going to gigs and everything, because I was busy with my album. So yeah, but at those places, yeah.
0: When are you releasing the album? What's the name of the album?
1: No, the album is already out. The name is Ngibusise. Yeah. Yeah, the album is already out. Okay. Yeah, Ngibusise.
0: And what is the number one track from the album? What is the
1: name? No, Dinoval. Dinoval. Dinoval.
0: Dinoval.
1: Yeah, it's called Dinoval. I'm afraid.
0: I'll be listening to that new album this weekend, my brother.
1: Your
0: music. Yeah, you're both a DJ and a producer. What kind of approach do you bring into the studio when you're recording your music?
1: I don't have a strategy. Yeah, you see, I just go to studio and just, okay, now I feel like let me make a beat, like there's this melody in my mind. And then after that, I will call a vocalist. So I don't have a strategy to go to studio. I don't want to lie. Yeah. I just do what I feel for that time.
0: When you're in the studio, the magic just happens, yeah?
1: Yeah, the magic just happened. That's why sometimes I will do amapiano, sometimes I will do Afro, three-step, touch. So yeah, I won't say I have a strategy. Yeah.
0: Who are your three most talented DJs? What names would you give me? Three of the most talented DJs, according to DJ Mavusel.
1: No, for me, I'll say the coffee, cups that are small, yeah. And there's this DJs from my township is now is going far. DJ Fans, yo, that's my guy. Yeah. He's working
0: DJ
1: with cups that
0: Fans.
1: are small now. Yeah, DJ Fans, that guy is always most talented. Like, yeah, talented, like talented, talented.
0: Is he also working with you? If he's from your wood, you must bring him into your next studio session.
1: We did a song, I think last year, it called Umuntu, and that song was played by Black Coffee at the first time. Yeah, the only DJ who have played that song before it was released was Black Coffee. So
0: When it comes to your social media, are you doing a lot of reels? Are you doing some live performances on your socials? How can people get in touch with you?
1: Yeah, from my TikTok, okay, I'm not a social media person like that much, but on my TikTok, it's Mavutela, Mr. Shaim Pimp, like from Facebook, TikTok, and everything.
0: So to young DJs who are listening to you today and they want to be as successful and as popular as you are, what advice would you give them?
1: Now, what I can say is that when you believe in something, just stick on your lane. Because when it comes to music, the music is too broad in this in this industry. So just do what you love and focusing on releasing your songs. Because some of us we are sticky. We are putting our songs on studio. Hey, I'm releasing an album. After that, you are not releasing anything. So what I can say, just release your music because you don't know what's the hit on your project. So just release that music. You feel like, no, this one is a hit. Release that song, then the crowd will talk and say, hey, bruh, this one is a hit. So I'll give them that advice. Release your music and stick in your lane. Yeah, don't give up.
0: True story, true story. DJ Mavutela, what other projects are you currently engaged in? What are you doing besides your studio projects?
1: Okay, for now, like I said before, I've just released an album called Busise. But now I'm focusing on okay, releasing a single, Moyaka December, featuring Nokwazi. That's my current project, of which that's the only project I'm working on now. I'm focusing on pushing that song because I feel like it's going to be the song of the year. So
0: Lovely song. I love it. I love it. It's gonna be
1: yeah,
0: big, my
1: thank
0: brother.
1: you,
0: It's gonna
1: thank
0: be
1: you.
0: big. So this is the weekend. Are you working this weekend? Where can we come and listen to DJ Mavutela?
1: Now for this weekend, no, I'm not going anywhere because I'm still focusing on pushing that song. So all my energy and my effort is looking to pushing that song. So I'm not doing anything else. So I'm doing the interviews and everything. So
0: Fantastic. Hey, you're a very gifted and you have a different style. Love your music. Congratulations on the release of your new project. Wish you the best, DJ
1: Thank you,
0: Mavutela.
1: thank you, sir.
0: All right.
1: Yeah, thank you, sir. Yeah.
0: This right here is Friday night, right here on your number one radio station, Channel Africa.
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0: Yo, everybody, something exciting will be happening very, very soon. Webinar, it's coming up shortly. 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We'll be looking at artificial intelligence, innovation, and the future of African broadcasting, how AI is changing the way media is gathered, verified, produced, and shared, and what that means for young Africans who want to shape tomorrow's media landscape. During the conversation, it's going to be Dr. Lungile Binza, Chief Operating Officer of the SABC, delivering the keynote address on the state of AI in broadcasting, and Dr. Vuyo Nyembezi, SABC Group Executive for Technology, with a leadership talk on preparing African broadcasters for the AI era. The webinar will be hosted by our very own broadcaster from the Upside and Speaker Poppy Chongwana. The webinar takes place on Tuesday, the 25th. 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This conversation is open to media professionals, students, tech enthusiasts, policymakers, and the general public. Don't miss it. 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

0: Powder Friday. That's a new project. Check it out if you can. I love his music. Man is on top of his game. My name is Tish Mataz. We're about to enter the last hour of a Friday night. This is the 25th of August. If you're celebrating a birthday or an anniversary, you're at the right place. We've got the right music. Stay right here on Channel Africa.
1: Not just what happened, why it matters. African Diaries with Tish Mataz. Coming to you live from Harare, the Sunshine City, on the Channel Africa app and SABC Plus.
0: Yes, indeed. It's now the final hour. Stay connected to your number one radio station. Welcome aboard Channel Africa. My name is Tish Mataz, walking the radio station up until midnight tonight. Still a lot to come. Tell somebody to tell somebody that the party only happens on Channel Africa. 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My WhatsApp number is +27832886684. Want to send a tweet? Yes, it's at Channel Africa 1, hashtag African Dies. And coming up in this hour, we have the Artbeat Entertainment News. We tell you about our webinar. And before the night is over, we get into that party mix courtesy of DJ Notehead. Hey, it's showtime.

0: Get into your weekly edition of what we call the Artbeat Entertainment News. Tonight we begin with Ghana. 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The Ghanaian Ministry of Tourism, Arts, Culture opened the West Africa Animation Hub in Accra. The $12 million studio will train 500 animators over the next 3 years and produce original 2D and 3D content rooted in Akan, Ga, and Ewe folklore. First projects will include a television series for children and co-productions with studios in Senegal and Ivory Coast. In Morocco, Morocco hosts a first AI Design Fashion Week. Marrakesh Fashion Week debuted a dedicated runway for AI-assisted designs. 20 Moroccan designers used local AI tools to blend the traditional keftan embroidery with sustainable fabrics. The event draws buyers from Paris, Dubai, and Lagos. Organizers say the goal is to position Moroccan fashion tech as an export industry by 2028. Our third story tonight is from Uganda. Uganda Communications Commission approved a 15% cash rebate for international film and TV productions shot in Uganda. Program covers location fees, crew, and post-production. Officials project it will create 2,000 jobs and attract 10 foreign productions this year alone. The first beneficiary is a BBC Nature documentary filmed in Queen Elizabeth National Park. And now Senegal. Senegal opens a digital archive. The Senegalese National Library launched the Griot Memory Project in Dakar. The $3 million digital archive will record, transcribe, and preserve 5,000 hours of oral histories, music, and storytelling from griots across 12 regions. Archive will be free and multilingual in Wolof, French, and English. Zambia has just come out of elections. Congratulations to Etchech. He gets his second term. And Lusaka hosted the inaugural Zambia Afrobeat Music Awards at the Mulungushi Conference Center. The awards recognized 18 artists, and the categories included Best Lusaka Afrobeat Track, Best Collaboration. Headline performances included artists from Nigeria, South Africa, and Zambia. Organizers plan to rotate the whole city yearly to spotlight different music scenes. That's what we had for you tonight. We call it the Artbeat every week. It comes out on Friday, courtesy of Channel Africa. This is African Diaries.
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2: It's Bastille Day today, French National Day.
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2: Oh, dear.
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0: 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It's called Innovation and Technology, with the theme Empowering the Next Generation Through Innovation and Technology. We'll be looking at artificial intelligence, innovation, and the future of African broadcasting, how AI is changing the way media is gathered, verified, produced,

0: and shared, and what that means for young Africans who want to shape tomorrow's media landscape. Joining the conversation will be Dr. Lungile Binza, Chief Operating Officer of the SABC, delivering the keynote address on the state of AI in broadcasting, and Dr. Vuyo Nyembezi, SABC Group Executive for Technology, with a leadership talk on preparing African broadcasters for the AI era. 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
1: When Africa speaks from the heart.

That is Johnny Clegg's son. His name is Jesse, together with Java. A song called Queer. Love it, man. Beautiful track. Bring our time to 11:15. Don't forget, we're about to get ready for the Power Mix here on African Diaries.

0: is the moment everybody has been waiting for, the Power Mix. My main man's been in the kitchen for the last couple of days. DJ Notehead, hola.
1: Pratish, how are you?
0: I'm good. How are you doing, man? Long time. What happened to you last weekend? We didn't see you.
1: Last weekend, Pratish, I had a problem with the electricity. Hey, you know where I stay, Pratish.
0: I know, these things happen.
1: Yeah, these things happen, Pratish, man. They didn't have network.
0: Thank you for coming up to Night Friday Night. People love your mixes. Were you listening to the show earlier on? We had DJ Mavutela. He's got quite some interesting grooves. You must get some of his tracks so you can cook them up in the mix.
1: Yeah, I think I should. I think I should, Pratish. Is it available, that clip on Facebook?
0: Yeah, I'll find out. I know that he was talking about some new tracks which should be coming out soon. So we'll get to share them with you. Yeah, we'd love you to film music on your mixes. Yeah, all right.
1: Please, Pratish. Please, Pratish.
0: What can we expect? Yeah, what can we expect? I'm excited.
1: So tonight, Pratish, we've got tracks from Lil X, Bonga Blacky, Toxini, Systematic Souls. So it's Deep House One Way. So it's Deep House One Way.
0: Yeah, yeah. All right. Hey, my brother. Always great having you on the show. Let's
1: chat. Pratish, Pratish, did you listen to that mix that I did week before last my tracks were playing?
0: But you didn't tell me. I just enjoyed the mix. It was some amazing music, man.
1: Yeah, I know. Next time, Pratish, I know. I will give you some of my new tracks, the ones that I'm doing right now.
0: Okay, make sure. So next weekend, I'll be waiting for some.
1: Next weekend, Pratish.
0: From DNA. Thank you. All right.
1: Thank you, Pratish.
0: That's my main man's The Mix about to happen from the one and only DJ Notehead. Make sure you check it out every Friday night exclusive to African Diaries. 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
8: My Swahili is found wanting, you know, because the thing is, it's very tricky. 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So yeah, my Swahili is really found wanting.
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0: Best in the business. Once again, salutation to my main man. He'll be back same time next Friday. We call this the Power Mix exclusive to African Diaries right here on Channel. Thank you to DJ Notehead. And unfortunately, gotta go. I will see you on Monday, same time, 10 up until midnight, right here. Hey, let me welcome. She's gonna be blazing hot, ensuring that the party continues till 3 in the morning on a Saturday. Kanye, what's going on?
1: Good. How are you doing, Titch?
0: I'm good, man. You good? Can you hear me? Hey, Kanye, can you hear me?
1: How are you doing?
0: I'm good. I'm good. We actually have Dixie in the city tonight. We're going to be partying straight after my show. We're going out. We're going to paint the town red, green, and purple.
1: Oh, that sounds like something amazing. Plus, you must make sure that you keep Channel Africa, you know, in the background playing and allow me to keep you entertained as you move from point A to point B.
0: I got you. What can we expect Saturday morning, darling?
1: We're going to start off cruising. You know, that mix was really chilled, so I think I might just, you know, up it just a bit, but keep it simple, smooth, and saucy. We are then going to take a look at Festival Focus. We are a couple of days out from our innovation webinar, so we're going to look at Festival Focus around AI, and then we're just going to keep it with the music. Simple, smooth, and saucy.
0: I'll be right there with you all along.
1: Awesome.
0: Midnight till 3 in the morning. It's Kanye. Take care of business. It's now 8 minutes till the top of the hour. Let's rock it one more time right here on African Diaries.
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0: My man.
3: Please. You know, when you started out on Studio 263 way back in the day, you become the Hollywood superstar that you are today.
4: You know what was funny? Like, I used to do a thing with my brothers that back in the day when you had to go to like a DVD store to loan out the DVD so you can watch it and then return it. You know, before the movie started, there was like 10 minutes of commercials or like trailers. And we still had that dude that did the commercial voice, you know. So every time, you know, he would say the name Will Smith, Denzel Washington, I would literally put my name in there as well. I had no idea why I used to do that, but it was just like, yeah, one day is one day. That's what I knew. But this is before, like, I truly had an idea of that I really wanted to be an actor.
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0: It's been a party, yo. African Diaries back again on your radio station Monday till Friday. Thank you. It's been an amazing week today, the 21st of August. Like Kanye says, we don't stop. The party continues Saturday morning. So I'll see you on Monday. Always remember, one rhythm, one love, one Africa. Enjoy the weekend. Good night.

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1: Good morning, the not so shy guy. 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We see all the way from Eqabega, Communities Mazon.
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1: And just like that, simply just like that, 2 minutes past midnight, Central African time. Good morning to you. Good day, good afternoon, and good evening. Welcome to the only date that matters when it comes to waking up, starting, and, you know, making sure you've got the perfect boost for your Saturday morning. It's Africa in Song on Channel Africa, the African perspective. You are now officially in the company of Ukhanya Intombi YakwaSosibo, uMagema uMshingila, okathabetse umntwana the curator to your perfect soundtrack, the woman behind the mic, all right? And I'm taking care of all your musical needs, taking you across the continent and beyond, getting your passport stamped and making sure that you and I, we create memories. And of course, we just simply have a good time. Africa in Song is where you are. Sit back, relax, turn up the volume and allow the sound, the rhythm, the beat and all the stories when it comes to music, take over.
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1: This one is Bayan coming through with the finale. 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

0: We went to Nigeria, getting ourselves a passport stamped there. And just before that one, Kenya set us a sail. That was Bayern. This one, leg over. And it brings us to 9 minutes past midnight Central African time. Welcome to the only date that matters, Africa and Song, right here on Channel Africa. We simply do appreciate you making sure that this is the date that you honour, making us number one when it comes to giving you the African perspective. And right now, it is all musical. So go ahead, turn up the volume, turn up the sound, and follow us, Channel Africa on Facebook, Channel Africa One on all other social media platforms.
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0: It is a party that rocks your body, rocks the party. Mad Over Heels, that one, Tu Baba coming through with Larry Gaga Falls. That's how we get to 20 minutes past midnight Central African time, welcoming you to the only date that matters, Africa in song, with yours truly, Ntombi Awaso Sibo, Makema Mshingiloka Tshabetse Umntwana, taking care of all your lyrical needs from now through till 3 a.m. Central African time. So do remember to spread the word and spread the love. www.channelafrica.co.za.
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Hey, Mutapino. I go with this one, the woo. Did the doctor wear a walk on those? I go with that, papa.

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Channel Africa One on all social pages. 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

0: It is the sounds there of Olumide with Ginger. And we heard a whole host of what Africa has to serve when it comes to music. Just before that one, it was the Bundu Boys coming through with Jive. Arias Star was featured there by Magix. And we also had Peruse and Calvin Falo, all of which goes to show the kind of talent that Africa has to serve the world when it comes to music. It's Channel Africa, the African perspective. This is Ukhanya Wakasosibo, and radio that is served simple, smooth, and saucy.
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2: The Alexandra Regional Court in Johannesburg, South Africa, has sentenced Belamine Mugabe to 24 months in prison or a $24,000 fine for pointing a toy firearm, as well as 18 months imprisonment or a $12,000 fine for being in the country illegally. Meanwhile, his co-accused Tobias Matuhodze has been sentenced to 3 years imprisonment.
3: So basically what the magistrate said was that, you know, he has taken into consideration that the complainant or the victim did in fact withdraw the charges. So both of the accused will actually have to be deported. He is to be escorted by the investigating officer. However, in terms of Matonze, he will in fact have to serve his prison time, and thereafter he will in fact also be deported back to Zimbabwe.
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0: It's just gone 41 past midnight Central African Time. If you need to be watching the clock, we've got more great music taking us through to the top of the hour. Right now, though, we've got some Ebony on the way, along as the late great mayor, of course, Miriam Makeba.
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0: We never got to experience the fullness of her talent. Gone too soon, living on through the music. This one is the one sister from a very talented family, Lulu Dikana. This is the life. And just before that one, late and great, Memere Makeba coming through there with Lindelani. And of course, we started off with one from Ebony featuring Willis Beats with Sponsor. I'm the sponsor to a weekend that's going to be simple, that's going to be smooth, and that's going to be saucy, making sure that you've got the perfect soundtrack. Welcome to Channel Africa. Thank you for choosing Africa in Song with yours truly, Okanya Intombi Akwasosibo, 52 past midnight Central African Time. Welcome to you.
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0: We're about to get into a party mood as we make our way through into the second hour of the show. Please go ahead, turn up the volume, turn up the sounds. 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Kanya Wakasosibo, Mafiki Zolo coming through with Uhuru. We're about to dance.
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0: Omalay. Bringing us to exactly 1 o'clock, officially into the second hour of all things Simple Smooth and Saucy when it comes to weekend radio. Just before that one, Mafiki Zolo with an absolute banger that dropped in 2013, right? That's when they came through. This one is called Corn. It's all about the love. Asking, where did you take the love? I want the love. So don't worry, the love remains, the love continues right here on Channel Africa, the African perspective.
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0: You are just in time. You are just in time. 2 more hours of you and I together journeying across the African continent and the diaspora in music, in song, in vibration, in just good vibes. The name is Kanya Sosibo, your curator, as you cross over to a brand new day, welcoming the weekend. Thank you so much for choosing me, choosing us. In this hour, you can look forward to more great music, as well as, of course, our feature Festival Focus, where we take a look at what is happening around the world of festivals. And today, it's got a bit of a unique spin. Don't go away. One thing for sure that you need to do is to spread the word and spread the love at www.channelafrica.co.za. Just send them the link. And let's connect on the socials. You'll find me at Miss K Sauce. That's MSKAYSOS on X, Instagram, as well as on TikTok. Hashtag AfricaInSong.
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0: Control. That is the music, the vibe, Zlatan coming there. Or rather, it's called Hip Hop Messiah, featuring Davido. That is Zlatan. Control is on the way. It's coming through from Malik Berry. But for now, I hope you are settled in. I hope that you are enjoying the vibes, you're enjoying the music, you're enjoying the energy. The name is Ukhanya Wakasosibo. This right here is Africa in Song, all the way through till 3 a.m. We are making our way through to your favorite feature, my favorite feature, your VIP access to all things festival focus. So go ahead, spread the word and spread the love. You'll find us on Channel Africa on Facebook, Channel Africa One, across all other social media platforms.
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0: Sally Nyolo coming through here with Tem Tem, bringing us to exactly 20 minutes past 1 o'clock Central African time. Malik Berry before that one with Control. Well, I might not be in control, but I am behind the controls, making sure that you get only the best when it comes to the continent and experiencing some beautiful music. Africa in Song right here on Channel Africa, the African perspective with yours truly, Ukhanya Wakasosibo.
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2: Lovelyn Basie is an entrepreneur founder of Leadership with Lovelyn, a coaching and leadership development outfit, and the chief operating officer at Health Guard International.
3: You know, I actually don't work. 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They call it work. They call it work.
4: That's a good kind of work. I like that.
2: You believe to be the youngest black woman leading a multinational direct selling company in Africa. What did that journey from law to the C-suite look like?
4: Law is what I studied, but law can be very stiff, and I'm saying this as a lawyer. I still hold my law licenses, but you know, when you curse over to the side to direct selling,
5: it's sales. People are just excited.
4: They want to party, they want to sell. There's the joy in the conversion. But my legal background really helps me a lot with what I do now, because I'm able to do things, bring governance into our business.

0: 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The stages are alive. Tap into the magic with Festival Focus.
1: It is Kanya Sosibo bringing you your VIP experience, your front row golden circle when it comes to festivals. It's Festival Focus, and today, inspired, of course, by the webinar that's coming up, I'll be sharing more details with you within the hour. That is, of course, the innovation webinar that we are going to be hosting as Channel Africa. I thought, let's look into the future of festivals. So African music festivals have always been about more than just the music. It has been about the culture. It has been about the identity, the community, as well as the shared experience. But of course, as AI becomes part of how music is created, you know, and promoted, as well as experienced, the question then beckons, you know, what will the African festival experience look like in future? From AI-powered performances and personalized fan experiences to preserving traditional sounds, technology could completely transform the festival landscape, but without losing the human spirit that makes African music special. So the question that I pose to you, with the rise of AI created or generated music, would you attend an AI festival, an AI concert? I'm curious. And before we get into your responses, I think let's take a listen. This one coming out of Mzansi, and he is amongst, you know, some of those artists that have taken on and embraced technology. The question is, for the good or not so good? He goes by the name of Credo V. And this one coming through right now is called Njalo Njalo.
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1: Can you tell?

0: This one, AI generated artist from South Africa, known as Credo V. Daniels. This one is called Njalo Njalo. Can you tell? What's your vibe? What's your feeling? So the question posed was, would you attend a AI concert? All right. And well, the responses seemingly were very strong. The responses very clear. But before we get into them, just to share some ideas, some thoughts at least, around festivals and AI and what the future of festivals could look like. Festivals could use AI, okay? This is a pro, I think, at least. Festivals could use AI to personalize schedules, recommend artists to fans, translate performances in real time, and create interactive visuals, and even make audiences part of the performance. Can you see it? Are you seeing it? Okay, let's try another one. AI could also help preserve Africa's musical heritage. Now, this could be one of the biggest opportunities where AI is already being explored in Africa to achieve traditional music and preserve, you know, endangered musical traditions and create new instruments as well as experience based on African sounds. Now, when I speak about this, it reminds me of a project that has been launched in South Africa, and this project brought together artists and engineers from across the African continent. This was the AI and Africa Music IM project, which is being put together by the University of the Witwatersrand, or aka WITS University. So it brought together artists and engineers from South Africa, Cameroon, DRC, Ethiopia, Ghana, Kenya, as well as Nigeria, in a project that includes Zazi, which is a musical digital twin designed for real-time voice, rhythm, and storytelling interaction. So perhaps the question here then beckons, you know, is it about just creating a sound, or is it about telling a story? And so this now is just created a fascinating debate which is happening around AI-generated music in Africa, with some artists seeing AI as a new creative instrument, while others are concerned about voice cloning, copyright, as well as authenticity, and of course, authenticity rather, as well as artists being impersonated without their concern. So yeah, AI-generated Afrosoul versions have been, you know, coming across with different artists, namely like the one that I shared with you. His name is Credo V. Daniels. Couldn't find other artists, but I do know that they exist from other parts of the continent. So here's the thing. The question that was posed, you know, with the increase of AI artists, would you attend AI music festival? So let me tell you, those responses, I got 92% that said absolutely not. Absolutely not, coming through from Rabia Mitadad. Also, Annelise went up, absolutely not. Sanema Zibuko saying nope. Younger. Also had Sisi saying no, as well as Vanessa, Tando, and Hesley, all of which were just like, it's an absolute no. And I had one yes, and I wonder if, you know, that was about just being curious about what it would sound like. Something else that's interesting was a great, you know, response, very passionate response that came through about this conversation, coming through from Atu Raluche, who said there is absolutely no value, just loss, because I'll be spending money and then having to deal with traffic and just to see a plug-in. No, couldn't be me. Saying, no ways, I'm paying money to see an artist that was plugged in. So, you know, there's different views. We'll go back to the music, and when we come back, we perhaps just, you know, look at what else can be great, or possibly the future of festivals as well using AI. Credovi coming through with Ngafa.
1: 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Tap into the magic with Festival Focus.

0: goes by the name of Credo V. Daniels. This one is Ngafa. AI-generated artist, AI-generated sound. Could you tell? Could you tell? 36 past 1 o'clock Central African time, we are wrapping up all things at Festival Focus, talking about AI and the future of live music performances. So Credo V. Daniels, well, experienced some backlash. And I don't know if you were part of that debate or if you're aware of it. So this sound, you've been hearing it, you're falling in love. It's amazing. You love his sound. You go to see him live. And fans were absolutely, of course, angry because they felt that his real voice and live performance voice was totally, absolutely different from the voice that they'd become accustomed to, fallen in love with, and the song and the music that they were enjoying. So this then raised, of course, a lot of concerns about, of course, you know, falling in love, supporting an artist, buying those tickets, putting all the resources to go to a festival, and you're not getting what you were hoping to receive. So that is, of course, the controversy around, all things AI-generated music artists and when it comes to festivals. However, I do think that we can have a greater conversation when it comes to this, making sure that we allow AI to be part of an experience, to enhance the experience, to augment the experience, but never to take away from the human element. So just imagine a festival where the artist performs alongside AI-generated sounds, virtual musicians, or interactive AI instruments, where projects such as the one that I mentioned from VIDS, initiative shows that African artists and engineers are ready to experiment with these possibilities. AI can definitely enhance creativity, but festivals are ultimately about the human experience, human connection, the crowd, the live performance, culture, shared emotions even. There are also important questions around copyright, consent, ownership, and whether artists should be compensated when AI learns from their work. So it seems the future African Music Festival may be powered by AI. However, it should never lose its African soul and humanness.
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0: Senegal doing the absolute most here. She goes by the name of Jua Sela, and she is absolutely phenomenal. Beautiful sounds, so sultry, so beautiful, haunting, and memorable. I love this one. She is not just a musician, she is also an actress. Very talented, and loving this one. Beautiful, beautiful sounds that are bringing us to 41 past 1 o'clock Central African Time. Africa in Song on Channel Africa, your number one. Thank you so much for choosing me, choosing us. The name is Ukhanya Wakasosibo.
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3: The Upside.
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4: Obviously, having started off in the beauty space, having insecurities, acne, adult acne, and first started off as a mask, and then became a passion and more of an art and a craft. And then transitioning into fashion was so natural because I've always been someone who loves fashion. So I decided to go into business with my mom, who is professionally a fashion designer as well as a businesswoman, and just us having similar style and understanding the African market, sure. I thought it would be a great venture. So that's how we transitioned into fashion. I'm still a beauty girl, but always. I'm more of a fashion girly, I think, now. I don't know, but I mean, there might be something coming up for beauty. We'll see.
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0: It's Wade Cole coming through with Saw Me Saw. Just before that one, you heard Good Morning. Good Morning. Good Morning coming through from Brimo, bringing us to just 9 minutes before we enter into the final hour of the show. 51 past midnight, or rather, 51 past 1 o'clock. Central African time. Kanya Wakaso Sibo. This right here is Africa in Song, right here on Channel Africa, the African perspective. Zilipendwa na
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0: So, something exciting is on the way, courtesy of the African Perspective. That's Channel Africa. So make sure that you set your reminders the 25th of August 2026 between 10 a.m. and 11 a.m. Central African Time. Channel Africa will be hosting a webinar around Africa's digital future, innovation and technology. Now, what is exciting about this is that SABC Group Executive Technology, that's Dr. Vuyo Nyembezi, will be the featured guest speaker there, speaking to how AI is becoming a strategic driver for public broadcasting and how African organizations should approach AI. And what you can look forward to when it comes to this exciting, exciting event, you can look forward to all the discussion being around AI and African youth, African innovation, and local solutions, AI's impact on broadcasting as well as media, digital skills, as well as looking at employment and how Africa can develop technology rather than simply consume technology. So if you are one who is excited about AI and technology, you are keen, interested in that space, or perhaps you know absolutely nothing, but you're curious to find out more, this is the event for you. That's Channel Africa's webinar, Africa's Digital Future, Innovation and Technology, taking place on the 25th of August 2026 between 10 a.m. and 11 a.m. Central African Time. Do not miss out. Make sure that you set your reminder.
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